0: in 2026, 50 years later, they can't get it to work. That doesn't make sense to me.
1: How many residents would you say are there now, Glenn, on Long Island?
0: I'm just guessing about 120, maybe.
1: And are they all full-time? Is it part-time? Is it summer? Is it seasonal?
0: No, everybody's there full-time. You know, the ferry is running there every day, and you know, it's quite busy down there, actually, and especially summertime. And, you know, they, I mean, there's always a lot of activity there. And like I say, most of the people there are seniors, you know, all retired. And like I say, my dad, he's 90. And I mean, they want to be able to have contact with the outside world, you know?
1: Yeah. And look, no, putting a cell phone in their hands is not the most comfortable thing. They'll never say it, but you know, I mean,
0: Now, in the meantime, they do have a cell phone, you know, for when they go off the island and stuff like that. But it doesn't work where they are. You've got to drive up across the island to use it, you know? So that's no good. If you got to make a doctor's appointment, you got to call in, leave a message, call them back. Well, if they can't call back, how can they make an appointment?
1: So let's get to the nitty-gritty of this incident right now. So this situation right now. So it's been a few weeks, did you say, or they're coming or that? What's the very last you had?
0: 3 weeks today. Yesterday I was talking to home there, and it was the same thing. I was talking to a friend of mine out there, same thing. You know, it's not just their phone. It's a lot of people's phones on the island, right?
1: And were you or your parents speaking to Bell Alliance directly?
0: Everybody has been speaking to them. I was speaking to them yesterday. My parents, they're just at wit's end trying to call them, trying to get some satisfaction. All we're getting is lies, to be honest.
1: So they're setting dates.
0: They're just not fine.
1: They're setting dates and not showing up.
0: No. Now, I was out there a couple weeks ago, and there was a truck came down there, but nothing changed. Yeah, there was a Bell Alliance vehicle there, but nothing changed after that. So I don't know what they're doing. I mean, this amount of time, they could have rebuilt the whole system.
1: Yeah, and you end up chasing it like an ice cream truck. You know, look, there's the Bell truck. Let's run after it and see if we can catch it and try to get a firsthand account of if he's here to fix something or what they're doing. Because I hate to brag on them, but it is what it is. If they're not, if they're giving you timelines and not showing up and not living up to the commitment, then they need to be called on it. No pun intended. And maybe at some point, you know, let's have accountability here on the program or otherwise. What a treat it would be to have a Bell spokesperson to talk about what they're going through, as you previously mentioned, the fires here in town on their infrastructure and where their priorities lay. I'd be all over it, Glenn. It's an important topic, not just for Long Island, but many other isolated commununities around this province with seniors who, you know, need that connection more than ever.
0: Absolutely. And I mean, you know, I mean, the thing about it is they got a monopoly on it, so there's no choices. You got no options.
1: Yeah.
0: You know, you're left with no options whatsoever.
1: In that area, so they can't even lean on the competition card, right?
0: No, you can only deal with the devil, and that's it.
1: maybe that'll smoke them out.
0: maybe.
1: You know, I'll be happy to remove the devil moniker if they could just someone could give us a shout and just let us know what they're up against. And
0: that's all we want is some information.
1: Yep.
0: You know, we're just not getting any. All we're getting is a runaround.
1: As I said, communication is so important these days, but sorely lacking.
0: Sounds good. It's a funny thing. There's more phones now than there ever were, and you can't get hold of anybody.
1: Yeah. How ironic, you know? Glenn, I appreciate the call. Keep me posted on how your parents are doing and how are they health-wise? Doing okay for their up in age?
0: Oh, best kind. My dad, he's 90. He's only just gave up in the woods a couple of years ago.
1: There you go. Jeez, well, we should all be so lucky.
0: Yes, sir, absolutely.
1: Anyway, let's get that phone thing sorted out. Get some information, some communication. That's this should be the easiest part of this rather than erecting infrastructure. Let's get just communication. Yes. We'll win today. Thanks again, Glenn. Keep me posted if you get any kind of word or progress.
0: Okay, thanks, Brian,
1: Take
0: for having
1: care.
0: Me.
2: The best of Open Line returns shortly.
3: I'm Claudette Barnes with your Community Minute. A mayor in Newfoundland and Labrador is advising the public that its vegetation management program is underway along sections of its transmission line rights of way. From now until September 30th, weather and site conditions permitting, crews will be working along the transmission line between Codroy Pond and Cape Ray. The work includes a combination of tree cutting and selective herbicide treatment in limited areas. Tree cutting will also take place as required along the grounding line in various areas from Bottom Brook to Indian Head. Please note, All vegetation management work will respect buffer zones that have been established for all watercourses. 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
1: And later this afternoon, Premier Tony Wakeham will join Hope Ear. What a great organization. To celebrate 40 years of the incredible work, contributions they've made, you know, helping people with serious illnesses and health, life-saving medical care in this province and elsewhere, of course, over the years. 40 years. It's incredible. So joining us right now is Jacqueline Sullivan, the Hope Air Director for Atlantic Canada. Good morning, Jacqueline. Welcome to the show. Big day.
10: Good morning. Yeah, thanks for having me.
1: More than welcome to. Thanks very much. I just mentioned off the top a tiny summary of what Hope Air does, but why don't you give us a better full-bodied picture of this?
10: Absolutely. Hope Air is a national charity that provides free, non-emergency medical travel support to patients in financial need who have to travel long distances to access healthcare far from home. So imagine yourself a low-income individual earning maybe $30,000 a year. You live in Happy Valley, Goose Bay. You find out that you need medical travel that can only be provided in St. John's. Or you're living in St. John's. You find out you need medical travel or medical services that can only be provided in Toronto. You know, specialty services are often centralized in Canada. You have to travel to get, you know, high quality care with any specialty medical condition. But that travel for many people is simply not accessible and affordable. They can turn to Hope Air in that situation. If you have an insured medical appointment that requires travel of more than 4 hours, Hope Air is there to book and arrange all logistics for flights, up to 5 nights, hotel, meal vouchers, and Uber vouchers to eligible patients who qualify for our services.
1: Wow. And so 40 years being celebrated today. Tell us all about what's going to happen this afternoon. I've seen quite a lengthy itinerary. Lots of people are going to be on hand. I can only imagine the more people with influence and that's something they can contribute and help here will all be there. What's going to happen?
10: Yeah, so this right now we're celebrating, or we're in the middle of what we call the Give Hope Wings Expedition. So this is an expedition run by volunteer pilots who volunteer their time, their general aviation aircraft, so small 1-2-seater aircraft, to travel halfway across the country, starting in Halifax. They're on their way, en route, touching down in Deer Lake this morning, and then going to land in St. John's this afternoon, and then following up that stop, we'll be going to Goose Bay, Happy Valley Goose Bay. Then they'll travel back through Quebec and finish in Sudbury. And this expedition is a fundraising expedition. These pilots actually have a website, givehopewings.ca, where people can contribute to the expedition, follow along on their aircraft. But they also touch down in every community, and we do different events in different communities throughout the expedition to raise awareness about Hope Air and its services. So today the event is being held, it's a barbecue being held by COPA 97, a local aviation group of pilots who are hosting the Give Hope Wings pilots. And at that event, we actually have Premier Tony Wakeham and Minister Layla Evans attending. And we're going to be honoring them with a patron award, actually, for their support and partnership of Hope Air over the last sort of year and a half. We've designated 40 organizations that have uniquely contributed to Hope Air over the 40 years of its lifetime. And Newfoundland and Labrador is an incredibly important market for Hope Air. It's the spiritual birthplace of Hope Air. Our founding story involves our founders wanting to support people from St. John's who had to travel to Toronto for care, and were driving or taking the bus, and they thought there had to be a better way. And from that, Hope Air was born. So having the opportunity for this expedition to be coming to Newfoundland and Labrador, this event today, a community event in Goose Bay on Monday, to celebrate our 40th anniversary is something we're really, really excited about.
1: So how many planes and pilots will actually be flying in today for this today?
10: So there are 12 planes, I believe, scheduled to land here today. There are 15 throughout the expedition at different points throughout the expedition, but I think there'll be 12 here today. And they'll also be traveling to Goose Bay as well. So that event in Goose Bay will be an open-to-the-public event to encourage the community to come out. Happy Valley Goose Bay is the number one community that Hope Air supports in Newfoundland and Labrador, and it's actually in the top 10 of all communities we support in the country.
1: Wow.
10: So really excited for our pilots to go up there. We're having a public event at the Woodward Aviation Hangar at the airport from 11 till 2. I'll be there. Minister Layla Evans will be there. One of our pilots will speak. People have a chance to see the aircraft and meet the pilots, learn more about Hope Air. We're giving away free ice cream and 2 tickets anywhere PAL flies. So, you know, really hoping to get people out again 11 to 2 at the Goose Bay Airport on Monday.
1: Yeah, and I mean, look, you mentioned like the sort of the home of Hope Air where it was launched and that sort of thing, and rightly so, given the travel. We all know, right? The arduous nature of trying to get off the island for care, you know, when we need to. Everything can't be provided here. We understand that, different types of procedures. But Hope Air was just a godsend when it was launched. And, you know, just to put numbers, some of your numbers, like in last year alone, almost 3,400 medical travel arrangements for residents of 100 communities in Newfoundland and Labrador alone. And that was more than 50% over the previous year. I don't know how you're doing it these days, you know, with all of the challenges with travel and, you know, fuel costs even, you know. So you have to have a lot of people step up to the plate here, don't you?
10: Absolutely, yeah, and that's why expeditions like this, you know, fundraising events where people get involved and help us raise funds to support the work that we do are essential. You know, this mission, this expedition is on track to earn hopefully $400,000 to support our programs across the country. But, you know, here in Newfoundland and Labrador, that demand that you just mentioned is continuing to go up. So our services in Newfoundland and Labrador over the last 4 years have quadrupled. Since 2022, we're delivering now 4 times the number of travel arrangements than we did just a few short years ago. And this year, in the first, so 3,400 travel arrangements last year, in the first 6 months of this year, that's gone up by 74% over the same period last year. So continuing to grow, and we can only meet that demand with, you know, the support of partners, donors, corporations, foundations. You know, we have a good partnership right now, a pilot partnership with the provincial government's Medical Transportation and Assistance Program. That's a pilot. We're hoping that will become solidified. But, you know, we're supporting, you know, probably on track to support over 1,000 patient and escort trips, well over probably 4,000 medical travel arrangements this year.
1: Yeah, pilots being the operative word here this morning, whether it's the pilot program or the pilots that are flying the planes. And I can only imagine with the Premier and the Health Minister, I'd be shocked if they weren't there, because they are probably the most appreciative, or two of the most appreciative people, for the work you do and to supplement the care that the provincial government does, as you know. I mean, we all know the budget for the province and healthcare are almost half of it. So, listen, this is great. There's a full media blitz on this today, and I look forward to seeing some of the visuals as opposed to just the audios on the show here this morning. So good luck with everything this afternoon, and thank you on behalf of everybody, especially those who have availed of Hope Air for everything you do. Thanks, Jacqueline.
10: Thank you so much. Thanks for helping spread the word.
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1: And welcome back to the show. The topics are far and varied and wide today, I'll tell you. And so if you're into a bit of disco under the stars, this next call is for you. Kim Shea.

0: And welcome back to the show. The topics are far and varied and wide today, I'll tell you. And so if you're into a bit of disco under the stars, this next call is for you. Kim Shipp, you're on the air.
1: Good morning.
0: Hi, Kim. Thanks for being available to take a call and to respond to a call and to this PSA that you sent us. Caught my attention for sure, for obvious reasons.
1: No doubt.
0: Why don't you tell us all about what's happening at the GO Center this Friday from 5:30 to 7 and then 8 to 10. Well, I guess right all evening.
1: All evening. Yeah, we're having a dance party up at GO Center. we're trying out a silent disco, which we hear are super fun. And we know that everyone loves Dance Under the Planets up at the GO Center. And so tomorrow night we are hosting a kids and teen dance party between 5:30 and 7, and then a 19 plus with a cash bar from 8 till 10.
0: That's fantastic. So is this the first run of this? It sounds familiar. Last year?
1: No, they've done it at the Breezeway,
0: and okay,
1: too many other places in town that have done it. But for people who are cruisers, or if you travel elsewhere, the National History Museum in the UK, they sell out. They do it about 5 or 6 times a year, and all tickets sell out in January for the whole year. And so we thought it'd be kind of fun to try here.
0: So just try to put this in perspective or explain this to people. So you put on a pair of wireless headphones. Choose your favorite, as you say, beats spun by Shane the DJ, and hit the dance floor. In your own world, but around everyone.
1: That's right. So so Shane's a local DJ who's fabulous, mm-hmm. and he'll be here. And so you can crank the volume, you can keep it low. So it's kind of a choose your own adventure, and hang out with your friends and dance the night away.
0: Under the stars, of course.
1: If
0: you've been down there before, you look up and it's just a different feel altogether. It's such an incredible atmosphere, you know, experience, really, in the GO Center.
1: It really is.
0: I think I mentioned this before. I was there for a wedding on Halloween once. And everybody was dressed up, and I'll never forget it. And people who were there know what I'm talking about, but I'll get into all the reasons for it. But it was a one-of-a-kind experience. It was at the GO Center, so that combined with Halloween and combined with the atmosphere and the stars in the sky and the roof and the ceiling, it's just an incredible experience. And this is great. So you'll have a youth dance beforehand, 5:30 to 7.
1: That's right.
0: And
1: That's
0: then
1: right.
0: 8 to 10, you open the bar for 19 and over. I tell you, I have a feeling this is going to be a smashing success.
1: I suspect it will be, too. We're really looking forward to it.
0: Yeah. Okay. So tomorrow night at the GO Center. And what is it? $10 across the board, is it?
1: Yep. It is. Yes.
0: 10 plus tax. Yep. And is it just you get the tickets there, or is there...
1: You can show up at the door, or if you want to get tickets in advance, you can find them on our website.
0: At what's the best website for just the GO Center? Google or?
1: Yeah, geocenter.ca.
0: Perfect. All right. Thanks, Kim. I appreciate it.
1: Thanks.
0: What's your title up there? Looking forward to
1: it. I'm the director up here at the GO Center.
0: Yeah, the director.
1: But I will definitely be on the dance floor, too.
0: I was going to ask you. I suspect you'll be into it as well. It's great. I mean, how are operations these days? It's one of the most unique facilities we have in this province, built right into the rock. You know, great for the Johnson family. And in this day and age of MUN dispersing of some of its assets, you know, a lot of worries and that sort of thing about what the future of the GO Center might be. But
1: there's still lots of conversations behind the scenes happening about that. But I can tell you, and particularly on a day like today, where it's your typical fabulous Newfoundland weather, there are two tour buses out front here, and the place is packed. And I have to say, you know, back to your comments about the amazing atmosphere here, it's so fun to be downstairs on the floor when visitors arrive for the first time and hear them gasp when they look up and just see what a special place we have here. So 2026 season's going really well, really busy.
0: That is so good to hear. Great to hear. As you said, we can have fog, but we can also have a great time at the GO Center. So I know
1: you
0: got to go. You're on press time here. I really appreciate you hanging in there and being available for this one, and good luck tomorrow night. I got a feeling you're going to get some renewed interest out of this one. This is going to be something different. You know, we're always looking for that for our kids and for ourselves.
1: Right.
0: So it should be a great time. Good luck.
1: Thanks so much. Have a great day.
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9: Let's take our next caller. Line number two. Doris, you're on the air.
10: Hi. I want to send out a big bouquet and a big good luck to the rugby team under 15. They're called The Rock. They're gone to PEI this morning for the Atlantic Championship, and we all wish them all good luck.
9: Is it boys and girls or...
10: No, just the boys.
9: Just the boys this time, okay? And
10: yep.
9: PEI.
10: Got PEI this morning, yep.
9: Well, the Rock reputation precedes itself, so they better look out.
10: I know.
9: The competition, that I mean.
10: Yes, they're so good, and their attitudes are phenomenal. They're really, really good, you know? If they lose, they lose. They win, they win. But, you know, they're really, really good. My grandson is into it, so that's why I'm saying go for it.
9: Yeah, it's you know, we watch NFL players with all the equipment on. There's no equipment in rugby, I tell you.
10: No, there's none. I can't really watch it myself because but my husband goes all the time.
9: Yeah, I tell you, it's not for the faint of heart, but it's also not just, as you pointed out, it's not just the physical aspect. It's all the other good lessons and morals they learn from the team period and the tightness of the Rock community and the rugby community here in Newfoundland and Labrador.
10: It's phenomenal.
9: I think of the late Dr. Brown and others who have been associated. I mean, you know, we've taken rugby to another level with the likes of Pat Parfrey and Dr. Brown recently. And this
10: That's
9: is great. Great to know. There's so many teams going off the island sometimes, you know, it's hard to keep track. So I rely on the callers like yourself to call in and let us know, and we'll take that call any day of the week. So
10: thank you so much. My phone's just about ready to die. So thank you so much for putting it out for me.
9: You're more than welcome. I hope I was going to say break legs, but I'm not going to use that one on this one. I'll just say wish them all the luck in the world, and they won't even need the luck. The skill they got will supersede their luck.
10: Oh, the skill is unbelievable. Yep. Thank you so much, sir. Have a good day.
9: Thanks, Doris. Appreciate the call.
10: Bye-bye.
9: Yep. Good luck to the under-15s and PEI. Boys, rock team going up to represent the province as great as they do, as all the rock teams do. Let's take our break on the 15. We'll be right back with Jennifer and your calls. We've got a couple of lines open. Busy morning, but we got time for you after the break.
8: This is the best of VOCM Open Line.
9: Let's go to line number 3. And Jennifer, you're on the air.
11: Oh, hi there. How are you?
9: I'm okay. I'm fogged in here, but it could be worse.
11: Yeah, it's not a very nice day out. I just wanted to give everybody an update that was actually, for me, it's amazing. My late sister is gone 8 months, the 28th of this month, and I don't know if it was her, like, looking down on me, but I got a phone call from the OCME where, you know, they have a backlog, so much stuff going on, and I understand that.
9: And the OCME, of course, is the Office of the Chief Medical Examiner, just for people who are not big fans of acronyms.
11: Yes. So I'm not going to say any names, but I got a phone call, and they went through a backlog of things that they had, and they came across a purse belonging to my sister.
9: Really? Okay.
11: So I now have closure. I have her purse, her bank card, her MCP, all of her makeup, and I couldn't be happier.
9: Well, Jennifer, because I know we spoke, 2 weeks ago now, maybe, about your sister who was in, you weren't notified immediately. It took how long again to you to be notified that your sister had passed and was in, for lack of a better term, cold storage at the Health Sciences?
11: She passed November the 28th at the Health Sciences, and I was informed anonymously by a medical professional who knows us both on February the 3rd that she had passed. And so February the 3rd I called, and I found out that she was still in cold storage from November the 28th.
9: Yes. And that was hard enough, but this actually gives you some solace now that it's been some time. Where did they find her purse?
11: They said that it was just backlogged. It was just so much stuff. But I don't understand it, because there's a sticker on the bag, and like a label, and it has my sister's name and a date on it, but the date says December the 1st of 2025, so I don't know, but they just said it was backlogged, and I have closure now, because when she was cremated, the funeral home didn't give me anything to even say that it was her. I just had only her ashes, and that was it. But since then, I've gotten so much more, and I just want to thank all the people that have helped me in my corner. They know who they are, and I love them all. And I just want to thank the province in general for coming to my post and offering their condolences, and it really means a lot to me to know that a lot of people support me and they care.
9: Yeah, well, that's good. I mean, it's good news. It's good news is relative, no pun. But it is good that you've gotten some sort of closure. As you said, that's the most you can hope for in a situation like this after everything that's occurred, I guess, eh?
11: And honestly, Brian, I have been sleeping so good ever since they told me that they had her bag. And I brought it home with me on the 29th, and I've just been like high on life.
9: Wow. Well, listen, whatever works for us, right? And I'm just so happy to hear that that is giving you that what you needed. I can't imagine what you've been through, but to have that and know that that's giving you the positivity. I mean, those are the things we need, right? In life these days, you look for anything to change your mood, to become positive,
11: worth, when people go through stuff like this, that's completely out of the normal. Nobody really knows how to, make the first steps to how do we deal with this? What do we do? Who do we turn to? But I just want to say that no matter what anyone is doing, don't ever give up, because fighting is what we do, and it's what keeps us going.
9: Yeah, the struggle to rectify wrongs, absolutely, or at least in your case, delays that really took too long, and uncertainty and questions unanswered. But look, if this gives you that what you needed, I couldn't be happier for you, because the last time we spoke, I could hear it in your voice. It was really, there was a lot of despair. So it's
11: a very dark place.
9: Okay, well, look, I really appreciate it, Jennifer. I know I always tell people to call us back and let us know if you're getting anywhere with the issues that people bring here to the program, and I'm so glad you did that. So, and I'm so glad you're feeling better about everything.
11: I am. I feel so great, and I just want to thank you again and thank everybody who's listening. I love you all.
9: Thank you, Jennifer. I really appreciate it, and I'm so happy to hear you're in a better place.
11: Oh, I'm so great. Thank you so much, Brian. Have a wonderful day.
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12: I'm Brian Medore. A registered nurse in the Eastern Urban Zone has been found guilty of conduct deserving sanction by the regulatory body. VOCM Sarah Strickland has the story.
13: Newfoundland and Labrador Health Services filed a complaint with the College of Nurses against Michelle Bolin related to her conduct between September 10, 2024 and December 2, 2024, and again over another one-week period a year later. Specifically, NLHS was concerned about her practices as it relates to the administration of medication, which included the diversion of narcotics when the nurse was on Unit 6 West at St. Clair's. The adjudication tribunal hearing the case has ordered her license remain suspended pending the completion of 3 random drug and alcohol screens done over a 90-day period and a letter confirming fitness and capacity to return to practice from a treating physician.
12: A man already facing charges in connection with a series of fires in the metro region has been cited in yet another fiery incident. VOCM Zach Power on that story.
14: Patrick Greer, who's 30, is already the suspect of 4 fires that targeted communications infrastructure, resulting in significant damage to cell phone sites. Now the RNC deem him responsible for placing a tent in the middle of Victoria Street and setting it on fire at around 11:30 on the morning of July the 15th. He's been charged with arson and mischief. Pole lines and communications fires were set after the Victoria Street one on July the 18th and 20th. Police continue to investigate other related fires targeting hydro and communication sites.
12: The government of Newfoundland and Labrador has an ambition to reduce poverty rates to the lowest in Canada in 10 years. But an advocacy group says it's not necessary to wait that long. Dan Meads, coordinator of the Transition House Association, says the rates currently are near the highest in Canada. He says if government is serious about the 10-year objective, it should start now by increasing the amount of money that people who require a hand up receive.
15: The government of Newfoundland and Labrador could, while they're having consultations and writing a plan, admit that income support rates are too low and they're not indexed to inflation. They could make those two changes as a show of seriousness and say, hey, we're really serious about changing the nature of what it means to live in Newfoundland and Labrador over the next decade. And to prove it, we're increasing income support rates and indexing them to inflation. If they did that right away, then we'd all know they were serious about this process and about the outcomes.
12: A music icon in Newfoundland and Labrador needs help as he battles cancer. Paul Boomer Stamp, a mainstay for more than 45 years in the province's music scene, performing with a wonderful grand band, Ron Hines, Irish Descendants, and many more. A GoFundMe has been set up to help Boomer, a link to which can be found at VOCM.com. That's your newscast. I'm Brian Medore.
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12: St. John's Metro, rest of the Avalon cloud tonight. Maybe some drizzle, fog, northerlies 30, temperature overnight 11. Cloud and 15 on Friday, sunshine though Saturday and 18. Clarenville, central Newfoundland, cloud 11 tonight, sunny and 26 on Friday, sun and 20 on Saturday. South Coast, clear and 10 tonight, but sunny and in the 20s for Friday and Saturday. The West Coast, Southwest Coast, Northern Peninsula, clear 13 tonight, sunny mid-20s Friday and Saturday.
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9: Let's go to line number one, and Wade Smith, you're on the air.
17: Good morning, Mark.
9: Morning.
17: I guess all kinds of stories on there this morning.
9: Oh, my God. I'm a whiplash here.
17: I would say you're going from one end to the other.
9: Yeah. So what makes it interesting, Wade? It's what really is the secret sauce of Open Line, isn't it?
17: Oh, for sure, sure. I've been talking to Patty and Linda for over the years for about a lot of things, but mostly the ambulance industry. And
9: yeah,
17: I tell you, we built, over the last 20, 25 years, we put a lot into trying to build an ambulance system that was safe, responsible, something that the public could rely on. And in 2024, when then Health Minister Tom Osborne decided to turn it over to NL Health Services, well, we knew all about the problems that we were having in Metro and trying to operate that system. So mm-hmm. it was very surprising to see that they were going to let the same management team that couldn't operate Metro take over the whole province. So it was only until lately after that, then we start seeing the truth of that, and that was the problems with all kinds of different things that were happening. And what made me get involved really was just after that happened. I don't know if you can recall the accident that happened at Tim Hortons in Whitburn here.
9: I do, yeah.
17: A person that I know very well, an EMR actually, stopped in to get a coffee, was there when it happened, and tended the scene. 45 minutes later, an ambulance showed up from Brigus. So I said, that doesn't make sense, because when I was talking to the person, I said, the Whitburn ambulance was parked by the clinic, right? So shortly after that, a good buddy of mine, who's an RN, he called me. He said, yeah, he said, I waited 50 minutes for an ambulance, he said. I said, so what's going on? So anyway, through any tips and everything else, I found out that was actually happening. There was, over the months since then, there's been months where there's 8 and 10 shifts not covered. The ambulance is parked out by the door, no staff. There's times then, there was 4 ambulances there at one time, before 2024, and now there's only 1 ambulance here. And so they created a new base in Dildo. So that base in Dildo, which is probably funded by the taxpayers, at over $11,000 a month, there's times out there where there's 6 and 8 shifts, no staff, no ambulance parked. And I started wondering, like, why is this happening? So being an inquisitive person, knowing the industry like I do, I've been in EMS since 1975.
9: And you had your own ambulance service, right? Smith's Ambulance.
17: Yes. Yeah. Yeah. And so I started making some inquiries. Like, why is this happening? I mean, why is the staff leaving? A lot of people were leaving. Recruitment was down. Well, I know why recruitment was down, because we have this national exam now that at the first of it, when Newfoundland first joined, we were 60-70% failure rate in it. We were getting very little out of our 24, 26 classes from 4 or 5 different institutions. So through the ATIPS, I found out that NL Health Services, well, the same people that had managed it, and now they were, of course, Medivie Blue Cross was supposed to come in with this enormous contract, which they usually provide with every province in Nova Scotia, New Brunswick, places like that. Mm-hmm. They use a system called dynamic deployment. So what that means is that the heavier areas where ambulance is required, then they move an ambulance from one area and put it in there. So it's like a string. But at the end of the day, the end of the string is not covered. So when I ATIPed it, they sent me 4 or 5 different links. But I guess they didn't know me very well. But I went in and I looked at every one of them and looked at the studies that they looked at. And I knew what dynamic deployment was, because I checked it long beforehand. The only study out of all the studies that were done came out of Sweden. It was the only one that had any patient outcomes into it whatsoever, and it only had mostly urban centers. There's no studies done that showed dynamic deployment ever worked in a rural area. There was no patient outcomes ever done on any of these studies. What these studies did show was that it creates poor morale, fatigue, and long response times.
9: That's one of those duh moments. I mean, obviously, I mean, some of these things, just, you know where it's going. Dynamic deployment only, you know, is great if it's dynamic and not sporadic.
17: But that's the reason why there's people leaving the industry, and there's people not going into classes anymore because they're seeing what's happening here. Yeah. But what gets me was that some of these people come out of New Brunswick. In New Brunswick, the LMAs, which are MHAs here, the MLS associations, and others got involved and said, boys, enough is enough. Like, we're seeing response times up the same as we're seeing here now. So in 2022, they changed that system. Gone, altogether, because it wasn't working. The first year that they changed that system, the response rates went up by 92%. The second year was 96%. They were getting better. They were getting staffing coming back in. They were making improvements. So my question is, and I'm after writing the minister, I'm after emailing the minister, the premier, the whole. My question is, why are we doing something that has proven not to work in a province even like New Brunswick? So why are we doing it?
9: Have they acknowledged your correspondence, and have they answered that question?
17: No. No. But see, the thing is, though, what you got to remember is that when someone like me writes into the minister who knows this operation, I can operate this with my eyes closed. Mm. But the problem is, my emails are not going to get to the minister because there's someone intervening, and they're not letting her see it.
9: And do you know that for sure?
17: I'm on open line today. If somebody doesn't do something with this ambulance industry, we're headed for bad outcomes. There's people, a buddy of mine told me that they were doing CPR on a guy up on the West Coast for over an hour when an ambulance showed up. There's one person, he said, a friend of his had abdominal pain. They put him in a car and went to Port of Basque Hospital. They found out there was four ambulances parked. No one available to respond. So when you look at our healthcare system, I mean, all these beautiful things that we're doing at the health science and all these changes that we're making and all this, but our healthcare system is very, very entangled. If one of it is like a chain, if one of it is weak or failing, the whole thing drops. Yeah.
9: And mostly, you know, Wade, I don't need to tell you, it's the resources. You know, I mean, I'm with you. The question is always asked by us and everyone else when there are announcements such as the refurbishment, the changes done at the health sciences, which look great. There's no question. It's all about reducing the wait times. There's people sitting in the waiting rooms and on and on and on it goes. But the resources are always the question. Do we have the staffing for this? Do we have the staff for that? And do we have the staff for ambulances? If there's four sitting empty, probably not. And I remember that crash at Whitburn. I mean, she went right, not just through the front, but right into the front counter. And it's just, it was just amazing that never happened there. Did you say someone was waiting an hour, having CPR for an hour waiting for an ambulance?
17: Yes, yeah. And I can tell you one even, do you know that one that happened at Whitburn there not that long ago? The bad accident there.
9: On the road or on the...
17: On the road.
9: Yes, near the
17: motorhome, right by the overpass here.
9: Right by the overpass, yeah.
17: Yeah, and someone died. So, I mean, I was listening to the news media, they saying paramedics pronounced the person dead on scene. So I'd done some checking, and I found out that there's two EMRs showed up from a community, Hurstville, it is 45 minutes away. No ambulance in Whitburn. No ambulance in Dillow. So we're already ambulances, and so I checked that. And matter of fact, I sent an ATIP in on that, and I wanted to know if the ambulance was redeployed. So to say, sent to St. John's or CBS or whatever, which, of course, we know don't work. Who covers it? How far are they? What is the level of training? The answer that I got back in the ATIPs, the matrix are not covered. Like, how can it not be covered? We got AVLs on every ambulance in the province. Every radio transmission, every phone call is all recorded. Everything is recorded. Mm-hmm. So how do you not know where the ambulance is to? So if you don't know where the ambulance is to, there's something failing.
9: Absolutely. Location, location, location. I mean, the single integrated, integrating the air services and land ground, the ground ambulance service was supposed to be the be all and end all, but it was supposed to smooth things out, made it more manageable, improve communication, improve location of where they are and when they have to be, where they need to be, when they need to be there. All of those things were supposed to fall. Maybe it's still in the growing pains. I don't know. You would know better than me being on the ground with it, but You know, that was supposed to solve a lot of the problems here. But, you know, for an accident like that and in a rural area, I mean, God knows, Whitburn, that stretch of road that going through there, just anecdotally, I would say there should be something stationed there all the time. I don't mean to make light of it, but, you know, when we think about it, you know, I don't need to tell you. Or Jamie Button, you know.
17: I've had a good many accidents on this highway, I can tell you that, over my long paramedic term here. But what gets me is I also checked on this contract, and I asked for the contract. They got a heavy redacted one. And when I checked on the contract, that contract is not even going to be signed until April 1st, 2027. That contract's not even signed. So I said, like, what are we doing? Like, who's managing our ambulance system?
9: Well, it's supposed to be an NLHS.
17: Yeah, it's supposed to be.
9: Newfoundland Labrador Health Services. Yep. Look, Wade, only because of the time, we could talk about this, and we should more often and longer, but I'm beyond a break.
17: Yeah, I know that. This is something that could take up your whole program, really.
9: And the frustration you're having with getting, you know, it's suggesting that, you know, staff are interrupting and redirecting your emails away from the minister. That's about the worst thing you can do, because few people know, have good knowledge of the system and the flaws and the problems, what's working, what's not, than you. So, you know, someone who's operated a service, has been involved with this, and an outspoken advocate for it. I mean, you know what you're talking about. I can't imagine we can't just put those heads together and figure this out. It's just very frustrating. I can only imagine.
17: I talked to the premier on the campaign trail, and I told him, he said, yes, I know the ambulance industry, but I said, but you can't fix it if you don't have the right people there. It cannot be fixed. You can't give it to somebody who doesn't know about the industry, who hasn't been involved in this industry, and simply poor management. I mean, and it's got to change. And there's not going to be no different with the new health sciences. I mean, we told them 20 years ago, if you want to free up the beds instead of the wait times in the hospitals, the first thing you've got to do, you've got the new hub there, create 30 or 40 beds where you can move patients upstairs into these beds, and you'll free up your emergency room. That was 20 years ago, and we're still talking about it.
9: Loud and clear, Wade. I got you.
17: I'll leave it with you.
9: It's unfortunate. I mean, okay, you know, we're limited, obviously. We have three hours show. Yeah. But look,
17: other people want to talk to you, too.
9: Yeah, but it's also dicey. I just want to make sure we get you get the point across and that sort of thing. And people email and ask why, you know, longer than it. But, you know, it is what it is. It's a show with time constraints. But look, loud and clear, let me know if you get any kind of communication or correspondence that just lets you know that they're listening.
17: Okay, no problem.
9: Appreciate it. Thanks, Wade.
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9: Let's go to line number two, which is not open, and there is a caller on the line. That's the leader of the New Democratic Party for Newfoundland and Labrador and the NDP MHA for St. John's Centre. Jim Dinh, you're on the air.
26: Hi, Brian. Thank you for having me on.
9: More than welcome. Nice to have you.
26: I'm calling in about our press release on the communication. 244,000 on communication consultants, and little communication is followed. And I'll start with our reasons, something that we put forward in our election platform. You know, with regards to transparency, how do we take, I guess, the influences, big money influences, out of politics, and about transparency measures. And recommendations in our platform, our promises, was to eliminate the need for the outside consultants and instead rely more on the people within the system that we have here hired to do communications and rely on their expertise. But maybe I do want to talk a little bit about the interesting reaction of the Premier to this press release, but I'm hoping if I can tie to your previous caller, Wade Smith, and the what he saw as some of the major problems and where government's focus should be. But it's interesting, in a statement the Premier called it a fake concern regarding our release. I'm thinking how very Trump-like of him to say this. I'm waiting for the next word I shoot a drop, which is fake news. But I'll go back to something that June 2024, and at the time, the Premier, then the leader of the official opposition, was heavily critical, scathing of the province's 171,000 partnership with the UK soccer team. And it's interesting here that he slammed the provincial government. He said we have here in Newfoundland and Labrador a homelessness problem, and seniors can't afford their medications. And then he went on to say that how we now find out that we're spending $171,000 to sponsor a Tier 4 soccer team. Mr. Wakeham then went on to say it's ridiculous, outlandish, shows a total disrespect for the people of Newfoundland and Labrador who are struggling to make ends meet. So I guess here's it in the context. I just listened to Wade Smith talk about the ambulance system, and it's a life or death situation, something that we know was supposed to be fixed or well on the way to be fixed, yet we've spent, I guess, $244,000 on consultants. We paid another $275,000 out of MCP, and I guess what I'm looking at, where's the, you know, if this is going to have value to people who are struggling here, whether it's with the cost of living or having an ambulance when they need it, where is the benefit, I guess, of all of this? In having these consultants, there's got to be, I guess, some benefit to the people that he answers to, which would be the electorate. But at the same time, I'm looking at Mr. Smith made point that there's no staff, shifts are not covered. We've talked about ourselves about the need for recruitment and retention. We just didn't think when we were talking about it, we weren't talking about high-priced advisors. We were talking about frontline workers, which is where this government needs to focus and to be answerable. At the time, Minister Byrne called Mr. Wakeham's comments or concerns false criticisms. And here we have the same person now using the similar words to describe our concerns. But ultimately, I guess there is an issue of transparency here. You, the Premier, or who needs to be on the air to answer the concerns that Mr. Smith brought up. He needs to be able to not just simply send out press statements, but to be on air and to be able and to be open to the questions that you or any other media person has about some of the real difficulties that are there. And that's the gist of really where we are going with this, is that it's you can't turn around and be critical. You can't be critical of a government at one time because of their use of consultants and so on and so forth and their promotion, and then say in the same breath, well, that's the normal part of a government business, and you know, and the Mr. Din knows this. You know, this government did promise to do things differently. And yet they're following in, they're doing the, following the same, I guess, playbook that their predecessors followed are following. So, you know, there's a little bit of hypocrisy here as well.
9: Oh, just a little. Jim, yeah, you're absolutely right. Look, it's very much the similar processes as we've seen previous governments. Look, I'm pressed for time, but I will just say this and then I'll take your comment and we can clue up on that. But I honestly feel like, you know, the Premier is somewhat conflicted. Even this government is conflicted over this transparency thing. You know, they said it, they promised it in the campaign, they went into it with good. I honestly believe they meant it. You know, we're going to be open, we're going to be transparent, we're going to tell it like it is, we're not going to be. I think they went in it with the best intentions. I honestly do. I just think that the way that the machine worked when they got elected and the surprise to everybody, and then when you look at where a lot of the strategy was directed from, and there's no secret that Mr. Outhouse up along and the federal party seems to have had certainly some influence in this, and they were quite pleased to see, you know, the Tories make some inroads here in the province. And I believe just from there, the directions are coming from elsewhere. And I think it's very scripted, clearly. There are very few specifics, anything on the bone when we get a comment from the Premier on specifics. I mean, it's the same things. We're going to do the best of what's for the province, and we know all that. Tell us what it is. Tell us some specifics and just, you know, be a little, not a little bit more open, a lot more open. So I'll just give you a minute there to.
26: I'm going to, and to your point, I'll say we went into this election with the best of intentions too, but there's one key difference between us and the other two parties. We actually put out a cost of platform, a plan. Here's how we're going to do this. So very clearly, that's something that we heard promises, but I guess no plan. And you really do have to have the courage of your convictions, I think, once you get on that and the answer. That's the fact. I don't think they expected to be elected in power, and now they've got to live up to those expectations. But we had a plan that we were going to be, that people could hold us accountable to. Here's the plan. Not only the promise, but a plan. And I think from here on in, every party, the other two parties especially, need to be up front at the beginning. Here's the platform, and here's how we're going to achieve it, and then follow through on it.
9: Agreed. It'd be nice to keep those, that's why they changed, went from promises to commitments. Remember that? That's scary. They stay away. It's a commitment now as opposed to a promise. Jim, thanks. Always appreciate it.
26: Appreciate it. Take care.
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9: Let's go to line number 3. And Don, you're on the air.
1: Also, good morning, sir, and how are you?
9: Grand. How are you the day after?
1: Why, it takes a bit of recuperating, Brian, I got to say. We were down on the course yesterday morning at 7:30 and worked all day and left about 7:30 last night, 7:45. So it's a long day, but that's it. That's what it's all about. Brian, I'm talking on behalf of the St. John's Lions Club, of course, to announce that we do have a winner for our, what do we call it, the Backyard Barbecue Bonanza, where we advertised we could get all $6,000 worth of gift cards for a lot of different potential backyard stuff, but you could get $6,000 for gift cards on really anything at all, from gas to groceries to, I don't know, a trip to the Dominican Republic, or anything in between. But we do have a number, and I told people that we would go on the open line, Brian, to announce the winner. But before I announce the winner, I do want to take a moment to thank some companies in town that permitted us to be able to sell the tickets at their locations. Mm-hmm. Those include the Coleman's on Mary Meeting Road, the Coleman's on Newfoundland Drive, Dominion Stores, Black Marsh Road, the Health Sciences, and I'm forgetting somebody. That's not a good thing.
9: I got to write these things down.
1: Canadian Tire.
9: There you
1: Canadian
9: go.
1: Tire. On Hebron Way. So those people, we'd like to thank the management and staff for allowing us to sell some tickets down there. And that was a great help for us to do this fundraiser, Brian. And ultimately, the winning number was 4940 on the St. John's Lions Club Regatta Day draw, 4940. We did make the draw at our Lions Club last night, and we were able to make a contact with the name on that on the stub, mm-hmm. And so that person is now considering what way they'd like to take $6,000 in gift cards.
9: Holy!
1: But we'd like to let the public know that obviously we're very appreciative of all their support. St. John's Lions Club and Lions Club generally are always out there in the community trying to help people as best we can, and organizations such as the Health Sciences Eye Department and things of that nature, the Canadian Council of the Blind and a number of other places, and we'll continue to help as long as we can, Brian.
9: The work that the Lions, Kiwanis, you name it, any of the organizations that have been down there, how did you do this year, like compared to last previous years? Was it a good bottom line for the Lions Club this year?
1: No, we didn't do too badly, yeah. But I think yesterday was a bit of a slower day.
9: Okay.
1: I think a lot of people were anticipating the wet weather, which we finally did get pretty heavy for a little while there around between four and five.
9: Yeah.
1: So I think a lot of people did sort of stay away from the regatta this year. The crowds were a little bit lighter than they usually are, but all in all, the St. John's Lions Club, we did make a few dollars for profit, and of course that money will be going right back into the community to serve the many causes and people that we do usually help throughout the year, Brian.
9: Fantastic. Yep. It's unfortunate. The weather, boy, is everything for Regatta Day. Did you get caught in the deluge the night before? I know around 9 o'clock or so, 9:30 on Tuesday night, it came down in buckets.
1: We were selling tickets down at the course on Tuesday evening, Regatta Eve, we started selling at about 6:30, I think it was. And we decided to pack up at about 8:45. We did feel a few little pecks of rain, and we were just leaving the course, we had a car parked fairly close. The driver went ahead because I'm a little mobility impaired these days and not able to walk that far. So I was waiting there at the by the cemetery wall, and boy, just as the car came down the road, down come the rain as well. Boy, and it did it ever pour. So I'm glad we left what we did.
9: Yeah,
1: I got a little wet, but not too bad.
9: No, excellent. We were coming out of a house, and oh my God, didn't expect it to be that extent. So it looks like it just held off long enough, right, to get into pre-regatta stuff. I know there were some people caught in it, but it could have been worse. Could have been the evening, but no. I mean, for the most part, it worked out great. Don, thanks everything for your timing, especially with the regatta. Hey, boy, whether it's on the course or in the weather. So thanks for this. Congratulations to your winner. $6,000 in gift cards, huh? That won't go astray, that's for sure. So congratulations to that winner, and great work with the Lions. Thanks again for everything you do.
1: Brian, thanks so very much, and thank you to all the people that supported us in this cause. We'll be coming back looking for more support again, and I'm sure the public will be out there and willing to help. And Brian, if I can say one other little thing.
9: Sure.
1: The Lions are always there supporting the blind and visually impaired. And the children's camp for the blind, that's happening this week at the Lyme Mack Sims Memorial Camp. And we'd like to wish all those kids and the parents and everything and the staff a very happy, successful weekend camp out at the Lyme Mack Sims Memorial Camp. And starting this Sunday, our visually impaired adults we'll be going out for a week of fun and celebration, and we'd like to wish all those folks, we sponsor a few each year, but we'd like to wish all those folks a very happy week of camping as well. So good luck to all those folks.
9: Great stuff. Thanks again, Don. And everything you do, the entire community appreciates that kind of work. I don't know where we'd be without the Lions, Kiwanis, and all the other great community organizations. Thanks again for this. We'll talk to you soon. Thanks again.
1: All the best, Brian. Thank you very much. Bye-bye.
9: You too.
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9: Line number two. And Rick, you're on the air.
14: How are you, Brian?
9: Pretty good. Pretty good. You're on the road? You there, Rick? It sounds like he's mobile and probably in and out of reception. Let's give him a sec. Rick, can you hear me at all? Okay. Yeah, we'll put Rick on hold just for a moment. Where are we going? Go to line number three. And Jeffrey, you're on the air.
15: Hello, Brian. How are you?
9: I'm pretty good. Thank you. Thanks for asking.
8: Well, just a quick question. I'm a first-time caller.
9: Wonderful.
8: Listener.
9: Welcome to the show. Wonderful.
8: I haven't heard you on when you fill in substitutes back in the day for Patty.
9: Yeah.
8: But call on a couple things, Brian, that I'm concerned about. I don't know if you've got the message on a single vehicle accident on Belle Island last week or so. Did you?
9: A single
8: was
9: vehicle?
8: Was a pickup truck involved?
9: Was this at the airstrip?
8: Yes. At the airstrip.
9: Yep.
8: There's no more details surfaced on that, and I'm kind of curious because I'm fairly acquainted to the people of that family and that man that passed. Eh, mm-hmm. I know him very well. And now, where people know that I know them, they're sending pictures to me. This man that died in that truck, he did not die in that truck accident. He died on his mother's front doorstep because he was nearly beat to death. I have pictures. I don't know if the police have pictures or anything anymore, because all it said was a single vehicle accident. And mm-hmm. there was end of story, no more news.
9: You're absolutely
8: now,
9: right.
8: Now, I'm getting videos that this taking place on his mom's doorstep. His mom is very old. His dad is in hospital that will probably not make it soon. He's dying as well, or very, very unwell. Now, a man came to their property and done this, eh? He assaulted this man on his parents' property, right in front of his mother. And he told his mother, if you call the police, well, you take it from there. I'm not going to word it for you. But this is what's happened. So this man that's dead, he's 58 years old. The entire family's been taken away from the mother and father over the years. This family live in the community. They're not troublemakers. They're not mm-hmm. criminals. They're not drug addicts. They're nothing like that. They're civil people living in the community.
9: Do you know, Jeffrey, if the... Okay, so let me just review. So, yes, this happened on July 29th, the RCMP said. At that time, they sent out a news release. And again, right. You know, I can only tell you my years as a reporter. Sometimes news releases can be more straightforward and clear than others. And this one still and resonated with me much the way it did with you. I was completely befuddled by it. I couldn't make head nor tails. We were told there was no public safety issue that police were investigating. The initial report was that they were investigating a single vehicle crash, and this is the RCMP words, near the local airstrip. And they say the crash resulted in the death of one person. Now, that's the way they worded it. The information that you're telling me is the first I've heard it, and I'm not doubting or anything. I mean, obviously, in the world of criminal investigations, and until someone's actually found responsible or by the law, in the eyes of the law, it would all be alleged, and, you know, there's a lot to be said, and we're not talking about names here, but you seem to have a lot more detail than I've heard to this point, Jeffrey. I'm just wondering, do you know if the person who is alleged to have assaulted the victim knew each other? Were they known to each other, as the RCMP would say?
8: He don't even belong to Belle Island. On that Friday, before this death that took in place of the man, this man that killed him, this is how I'm saying it now. Because
9: alleged. I'll just say alleged, yeah, for the record.
8: Alleged, okay. Well, it's videotapes and pictures, because I have them. I have videotapes of the pictures of the man that was beaten. He was totally assaulted on his own property. And the pictures I have, and a paramedic that has spoken to me, told me it was the gruesomest scene they've ever seen in a long time when they went to the scene of the accident.
9: Did you say so you have video happened? As well, Jeffrey?
8: Well, I have pictures, but the video is going to surface to me. I know that. There is videos of children in the back of... This is not even just a police matter. This is a child protection matter as well. Because in the back of that pickup truck of the assailant, I would call him, there was three kids in the back seat crying and saying, Daddy, please stop. You're hurting him. And nobody's talking about this, Brian. And there's videos surfacing around Belle Island to different individuals. People are afraid to talk about it, Brian, because the guy that is involved... He's an important figure. He don't even belong to Belle Island. He drove over on the ferry that evening. And it's over some kind of nonsense that I prefer not to go into over the
9: Yeah, and
8: radio.
9: I prefer this is about as far as we should probably go. The fact that
8: exactly.
9: there is a lot more information and a lot more detail that you're providing, apparently firsthand, and again, from what you know, and the well, I won't say firsthand, you weren't there, but from what you... the local knowledge that you have. This is a revelation to me. It's news to us. And I'd be curious to see if the RCMP have any more elaboration on it. Do you know, there's a thousand questions I have here. One of the questions I was asked, how
8: I
9: far...
8: I know a whole lot more, Brian, that I'm not saying, but I prefer like to wait to see if the police or anybody is involved here, because children was involved here as well. So the, what I'm looking at, how all this went down, is the man went to this person's house. He assaulted them very, very badly, because the pictures show that. So the man was kind of totally shooken up and beat up pretty bad. He jumped in his pickup truck to run away from this man. And with the amount of mess that I've seen on pictures of this man should never have started a vehicle. So he was chased to his death. And that's how I seized it. He wasn't, that wasn't a single vehicle accident. He had no reasons to be in them areas where he was found. I don't know if he've ever been in them areas for any reasons. Right.
9: Well, at this point, you know, they've said the Office of the Chief Medical Examiner has been engaged. Now, that was late July. That was July the 29th. So that's more than a week ago. I guess, you know, I mean, it's not to say that the RCMP won't be forthcoming with more information. Obviously, they've made an appeal to others, if anything. You know, obviously, they're always looking for more information to advance.

0: papers and deeds. So we won't go into that, but there is a little more shadier things. Nobody's investigating this. I don't know. It's not hard enough as far as I'm concerned. It's sad.
1: Yeah, I don't know. I mean, I would, they still have a death that may or may not be unexplained. Obviously, the first step is to get a confirmation of cause of death from the chief medical examiner, and then they can go from there. That's always the first step, because these can be intricate things, but I mean, video and photos. It's not to say that they're not doing hard work behind the scenes. Maybe there'll be more information that'll come out. Maybe even there'll be charges laid. It's been a week, and sometimes these things can take a bit of time, but this certainly pushes the needle, and we can ask questions. Sorry?
0: It's been a week, like you said.
1: Yeah. And sometimes that's a small... Yeah. And again, that's another element to this that would not... I don't want to say complicate things, but make it more complex. So they have to bring in different organizations, of course, and then make sure that sort of angle of the story is protected or looked after before they probably make any kind of public pronouncements. You know, I mean, investigations are tangly things, especially, you know, when there's a death involved. And I know they're going to be very careful, and they have to be careful. But it doesn't stop people from being frustrated with the progress or the time it's taking. And so, you know, I'm hearing your call today. I'm sure they are hearing your call, and I'm sure the newsroom here now, we can put in a request to the RCMP and try to just at least find out if the investigation's continuing. Is it a closed case? Are they investigating you know, criminal wrongdoing here? Could charges be pending? Sometimes they will say that, but right now you're right.
0: It was criminal wrongdoing, yeah. And I don't hear nothing on this. A family is in mourn. A man with his three kids has went in on this property, assaulted this man, told his mother 80 years old, told her not to call the police, and all the children that was around the yard and all the people that was around the yard at the time told him, don't call the police. And he was beating on him while his kids were videotaping it and saying, Daddy, you're hurting him. You're hurting him. Stop, please. And that man jumped in his truck to run away from that. And this is what happened. He got chased to his death. He was almost dead before they found him.
1: Jeffrey,
0: this is my story.
1: And just to be clear, the information, the detail that you're giving about the kids saying, you know, stop, you're hurting them. Who did that come from? You didn't hear and see that personally firsthand on your own, correct? Just to be clear.
0: No, I'm not me, but there's people talking, and it's on a videotape.
1: Yep. Okay.
0: Right? So the police got to go to the individuals and to his neighbors, and they got to go to the person that is involved. They got to talk to those children, because this was taking place, and somebody's going to give me the video, but I don't want to be in possession of a whole lot of different things like that. But I do have pictures if the police want to see what really went down on the doorstep.
1: Yeah, anything that you have. Yep. If they don't already know that that stuff is existing, I would be surprised. They may already be in possession. We don't know, because there's been not much detail since. Jeffrey, I got to get off the. I'm like way past, but there was no way I was going to give you a short shrift here. It's an important story. It left a lot of holes for a lot of media, for everybody, you know, wondering what happened here. And again,
0: I wanted to bring it to light with this all, because I don't hear nothing, and the family's in mourning. They got to lay a man to rest and everything else, his children, his grandchildren, and all these things, and I'm not hearing nothing, so that's all I wanted to do, is just let the crickets out of the thing and see if I can get some movement and see if I can get some words for the family.
1: Absolutely. This can smoke out more information, there's no question about it, so I appreciate it, and I will definitely stay on it, and I'll make inquiries my own.
0: Thank you, Brian. And if you do, can you just make an announcement to somehow in some way, so somebody could get that and understand that there is still being looked at?
1: Absolutely. I get anything official from the RCMP, and I'll pass it on. And that's where it has to come from, you know, ultimately. People wonder why we don't have more detail in news releases, or why we don't have something on this story and that story. We can't be everywhere, and we do have to rely on the RCMP and the RNC to inform us of what's going on. So I'll do it. I'll make an inquiry, and I really appreciate your call.
0: Okay, brother. Take care.
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3: 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The thing speaks for itself. Lawyers still say it in Latin, res ipsa loquitur. That's the law, at least for now. Brought to you by McGillivray Injury Law.
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6: Carol on line one, you're on the air.
7: Hi, Brian. How are you today?
6: I'm doing great. Thanks. How are you?
7: Good. I just wanted to put this out there that I've been noticing, of course, a lot of people have, that the youth baseball in our province is growing leaps and bounds.
6: Mm-hmm.
7: And there was a team recently, the Raven Selects, based out of Corner Brook, but they had girls from all over the island who traveled to Rockford, Illinois recently to play against many teams in the USA. And it was an awesome experience for them. Although they didn't win, they had a great experience and they made wonderful memories, but they were the recipients of the Maybelle Blair Award for the love of the game.
6: Love it.
7: And we should be so proud of that for them.
6: Of course.
7: They got to go to, some of the girls got to go to women's world baseball games and saw Jada Lee play with Canada against Korea and the USA. And that was quite an experience for them. So inspiring to our youth, and hope it continues to grow.
6: Incredible. I have goosebumps all over me just thinking of what that meant to those young players, you know, not only the trip in itself, the experience, but to see Jada Lee, you know, hometown girl.
7: Yeah, I know.
6: Girl,
7: and we're talking about girls 14U. So very inspiring to that age group, right?
6: To get it in their heads that they can too do that. Like, that is a girl from my home province. I can do this too. You can say it to them and you can see it on TV, but to see it in person, did they get to meet her?
7: Oh, yes.
6: Oh, my God, great.
7: And had pictures taken with her.
6: Oh, my God. Send them along.
7: And my granddaughter was one of the girls. And I guess that's why I'm putting it out there, because I'm so proud of her and all of her teammates. As well, I just wanted to say good luck to all the teams that are heading out to the NL Summer Games in Corner Brook this week and next week, and have lots of fun and make lots of memories.
6: Yep, I got friends there. I have grandkids and stuff playing in the baseball. We got a couple of guys here in the building. I have kids. They're going out for the first weekend of it, at least. And, of course, Jada Lee is going to start her first professional game on the mound tonight for the New York Heights in Illinois. That's, you know, again, it's hard to get wrap our heads around.
7: You know,
6: we've made our mark in a lot of sports, but when you're talking international baseball and New York.
7: Yes, I know.
6: So, and the other thing I wanted to mention, Carol, I really appreciate this call, and Dave put this in my ear too, and we're always talking about it here. We get lots of emails saying, how come you don't talk about, you know, the local sports that are going? It's really hard to keep track these days. It's not like the old days when you had a full sports department, and you could devote somebody to go down and cover the finals down at St. Pat's, or out to Jubilee Field in Corner Brook, covered out there, or whatever. It's really hard these days to do it, so we do rely, and we get anything locally, and we talk about the good news here on the program and trying to keep it positive. Any kind of, I can't thank you enough, and I hope people take your lead, that if you've got a sport and you're really kind of upset, oh, I'm not hearing it on the news or in open line, you can call here and take the time that you've taken and play it up and let us know about it, and I'll be all over it.
7: Okay. Thank you so much, Brian, for taking my call.
6: You're very welcome, and congrats to the team. You know, any of the players want to call, I'd love to hear about the experience, so you can pass that on to them too if you want.
7: Will do. Thank you.
6: Trying to get him young here, Carol. We're trying to catch him young.
7: That's right. Yep. And to be as passionate as they are for the game, it's so awesome to watch.
6: Yep. Couldn't agree more. It's fantastic. Thanks again for this tonight. Go Jada.
7: Okay, yes.
6: Okay, take care.
7: Go Jada. Thanks.
6: Thanks again. Thanks, everyone, again, for the call. Dave Williams, thank you, buddy, for all your help back there today. We had a wild one. Drive safely. Arrive alive, everyone. VOCM cares.
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8: I'm Brian Medore. A man already facing charges in connection with a series of fires in the metro region has been cited in yet another fiery incident. VOCM Zach Power on that.
9: Patrick Greer, who's 30, is already the suspect of four fires that targeted communications infrastructure, resulting in significant damage to cell phone sites. Now the RNC deem him responsible for placing a tent in the middle of Victoria Street and setting it on fire at around 11:30 on the morning of July the 15th. He's been charged with arson and mischief. Pole lines and communications fires were set after the Victoria Street one on July the 18th and 20th. Police continue to investigate other related fires targeting hydro and communication sites. Zach Power, VOCM. Local news now.
8: One person was rushed to hospital after transporting a passenger vehicle collided on the TCH in Grand Falls, Windsor around midnight last night. RCMP say the small car and the commercial transport were each westbound near the weigh scales when the crash happened. The injuries to the driver of the car, not life-threatening. The 22-year-old truck driver, who's from Ontario, was not injured but was ticketed for driving with undue care and attention. The government of Newfoundland and Labrador has an ambition to reduce poverty rates to the lowest in Canada in 10 years. But an advocacy group says it's not necessary to wait that long. Dan Meads, coordinator of the Transition House Association, says the rates currently are near the highest in Canada. He says if government's serious about the 10-year objective, it should start now by increasing the amount of money that people who require a hand up receive.
10: The government of Newfoundland and Labrador could, while they're having consultations and writing a plan, admit that income support rates are too low and they're not indexed to inflation. They could make those two changes as a show of seriousness and say, hey, we're really serious about changing the nature of what it means to live in Newfoundland and Labrador over the next decade. And to prove it, we're increasing income support rates and indexing them to inflation. If they did that right away, then we'd all know they were serious about this process and about the outcomes.
8: Accessing life-saving medical care can be a financial and logistical burden for patients living in rural and remote communities. But one charity has spent the last four decades helping them take flight. A multi-aircraft expedition touched down at St. John's International Airport this afternoon as part of the Give Hope Wings Tour, celebrating Hope Air's 40th anniversary. A dozen planes from the organization landed at YYT today. Jacqueline Sullivan, Director of External Relations for Hope Air Atlantic Canada, says the expedition will stop in other parts of the province before winding up the tour in Ontario late next week.
11: So throughout this journey, these volunteer pilots who have donated fully their time, their aircraft on their own dime.
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8: St. John's Metro, rest of the Avalon cloud tonight. Maybe some drizzle, fog, northerlies 30, temperature overnight 11. Cloud and 15 on Friday. Sunshine, though, Saturday and 18. Clarenville, central Newfoundland, cloud 11 tonight. Sunny and 26 on Friday. Sun and 20 on Saturday. South Coast, clear and 10 tonight, but sunny and in the 20s for Friday and Saturday. The West Coast, Southwest Coast, Northern Peninsula, clear 13 tonight, sunny mid-20s Friday and Saturday.
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10: St. John's Metro, rest of the Avalon cloud tonight. Maybe some drizzle, fog, northerlies 30, temperature overnight 11. Cloud and 15 on Friday. Sunshine, though, Saturday and 18. Clarenville, Central Newfoundland, cloud 11. Tonight, sunny and 26 on Friday, sun and 20 on Saturday. South Coast, clear and 10 tonight, but sunny and in the 20s for Friday and Saturday. The West Coast, Southwest Coast, Northern Peninsula, clear 13 tonight, sunny mid-20s Friday and Saturday.
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1: 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We'll get some expertise on that from a former Crown prosecutor. 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Well, one entrepreneur has some ideas. It involves a PowerPoint, some pints, and getting out of your comfort zone.
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10: St. John's Metro, rest of the Avalon cloud tonight, maybe some drizzle, fog, northerly 30, temperature overnight 11, cloud and 15 on Friday, sunshine though Saturday and 18. Clarenville, Central Newfoundland, cloud 11 tonight, sunny and 26 on Friday, sun and 20 on Saturday. South Coast, clear and 10 tonight, but sunny and in the 20s for Friday and Saturday. The West Coast, Southwest Coast, Northern Peninsula, clear 13 tonight, sunny mid-20s Friday and Saturday.
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1: I'm Beth Fagan. A man already facing charges in connection with a series of fires in the metro region has been cited in yet another fiery incident. VOCM Zach Power.
2: Patrick Greer, who's 30, is already the suspect of four fires that targeted communications infrastructure, resulting in significant damage to cell phone sites. Now the RNC deem him responsible for placing a tent in the middle of Victoria Street and setting it on fire at around 11:30 on the morning of July the 15th. He's been charged with arson and mischief. Pole lines and communications fires were set after the Victoria Street one on July the 18th and 20th. Police continue to investigate other related fires targeting hydro and communication sites. Zach Power, VOCM, local news now.
1: A food product distributed nationally has been recalled because of undeclared egg. Compliments brand Smashed 100% chicken burgers have been recalled by the Canadian Food Inspection Agency. The firm involved is Ledbetter Foods. Conservative leader Pierre Poilievre says he hasn't heard from a single Quebecer who thinks the Labrador border is a priority. The Parti Québécois recently stated that if it wins the next provincial election and a new Churchill Falls energy deal is struck, it will demand compensation for Quebec's historical loss of Labrador. Poilievre is dismissing the idea, saying politicians at both the federal and provincial levels need to focus on the daily concerns of citizens rather than redrawing borders.
3: Listen, I've been traveling throughout Quebec continuously for the last 4 years. I have not had a single Quebecer tell me that the border with Labrador is a priority for them. Their priorities are affordable groceries, affordable gas, affordable homes, safer streets. So I would encourage all parties, federal and provincial, to focus on the things that the daily concerns that real Quebecers in communities across the province are actually focused on.
1: And today is the final day to take part in Block the Bus, a VOCM Cares fundraiser supporting the Single Parents Association of Newfoundland and Labrador. Volunteers will be at the Village Shopping Center in St. John's from noon to 4 o'clock collecting school supplies for children and teens in need. In keeping with the spirit of the event, donations will be packed directly into a Metrobus parked on site. Families and event-goers can enjoy activities throughout the afternoon, including balloon animals and special visits from Minion and Buddy Jr. In central Newfoundland, donations will also be accepted during the same hours at Terra Nova Chevrolet Buick GMC in Grand Falls, Windsor. Those who are unable to attend but would still like to contribute can make a donation through the Spanel website. And for your weather forecast, for St. John's Metro, rest of the Avalon, today, cloudy, light winds and a high of 15. For tomorrow, mix of sun and cloud and a high of 18. For Clarenville, today, sunshine, light winds and a high of 26. For tomorrow, mix of sun and cloud and a high of 20. For South Coast, today, sunshine, light winds and a high of 25. Tomorrow, mix of sun and cloud and a high of 21. For West Coast, Southwest Coast, Northern Peninsula, today, sunshine, light winds and a high of 25. For tomorrow, a mix of sun and cloud and a high of 23. For Happy Valley, Goose Bay, today, showers are on the way, light winds and a high of 20. For tomorrow, a mix of sun and cloud and a high of 23. For Labrador West, today, a mix of sun and cloud, light winds and a high of 23. For tomorrow, mix of sun and cloud and a high of 26. And finally, for the North Coast, for today, cloudy, light winds and a high of 15. For tomorrow, a mix of sun and cloud and a high of 17. That's the news. I'm Beth Fagan.
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5: Tonight, expect a few clouds with a low of 13. Looking ahead to tomorrow, we will see sunny skies becoming a mix of sun and cloud in the afternoon, along with a high of 25.
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1: I'm Claudette Burns with your Community Minute. A mayor in Newfoundland and Labrador is advising the public that its vegetation management program is underway along sections of its transmission line rights of way. From now until September 30th, weather and site conditions permitting, crews will be working along the transmission line between Codroy Pond and Cape Ray. The work includes a combination of tree cutting and selective herbicide treatment in limited areas. Tree cutting will also take place as required along the grounding line in various areas from Bottom Brook to Indian Head. Please note, all vegetation management work will respect buffer zones that have been established for all water courses. This includes lakes, ponds, rivers, wells, and other small waterways. For more information, visit emeranl.com or call them at 1-855-722-3373. That's 1-855-722-3373.
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4: Tonight, expect a few clouds with a low of 13. Looking ahead to tomorrow, we will see sunny skies becoming a mix of sun and cloud in the afternoon, along with a high of 25.
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VOCM.

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1: I'm Beth Fagan. A man already facing charges in connection with a series of fires in the metro region has been cited in yet another fiery incident. VOCM Zach Power.
2: Patrick Greer, who's 30, is already the suspect of four fires that targeted communications infrastructure, resulting in significant damage to cell phone sites. Now the RNC deem him responsible for placing a tent in the middle of Victoria Street and setting it on fire at around 11:30 on the morning of July the 15th. He's been charged with arson and mischief. Pole lines and communications fires were set after the Victoria Street one on July the 18th and 20th. Police continue to investigate other related fires targeting hydro and communication sites. Zach Power, VOCM, local news now.
1: A food product distributed nationally has been recalled because of undeclared egg. Compliments brand Smashed 100% chicken burgers have been recalled by the Canadian Food Inspection Agency. The firm involved is Ledbetter Foods. Conservative leader Pierre Poilievre says he hasn't heard from a single Quebecer who thinks the Labrador border is a priority. The Parti Québécois recently stated that if it wins the next provincial election and a new Churchill Falls energy deal is struck, it will demand compensation for Quebec's historical loss of Labrador. Poilievre is dismissing the idea, saying politicians at both the federal and provincial levels need to focus on the daily concerns of citizens rather than redrawing borders.
3: Listen, I've been traveling throughout Quebec continuously for the last 4 years. I have not had a single Quebecer tell me that the border with Labrador is a priority for them. Their priorities are affordable groceries, affordable gas, affordable homes, safer streets. So I would encourage all parties, federal and provincial, to focus on the things that the daily concerns that real Quebecers in communities across the province are actually focused on.
1: And today is the final day to take part in Block the Bus, a VOCM Cares fundraiser supporting the Single Parents Association of Newfoundland and Labrador. Volunteers will be at the Village Shopping Center in St. John's from noon to 4 o'clock collecting school supplies for children and teens in need. In keeping with the spirit of the event, donations will be packed directly into a Metrobus parked on site. Families and event goers can enjoy activities throughout the afternoon, including balloon animals and special visits from Minion and Buddy Jr. In central Newfoundland, donations will also be accepted during the same hours at Terra Nova Chevrolet Buick GMC in Grand Falls, Windsor. Those who are unable to attend but would still like to contribute can make a donation through the Spanel website. And for your weather forecast, for St. John's Metro, rest of the Avalon, today, cloudy, light winds and a high of 15. For tomorrow, mix of sun and cloud and a high of 18. For Clarenville, today, sunshine, light winds and a high of 26. For tomorrow, mix of sun and cloud and a high of 20. For South Coast, today, sunshine, light winds and a high of 25. Tomorrow, mix of sun and cloud and a high of 21. For West Coast, Southwest Coast, Northern Peninsula, today, sunshine, light winds and a high of 25. For tomorrow, a mix of sun and cloud and a high of 23. For Happy Valley, Goose Bay, today, showers are on the way, light winds and a high of 20. For tomorrow, a mix of sun and cloud and a high of 23. For Labrador West, today, a mix of sun and cloud, light winds and a high of 23. For tomorrow, mix of sun and cloud and a high of 26. And finally, for the North Coast, for today, cloudy, light winds and a high of 15. For tomorrow, a mix of sun and cloud and a high of 17. That's the news. I'm Beth Fagan.
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3: Tonight, expect a few clouds with a low of 13. Looking ahead to tomorrow, we will see sunny skies becoming a mix of sun and cloud in the afternoon, along with a high of 25.
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3: VOCM weather update. Overnight, expect a few clouds with a low of 13. Later today brings a mix of sun and cloud and a high of 25. Tomorrow features a mix of sun and cloud with a high of 23.
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1: I'm Beth Fagan. A man already facing charges in connection with a series of fires in the metro region has been cited in yet another fiery incident. VOCM's Zach Power.
2: Patrick Greer, who's 30, is already the suspect of four fires that targeted communications infrastructure, resulting in significant damage to cell phone sites. Now the RNC deem him responsible for placing a tent in the middle of Victoria Street and setting it on fire at around 11:30 on the morning of July the 15th. He's been charged with arson and mischief. Pole lines and communications fires were set after the Victoria Street one on July the 18th and 20th. Police continue to investigate other related fires targeting hydro and communication sites. Zach Power, VOCM, local news now.
1: A food product distributed nationally has been recalled because of undeclared egg. Compliments brand Smashed 100% chicken burgers have been recalled by the Canadian Food Inspection Agency. The firm involved is Leadbetter Foods. Conservative leader Pierre Poilievre says he hasn't heard from a single Quebecer who thinks the Labrador border is a priority. The Parti Québécois recently stated that if it wins the next provincial election and a new Churchill Falls energy deal is struck, it will demand compensation for Quebec's historical loss of Labrador. Poilievre is dismissing the idea, saying politicians at both the federal and provincial levels need to focus on the daily concerns of citizens rather than redrawing borders.
3: Listen, I've been traveling throughout Quebec continuously for the last 4 years. I have not had a single Quebecer tell me that the border with Labrador is a priority for them. Their priorities are affordable groceries, affordable gas, affordable homes, safer streets. So I would encourage all parties, federal and provincial, to focus on the things that the daily concerns that real Quebecers in communities across the province are actually focused on.
1: And today is the final day to take part in Block the Bus, a VOCM Cares fundraiser supporting the Single Parents Association of Newfoundland and Labrador. Volunteers will be at the Village Shopping Center in St. John's from noon to 4 o'clock collecting school supplies for children and teens in need. In keeping with the spirit of the event, donations will be packed directly into a Metrobus parked on site. Families and event goers can enjoy activities throughout the afternoon, including balloon animals and special visits from Minion and Buddy Jr. In central Newfoundland, donations will also be accepted during the same hours at Terra Nova Chevrolet Buick GMC in Grand Falls, Windsor. Those who are unable to attend but would still like to contribute can make a donation through the Spanel website. And for your weather forecast, for St. John's Metro, rest of the Avalon, today, cloudy, light winds and a high of 15. For tomorrow, mix of sun and cloud and a high of 18. For Clarenville, today, sunshine, light winds and a high of 26. For tomorrow, mix of sun and cloud and a high of 20. For South Coast, today, sunshine, light winds and a high of 25. Tomorrow, mix of sun and cloud and a high of 21. For West Coast, Southwest Coast, Northern Peninsula, today, sunshine, light winds and a high of 25. For tomorrow, a mix of sun and cloud and a high of 23. For Happy Valley, Goose Bay, today, showers are on the way, light winds and a high of 20. For tomorrow, a mix of sun and cloud and a high of 23. For Labrador West, today, a mix of sun and cloud, light winds and a high of 23. For tomorrow, mix of sun and cloud and a high of 26. And finally, for the North Coast, for today, cloudy, light winds and a high of 15. For tomorrow, a mix of sun and cloud and a high of 17. That's the news. I'm Beth Fagan.
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2: VOCM weather update. Overnight, expect a few clouds with a low of 13. Later today brings a mix of sun and cloud and a high of 25. Tomorrow features a mix of sun and cloud with a high of 23.
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3: VOCM weather update. Overnight, expect a few clouds with a low of 13. Later today brings a mix of sun and cloud and a high of 25. Tomorrow features a mix of sun and cloud with a high of 23.
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1: I'm Beth Fagan. A man already facing charges in connection with a series of fires in the metro region has been cited in yet another fiery incident. VOCM Zach Power.
2: Patrick Greer, who's 30, is already the suspect of four fires that targeted communications infrastructure, resulting in significant damage to cell phone sites. Now the RNC deem him responsible for placing a tent in the middle of Victoria Street and setting it on fire at around 11:30 on the morning of July the 15th. He's been charged with arson and mischief. Pole lines and communications fires were set after the Victoria Street one on July the 18th and 20th. Police continue to investigate other related fires targeting hydro and communication sites. Zach Power, VOCM, local news now.
1: A food product distributed nationally has been recalled because of undeclared egg. Compliments brand Smashed 100% chicken burgers have been recalled by the Canadian Food Inspection Agency. The firm involved is Leadbetter Foods. Conservative leader Pierre Poilievre says he hasn't heard from a single Quebecer who thinks the Labrador border is a priority. The Parti Québécois recently stated that if it wins the next provincial election and a new Churchill Falls energy deal is struck, it will demand compensation for Quebec's historical loss of Labrador. Poilievre is dismissing the idea, saying politicians at both the federal and provincial levels need to focus on the daily concerns of citizens rather than redrawing borders.
3: Listen, I've been traveling throughout Quebec continuously for the last 4 years. I have not had a single Quebecer tell me that the border with Labrador is a priority for them. Their priorities are affordable groceries, affordable gas, affordable homes, safer streets. So I would encourage all parties, federal and provincial, to focus on the things that the daily concerns that real Quebecers in communities across the province are actually focused on.
1: And today is the final day to take part in Block the Bus, a VOCM Cares fundraiser supporting the Single Parents Association of Newfoundland and Labrador. Volunteers will be at the Village Shopping Center in St. John's from noon to 4 o'clock collecting school supplies for children and teens in need. In keeping with the spirit of the event, donations will be packed directly into a Metrobus parked on site. Families and event goers can enjoy activities throughout the afternoon, including balloon animals and special visits from Minion and Buddy Jr. In central Newfoundland, donations will also be accepted during the same hours at Terra Nova Chevrolet Buick GMC in Grand Falls, Windsor. Those who are unable to attend but would still like to contribute can make a donation through the Spanel website. And for your weather forecast, for St. John's Metro, rest of the Avalon, today, cloudy, light winds and a high of 15. For tomorrow, mix of sun and cloud and a high of 18. For Clarenville, today, sunshine, light winds and a high of 26. For tomorrow, mix of sun and cloud and a high of 20. For South Coast, today, sunshine, light winds and a high of 25. Tomorrow, mix of sun and cloud and a high of 21. For West Coast, Southwest Coast, Northern Peninsula, today, sunshine, light winds and a high of 25. For tomorrow, a mix of sun and cloud and a high of 23. For Happy Valley, Goose Bay, today, showers are on the way, light winds and a high of 20. For tomorrow, a mix of sun and cloud and a high of 23. For Labrador West, today, a mix of sun and cloud, light winds and a high of 23. For tomorrow, mix of sun and cloud and a high of 26. And finally, for the North Coast, for today, cloudy, light winds and a high of 15. For tomorrow, a mix of sun and cloud and a high of 17. That's the news. I'm Beth Fagan.
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3: Overnight, expect clear skies with increasing cloudiness and a low of 10. Later today features clearing skies with a high of 24. Tomorrow will be sunny with a high of 24. Currently in Marystown, it's 14.
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1: I'm Claudette Barnes with your Community Minute. The town of Marystown is ready to celebrate. The highly anticipated Shining Seas Summer Festival is on now until August 3rd. It's the perfect time to gather with friends and neighbors to enjoy everything the community has to offer. The schedule is packed with incredible events. The festivities really heat up heading into August. 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Wrap up the festival on Monday, August 3rd with a massive family fun day at the Dave Brenton Memorial Track and Field Complex. There is truly something for everyone. For complete details on the event, visit the Town of Marystown Tourism and Special Events page on Facebook and make this summer unforgettable.
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3: Overnight, expect increasing cloudiness and a low of 10. Later today brings clearing skies with a high of 24. Tomorrow will be sunny with a high of 24. Currently in Marystown, it's 13.
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1: I'm Beth Fagan. A man already facing charges in connection with a series of fires in the metro region has been cited in yet another fiery incident. VOCM Zach Power.
2: Patrick Greer, who's 30, is already the suspect of four fires that targeted communications infrastructure, resulting in significant damage to cell phone sites. Now the RNC deem him responsible for placing a tent in the middle of Victoria Street and setting it on fire at around 11:30 on the morning of July the 15th. He's been charged with arson and mischief. Pole lines and communications fires were set after the Victoria Street one on July the 18th and 20th. Police continue to investigate other related fires targeting hydro and communication sites. Zach Power, VOCM, local news now.
1: A food product distributed nationally has been recalled because of undeclared egg. Compliments brand Smashed 100% chicken burgers have been recalled by the Canadian Food Inspection Agency. The firm involved is Ledbetter Foods. Conservative leader Pierre Poilievre says he hasn't heard from a single Quebecer who thinks the Labrador border is a priority. The Parti Québécois recently stated that if it wins the next provincial election and a new Churchill Falls energy deal is struck, it will demand compensation for Quebec's historical loss of Labrador. Poilievre is dismissing the idea, saying politicians at both the federal and provincial levels need to focus on the daily concerns of citizens rather than redrawing borders.
3: Listen, I've been traveling throughout Quebec continuously for the last 4 years. I have not had a single Quebecer tell me that the border with Labrador is a priority for them. Their priorities are affordable groceries, affordable gas, affordable homes, safer streets. So I would encourage all parties, federal and provincial, to focus on the things that the daily concerns that real Quebecers in communities across the province are actually focused on.
1: And today is the final day to take part in Block the Bus, a VOCM Cares fundraiser supporting the Single Parents Association of Newfoundland and Labrador. Volunteers will be at the Village Shopping Center in St. John's from noon to 4 o'clock collecting school supplies for children and teens in need. In keeping with the spirit of the event, donations will be packed directly into a Metrobus parked on site. Families and event goers can enjoy activities throughout the afternoon, including balloon animals and special visits from Minion and Buddy Jr. In central Newfoundland, donations will also be accepted during the same hours at Terra Nova Chevrolet Buick GMC in Grand Falls, Windsor. Those who are unable to attend but would still like to contribute can make a donation through the Spanel website. And for your weather forecast, for St. John's Metro, rest of the Avalon, today, cloudy, light winds and a high of 15. For tomorrow, mix of sun and cloud and a high of 18. For Clarenville, today, sunshine, light winds, and a high of 26. For tomorrow, mix of sun and cloud and a high of 20. For South Coast, today, sunshine, light winds, and a high of 25. Tomorrow, mix of sun and cloud and a high of 21. For West Coast, Southwest Coast, Northern Peninsula, today, sunshine, light winds, and a high of 25. For tomorrow, a mix of sun and cloud and a high of 23. For Happy Valley, Goose Bay, today, showers are on the way, light winds and a high of 20. For tomorrow, a mix of sun and cloud and a high of 23. For Labrador West, today, a mix of sun and cloud, light winds and a high of 23. For tomorrow, mix of sun and cloud and a high of 26. And finally, for the North Coast, for today, cloudy, light winds and a high of 15. For tomorrow, a mix of sun and cloud and a high of 17. That's the news. I'm Beth Fagan.
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3: Overnight, expect increasing cloudiness and a low of 10. Later today brings clearing skies with a high of 24. Tomorrow will be sunny with a high of 24. Currently in Marystown, it's 13.
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3: Overnight, expect increasing cloudiness and a low of 10. Later today brings clearing skies with a high of 24. Tomorrow will be sunny with a high of 24. Currently in Marystown, it's 13.
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1: I'm Beth Fagan. A man already facing charges in connection with a series of fires in the metro region has been cited in yet another fiery incident. VOCM Zach Power.
2: Patrick Greer, who's 30, is already the suspect of four fires that targeted communications infrastructure, resulting in significant damage to cell phone sites. Now the RNC deem him responsible for placing a tent in the middle of Victoria Street and setting it on fire at around 11:30 on the morning of July the 15th. He's been charged with arson and mischief. Pole lines and communications fires were set after the Victoria Street one on July the 18th and 20th. Police continue to investigate other related fires targeting hydro and communication sites. Zach Power, VOCM, local news now.
1: A food product distributed nationally has been recalled because of undeclared egg. Compliments brand Smashed 100% chicken burgers have been recalled by the Canadian Food Inspection Agency. The firm involved is Ledbetter Foods. Conservative leader Pierre Poilievre says he hasn't heard from a single Quebecer who thinks the Labrador border is a priority. The Parti Québécois recently stated that if it wins the next provincial election and a new Churchill Falls energy deal is struck, it will demand compensation for Quebec's historical loss of Labrador. Poilievre is dismissing the idea, saying politicians at both the federal and provincial levels need to focus on the daily concerns of citizens rather than redrawing borders.
3: Listen, I've been traveling throughout Quebec continuously for the last 4 years. I have not had a single Quebecer tell me that the border with Labrador is a priority for them. Their priorities are affordable groceries, affordable gas, affordable homes, safer streets. So I would encourage all parties, federal and provincial, to focus on the things that the daily concerns that real Quebecers in communities across the province are actually focused on.
1: And today is the final day to take part in Block the Bus, a VOCM Cares fundraiser supporting the Single Parents Association of Newfoundland and Labrador. Volunteers will be at the Village Shopping Center in St. John's from noon to 4 o'clock collecting school supplies for children and teens in need. In keeping with the spirit of the event, donations will be packed directly into a Metrobus parked on site. Families and event-goers can enjoy activities throughout the afternoon, including balloon animals and special visits from Minion and Buddy Jr. In central Newfoundland, donations will also be accepted during the same hours at Terra Nova Chevrolet Buick GMC in Grand Falls, Windsor. Those who are unable to attend but would still like to contribute can make a donation through the Spanel website. And for your weather forecast, for St. John's Metro, rest of the Avalon, today, cloudy, light winds and a high of 15. For tomorrow, mix of sun and cloud and a high of 18. For Clarenville, today, sunshine, light winds and a high of 26. For tomorrow, mix of sun and cloud and a high of 20. For South Coast, today, sunshine, light winds and a high of 25. Tomorrow, mix of sun and cloud and a high of 21. For West Coast, Southwest Coast, Northern Peninsula, today, sunshine, light winds and a high of 25. For tomorrow, a mix of sun and cloud and a high of 23. For Happy Valley, Goose Bay, today, showers are on the way, light winds and a high of 20. For tomorrow, a mix of sun and cloud and a high of 23. For Labrador West, today, a mix of sun and cloud, light winds and a high of 23. For tomorrow, mix of sun and cloud and a high of 26. And finally, for the North Coast, for today, cloudy, light winds and a high of 15. For tomorrow, a mix of sun and cloud and a high of 17. That's the news. I'm Beth Fagan.
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5: VOCM weather update. Overnight features a few clouds and a low of 13. Later today brings sun and cloud with a high of 25. Tomorrow, expect a mix of sun and cloud with a high of 23.
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1: I'm Sarah Strickland. A man already facing charges in connection with a series of fires in the metro region has been cited in yet another incident. Zach Power reports.
2: Patrick Greer, who's 30, is already the suspect of four fires that targeted communications infrastructure, resulting in significant damage to cell phone sites. Now the RNC deem him responsible for placing a tent in the middle of Victoria Street and setting it on fire at around 11:30 on the morning of July the 15th. He's been charged with arson and mischief. Pole lines and communications fires were set after the Victoria Street one on July the 18th and 20th. Police continue to investigate other related fires targeting hydro and communication sites.
1: Nova Scotia will soon ban children from riding electric scooters and e-bikes. Public Works Minister Fred Tilley says banning children under the age of 14 is part of a slate of changes being made to Nova Scotia's Traffic Safety Act. He says technology is allowing e-scooters and e-bikes to move much faster than before. Last year, the Canadian Institute for Health Information said e-scooter injuries were on the rise across Canada. Jalapeno peppers linked to a multi-state salmonella outbreak has been traced back to a grower in Sinaloa, Mexico. Federal officials in Washington say at least 345 people in 27 states have been reported sickened by the salmonella strain linked to the chili pepper pod. Most have been in Minnesota and Colorado with no deaths, but 36 people have been hospitalized. The Centers for Disease Control and Prevention said the company has recalled the peppers and is notifying its customers, which include some prominent Mexican food restaurant chains in the United States. A food product distributed nationally has been recalled because of undeclared egg. Compliments brand Smash 100% chicken burgers have been recalled by the Canadian Food Inspection Agency. The firm involved is Leadbetter Foods. Accessing life-saving medical care can be a financial and logistical burden for patients living in rural and remote communities, but one charity has spent the last four decades helping them take flight. A multi-aircraft expedition touched down at St. John's International Airport yesterday as part of the Give Hope Wings Tour celebrating Hope Air's 40th anniversary. The event brought together pilots, patients, and supporters of Hope Air, a national charity that provides free travel and accommodations for Canadians in financial need and who must travel far from home for specialized medical care. A dozen planes from the organization landed at YYT yesterday. Jacqueline Sullivan, Director of External Relations for Hope Air Atlantic Canada, says the expedition will stop in other parts of the province before winding up the tour in Ontario late next week.
3: So throughout this journey, these volunteer pilots who have donated fully their time, their aircraft on their own dime, they are fundraising for Hope Air. They have a fundraising website where they are raising money, an auction that they're using to raise money, and creating awareness by doing community events at some of the communities that Hope Air touches the most in Atlantic Canada.
1: Generally, the medical destination has to be at least 4 hours away from a patient's home.
3: So here in Newfoundland and Labrador, that means typically we're booking people on commercial flights. We have a lot of patients from Happy Valley Goose Bay is the number one community we serve. Deer Lake, traveling to St. John's for care. We also have a lot of patients that have to leave St. John's and surrounding areas and go to places like Halifax and Toronto for care not available here.
1: Clinics and the technicians who run the tests are uncertain about Alberta's new self-referral diagnostic program, and some clinics say they'll delay participating. As of last Friday, patients can book their own MRIs and CT scans without a doctor's referral if they pay up front. Owner of the just-opened Aurora Diagnostic Imaging in Edmonton, Tony Alcazar, says the move caught him by surprise. Alcazar says he'll likely see how larger clinics proceed before making his decision. Three men got home safe and sound Wednesday night after becoming stranded when their all-terrain vehicle broke down well off the beaten track. The operator of a side-by-side called Placentia Whitburn RCMP around 7:30, telling them that he and two passengers were in a wooded area near North Harbor, Placentia Bay, a few kilometers from Route 92. They were unharmed, but had no way of making it out. Police called in the Wolverines, who used a track vehicle to traverse the wet terrain and get to the stranded trio. RCMP say ground search and rescue organizations across the province help in this regard time and again. That's your news. I'm Sarah Strickland.
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7: Today features sunny skies with a high of 27. Tonight expect clear skies, becoming partly cloudy later with a low of 15. Tomorrow brings a mix of sun and cloud with a high of 24.
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3: VOCM weather update. Today features sunny skies with a high of 27. Tonight expect clear skies, becoming partly cloudy later with a low of 15. Tomorrow brings a mix of sun and cloud with a high of 24.
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1: At 6 o'clock, we have some light drizzle in Metro, a little bit of fog in some areas. Temperature is at 10. Good morning. I'm Sarah Strickland. A man and woman have been charged after a break-in at a home in Conception Bay South yesterday evening. As officers were approaching the area around 20 after 6, they witnessed the pair running away from the scene. The police dog jumped into action and assisted in taking the woman into custody. The 27-year-old had to be taken to hospital for treatment of minor injuries. A short while later, the second suspect was spotted walking down the Conception Bay Highway. The 35-year-old was arrested and taken to the lockup. The two each face charges of breaking and entering and resisting arrest, while the woman faces an additional charge of breach of release order. A man already facing charges in connection with a series of fires in the metro region has been cited in yet another incident. VOCM's Zach Power reports.
2: Patrick Greer, who's 30, is already the suspect of four fires that targeted communications infrastructure, resulting in significant damage to cell phone sites. Now the RNC deem him responsible for placing a tent in the middle of Victoria Street and setting it on fire at around 11:30 on the morning of July the 15th. He's been charged with arson and mischief. Pole lines and communications fires were set after the Victoria Street one on July the 18th and 20th. Police continue to investigate other related fires targeting hydro and communication sites. Zach Power, VOCM, local news now.
1: One person was rushed to hospital after a big rig and a passenger vehicle collided on the TCH in Grand Falls, Windsor around midnight Wednesday. RCMP say the small car and the commercial transport were each westbound near the weigh scales when the crash happened. The injuries to the driver of the car are not life-threatening. The 22-year-old truck driver, who is from Ontario, was not injured but was ticketed for driving with undue care and attention. Nova Scotia will soon ban children from riding electric scooters and e-bikes. Public Works Minister Fred Tilley says banning children under the age of 14 is part of a slate of changes being made to Nova Scotia's Traffic Safety Act. He says technology is allowing e-scooters and e-bikes to move much faster than before.
3: We've taken a lot into account on vulnerable road user safety in this act. Some of these scooters, it's the speed that they can actually travel. They can go up to 30, 32 kilometers an hour and more. So you start to get into a different level of conveyance than a traditional bicycle or cycle.
1: The 49.5 annual Newfoundland and Labrador Folk Festival gets underway this weekend, and this year, things will look a little bit different. One notable difference is that the festival will run for one day only, tomorrow from 10 a.m. to 9 p.m. The morning will be focused on traditional tunes and bluegrass sessions, while in the afternoon, performances will feature young, up-and-coming performers. The evening, while featuring many familiar artists, will be headlined by Jim Payne and Fergus O'Byrne. Speaking on your VOCM Mornings, Festival Director Dave Penny outlined some of the performers.
4: Mm-hmm. So Andy Jones is going to get up for 15 minutes and do what Andy Jones does. Oh. It's going to be great for sure.
5: Great storytelling.
4: He's going to come up after De La Paz Latin Band. Mm-hmm. Dave Panting is going to be before them after the sod. And Anita Best and Pamela Morgan are before him for a half an hour. So basically, we're keeping things going full on.
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9: Friday. That's the good news. We've got rain, drizzle, fog in the metro region. It's like we can't shake it off this week or last week. Similar scene through Central. Honestly, it's funny when you look through Gander and you see some foggy conditions. Grand Falls too. Dry and just lovely. A gorgeous sunrise in Portabasque this morning, and it's dry on the West Coast. Slowdowns, well, there aren't many on the go right now. There aren't many people on the go right now. I'm always watching for moose at this hour. I will mention if anyone's heading to the airport, there is a bit of a slowdown there. Even when there's no traffic, you got to take your time going through Portugal Cove Road and Major's Path. Still work happening there. Belle Island Ferry Service is operating today. The Legionnaire and the Flanders sailing on the two ferry schedule. That's your VOCM traffic. I'm Jerry Lynn Mackey.
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1: St. John's Metro, rest of the Avalon, drizzle ending around lunchtime, then a few sunny breaks, northerly winds 30, high of 15, mainly cloudy for tonight, some fog patches, a low of 11, and some sunny breaks tomorrow, high of 16. Clarenville, central Newfoundland, sun and cloud today, high of 23, a few clouds for this evening, some fog patches overnight, low of 14. Sunny breaks tomorrow with a few showers mixed in and a high of 20. South Coast, next couple of days, sun and cloud, a high of 24. Nice evening, low of 13. And the West Coast, Southwest Coast, Northern Peninsula, sunshine today, high of 27. Nice evening, low of 15. Tomorrow, sun and cloud and a high of 25. Right now in St. John's, we have a little bit of light drizzle, some fog patches. Temperature is at 10. Back with an update at 6:30 for VOCM News. I'm Sarah Strickland.
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9: Hey, that's us.
10: How you doing?
9: Good. How are you?
10: Oh, you know, hanging in there.
9: I'm sick and tired of this fall weather.
10: I know. Can't wait for it to be summer.
9: Seriously. Please, it'll come back around. We certainly hope.
10: Well, you know, we live in hope. I think that's about the most we can do.
9: Yeah, and everybody in St. John's, I can't stand it, but it might be true. They always say when the regatta is in the books, the weather takes a turn for fall.
10: It's you get that steady kind of thing happening, right?
9: I promised myself I wouldn't cry. Yeah, it's all right. It'll be okay. I will get in the backyard pool again someday.
10: Well, there was lots of there was lots of hope from Pierre Polyev yesterday. Yeah. He was speaking in the city. We'll hear from him in just a couple of moments.
9: All right, let's get the news on the weather forecast. Joining me now on behalf of Environment Canada Gander Weather Office, it's Graham McDonald. Good morning, Graham.
11: Hello and good morning, Jerry Lynn.
9: Seeing some foggy conditions in your neck of the woods this morning. That's not every day.
11: I ain't seeing nothing on my window right now, I'll tell you that much.
9: Oh, good.
11: <It's> great.
9: Perfect. I like to hear that. This update is helpful. What can we expect with the weather today, tonight, tomorrow?
11: Well, for today, we have a pretty gorgeous day across most of the island, except for the Avalon, unfortunately. Some lingering northerlies will be kind of keeping your temperatures a little bit low and some cloud cover lingering. But across the island, especially in my neck of the woods, along northeast as well, folks waking up to some foggy patches throughout the morning. And those should be tapering off as the sun comes up and starts burning it off. So we will see some sun first time in a while here on this side of the island. And with that, temperatures will be on the rise as well. We've kind of been struggling to hit 20 as these past like few days, honestly. It might be a week at this point. But temperatures should be in the low, maybe even mid-20s if you're more inland, more towards, say, Badger or Grand Falls. Elsewhere across the island, the sun will be kind of remaining throughout the entire day, and temperatures will be on the warmer side, more towards the mid to upper 20s as well, even along parts of the coast as well, which is nice. Sea breeze might slip, which might linger some temperatures a little bit further down, they say, like, closer to Stephenville and maybe in towards, like, Port of Basque as well. So temperatures can be a little cooler on that side. But speaking of the Avalon, yeah, unfortunately, the sun might not break out in St. John's. There's a bit of disagreement between our solutions as whether, to whether the cloud will retreat further to the coast for St. John's, and maybe it'll just be cloudy for most of the day. It's looking like a mainly cloud type of day, so temperatures might be hanging around the upper teens there. But other than that, that's basically it for today, pretty quiet. This evening, however, I do have some showers pushing into the northern peninsula and even maybe stretching a little further south down towards Rocky Harbor and Parsons Pond. With that, we have 10 to 15 millimeters in for the northern peninsula. We do have a risk of a thunderstorm there as well this evening, so it could be a few flashes and a rumble here and there. But eventually, those showers will kind of drift south into the northeast part of the island, and through, say, tomorrow morning and tomorrow afternoon, but they will kind of decrease in intensity as they go on down. So it might be more of a chance as they roll through tomorrow, and then they'll quickly kind of subside as they go towards the Avalon Peninsula. They shouldn't see much there. Maybe even like a 40% chance of a shower there, but I can't see much else other than that. That's about all I got for the island today. Pretty quiet.
9: Yeah, can we zero in on tomorrow? We have the 49th and a half Folk Festival kicking off in Bannerman Park, and will the rain stay away at least?
11: I'm praying for it. My recent solution I'm looking at right now does have a little bit less of a chance, but it's kind of one of those systems where all our solutions are really kind of coming together, so I'm kind of having to pick a middle ground with it, and it's looking like there might not be much in the way. Maybe a few drops here and there, but nothing like a big downpour.
9: Can we take a peek at Sunday for the island broadly?
11: Yes, of course. So Sunday is looking like a similar day today. A little more cloud cover for the western and southern part of the island. Maybe more of a chance of a shower for the Port of Basque region as well. The northeast, northern peninsula, and Avalon should be breaking out into more of a mixed thundercloud, maybe even sunny for some of those parts. And the temperatures for that as well are probably going to be also on a little bit of a warmer side as the winds aren't as intense. So temperatures should be around the mid to lower 20s for most of the island.
9: All right, that sounds pretty good. Graham McDonald, I thank you so much for joining me with this update on the weather forecast.
11: No worries. Have a good one.
10: 12 minutes after 6 o'clock.
9: Ooh,
10: now.
9: He hung up.
10: Yes.
9: Bye, Graham.
10: Bye. Let's take a look at our question of the day, shall we?
9: All
10: and,
9: right.
10: And see what's cooking for today.
9: For today, Friday, August the 7th, we're asking, do you agree with the province's recent decision to bring back the $10,000 Triple Crown rowing prize? It's a yes or no option to choose from at VOCM.com. But were you down to regatta? Did you have a good time? You can always text us. We want to hear everything, all things regatta, not just on our question of the day. You can certainly text us 709-273-5211, or you can call long distance 888-590-8626. Do you agree with the province's recent decision to bring back the $10,000 Triple Crown rowing prize?
10: Oh, my turn. All right. The crisis around housing in this country is still front and center. The Canadian Alliance to End Homelessness says it has a study that shows a direct link between a lack of low-cost rental units and higher rates of homelessness. And homelessness in general has surged in Canada since 2018. Common factors like mental health and addictions are assumed to be behind climbing homeless rates. Nationally, the rental market supply has been growing, but mostly at the higher end of the price range. The CEO of the Canadian Alliance to End Homelessness is Tim Richter, and he spoke yesterday with Tim Powers about their study.
12: Canada had a national housing strategy introduced in 2017 by the Trudeau government. That's coming up to its expiry in 2027. The feds are in the process now of figuring out, you know, what to do as the successor to that strategy. But when homelessness doubles, unsheltered homelessness goes up 300%. I think there's a bit of reflection we need to do on how we might want to make some adjustments to that strategy to help these people that are being forced into homelessness.
13: What is the major impediment, Tim, from all the work that you have done around the building of low-cost rental units? Is it a form of NIMBYism in different communities who don't want to do their part to help address it? Is it just a fact that there isn't the commitment that there is because the value of the property, if you're a developer, is not as good as another type of property? What is driving this problem? Yeah.
12: It is a bit of a Gordian knot, to be fair to all governments involved, but, you know, if this isn't something we haven't done in the past. So in, you know, around 1985, Canada was building 25,000 units of social housing a year. That stopped in 1995. Before 1980, what's interesting, if you look at the rental market in Canada, the lowest cost units that we're talking about in this report, most of those, if not all of them, were built before 1980 because the federal government stopped investing in incentives for rental housing construction. And of course, at the same over this period, our population has boomed, right? So it does. The major impediment really is A, the scale of the problem, and B, the cost. The rest of the issues are relatively solvable, to be honest.
13: And I assume the old common sense thinking is true here. If we continue not to address the problem is going to get worse. What does your forecasting tell you?
12: Well, the trend line's not going in a good direction. Like the data we use went up to 2024. But we can see in the lowest end of the low end of the housing market. So, units that are kind of, people in the 25th or like the first income quartile are living in, the rents are getting higher, vacancies getting lower, more people are being pushed in. And if you can imagine, if you're living in poverty and your income doesn't change much, but when your rent has gone up 30 or 40%, the price of your groceries goes up 30 or 40% and 85% of what you have is being spent on those two things, you just don't have an ability to absorb that kind of change, right? And so these poor, these low-income households are really, really struggling. And I'd hate to be, sitting at a kitchen table coming up the end of the month, staring down a rent bill you just can't pay.
13: For the layperson, when we hear these numbers, if we want to get a sense that the issue you've spoken about, rental units, is being addressed, what should we be listening for in these announcements?
12: I think there's two things to be listening for. One is, let's look at it in terms of the scope. So I think yesterday's announcement, correct me if I'm wrong, was about 5,600 units, which is great. I will take everything. That's not an insignificant amount of money and not an insignificant commitment, but we think Canada needs to add 575,000 units. The second thing, units of social or deeply affordable housing, and that obviously is a lot of money and it's going to take time. The second thing though is to look at who can afford the units that are being built. And that's a key thing we want to emphasize as we're thinking about, this new national housing strategy is. We need to make sure that we're building housing that's affordable to people who are effectively living on like Ontario Works or benefits, right? Because that's $300, $400, $500 a month. And how many of those units actually will reach that level of affordability?
10: That's Tim Richter. He's the CEO of the Canadian Alliance to End Homelessness, speaking yesterday on the Tim Power Show on VOCM. They've just issued a study about homelessness, saying it's surged since 2018 and the rental market has been growing, but mostly at the higher end of the price range. And it is 6:19.
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10: And here's the weather now for St. John's, Metro, and the Avalon. First, there's some drizzle ending around lunch hour today and making way for some afternoon sunshine. Today's high, 15. For tonight, it's mainly cloudy. More sunny breaks on the way for Saturday and a high of 16. For Clarenville and central Newfoundland, it's sun and cloud today and a high of 23. Some fog patches overnight, but sunny breaks with a few showers in the afternoon on Saturday and a high of 20. Along the south coast, for today and for tomorrow, it's sun and cloud and a high of 24 degrees. And for the west coast and up to the northern peninsula, sunny today and a high of 27. A nice evening ahead as well. And for Saturday and Sunday, it's sun and cloud and a high of 25.
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9: Now let's head over to the VOCM newsroom and take a look at some of our top headlines this morning. Three men got home safe and sound Wednesday evening after becoming stranded when their all-terrain vehicle broke down well off the beaten path. And today's the final day to take part in Block the Bus, a VOCM Cares fundraiser supporting the Single Parent Association of Newfoundland and Labrador. We'll have these topics and more for your next VOCM news, and that's coming up at 6:30. 6:25 now. Well, federal conservative leader Pierre Poilievre was in St. John's yesterday, bringing a heavy focus on affordability and provincial sovereignty. During his visit, Poilievre pushed Ottawa to make the current gas tax cut permanent to provide long-term relief at the pumps. Poilievre first spoke about the issue of crime.
2: It is great to be here in the great and historic city of St. John's, a colorful and historic community. But even in beautiful cities like St. John's, we now see a growing wave of crime and disorder in our streets. Since the Liberals took office in 2015, across Newfoundland and Labrador, theft of motor vehicles up 39%. Overall violent crime up 40%. Firearms crime, 74%. All while Liberals want to confiscate the hunting rifles of Newfoundlanders and Labradorians. Just here in St. John's, sexual assaults are up 62% and extortions up an unimaginable 850%. Soft on crime, catch and release Liberal policies, like the so-called principle of restraint, otherwise known as Liberal bail, require judges release newly charged rampant offenders at the earliest opportunity under the least onerous conditions. Instead of repealing Liberal bail, Mark Carney has doubled down on soft on crime. And as illegal guns and violent crime continue to overrun our communities, Liberals continue to target law-abiding hunters, sport shooters, and farmers right here in Newfoundland and Labrador with a costly gun grab that will make life more dangerous by diverting police and border resources away from criminals to going after law-abiding people. Conservatives will take the opposite approach. We will allow Newfoundlanders and Labradorians to keep their hunting rifles and instead go after criminals. Bring in tougher jail time for gun crimes. We'll bring in the Jail Not Bail Act, which would have ended the Liberal principle of restraint and kept rampant offenders behind bars when they're newly arrested. We did pass C-225, Bailey's Law, to protect victims of intimate partner violence and hold repeat offenders to account. And we've called for stronger borders and enforcement to stop guns and drugs from getting into our country, including from terrorizing the streets here in Newfoundland and Labrador.
9: He was critical of the slow development of national defense infrastructure by the governing Liberals. At yesterday's press availability, Pierre Poilievre outlined what he felt is the role for Newfoundland and Labrador in shipbuilding and national defense.
2: Unfortunately, years of Liberal waste and mismanagement have left our Canadian armed forces hollowed out. And despite lots of Liberal announcements and illusions, Conservatives have rightly demanded answers from the Prime Minister on how his government is going to fund the 5% of GDP NATO target, which he has not budgeted for. The Royal Canadian Navy and Coast Guard must have the ships they need to protect Canada and our interests around the world. And that starts with making those ships here in Canada. It was the previous Conservative government that created the National Shipbuilding Strategy so Canada would have the sovereign capability. In that proud tradition, I am announcing today that Conservatives are calling for Newfoundland and Labrador to be officially integrated into the National Shipbuilding Strategy, which could include potential partner shipyards such as Bull Arm, Cowhead, and Port Argentia. With the current National Shipbuilding partner shipyards already booked up, this would help increase Canada's building capacity without undermining existing contracts or threatening existing jobs. In other words, the other three principal locations where the construction is already underway will keep all the work that they already have, but they are right up to their eyeballs building at their maximum capacity. We need more options to build more across the country, and that is why we want some of that construction to happen right here in Newfoundland and Labrador. It would bring good paying jobs to the people of Newfoundland and Labrador. It would make us more self-reliant. It would allow those young people I met yesterday who complained that they can't find good work to get into the trades and make six-figure salaries. What would that mean for your community? Some examples could include, for example, the Continental Defense Corvettes for the Navy, the additional supply ships for the Navy. These have all been identified by either naval leadership or the Coast Guard themselves, but have yet to be awarded. These are projects that Newfoundland could compete to win. We also know that there's probably going to be a lot of other work that is unannounced, even some of the spin-off work that will come from the purchase of submarines. Some of the down, obviously, the main supplier will provide the vessel, but there's always going to be regional industrial benefits, and we want Newfoundland and Labrador to compete on sub-components and sub-components of that. So it could be in the billions of dollars of opportunities for Newfoundlanders and Labradorians.
9: And that is Federal Conservative leader Pierre Poilievre speaking from a press availability held yesterday at the Alt Hotel St. John's. It is 6:30, time for news.
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1: 6:30, light drizzle and fog in Metro. Temperature is at 10. Good morning. I'm Sarah Strickland. A man and woman have been charged after a break-in at a home in Conception Bay South yesterday evening. As officers were approaching the area around 20 after 6, they witnessed the pair running away from the scene. The police dog jumped into action and assisted in taking the woman into custody. The 27-year-old had to be taken to hospital for treatment of a minor injury. A short while later, the second suspect was spotted walking down the Conception Bay Highway. The 35-year-old was arrested and taken to the lockup. The two each face charges of breaking and entering and resisting arrest, while the woman faces an additional charge of breach of release order. One person was rushed to hospital after a big rig and a passenger vehicle collided on the TCH in Grand Falls, Windsor around midnight Wednesday. RCMP say the small car and the commercial transport were each westbound near the Weyscales when the crash happened. The injuries to the driver of the car are not life-threatening. The 22-year-old truck driver, who is from Ontario, was not injured but was ticketed for driving with undue care and attention. Stats Canada set to release its latest labor force survey for the month of July this morning. Here's Michelle Zedikian.
3: Economists predict Canada added 15,000 jobs in July after gaining 18,000 in June. They expect the unemployment rate to remain the same at 6.5%. Economists have said the labor market appears to be stabilizing after the first quarter of the year brought a mild contraction and employers shed jobs. The economy likely fared a lot better in the second quarter, with StatCan estimating real GDP grew 3.4% on an annualized basis over the 3-month period. Michelle Zedikian, The Canadian Press.
1: 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Compliments brand Smash 100% chicken burgers have been recalled by the Canadian Food Inspection Agency. The firm involved is Leadbetter Foods. Today's the day where the VOCM Cares Foundation attempts to stuff a Metro bus with school supplies as part of the Block the Bus campaign in support of the Single Parents Association of Newfoundland and Labrador. 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There will be activities throughout the afternoon, including balloon animals and special visits from the Minions and Buddy Jr. Donations are also being accepted in central Newfoundland at Terra Nova Chevrolet Buick GMC in Grand Falls, Windsor. 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
9: Good Friday morning. Speaking of calls, we just got one from a listener just before 6 o'clock. So, you know, they're probably not still right there in that same area, but there was three moose lingering around Chance Cove and Chapel Arm this morning, right around Beaver Pond area. If you're driving near there, just keep it in mind that, like, they are out and about this morning, anywhere you are, really, on a morning like this. Rain, drizzle, fog for the metro region. And it's a similar scene through Central. There is some misty conditions to contend with if you're on the highway there. Dry and clear on the West Coast this morning. We have slowdowns continuing throughout today at Portugal Cove Road and Major's Path. And then, of course, there's work happening on Portugal Cove Road near the intersection of McDonald Drive and Prince Philip Drive. That's the shared use paths up. And it's expected to take 2 weeks, so it's slowdowns and delays there. Sidewalk adjacent to the work is going to be temporarily closed. We have lane reductions in both directions out on the highway near Foxtrap Access Road. That's your VOCM traffic. I'm Jerry Lynn Mackey.
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1: St. John's Metro, rest of the Avalon, drizzle ending around lunchtime, then a few sunny breaks with winds from the north of 30 and a high of 15, mainly cloudy for tonight, fog patches, low of 11, sunny breaks tomorrow, high of 16. Clarenville, Central Newfoundland, sun and cloud today, high of 23, a few clouds with fog patches overnight, low of 14. Sunny breaks with a few showers for tomorrow and a high of 20. For the South Coast, next couple of days, sun and cloud, a high of 24. Nice evening, low of 13. And the West Coast, Southwest Coast, Northern Peninsula, some sunshine today, high of 27. Nice evening, except showers on the Northern Peninsula, low of 15. And sun and cloud tomorrow, high of 25. Right now in St. John's, we have light drizzle and fog. Temperature is at 10. Back with an update at 7 o'clock. For VOCM News, I'm Sarah Strickland.
10: Thank you so much, Sarah Strickland, in our VOCM newsroom for us this morning at 6:37. Well, quick reminder of our question of the day. You might have heard that the provincial government decided to bring back the Triple Crown Rowing Prize for the three provinces, for three of the provinces' regattas, Placentia, Harbour Grace, and St. John's. Do you agree with the province's decision to bring back the $10,000 Triple Crown Rowing Prize? You can vote yes or no on that on our website, VOCM.com. 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
9: 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Heat Pump Solutions is bringing the Lennox Feel the Love program to the Avalon Peninsula, asking the public to nominate a community hero or someone facing hard times to receive a brand new heat pump system. 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He is the president and CEO of Heat Pump Solutions. Good morning, Mitchell.
7: Good morning.
9: So tell us, what exactly is the Lennox Feel Good or Lennox Feel the Love program, and why was it important for the Heat Pump Solutions crew to bring this initiative to the Avalon?
7: So Lennox Feel the Love has been something that Lennox has been doing for a few years in the U.S. and Canada. I've been a Lennox dealer for a couple of years, and last year when I only learned of it last year when I went to the Lennox Live event that they put off every year, and companies can sign up to basically bring the program to their area. So I signed up because I thought it was a really good initiative, and basically how it works is we partner with Lennox. They will supply the equipment. We will supply the labor and materials to complete the job, so somebody deserving can basically get a free heat pump system or air conditioning system. And yeah,
9: I love this idea because it's that time of year when people are really thinking about the colder months now, or at least starting to. And as you said, you're asking members of the public to nominate deserving people. What specific kinds of community heroes or struggling families are you hoping to find?
7: We're looking to find someone that is deserving of it. So it really could be anyone. And, you know, it's not necessarily a charity thing. It's something that, you know, they volunteered, they've come on hard times. They're just deserving of it. So it could be anyone, someone in the medical field. It could be a veteran. Could be a volunteer. It could be just somebody that's, you know, experienced loss in their life and, you know, is struggling and they just need a little help, basically.
9: Yeah, with the cost of living these days and home heating being such a heavy burden, how life-changing is it for a family to receive a brand new heat pump at absolutely no cost?
7: Well, it'll be life savings because they're going to experience, you know, in some cases, you know, they could experience several hundred dollars a month, especially if they're heating their home with oil or, you know, they have an older home that maybe not as efficient as a new one, so their electricity bills are high, so a heat pump will, you know, save them a few hundred dollars, you know, could be $1,000 or $2,000 a year.
9: And, I mean, that doesn't go astray for anyone, but especially for, like, a deserving family who this certainly wouldn't go astray for. Nominations are officially open until the 31st of August, so what is the step-by-step process, you know, for anyone listening who might want to put someone's name forward today, right now?
7: Yeah, so if you want to visit our website, which is heatpumpsolutions.ca, or there's some posts on our Facebook page as well, basically you just follow the links, or you can even Google Lennox Field of Love, go to the website, and there is a section on the website for nominations. So you don't even have to tell someone you're nominating them. But the reason we're asking to the public is because we, you know, we know that we'll get, we're hoping that we'll get a lot of nominations so that we can find the right families. We plan to do three families. So that's our plan to execute three of those.
9: Awesome stuff, Mitchell. Have you had any applications come in so far?
7: I think we've had a couple. And it's actually like first, before we started publicizing this, there was a couple, like I've come across some people that I feel that were deserving. So I told their family about the program to just go on there and nominate them and hopefully they'll be chosen, right?
9: And yeah, how do you go about choosing the deserving folks that will receive the heat pump? Is it through, like, does Lennox have like a board of people?
7: Yeah,
9: or
7: so it'll be basically us, our, you know, my territory manager in who's based out of Halifax and Lennox, and we'll all kind of just review all the applications and we'll choose the right families.
9: And Mitchell, will your crew at Heat Pump Solutions be doing the actual installation, like in the fall of the year?
7: Yes, we will.
9: That is so cool. What does it mean to your staff to be able to, you know, show up and deliver this kind of relief to a local family?
7: Well, they're excited about us, I think, because they get a chance to kind of help out, help someone out. And, you know, they kind of experience that too. And they're just with the jobs, like, you know, we've done, you know, with this oil to electric rebate, for instance, there's a lot of low-income people that qualify for rebate, and we're able to go in there and basically get them a free heat pump through that program. And they, and the guys, you know, really love the fact that that particular family is going to save many hundreds of dollars a year. So, but yeah, they're really excited about this.
9: And it makes a huge difference to a family. My goodness. Well, Mitchell Stead, President and CEO of Heat Pump Solutions, congratulations on bringing this to the Avalon Peninsula. And thanks for taking time to talk with me about it.
7: Thank you. Appreciate it.
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10: And here's the weather now for St. John's, Metro, and the Avalon. First, there's some drizzle ending around lunch hour today and making way for some afternoon sunshine. Today's high, 15. For tonight, it's mainly cloudy. More sunny breaks on the way for Saturday and a high of 16. For Clarenville and central Newfoundland, it's sun and cloud today and a high of 23. Some fog patches overnight, but sunny breaks with a few showers in the afternoon on Saturday and a high of 20. Along the south coast, for today and for tomorrow, it's sun and cloud and a high of 24 degrees. And for the west coast and up to the northern peninsula, sunny today and a high of 27. A nice evening ahead as well. And for Saturday and Sunday, it's sun and cloud and a high of 25.
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9: Well, before we get to the headlines, we're getting reports of an accident. It's eastbound on the Outer Ring Road between Topsail Road and Thorburn Road exit. So emergency responders, according to our listener who got in touch, they said that they weren't on the scene just yet, but it is causing delays for drivers. Eastbound Outer Ring Road between Topsail Road and Thorburn Road. All right, now let's take a look at some of our top headlines this morning. A person was rushed to the hospital after a transport, I guess it was a vehicle, and a passenger vehicle collided on the Trans-Canada Highway in Grand Falls, Windsor around midnight on Wednesday. And the 49 and a half annual Newfoundland and Labrador Folk Festival gets underway this weekend. This year, things will look a little different. We'll have these topics and more for your next VOCM News, and that's coming up at 7 o'clock.
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10: It is Friday, the 7th of August, and on this day in 1940, the federal government introduced the Unemployment Insurance Program. In 1959, Don Messer and his Islanders started their national TV career with the Don Messer Show. Started out as a summer replacement series, but proved so popular, it stayed on the air for the next decade. And in 1975, Pierre Trudeau announced that Canada will seek agreement to set up a 200-mile economic coastal zone around Canada. And as he was doing that, who was on the charts? Well, it was the Brothers Gibb. They were at number one with a song that has this kind of scratchy beginning. And they got the idea from going over a bridge in New York City. And they were just jive talking in 1975.

Bee Gees, number one on this day back in 1975 with Jive Talkin'. It is 6:53 here on your VOCM mornings. Well, the book Little Women, it's been a popular favorite for readers for over 150 years. It's a tale of girls becoming young women and the strong bonds of family. Now, this timeless story of the March Sisters is once again coming to life for audiences this summer at Perchance Theater. The theater is an outdoor venue located in Conception Harbor, about an hour's drive from, well, St. John's or Clarenville. The theater company has a few different shows on this summer, and you can find out more by going to perchancetheater.com. That's

0: characteristics, but they all kind of work as this unit, and the actors playing the parts are just all tremendous.
1: This story has been around so long, Nicole. How much has the story stayed with you? What do you remember about why the story even resonated with you in the first place?
0: I remember it being such a great coming-of-age story. Like, it pulls on the heartstrings in all the right ways. Sometimes you're laughing, and then just as quickly you might be crying, but they're sort of watching a family navigate big life events, or just learning how to live with each other from day to day to day. And I knew there was something really sad that happened, but we won't talk about that because people need to come and check it out for themselves.
1: Yes. The March family themselves, at the risk of overgeneralizing, I mean, a lot of women, this story does resonate with them. Why does the March family mean so much to those who encounter it?
0: There's something really ahead of its time in their relationship. And Alison Kelly has done the adaptation for this. And I think she's really picked the most significant moments from the book that we can all relate to. It's just so special to watch them try and get through life together. And the relationship with Marmee and the girls is really special because she's kind of a mother ahead of her time. Like, most of the play, the father is away, so it's just her and the girls, and the way she sort of nurtures them and treats them with such respect and includes them in important conversations, a really beautiful thing to watch them all kind of learn and grow together.
1: What do you think is the journey they're on that is similar to today, and what do you think has changed for women and girls in that period of time? How much is the compare and contrast aspect of this show?
0: Well, I think what will be really interesting for any audience is that there's no screen time. You're watching people grow up in a time where they've had to create their own play world, and it will sort of really speak strongly to dying aspect in our society today. I hope that all these families come and see this show. That'll be 2 hours away from the screen from the get-go, and that they walk away seeing the value of spending time with each other and investing in each other's lives and communication and letting your imagination run wild and creating a play world for yourself. So it's really beautiful to watch that happen.
1: Well, I've been to a show out there. I got to say, it's the biggest screen I've ever sat in front of. I mean, you can just see to either side of you forever and a day. I mean, it's great that way.
0: Yeah. The setting is absolutely stunning. It's absolutely, I love it out there. It's outdoors, but it's such an intimate space. You've got audience on three sides of the stage, and we sometimes talk to the audience. We run, make entrances that are through the audience. So it's a very, like, wonderfully interactive and intimate space.
1: Nicole Underhay is part of the cast for Little Women. It's at Perchance Theater this summer. The theater itself is about an hour outside St. John's. It's a nice outdoor theater. It's a complete sensory experience if you head out there. The show times and all the performance information is at the website perchancetheater.com. That's perchancetheater.com. Kicks off August 15th. Lots of great actors, not just Nicole, but Nicole Underhay, thank you so much for sharing a few details on the show.
0: Thank you so much for having me.
1: Oh, we'll talk again soon.
0: Absolutely.
2: 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And if you slide down towards where the banners are, where we're showing you all the different things that we're doing, like Block the Bus, it is in the mix there. And just sort of scan over and you will find the Music NL Fan Choice Entertainer of the Year page. And then you get your chance to vote for your favorite. Who do you think is the number one artist in the province over the past year? We want to hear from you. You could choose Josh Janes, Justin Fancy, Kitchen Party, Mackenzie Critch, Mallory Johnson, Nick Earl and the Reckless Hearts. Is it Porta Poutines? Is it Rachel Cousins? The Ennis Sisters, The Irish Descendants, and With Violet. Those are the contenders. 10 different musical acts and performers there for you to choose from. I don't know, it's going to be tough this year. Of course, the awards gala is coming up later. I think it's early October, I believe. So it will be announced on that night. But in the meantime, make your way over to vocm.com to have your say.

0: for the Music NL Fan Choice Entertainer of the Year. I don't know who to pick. So many to choose from. Head there right now. All right, we're getting close to news time. Let's throw it to Sarah Strickland in the VOCM newsroom.
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2: 7 o'clock, we have some light drizzle and fog in Metro. Temperature is at 10. Good morning. I'm Sarah Strickland. A man already facing charges in connection with a series of fires in the Metro region has been cited in yet another fiery incident. VOCM's Zach Power reports.
3: Patrick Greer, who's 30, is already the suspect of four fires that targeted communications infrastructure, resulting in significant damage to cell phone sites. Now the RNC deem him responsible for placing a tent in the middle of Victoria Street and setting it on fire at around 11:30 on the morning of July the 15th. He's been charged with arson and mischief. Pole lines and communications fires were set after the Victoria Street one on July the 18th and 20th. Police continue to investigate other related fires targeting hydro and communication sites. Zach Power, VOCM, local news now.
2: A man and woman have been charged after a break-in at a home in Conception Bay South yesterday evening. As officers were approaching the area around 20 after 6, they witnessed the pair running away from the scene. The police dog jumped into action and assisted in taking the woman into custody. The 27-year-old then had to be taken to hospital for treatment of a minor injury. A short while later, the second suspect was spotted walking down the Conception Bay Highway. The 35-year-old was arrested and taken to the lockup. The two each face charges of breaking and entering and resisting arrest, while the woman faces an additional charge of breach of release order. A woman accused of a residential break and enter in Winterton will be answering to more than just that charge when she appears in court. Harper Grace RCMP were called Wednesday afternoon about a break-in at an unoccupied house on the main road. They arrested 40-year-old Nicole Driscoll on the spot, but say she also had a weapon. Driscoll is now up on numerous charges, including two counts of assault, uttering threats, and failing to comply with a court order. One person was rushed to hospital after a big rig and a passenger vehicle collided on the TCH in Grand Falls, Windsor around midnight on Wednesday. RCMP say the small car and the commercial transport were each westbound near the weigh scales when the crash happened. The injuries to the driver of the car are not life-threatening. The 22-year-old truck driver, who is from Ontario, was not injured but was ticketed for driving with undue care and attention. A man driving an unregistered and uninsured vehicle that was involved in a crash on the Buron Peninsula has been ticketed accordingly. The accident happened Wednesday night between Salmonier and St. Lawrence. Officers say the vehicle, which had gone off the road, had incurred significant damage. RCMP say a 29-year-old man from St. Lawrence had injuries, but nothing of a life-threatening nature. Nova Scotia will soon ban children from riding electric scooters and e-bikes. Public Works Minister Fred Tilley says banning children under the age of 14 is part of a slate of changes being made to Nova Scotia's Traffic Safety Act. He says technology is allowing e-scooters and e-bikes to move much faster than before.
4: We've taken a lot into account on vulnerable road user safety in this act. Some of these scooters, it's the speed that they can actually travel. They can go up to 30, 32 kilometers an hour and more. So you start to get into a different level of conveyance than a traditional bicycle or cycle.
2: Stats Canada is set to release its latest labor force survey for the month of July this morning. Here's Michelle Zadikian.
5: Economists predict Canada added 15,000 jobs in July after gaining 18,000 in June. They expect the unemployment rate to remain the same at 6.5%. Economists have said the labor market appears to be stabilizing after the first quarter of the year brought a mild contraction and employers shed jobs. The economy likely fared a lot better in the second quarter, with StatCan estimating real GDP grew 3.4% on an annualized basis over the three-month period. Michelle Zadikian, The Canadian Press.
2: A food product distributed nationally has been recalled due to undeclared egg. Compliments brand Smashed 100% chicken burgers have been recalled by the Canadian Food Inspection Agency. Today's the day where the VOCM Cares Foundation attempts to stuff a Metro bus with school supplies as part of the Block the Bus campaign in support of the Single Parents Association of Newfoundland and Labrador. VOCM will be live on location at the Village Shopping Center in St. John's from noon to 4, collecting school supplies for children and teens in need. There will be activities throughout the afternoon, including balloon animals and special visits from the Minions and Buddy Jr. Donations are also being accepted in Central Newfoundland at Terra Nova Chevrolet Buick GMC in Grand Falls, Windsor. Those who are unable to attend but would still like to contribute can make a donation through the Spanel website. The 49th and a half annual Newfoundland and Labrador Folk Festival gets underway this weekend, and this year things are going to look a little bit different. One notable difference is that the festival will run for one day only tomorrow from 10 a.m. to 9 p.m. The morning will be focused on traditional tunes and bluegrass sessions, while in the afternoon, performances will feature young, up-and-coming performers. The evening, while featuring many familiar artists, will be headlined by Jim Payne and Fergus O'Byrne. Speaking on your VOCM Mornings, Festival Director Dave Penny outlined some of the performances.
6: Mm-hmm. So Andy Jones is going to get up for 15 minutes and do what Andy Jones does. Oh. It's going to be great for sure.
7: Great story.
6: He's going to come up after De La Paz Latin Band.
7: Mm-hmm.
6: Dave Panting is going to be before them after the sod. And Anita Best and Pamela Morgan are before him for a half an hour. So basically, we're keeping things going full on.
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10: 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Up to the minute and accurate traffic reports. 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
0: Good Friday morning. Just a reminder that there is an accident eastbound on the Outer Ring Road between Topsail Road and Thorburn Road exits. Emergency responders, I would say they're there now, but as of notification 15 minutes ago, they were not. It is creating slowdowns for drivers. Earlier this morning, the moose are on the go around Chance Cove and Chapel Arm in and around Beaver Pond. Keep that in mind. It's kind of rainy and drizzly here in the metro area with fog seeping into higher elevations. Similar through central, it's misty and wet, and it looks dry on the west coast. Seeing the slowdowns mounting for another morning at Portugal Cove Road and Major's Path. There's also temporary lane closures at Portugal Cove Road and McDonald Drive, Prince Philip. It's a two-week job happening there. The sidewalk is closed in the area as well. Watch for crews and slow things down a little bit. We have work happening now at Kelsey Drive and Thorburn Road, Goldstone Street intersection. That's improvement work. So tentatively, they'll be in the area of Thorburn Road and Goldstone Street intersection. That might be a bit of a delay when traffic really gets going. Belle Island Ferry Service, Legionnaire and the Flanders on the two ferry schedule. That's your VOCM traffic. I'm Jerry Lynn Mackey.
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2: St. John's Metro, rest of the Avalon, drizzle ending around lunchtime, then some sunny breaks, northerly winds 30, high of 15, mainly cloudy for tonight with fog patches, a low of 11. Sunny breaks tomorrow, high of 16. For Clarenville and central Newfoundland, sun and cloud today, high of 23. A few clouds with fog patches overnight, low of 14. Sunny breaks with a few showers for tomorrow and a high of 20. South coast, next couple of days, sun and cloud, a high of 24. Nice evening, low of 13. And the west coast, southwest coast, northern peninsula, sunny today, a high of 27. Nice evening, except showers on the northern peninsula with a low of 15 and then sun and cloud for tomorrow, high of 25. Right now in St. John's, light drizzle and fog, temperature is at 10. I'll be back with all the news of the day at 7:45 for VOCM News. I'm Sarah Strickland.
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7: All right, it's 10 after 7 on a Friday morning, almost into the weekend, such as it is. Coming up, we're going to talk about relationship issues and how a PowerPoint presentation might help. And we'll also talk to a Crown prosecutor about a recent court case in which someone who was up before the courts was about to get a 4-year sentence for his crime, but the judge said, hang on a second, that seems too lenient. We'll hear about why that happened.
0: All right, let's head over to VOCM.com and check in on the question of the day for today, Friday, August the 7th. We're asking, do you agree with the province's recent decision to bring back the $10,000 Triple Crown rowing prize at the Royal St. John's Regatta? Well, that's where it was announced, but it does involve all three regattas, Harbor Grace, Placentia, and of course, St. John's. Do you agree with this prize from the provincial government? You can get in touch with us. You can call and leave us a message locally or text us from anywhere, 709-273-5211. And long distance, we'd love to hear from you. It's 888-590-8626. Do you agree with the province's decision to bring back the $10,000 Triple Crown Rowing Prize? Russell.
7: All right. Well, imagine a friend you'd like to see in a happy relationship, so much so that you're willing to do a PowerPoint presentation for them. That's some of the idea behind Proof and Pints. The modern dating scene certainly can be complex, and finding someone to bond with can be tricky. Social media often keeps us isolated, and in some communities, options can seem limited. It even contributes to issues of migration, moving to other towns or cities if your social life and work don't make you happy where you are. Laurabelle Emba believes the dating pool is bigger than we think in St. John, so she decided to host Proof and Pints next week. If you've got a friend who needs a nudge in the right direction to find a mate, this could be for both of you. Well, Laurabelle Emba joins me now to describe it all. Hi, Laurabelle. How are you?
12: I am great, Russell. Good morning to you, too.
7: Why this approach? You know, having your friend set you up and give a testimonial. Why go that route?
12: I think for a lot of people, you think you see yourself one way, but the best way to know what you're truly like to other people is to get other people to tell you. And who better than those who know you best, your friends, your family, those who've seen you on your good days and your bad days, and can tell you how amazing you are and can tell someone else what a treat you are today.
7: That could be a lot to live up to, depending on what they say.
12: Exactly.
7: Because a lot of times when people think about dating these days, they think about it in the online world, you know, using those apps and so forth. Why do you think it's important to meet face to face, or at least to be able to have some sort of physical impression?
12: I think there are a couple of reasons being face to face is really important, because you can talk to someone online all you want, but like, are the vibes there in person when I'm around you? Does my heart race for the good kind of reason? Or am I way too nervous to let you see who I am? Do you bring a sense of calm that I don't get over a text? And like, is your humor make more sense in person than it does when I have to read it on a screen? And so an opportunity to do that vibe check in a way that is less pressure than your first one-on-one date, or after people have told you how amazing you are, or how amazing you are to someone else, you can get to meet them in person and it's not super awkward. You're in a large group of people, and it's all that initial stress of the first date, it goes away, and it's just calm and casual.
7: For this event, you've taken on a bit of an espionage theme to it, and uncovering files declassified. And one of the things in the materials for the event is they told you the St. John's dating pool was small. That was a lie.
12: Yes. usually people are in the same circles, the same groups that they've been in through most of their life. One of the things that we find about, especially living here in Newfoundland and Labrador, you've known the same people for the same amount of time. But with what we're doing here with Proof and Pints, especially for the Pitch Your Friend event, is a chance to meet people that you've never met. Our first event was actually a conspiracy theory night. And one of the things we found were like people bought tickets with their friends, but with the way the space was set up, you ended up talking to people you've never met before, sharing a conversation and having a chat, this time about conspiracy theories. And for this event with Pitch Your Friend, we're setting people up to have conversations. They get to bring their friends on the date because their friends are telling people how amazing you are. You're going to be sitting at tables with people you've never met before, and someone at that table might not be your person, but might know your person. And it's an opportunity to sit there and get to talk to a circle of folks that you might not regularly see in your day-to-day. If they're not part of your original friend group and you're not meeting them at work, we don't talk to strangers anymore because we live in the stranger danger kind of world.
7: So you definitely got a wingman or wingwoman for these events.
12: Absolutely. So you don't even have to bring them out. They've decided they want to tell people who you are. So your wing person has picked you, and they're just taking this opportunity to give you your flowers in a public way and let other people know that you're amazing.
7: I want to follow up on something you just said, though, because you're right. We live in these little silos of information and friendship that we hardly ever want to get out of. That sometimes leaves us to like a very either small circle of friends that we try and pair off with, or heaven forbid, something at work, which may or may not be a good idea. Why do you find it's important to get outside those comfort zones and to expand your world?
12: I think the world is more beautiful when you have new experiences. If you're doing the same thing over and over, you're going to get bored. You can only read the same book so many times, watch your favorite TV show so many times till you know it line by line. There's a certain level of excitement when you get to meet someone new, talk to them about their lived experience, see the world from their point of view. It helps change your perspective of the world and build better stories so that later when you're old and you're telling your grandkids about the life you lived, it's a lot more interesting when your life is a little different than the other nan across the street.
7: So for this event, it's coming up on August 18th, so we got a few days to prepare. Is it something you need to pre-register for, or do you just show up on the night and do what you
12: do? So for those who want to pitch their friends, they have up until the 15th to send me their slideshows of the friends they're going to pitch, that the friend has agreed, the little presentation that you have for your friend. If you have any questions about what you need to put on those slides, you can send us a message at info@proofandpints@gmail.com. And then you can find us on social media. The one thing you need to do is have the okay from the friend that you're pitching, because we're not throwing people up on a screen if they don't know they're going to be up on a screen. It's easy to find out all the information. You can send us a message. People will happily reply to you. I know we already have a couple people lined up to get pitched. So if you're looking to find your next forever person or just someone to add to your friend group, buy a ticket. Come down. Come be part of the fun.
7: Well, if you've got a friend that's willing to put together a PowerPoint presentation just to get you hooked up, then you know that's friendship.
12: Absolutely.
7: All right. Proof and Pints. It's a night of social interaction, bit of dating, bit of fun, and it's all going to be happening at Loose Tie in downtown St. John's. If you want to find out more information, Proof and Pints is on Facebook and other socials, so look for them there. Laura Bell Imba is a regular here on our show and one of the organizers behind this event. Laura Bell, thank you so much for joining us again. We'll talk soon.
12: Thank you so much, Russell. Have a great one.
1: Sarah Strickland has the province's first comprehensive local newscast of the day this morning at 7:45 on VOCM.
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7: And here's the weather now for St. John's, Metro, and the Avalon. First, there's some drizzle ending around lunch hour today and making way for some afternoon sunshine. Today's high, 15. For tonight, it's mainly cloudy. More sunny breaks on the way for Saturday and a high of 16. For Clarenville and central Newfoundland, it's sun and cloud today and a high of 23. Some fog patches overnight, but sunny breaks with a few showers in the afternoon on Saturday and a high of 20. Along the south coast, for today and for tomorrow, it's sun and cloud and a high of 24 degrees. And for the west coast and up to the northern peninsula, sunny today and a high of 27. A nice evening ahead as well. And for Saturday and Sunday, it's sun and cloud and a high of 25.
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0: Now let's head over to the VOCM newsroom and take a look at some of our top headlines this morning. Three men got home safe and sound Wednesday night after becoming stranded with their all-terrain vehicle when it broke down off the beaten track. A man already facing charges in connection with a series of fires in the metro region has been cited in yet another fiery incident. And today is the final day to take part in Block the Bus, a VOCM Cares fundraiser in support of the Single Parent Association of Newfoundland and Labrador. We'll have these topics and more for your next VOCM News, and that's coming up for your major cast at 7:45.
7: 7:24 now here on your VOCM Mornings, and yes, indeed, as you've been hearing, it is the big day for Block the Bus. It's back for the Single Parents Association. VOCM has been teaming up this month with the association plus some community partners to encourage everyone to share a little extra. We've got a donation box for back-to-school supplies at the Village Shopping Center, as well as at Terra Nova Chevrolet in Grand Falls, Windsor. So today, we're intending to fill a Metro bus at the Village Shopping Center parking lot. The need certainly is constant and growing, and we need everyone's help to collect some school supplies for youth and families in need throughout the province. Danielle Seward is Executive Director of the Single Parents Association for Newfoundland and Labrador, and she spoke with us earlier about the effort to get school supplies distributed province-wide.
3: It has been a game changer for us. I mean, this is not the first year that we've distributed province-wide. That's what we do with all of our programs. We are a provincial organization. And I actually checked our registrations yesterday, and 46% of the kids that are registered are outside of the urban area. So, you know, certainly that speaks volumes alone. So to have an event also focused in a part of the province that's not just St. John's, it not only speaks to the fact that the need is province-wide, but that donors are province-wide as well. You know, that's not new for us, but having a dedicated space and a dedicated event on Friday in Grand Falls, Windsor, I know as an organization, we are super excited to be there, to be on hand and work with our partners in Central, to bring in some extra much-needed donations in that area as well.
7: Can I talk about the need? Because it seems like it's certainly not going away, and it's no. not diminishing.
3: No, I feel like every year, Ross, you and I have the same conversation, and I'm a broken record, but unfortunately, it is the reality. You know, at the start of the summer, we looked at the pricing and did up our average price list for a backpack. And we were shocked at just how much certain school items had jumped in price. You know, everyone's talking about cost of living the last number of years. And I keep thinking something's got to give, but nothing's really giving. And we've seen that through all of our programs this year. Yeah. We run a food bank here in St. John's as well. And I use this example to show the need. Since the start of January, we have over 70 new families who have never had to use a food bank before in their lives sign up to use our services. And that's well over 120 children. So, you know, even just that alone kind of shows exactly where folks are today. And they're certainly in a worse place than they were in last year. So then when you factor in the extra cost of these supplies, it can be completely impossible.
7: It is an every little helps kind of thing because, you know, even something as simple as a box of crayons.
3: Oh, absolutely. We noticed that, you know, last year's $2 bonders were almost $6 this year. So if you factor in several kids and, you know, the school list doesn't get any shorter when you receive what your kids need for September, it can be overwhelming, mm-hmm. especially for a single parent family that is already living beyond a stretch budget. And one thing I guess I will mention is some of the more expensive products tend to be the older kid supplies.
7: Well, this is it. I want to get into that because, you know, maybe if you had the capacity to buy three binders last year, maybe you only got two, but maybe you've never given before. Maybe you've never gone down mm-hmm. that road of shopping for this. So even if someone like you came to the table that you hadn't shopped before or donated to the cause, that would make a big difference in what gets raised each year. Danielle, let's talk about the shortages because I think pencils and pens and paper, that's pretty easy to get.
3: Yeah.
7: Glue sticks, you know.
3: Yeah.
7: But I remember graph paper before. Like graph paper is a curious thing that doesn't show up in a lot of quantities, right?
3: It's interesting. It's graph paper, math sets, and calculators. Those are kind of the three things. Because, yeah. you know, it is kind of fun to buy markers, or it is kind of fun to buy kids'
7: sure.
3: leads or,
7: yeah. Yeah.
3: you know, a Paw Patrol backpack. But it's not that much fun to buy a math set. Like, let's be honest. But we still need them.
7: Yeah, yeah.
3: You know, so those tend to be the more difficult items to get. And our grade 7 to 12 bags represent over half of the kids that are registered this year. So there's also increased demand at that grade level. So, you know, certainly every donation counts. I would yeah. love to have crayons and markers as well. But if we were to make a choice or able to push, you know, certain items that are most in demand, it's definitely those older kid items, junior high and high school.
7: Okay. So Friday's the big day.
3: It is.
7: And so you're taking donations right now at the Village Shopping Center and at Terra Nova Chevrolet, as we mentioned. And also, I just want to make notice of the fact that there's been a lot of people that have helped contribute and make the event happen this year. That includes the Newfoundland and Labrador Chiropractic Association, First Choice Hair, Newfoundland and Labrador Association of Optometrists, Eastlink, and of course, all of us here at VOCM, eager to help every year. And Danielle Seward is with the Single Parents Association of Newfoundland and Labrador. We'll be seeing you Friday.
3: Absolutely. We'll have a couple special guests. The last I heard, we've got Buddy Jr. And a good friend of mine who happens to be a Minion showing up. So
7: oh, my goodness.
3: Well, definitely then, pop out.
7: Absolutely. Danielle, have a great rest of your day. We'll talk to you soon.
3: Absolutely. Thank you.
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0: Now let's head over to the VOCM newsroom and take a look at some of our top headlines this morning. Conservative leader Pierre Poilievre says he hasn't heard from a single Quebecer who thinks the Labrador border is a priority. One person was rushed to hospital after a big rig and a passenger vehicle collided on the Trans-Canada Highway in Grand Falls, Windsor around midnight Wednesday. And the 49th and a half annual Newfoundland and Labrador Folk Festival gets underway this weekend. But things will look a little different. Russell.
7: Backup is continuing to show up in British Columbia as the wildfire season remains extremely volatile. Also this morning, federal prison officials say two correction officers and an offender were killed during a transfer from the Edmonton Institution for Women. And we should get some jobless numbers today for the month of July from Stats Canada. All that and more coming up in about 10 minutes here on your VOCM Mornings.
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2: 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Up to the minute and accurate traffic reports. 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
5: I'm Claudette.
0: Good Friday morning. I just want to remind drivers of an accident that's occurred on the Outer Ring Road. It's eastbound. Now, it happened between Topsail Road and Thorburn Road, but traffic is backing up ways back. So if you can avoid that area, that's the best plan of action for this morning. Again, eastbound on the Outer Ring between Topsail Road and Thorburn Road. We also have had a call this morning about a few moose kicking around Chance Cove and Chapel Arm around Beaver Pond. That was before 6 a.m., but I mention it just because it does seem like a moosey morning and I'm always watching for them when I'm driving. We've got some misty, foggy conditions in the metro area, and it's sort of similar through the Gander region. It's dry on the west coast. We'll continue to see slowdowns on Portugal Cove Road at Major's Path, but further down on Portugal Cove Road near McDonald Drive, there's work happening there, temporary lane closures, sidewalk closures as well. So avoid that if you can. Lane reductions out around the highway in both directions near Fox Trap Access Road. That's your VOCM traffic. I'm Jerry Lynn Mackey.
7: Well, let's get a look at the weather for today and even peeking into the weekend folk festival weather, maybe. Well, to get some details on that, Jerry Lynn spoke with Graham McDonald at the Gander Weather Office of Environment Canada.
6: Well, for today, we have a pretty gorgeous day across most of the island, except for the Avalon, unfortunately. Some lingering northerlies will be kind of keeping your temperatures a little bit low and some cloud cover lingering. But across the island, especially in my neck of the woods, along northeast as well, folks waking up to some foggy patches throughout the morning, and those should be tapering off as the sun comes up and starts burning it off. So we will see some sun first time in a while here on this side of the island. And with that, temperatures will be on the rise as well. We've kind of been struggling to hit 20 as these past like few days, honestly. It might be a week at this point. But temperatures should be in the low, maybe even mid-20s if you're more inland, more towards, say, Badger or Grand Falls. Elsewhere across the island, the sun will be kind of remaining throughout the entire day, and temperatures will be on the warmer side, more towards the mid to upper 20s as well, even along parts of the coast as well, which is nice. Sea breeze might slip, which might linger some temperatures a little bit further down, they say, like, closer to Stephenville and maybe in towards, like, Port of Basque as well. So temperatures can be a little cooler on that side. But speaking of the Avalon, yeah, unfortunately, the sun might not break out in St. John's. There's a bit of disagreement between our solutions as whether to whether that cloud will retreat further to the coast for St. John's, and maybe it'll just be cloudy for most of the day. It's looking like a mainly cloud type of day, so temperatures might be hanging around the upper teens there. But other than that, that's basically it for today. Pretty quiet. This evening, however, I do have some showers pushing into the northern peninsula and even maybe stretching a little further south down towards Rocky Harbor and Parsons Pond. With that, we have 10 to 15 millimeters in for the northern peninsula. We do have a risk of a thunderstorm there as well this evening, so it could be a few flashes and a rumble here and there. But eventually, those showers will kind of drift south into the northeast part of the island, and through, say, tomorrow morning and tomorrow afternoon, but they will kind of decrease in intensity as they go on down. It might be more of a chance as they roll through it tomorrow, and then they'll quickly kind of subside as they go towards the Avalon Peninsula. They shouldn't see much there. Maybe even like a 40% chance of a shower there, but I can't see much else other than that. That's about all I got for the island today. Pretty quiet.
0: Yeah, can we zero in on tomorrow? We have the 49th and a half Folk Festival kicking off in Bannerman Park, and will the rain stay away at least?
6: I'm praying for it. My recent solution I'm looking at right now does have a little bit less of a chance, but it's kind of one of those systems where all our solutions aren't really kind of coming together, so I'm kind of having to pick a middle ground with it, and it's looking like there might not be much in the way. Maybe a few drops here and there, but nothing like a big downpour.
0: Can we take a peek at Sunday for the island broadly?
6: Yes, of course. So Sunday is looking like a similar day today. A little more cloud cover for the western and southern part of the island. Maybe more of a chance of a shower for the Porto Basque region as well. The northeast, northern peninsula, and Avalon should be breaking out into more of a mixed sun and cloud, maybe even sunny for some of those parts. And the temperatures for that as well are probably going to be also on a little bit of a warmer side as the winds aren't as intense. So temperatures should be around the mid to lower 20s for most of the island.
7: That is Gray McDonald at the Gander Weather Office of Environment Canada. This week, a provincial court judge rejected a 4-year prison sentence for a man who's pleaded guilty to impaired driving causing death. Tuesday, Judge Bruce Short said he couldn't accept the joint submission from the defense and prosecution because he felt the 4-year prison sentence was too lenient. Well, for now, the accused will remain in custody until September 17th, when he'll be back in court. This case has triggered strong emotions for the families involved and for those who followed it. How often does a judge reject a plea deal like this? For some background, I've got Mike Murray with me. He's a former Crown prosecutor. Good morning, Mike. How are you?
5: I'm great. How are you?
7: Not too bad, sir. What's the significance, Mike, of the fact that the Crown and the defense came together and submitted a number for how many years they thought this particular accused could get? How often does that happen?
5: 90% of charges are resolved through guilty pleas. Not very many of them go to a full joint submission. That would be like probably in really serious cases where they've spent a lot of time in discussion to work things out, where they don't want anything to go wrong. I mean, there's a lot of benefits to guilty pleas. The criminal justice system couldn't work without them. I mean, the first one is that it gives everybody some certainty as to what's going to happen. It also saves court time, and probably the most important is that, at least from a Crown perspective, is that it saves the victims having to testify.
7: When a joint recommendation comes before a judge, would he have heard victim impact statements at this point, if that's indeed a factor in a case?
5: Probably has heard the victim impact statements. Then the only thing left is the judge's decision. So he would have heard the victim impact statements. Mm.
7: You said that about 90% of cases are resolved with guilty pleas, and that has all kinds of benefits for our system. How often would a judge be presented with a joint recommendation or a joint submission and say, sorry, that's not good enough?
5: The majority of cases have always been resolved with guilty pleas. Mm-hmm. But then there was always the issue for the person who's charged is that even though my lawyer and the Crown have agreed on the sentence, it's up to the judge at the end of the day, and he can go up or down if he wishes. The case law was moving in the direction of trying to provide more certainty to people who are charged. And the Supreme Court of Canada, about 10 years ago, in a case called Anthony Cook, changed the rules for when a judge can reject a joint submission. In the old days, I guess, anytime the judge thought the sentence was not fit, he could substitute his own. Mm-hmm. Under the new regime for the last 10 years or so, the judge is only supposed to do it if the sentence is so out of whack that it would bring the administration of justice into disrepute.
7: As the accused then, if you were agreeing to plead guilty to something, you have some assurance from your lawyer that, okay, if we say 6 months, it's going to be 6 months. If we say 10 years, it's going to be 10 years. It's not like you're going to get into the courtroom and be surprised.
5: That was the whole point of change in the law, was to try and make the system more efficient that way.
7: So I know you can't get into necessarily what this judge was weighing, but what do you think goes into a judge who decides to step outside the boundaries and say, look, I know you've made this joint submission, but I don't think it's good enough. You'll have to reconsider.
5: Yeah, well, I guess sometimes the lawyers might come to an agreement that they think is perfectly acceptable. But at the end of the day, the judge is the referee, and the judge is supposed to be acting in the public interest. So if he thinks a particular plea would bring the administration of justice into disrepute, he can say, you know, I'm not going to accept this. And when the judge does that, there are several things that happen. Usually what happens is that he puts the lawyers on notice and then gives them some time to go away. They can either, like, maybe modify their proposals. Maybe, you know, instead of 3 years, it's going to be 4 years. Or instead of a 5-year driving prohibition, it's going to be a 10-year driving prohibition. They can modify their proposals and try and meet the judge's concern. Mm-hmm. The other thing they can do is go back and do more research to try to show to the judge why the original, you know, if they go in with a joint submission, they might know what the appropriate range of sentence is, but they might not file every case they can think of with the court because they may not feel it to be necessary. So they could go back and do more research and come up with more case law of what other people have gotten similar circumstances to try and justify to the judge the original joint submission. So they can modify it or try and beef it up by doing more research. But at the end of the day, if the judge doesn't accept the joint submission, he's supposed to give the accused person a chance to consider applying to withdraw their guilty plea. And that happens sometimes too, and sometimes the sentencing hearing just goes ahead. So, I mean, there are a variety of things there that can happen if a joint submission is rejected.
7: I know the law loves a precedent. So for this kind of thing, could this set another bar or a different bar, if you'll pardon the pun, for judges to reject a sentencing submission or at least to have more leeway to do that?
5: No, not really. Because, I mean, if you think about courts, they work like a ladder. And the Supreme Court of Canada is on top of the ladder. The second rung in Newfoundland would be the Newfoundland Court of Appeal. And a provincial court judge, it could persuade other judges if they're impressed by how this judge reasons it and lays out why he's doing what he's doing. But other judges wouldn't necessarily have to follow it.
7: It's going to be interesting. I know this particular case has been held over to September, I believe, and we'll see what happens on September 17th. In the meantime, Mike Murray is a former Crown prosecutor, and he's been with us this morning, kind enough to explain some of the intricacies of a case like this and what goes into a judge's decisions and what's put before the court. And Mike Murray, thank you so much for filling us in on that. I appreciate you sparing some time for us today.
5: No problem. Anytime, Russell.
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9: At 7:45, we have light drizzle and fog in Metro. Temperature is at 10. Good morning. I'm Sarah Strickland. In our news, a man already facing charges in connection with a series of fires in the Metro region has been cited in yet another incident. One person was rushed to hospital after a big rig and a passenger vehicle collided on the TCH in Grand Falls, Windsor. And today is the day that the VOCM Cares Foundation attempts to stuff a Metro bus with school supplies for the annual Block the Bus campaign. And in national news, Stats Canada is set to release its latest labor force survey for the month of July. This morning, we'll hear from the Canadian Press Business Desk. And we'll take a look at traffic, weather, the VOCM question of the day. But first in our news, a man and woman have been charged after a break-in at a home in Conception Bay South yesterday evening. As officers were approaching the area around 20 after 6, they witnessed the pair running away from the scene. The police dog jumped into action and assisted in taking the woman into custody. The 27-year-old had to be taken to hospital for treatment of a minor injury. A short while later, the second suspect was spotted walking down the Conception Bay Highway. The 35-year-old was arrested and taken to the lockup. The two each face charges of breaking and entering and resisting arrest, while the woman faces an additional charge of breach of release order. A woman accused of a residential break and enter in Winterton will be answering to more than just that charge when she appears in court. Harbour Grace RCMP were called Wednesday afternoon about a break-in at an unoccupied house on the main road. They arrested 40-year-old Nicole Driscoll on the spot, but say she also had a weapon. Driscoll is now up on numerous charges, including two counts of assault, uttering threats, and failing to comply with a court order. A man already facing charges in connection with a series of fires in the Metro region has been cited in yet another fiery incident. VOCM's Zach Power reports.
10: Patrick Greer, who's 30, is already the suspect of 4 fires that targeted communications infrastructure, resulting in significant damage to cell phone sites. Now the RNC deem him responsible for placing a tent in the middle of Victoria Street and setting it on fire at around 11:30 on the morning of July the 15th. He's been charged with arson and mischief. Pole lines and communications fires were set after the Victoria Street one on July the 18th and 20th. Police continue to investigate other related fires targeting hydro and communication sites. Zach Power, VOCM, local news now.
9: One person was rushed to hospital after a big rig and a passenger vehicle collided on the TCH in Grand Falls, Windsor around midnight Wednesday. RCMP say the small car and the commercial transport were each westbound near the weigh scales when the crash happened. The injuries to the driver of the car are not life-threatening. The 22-year-old truck driver, who is from Ontario, was not injured but was ticketed for driving with undue care and attention. A man driving an unregistered and uninsured vehicle, which was involved in a crash on the Buron Peninsula, has been ticketed accordingly. The accident happened Wednesday night between Salmonier and St. Lawrence. Officers say the vehicle, which had gone off the road, had incurred significant damage. RCMP say a 29-year-old man from St. Lawrence had injuries, but nothing of a life-threatening nature. 3 men got back home safe and sound Wednesday night after becoming stranded when their all-terrain vehicle broke down well off the beaten track. The operator of a side-by-side called Placentia Whitburn RCMP around 7:30, telling them that he and 2 passengers were in a wooded area near North Harbor, Placentia Bay, a few kilometers from Route 92. They were unharmed, but had no way of making it out. Police called in the Wolverines, who used a track vehicle to traverse the wet terrain and get to the stranded trio. Nova Scotia will soon ban children from riding electric scooters and e-bikes. Public Works Minister Fred Tilley says banning children under the age of 14 is part of a slate of changes being made to Nova Scotia's Traffic Safety Act. He says technology is allowing e-scooters and e-bikes to move much faster than before.
11: We've taken a lot into account on vulnerable road user safety in this act. Some of these scooters, it's the speed that they can actually travel. They can go up to 30, 32 kilometers an hour and more. So you start to get into a different level of conveyance than a traditional bicycle or cycle.
9: Last year, the Canadian Institute for Health Information said e-scooter injuries were on the rise across Canada. Federal prison officials say 2 corrections officers and an offender were killed during a transfer from the Edmonton Institution for Women. Correctional Service Canada posted condolences on social media yesterday, calling it a tragic incident. It did not say how the 3 were killed and when it happened. Officials say they will ensure the contributions of the officers who died are not forgotten. Toronto police say 2 suspects arrested in last week's shooting at the U.S. consulate are a 19-year-old man and 15-year-old boy. Investigators believe the shooting, the second such incident at the building this year, was a criminals for hire operation. Chief Superintendent Joe Matthews says the suspects also allegedly committed arson in Caledon 3 days before the shooting.
12: At approximately 9:45 p.m. on July 24th, the 2 accused driving a different stolen vehicle stopped at a gas station in the Kingston Road and McCowan Road area where they filled their red jerry can with gasoline. They then traveled to a residential neighborhood in the Queen Street West and Mississauga Road area of Caledon where they allegedly poured gasoline on a vehicle parked in a driveway and set it on fire.
9: Police and Mayor Olivia Chow called it a brazen attack despite a highly visible police presence at the consulate. Stats Canada is set to release its latest labor force survey for the month of July this morning. Here's Michelle Zedekian.
13: Economists predict Canada added 15,000 jobs in July after gaining 18,000 in June. They expect the unemployment rate to remain the same at 6.5%. Economists have said the labor market appears to be stabilizing after the first quarter of the year brought a mild contraction and employers shed jobs. The economy likely fared a lot better in the second quarter, with StatCan estimating real GDP grew 3.4% on an annualized basis over the 3-month period. Michelle Zedekian, The Canadian Press.
9: A food product distributed nationally has been recalled due to undeclared egg. Compliments brand Smashed 100% chicken burgers have been recalled by the Canadian Food Inspection Agency. Jalapeno peppers linked to a multi-state salmonella outbreak have been traced back to a grower in Sinaloa, Mexico. Federal officials in Washington say at least 345 people in 27 states have been reported sickened by the salmonella strain linked to the chili pepper pod. Most have been in Minnesota and Colorado with no deaths, but 36 people have been hospitalized. The Centers for Disease Control and Prevention said the company has recalled the peppers and is notifying its customers, which include some prominent Mexican food restaurant chains in the U.S. Meanwhile, it's the second foodborne illness plaguing the United States. The other is the ongoing parasite outbreak linked to iceberg lettuce sold at Taco Bell.
3: Number of cyclosporiasis cases tops 22,000 nationwide. Many cases in 15 states tied to a deadly record outbreak linked to Taylor Farms iceberg lettuce from

0: all its colorful cereals like Apple Jacks, and Kellogg is also removing BHT, the artificial preservative. The rush is coming as Target says it will stop stocking cereals with artificial colors in the spring. Walmart is pulling artificial food dyes from its store brands by January. Wayne Cabot, ABC News.
1: Backup is continuing to show up in British Columbia as the wildfire season remains extremely volatile. Premier David Eby just welcomed a troop of firefighters from Mexico, with more expected to arrive from elsewhere in Canada and around the world. Despite all the help, the flames have been relentless, and officials say some people just aren't getting the message. Almost 20 tickets for illegal fires were handed out over the weekend, with hot weather and powerful winds turning some of those fires into infernos. Accessing life-saving medical care can be a financial and logistical burden for patients living in rural and remote communities, but one charity has spent the last four decades helping them take flight. A multi-aircraft expedition touched down at St. John's International Airport yesterday as part of the Give Hope Wings Tour, celebrating Hope Air's 40th anniversary. The event brought together pilots, patients, and supporters of Hope Air, a national charity that provides free travel and accommodations for Canadians in financial need and who must travel far from home for specialized medical care. A dozen planes from the organization landed at YYT yesterday. Jacqueline Sullivan, Director of External Relations at Hope Air Atlantic Canada, says the expedition will stop in other parts of the province before winding up the tour in Ontario late next week.
2: So throughout this journey, these volunteer pilots who have donated fully their time, their aircraft on their own dime, they are fundraising for Hope Air. They have a fundraising website where they are raising money, an auction that they're using to raise money, and creating awareness by doing community events at some of the communities that Hope Air touches the most in Atlantic Canada.
1: Generally, the medical destination has to be at least 4 hours away from a patient's home.
2: So here in Newfoundland and Labrador, that means typically we're booking people on commercial flights. We have a lot of patients from Happy Valley Goose Bay is the number one community we serve. Deer Lake, traveling to St. John's for care. We also have a lot of patients that have to leave St. John's and surrounding areas and go to places like Halifax and Toronto for care not available here.
1: Today's the day where the VOCM Cares Foundation attempts to stuff a Metro bus with school supplies as part of the Block the Bus campaign in support of the Single Parents Association of Newfoundland and Labrador. VOCM will be live on location at the Village Shopping Center in St. John's from noon to 4, collecting school supplies for children and teens in need. There will be activities throughout the afternoon, including balloon animals and special visits from the Minions and Buddy Jr. Donations are also being accepted in central Newfoundland at Terra Nova Chevrolet Buick GMC in Grand Falls, Windsor. Those who are unable to attend but would still like to contribute can make a donation through the Spannal website. The 49.5 annual Newfoundland and Labrador Folk Festival gets underway this weekend, and this year things will look a little bit different. One notable difference is that the festival will run for one day only, tomorrow from 10 a.m. to 9 p.m. The morning will be focused on traditional tunes and bluegrass sessions, while in the afternoon, performances will feature young, up-and-coming performers. The evening, while featuring many familiar artists, will be headlined by Jim Payne and Fergus O'Byrne. Speaking on your VOCM Mornings, Festival Director Dave Penny outlined some of the performances.
3: Mm-hmm. So Andy Jones is going to get up for 15 minutes and do what Andy Jones does. Oh. It's going to be great for sure.
4: Great storytelling.
3: He's going to come up after De La Paz Latin Band. Mm-hmm. Dave Panting is going to be before them after the sod. And Anita Best and Pamela Morgan are before him for a half an hour. So basically, we're keeping things going full on.
1: 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Yes or no? 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Time now, just coming up on 8 o'clock. 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
4: 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Up to the minute and accurate traffic reports. 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
5: Good
4: update.
5: Friday morning. Well, that accident eastbound on the Outer Ring Road between Topsail Road and Thorburn Road is certainly creating slowdowns for drivers. It's backing up now past the Kenmount Road exit. So avoidance is your best plan for missing the slowdown there, but it is going strong, and we hope everyone's okay, of course. We've got rain, drizzly conditions in the metro area, reduced visibility at higher elevations. It's kind of still misty and wet through central. It's looking great on the West Coast this morning. I do want to remind drivers of the work that's happening at Portugal Cove Road and Major's Path. It is a major job there, and lane reductions down from 4 and 5 lanes into 1. The zipper merge practice is never more important than that area. And if you're heading to the airport, give yourself a few extra minutes there to get through that. Temporary lane closures on Portugal Cove Road at McDonald Drive and Prince Philip. Slowdowns and delays expected with this one for the next couple of weeks. And of course, the lane reductions out on the highway in both directions at Fox Trap Access. That's your VOCM traffic. I'm Jerry Lynn Mackey.
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7: St. John's Metro, rest of the Avalon, drizzle ending around lunchtime, then a few sunny breaks with winds from the north of 30, high of 15. Mainly cloudy for tonight, some fog patches, low of 11. Sunny breaks tomorrow, high of 16. For Clarenville and central Newfoundland, sun and cloud today, a high of 23. A few clouds for tonight, a few fog patches overnight, and a low of 14. Sunny breaks for tomorrow, a few showers mixed in, and a high of 20. South Coast, next couple of days, sun and cloud, a high of 24. Nice evening, low of 13. And the West Coast, Southwest Coast, the Northern Peninsula, sunshine today, high of 27. Nice evening, except showers on the Northern Peninsula, and a low of 15. And sun and cloud for tomorrow, high of 25. Right now in St. John's, we have some light drizzle and fog. The temperature is at 10. 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I'm Sarah Strickland.
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5: 3 minutes past 8 o'clock. Thanks for joining us here on the program. I'm Jerry Lynn Mackey.
9: It's trying to be nice out. I don't know how.
5: No, it's not. Give it up. Stop it.
9: What do we got coming up?
5: We're going to hear from federal conservative leader Pierre Poilievre, who has been in St. John's this past week. We'll hear what he had to say to reporters.
9: We're just crossing fingers for Saturday, really, because in St. John's, the 49th and a half Newfoundland and Labrador Folk Festival is set to go, and we'll give you some details on that.
5: The Lennox Feel the Love program is coming to the Avalon Peninsula, and we're going to check in with Heat Pump Solutions owner Mitchell Stead about this exciting giveaway they have underway.
9: And we'll preview another free concert that's coming up later on today at the Easter Seals location on Mount Sile Road.
5: All right. Federal Conservative leader Pierre Poilievre was in St. John's yesterday, bringing a heavy focus on affordability and provincial sovereignty. During his visit, Poilievre pushed Ottawa to make the current gas tax cut permanent and to provide long-term relief at the pumps. Poilievre first spoke about the issue of crime.
10: It is great to be here in the great and historic city of St. John's, a colorful and historic community. But even in beautiful cities like St. John's, we now see a growing wave of crime and disorder in our streets. Since the Liberals took office in 2015, across Newfoundland and Labrador, theft of motor vehicles up 39%, overall violent crime up 40%, firearms crime 74%, all while Liberals want to confiscate the hunting rifles of Newfoundlanders and Labradorians. Just here in St. John, sexual assaults are up 62% and extortions up an unimaginable 850%. Soft on crime, catch and release liberal policies, like the so-called principle of restraint, otherwise known as liberal bail, require judges release newly charged rampant offenders at the earliest opportunity under the least onerous conditions. Instead of repealing liberal bail, Mark Carney has doubled down on soft on crime. And as illegal guns and violent crime continue to overrun our communities, liberals continue to target law-abiding hunters, sports shooters, and farmers right here in Newfoundland and Labrador with a costly gun grab that will make life more dangerous by diverting police and border resources away from criminals to going after law-abiding people. Conservatives will take the opposite approach. We will allow Newfoundlanders and Labradorians to keep their hunting rifles and instead go after criminals. Bring in tougher jail time for gun crimes. We'll bring in the Jail Not Bail Act, which would have ended the liberal principle of restraint and kept rampant offenders behind bars when they're newly arrested. We did pass C-225, Bailey's Law, to protect victims of intimate partner violence and hold repeat offenders to account. And we've called for stronger borders and enforcement to stop guns and drugs from getting into our country, including from terrorizing the streets here in Newfoundland and Labrador.
5: Conservative leader Pierre Poilievre speaking from the Alt Hotel in St. John's yesterday. Now, he was also critical of the slow development of national defense infrastructure by the governing Liberals. At yesterday's press availability, Poilievre outlined what he felt is the role for Newfoundland and Labrador in shipbuilding and national defense.
10: Unfortunately, years of liberal waste and mismanagement have left our Canadian armed forces hollowed out. And despite lots of liberal announcements and illusions, conservatives have rightly demanded answers from the Prime Minister on how his government is going to fund the 5% of GDP NATO target, which he has not budgeted for. The Royal Canadian Navy and Coast Guard must have the ships they need to protect Canada and our interests around the world. And that starts with making those ships here in Canada. It was the previous conservative government that created the National Shipbuilding Strategy so Canada would have the sovereign capability. In that proud tradition, I am announcing today that conservatives are calling for Newfoundland and Labrador to be officially integrated into the National Shipbuilding Strategy, which could include potential partner shipyards such as Bull Arm, Cowhead, and Port Argentia. With the current national shipbuilding partner shipyards already booked up, this would help increase Canada's building capacity without undermining existing contracts or threatening existing jobs. In other words, the other three principal locations where the construction is already underway will keep all the work that they already have, but they are right up to their eyeballs building at their maximum capacity. We need more options to build more across the country. And that is why we want some of that construction to happen right here in Newfoundland and Labrador. It would bring good paying jobs to the people of Newfoundland and Labrador. It would make us more self-reliant. It would allow those young people I met yesterday who complained that they can't find good work to get into the trades and make six-figure salaries. What would that mean for your community? Some examples could include, for example, the Continental Defense Corvettes for the Navy, the additional supply ships for the Navy. These have all been identified by either naval leadership or the Coast Guard themselves, but have yet to be awarded. These are projects that Newfoundland could compete to win. We also know that there's probably going to be a lot of other work that is unannounced, even some of the spin-off work that will come from the purchase of submarines. Some of the the main supplier will provide the vessel, but there's always going to be regional industrial benefits, and we want Newfoundland and Labrador to compete on sub-components and sub-components of that. So it could be in the billions of dollars of opportunities for Newfoundlanders and Labradorians.
5: And that is Federal Conservative leader Pierre Poilievre speaking from the Alt Hotel in St. John's yesterday during a media availability. We're coming up on 10 after 8.
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9: Well, much like the regatta this week, some folks were wondering if the annual folk festival in St. John's was a go or a no-go for this year. Well, it is indeed a go for tomorrow, Saturday, in Bannerman Park. The 49th and a half Newfoundland and Labrador Folk Festival will take over Bannerman Park with a full day of music. For over half a century, this event has celebrated the best and showcased the next generation of folk musicians. This year's festival will look different in a couple of ways. First of all, it's a free show all day for the public. However, there won't be the usual assortment of vendors and food trucks. So to find out more about the music that will fill Bannerman Park tomorrow, Dave Penny joins me. Dave is an accomplished accordion player and storyteller. How are you doing, Dave?
11: I'm grand. How are you?
12: Not too bad. I want to start with the evening shows. Who's going to be on, say, in the last half of the evening? Who's your closer for the big show?
11: It's going to be great all day long. Last going off, though, Jim Payne and Fergus O'Byrne is going to close it up. They're going to close it up with a big rousing set of tunes. After that, naturally, and always, it goes into the O's.
12: Yeah. Oh, my God. And Jim is one of the few people that knows all four verses.
11: Yeah.
12: They're closing things out for you. Who's on before them?
11: Mm-hmm. So Andy Jones is going to get up for 15 minutes and do what Andy Jones does. Oh. It's going to be great for sure.
12: Great storytelling.
11: He's going to come up after De La Paz Latin Band.
12: Mm-hmm.
11: Dave Panting is going to be before them after the sod. And Anita Best and Pamela Morgan are before him for a half an hour. So basically, we're keeping things going full on.
12: The concert itself, the main stage starts at 1, right?
11: Mm-hmm.
12: Talk me through some of the acts that you've got booked for that day.
11: Well, we're going to the accordion and fiddle session. We always have an accordion and fiddle session, of course.
12: Yep.
11: But the lineup for it is Amelia Bartellis from the Dardanelles. Caden Coombs from Carbonari. He's been playing for a year, and here he is now playing on the main stage. He's an accordion player, and
12: wow,
11: he's at it all the time. He's obsessed with it. Christina Smith is the host, which is amazing to me.
12: Mm-hmm.
11: I can't wait to see that. And Tamsin and Kelly Russell are going to be playing together. That's one of the beautiful things, because Kelly was at the first one, and now he's going to be with his daughter.
12: That is going to be brilliant. So you got an accordion session with some great names. Who else is on the bill during the day?
11: Center stage-wise, Chanties and Sing-Alongs. There's a similar thing there. Linda Byrne was at the first festival, and she's going to be on stage with Matthew.
12: You got father, daughter, mother, son.
11: It's amazing. The other singers is Kate McCann, great shanty singer, and Sean Bradley. Sean plays with the Dandelion Few. He's from Ireland, and he's a great singer and a great player. TVN are going to be playing. That's Nadine Hollett, Don Walsh, Billy Sutton.
12: Excellent.
11: It's going to be fantastic. After that, we got Flower Hill, and their bluegrass songwritery thing, female trio. Loves them as people and musicians. Sherry Ryan, Aaron Power, and Maria Cherwick. A lovely time. Soup du jour. They're a French Zydeco Newfoundland fusion thing. Can't wait for that, too. Oh, man. Then we got another special treat then. After the side, Harry and Cassandra Ingram. So you might know Harry, a recitation man about town, and his daughter Cassandra is a beautiful singer.
12: It's been remarkable this last year for the folk festival, and you know, it was on again, off again kind of thing. What's it going to feel like for you when you're able to stand in Bannerman Park on Saturday and see it all playing out the way you hoped it would?
11: I'd say we're going to be ballin'. We got together last night for the umpteenth time, going over some last minute things, and it's exciting already. So
12: yeah,
11: and I bet once we get there, it's going to feel pretty much exactly the same,
12: because there isn't a place for beverages and so forth. It's the sort of festival this year that if you want to bring something to drink or something to snack on, something you got to bring for yourself and make sure that you're refreshed if you're going to be there for a while.
11: So there's going to be no vendors this year, no beer tent, simply because of logistics.
12: Yeah.
11: But fortunately, there are going to be 3 storefronts anyway that I can think about.
12: So if people come to the festival that day, there are shops and storefronts in the neighborhood. We can get a beverage and come back to the park with it, right?
11: Mm-hmm.
12: Okay. It is going to be a big day. Everything starts at 10 a.m. and you got all kinds of workshops. You've managed to bring those back for this year's festival as well. So they're nice little intimate moments.
11: Right. And the difference I'll point out, first of all, it's we're having young folk. We're having a set of tunes, or several sets of tunes, for an hour, and we got a bluegrass session. But I want to mention the fact that it's going to be in the gazebo this year.
12: Oh, brilliant.
11: The gazebo is a little further up the park, but again, like I say, it's going to look totally different and feel the same.
12: Well, Dave, it's a lot to take in for this coming Saturday. I'll be there. I'll be part of the day with Greg Smith from your VOCM to shepherd everybody through the day in the park. And Dave, Dave Penny, who's on the board of the Folk Art Society, putting this whole thing together for you for free at Bannerman Park on Saturday, starting at 10 a.m. with the main stage performances starting at 1. Dave, thank you so much for sharing a couple minutes with us on the radio today. I really appreciate it.
11: Thank you so much. Yeah.
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9: And here's the weather now for St. John's, Metro, and the Avalon. First, There's some drizzle ending around lunch hour today and making way for some afternoon sunshine. Today's high, 15. For tonight, it's mainly cloudy, more sunny breaks on the way for Saturday and a high of 16. For Clarenville and central Newfoundland, it's sun and cloud today and a high of 23. Some fog patches overnight, but sunny breaks with a few showers in the afternoon on Saturday and a high of 20. Along the south coast, for today and for tomorrow, it's sun and cloud and a high of 24 degrees. And for the west coast and up to the northern peninsula, sunny today and a high of 27. A nice evening ahead as well. And for Saturday and Sunday, it's sun and cloud and a high of 25.
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5: Now let's head over to the VOCM newsroom and take a look at some of our top headlines this morning. Three men got home safe and sound Wednesday evening after becoming stranded when their all-terrain vehicle broke down well off the beaten path. A man already facing charges in connection with a series of fires in the metro region has been cited for yet another fiery incident. These topics and more for your next VOCM News, and that's coming up at 8:30. It's 8:21. Well, as we start thinking about the colder months ahead, one of the local businesses here is stepping up and making sure a deserving family stays warm this winter completely free of charge. Heat Pump Solutions is bringing the Lennox Feel the Love program to the Avalon Peninsula, asking the public to nominate a community hero facing hard times or someone facing hard times to receive a brand new heat pump system. Joining me now to talk about this incredible giveaway and how to nominate someone who deserves a break, it's Mitchell Stead, President and CEO of Heat Pump Solutions. Good morning, Mitchell.
1: Good morning.
5: So tell us, what exactly is the Lennox Feel the Love program, and why was it important for the Heat Pump Solutions crew to bring this initiative to the Avalon?
1: So Lennox Feel the Love has been something that Lennox has been doing for a few years in the U.S. and Canada. I've been a Lennox dealer for a couple of years, and last year when I went to the Lennox Live event that they put off every year, and companies can sign up to basically bring the program to their area. So I signed up because I thought it was a really good initiative. And basically how it works is we partner with Lennox. They will supply the equipment. We will supply the labor and materials to complete the job. So somebody deserving can basically get a free heat pump system or air conditioning system. And yeah.
5: I love this idea because it's that time of year when people are really thinking about the colder months now, or at least starting to. And as you said, you're asking members of the public to nominate deserving people. What specific kinds of community heroes or struggling families are you hoping to find?
1: We're looking to find someone that is deserving of it. So it really could be anyone. And, you know, it's not necessarily a charity thing. It's something that, you know, they've volunteered, they've come on hard times, they're just deserving of it. So it could be anyone, someone in the medical field, it could be a veteran, could be a volunteer, it could be just somebody that's, you know, experienced loss in their life and, you know, is struggling and they just need a little help, basically.
5: Yeah, with the cost of living these days and home heating being such a heavy burden, how life-changing is it for a family to receive a brand new heat pump at absolutely no cost?
1: Well, it'll be life savings because they're going to experience, you know, in some cases, you know, they could experience several hundred dollars a month, especially if they're heating their home with oil, or, you know, they have an older home that maybe not as efficient as a new one, so their electricity bills are high, so a heat pump will, you know, save them a few hundred dollars, you know, could be $1,000 or $2,000 a year.
5: And, I mean, that doesn't go astray for anyone, but especially for, like, a deserving family who this certainly wouldn't go astray for. Nominations are officially open until the 31st of August. So what is the step-by-step process, you know, for anyone listening who might want to put someone's name forward today, right now?
1: Yeah, so if you want to visit our website, which is heatpumpsolutions.ca, or there's some posts on our Facebook page as well. Basically, you just follow the links, or you can even Google Lennox Feel the Love. Go to the website, and there is a section on the website for nominations. So you don't even have to tell someone you're nominating them. But the reason we're asking to the public is because we know that we'll get we're hoping that we'll get a lot of nominations so that we can find the right families. We plan to do three families. So that's our plan to execute three of those.
5: Awesome stuff, Mitchell. Have you had any applications come in so far?
1: I think we've had a couple. And it's actually like first, before we started publicizing this, there was a couple, like I've come across some people that I feel that were deserving. So I told their family about the program to just go on there and nominate them, and hopefully they'll be chosen, right?
5: And yeah, how do you go about choosing the deserving folks that will receive the heat pump? Is it through, like, does Lennox have like a board of people?
1: Yeah,
5: or
1: so it'll be basically us, our, you know, my territory manager in who's based out of Halifax, and Lennox, and we'll all kind of just review all the applications and we'll choose the right families.
5: And Mitchell, will your crew at Heat Pump Solutions be doing the actual installation, like in the fall of the year?
1: Yes, we will.
5: What does it mean to your staff to be able to, you know, show up and deliver this kind of relief to a local family?
1: Well, they're excited about it, I think, because they get a chance to kind of help someone out. And, you know, they kind of experience that too, and they're just with the jobs, like, we've done, with this oil to electric rebate, for instance, there's a lot of low-income people that qualify for a rebate, and we're able to go in there and basically get them a free heat pump through that program. And the guys, you know, really love the fact that that particular family is going to save many hundreds of dollars a year. So, but yeah, they're really excited about this.
5: Well, Mitchell Stead, President and CEO of Heat Pump Solutions, congratulations on bringing this to the Avalon Peninsula, and thanks for taking time to talk with me about it.
1: Thank you. Appreciate it.
9: All right. We hope you're pumped up to get involved with this. And we've got Brian Callahan now in the VOCM Open Line Studio. Hi, Brian. How are you?
2: Pumped up. You're so clever.
9: I know. Every now and then, you know, something.
5: Sorry, I'm in the background laughing.
2: We got to dig deep at the end of the week here, right?
9: That's all right. I'm thinking about getting myself a pet heron. I already had a name picked out.
2: Oh, where are we going with this?
9: Charlize.
2: Charlize. Oh my God! I want to talk about something else, Ross.
9: What?
3: Anything.
2: Charlize Heron. Okay.
9: Jada
2: big fan,
9: Lee.
2: I guess. Yes. Oh, speaking of big fan.
9: Yep.
2: Yeah, watching our own Jada Lee last night. There's lots of stuff we could talk about, but I'm keeping it as positive as I can today, especially with the weather.
9: Yeah.
2: No, but I mean, she pulled a Dylan Cease last night.
9: Oh, wow.
2: 102 pitches, 5 innings, no runs, 4 hits. They win their first, she gets the win for the New York Heights in her debut.
9: Brilliant.
2: And the first win for New York in the Women's Professional Baseball League last night in Springfield, Illinois. It's where all the games are being played, right?
9: Yes, too, yeah.
2: In the inaugural season. Expenses, you know, they're trying to get the league, you know, underway. And
9: absolutely.
2: In the first season, and, you know, travel expenses all over the country. So, you know, it was indeed live streamed on the WPBL. I watched almost the entire thing. I was switching back and forth to the other. Mm-hmm. And here are the Jays. You know, Cease goes and pitches 104, and then Jada comes out and pitches 102 pitches. She was fantastic, and, you know, they won 13-8. It was, you know, just great to watch. Like, on the professional playing for New York with the pinstripes. And
9: I saw a picture of her in her outfit, I mean, you know, in her uniform, and she just looks natural for all the world, like she's been doing it for years.
2: And her mechanics. I mean, close your eyes, and it's as good as it gets, right? You know, the breaking stuff, the fastballs, the off-speed. You know, just switching it up. Locations were all, she was hitting all the locations. Her first strikeout, I think, in the second inning was a big one. Got him out of a jam. Right. Just incredible. So never want to let that go straight. So I was watching a bit of that. And of course, you know, I'm just keeping it a bit light here. We got really heavy stuff that, of course, is on the agenda. But also the Jays last night. Tough win. If you watched it, it was one of the best. It was a great baseball game. Just absolute shame the way they... the way they lost it in the 11th inning. But, yeah, there are highlight reels all over the place. They're still only three games out if you're watching the Jays. It's not all is not lost yet. They got a tough series against the Phillies this weekend. But, you know, they're holding their own. And, they're, believe it or not, despite everything, not out of it. And it's very much the playbook from last season, only about a month later.
9: Well, this is it. You know, they've got, if they're, now's a great time for everybody to get hot.
2: Yeah.
9: They certainly have not been up to now.
2: How about one Vladimir Guerrero? Interesting note last night. I mean, they said he had hamstring tightness, but it looked like they didn't even consider him for a pinch hitter in a game that tight, gone into extra innings, for him not to be even considered to come up, you know? I mean, okay, hamstring tightness, but, you know, players have come up in big spots to make a big hit, as he's done in the past, without having to run it out to first base. So,
9: absolutely.
2: Anyway.
9: Well, lots more still to come. Another half
2: absolutely.
9: Hour. And Brian will be here to take your calls. News is next at 8:30.
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4: 8:30, we have some drizzle and fog in Metro. Temperature is at 10. Good morning. I'm Sarah Strickland. A man and woman have been charged after a break-in at a home in Conception Bay South yesterday evening. As officers were approaching the area around 20 after 6, they witnessed the pair running away from the scene. The police dog jumped into action and assisted in taking the woman into custody. The 27-year-old had to be taken to hospital for treatment of a minor injury. A short while later, the second suspect was spotted walking down the Conception Bay Highway. The 35-year-old was arrested and taken to the lockup. The two each face charges of breaking and entering and resisting arrest, while the woman faces an additional charge of breach of release order. A man already facing charges in connection with a series of fires in the metro region has been cited in yet another fiery incident. VOCM's Zach Power reports.
7: Patrick Greer, who's 30, is already the suspect of four fires that targeted communications infrastructure, resulting in significant damage to cell phone sites. Now the RNC deem him responsible for placing a tent in the middle of Victoria Street and setting it on fire at around 11:30 on the morning of July the 15th. He's been charged with arson and mischief. Pole lines and communications fires were set after the Victoria Street one on July the 18th and 20th. Police continue to investigate other related fires targeting hydro and communication sites. Zach Power, VOCM, local news now.
4: One person was rushed to hospital after a big rig and a passenger vehicle collided on the TCH in Grand Falls, Windsor, around midnight on Wednesday. RCMP say the small car and the transport truck were each westbound near the weigh scales when the crash happened. The injuries to the driver of the car are not life-threatening. The 22-year-old truck driver, who is from Ontario, was not injured but was ticketed for driving with undue care and attention. And Stats Canada set to release its latest labor force survey for the month of July this morning. Here's Michelle Zadikian.
10: Economists predict Canada added 15,000 jobs in July after gaining 18,000 in June. They expect the unemployment rate to remain the same at 6.5%. Economists have said the labor market appears to be stabilizing after the first quarter of the year brought a mild contraction and employers shed jobs. The economy likely fared a lot better in the second quarter, with StatCan estimating real GDP grew 3.4% on an annualized basis over the three-month period. Michelle Zadikian, The Canadian Press.
4: Up next, your VOCM traffic and weather forecast.
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12: 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Up to the minute and accurate traffic reports. 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
5: Good Friday morning. All clear from that accident eastbound on the Outer Ring Road. Traffic is moving smoothly. Well, you know, like within reason. That is a tangly area. So it's moving better than it was. Let me tell you, it looks like the accident that occurred is all out of the way. We've got rainy, misty, foggy conditions across the Avalon this morning. Seeing some wet roads there in Central, but it's looking great on the West Coast. We've got construction slowing drivers at Portugal Cove Road and Major's Path, and then at Portugal Cove Road and McDonald Drive where it meets Prince Philip. There's some temporary lane closures there and sidewalk closures as they work on the shared use path, the crosstown path. They're also set to start work from Canada Drive down towards Waterford Bridge Road on the same project, and that's along Columbus Drive on either side of the road. Doesn't look like that's kicked off just yet. I blame the weather. I also blame the weather for that roundabout not opening up in Southlands, or the one there at Heavy Tree. I can't wait for that to open. That's going to make it a lot easier for drivers. That's your VOCM traffic. I'm Jerry Lynn Mackey.
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4: St. John's Metro, rest of the Avalon, drizzle ending around lunchtime, then sunny breaks, winds from the north of 30, high of 15, mainly cloudy tonight, fog patches, low of 11, and sunny breaks tomorrow, high of 16. Clarenville, central Newfoundland, sun and cloud today, high of 23, a few clouds with fog patches overnight, low of 14, sunny breaks with a few showers tomorrow, high of 20. South coast, next couple of days, sun and cloud, a high of 24, nice evening, low of 13. And the west coast, southwest coast, northern peninsula, sunshine today, high of 27. Nice evening, except showers on the northern peninsula, low of 15, and then sun and cloud for tomorrow, high of 25. Right now in St. John's, we have light drizzle and fog, temperature at 11. Back with an update just before 9 o'clock for VOCM News. I'm Sarah Strickland.
9: Thank you so much, Sarah. Sarah Strickland in our VOCM newsroom this morning. All right, it is 8:37 now here on the program. Well, we've got some music on the way today from Darcy Scott. He'll be playing today at 12:30. The CBS-based singer-songwriter will be playing for Easter Seals at the Mount Sile Road location today, as I said, starting at 12:30. The Easter Seals Summer Concert Series is back with a slew of different artists entertaining people and helping in the community. Darcy Scott first made waves in 2019 with the song Hold On, and he's shared a stage with Alan Doyle so far, Kelly Loader, and he's collaborated with major songwriters like David Miles and Catherine McClellan. And Darcy Scott is here now. Good morning, Darcy.
13: Good morning. How are you today?
9: Not too bad. How's your summer been going? I know it's not, the weather hasn't been great, but what you been up to?
13: It's honestly been super busy and very sort of soul fulfilling so far. I'm very fortunate that I get to really lean into the music the past couple of years. And it's been incredible. I must say, I don't take it for granted.
9: I got to pick you up on the phrase soul fulfilling. What's been the most soul fulfilling thing you've done this summer?
13: You know, besides the music, I get to step out, and I think we live in such a beautiful place, even though I don't know if summer's quite here yet. I mean, it honestly inspires a lot of what I do, and a lot of the sounds of my music come from this province. And taking that in really fulfills the soul, but also having very meaningful conversations with people, you know, after a show or on a break. One of them comes up and said, "You channeled my father in that song. That was his song." And I think when you have a discussion like that, you break down all the barriers of small talk with somebody, because that's a very heavy thing to just throw out there. Whether you're playing for, you know, six people or 600 people, it's like little moments like that kind of really make what I'm doing very soul fulfilling. Sometimes too, like, I find when I'm sitting down, I end up writing the same song over and over, and it's very nice to collaborate with somebody and kind of like pull a little bit of their style into what I'm doing. When I sit down and things start to feel a little bit stale on my own end, you know, I'll call up a friend and say, like, "Hey, do you mind if we can arrange a time to get together?" And, you know, you start pulling in their influences, you start pulling in, you know, a little bit of their voice into what you're doing. And I think that's the best way as a writer to sort of get over that little block. It's a weird place to be, but it's also a really nice place to be when you sort of figure out how to navigate it all.
9: Yes, boy. Listen, playing for Easter Seals today. So what drew you to taking part in their concert series and helping Easter Seals out?
13: An email came by my inbox probably a couple of months back, and living in this province, like, the Easter Seals do such amazing work, and it's just to see everything that they do. Like, when you get a message like that, say, hey, do you want to be a part of this summer concert series that we're doing? You jump at those things. They're creating such an incredible way of life for all kids and all people with disabilities, and it's so inspiring that you just, let's work out this time, let's figure this out. And everybody's been so incredible so far to work with. The whole team over there, you know, they have such a great operation, and I'm looking forward to getting up and getting to share some of my own songs and some of my favorite songs that sort of inspired a lot of what I'm doing tomorrow. And I think it's just going to be a great afternoon of music and art and culture. I really can't wait to check it all out.
9: Well, Darcy Scott will be on stage today from 12:30 at Easter Seals over there on Mount Sour Road. And in addition, of course, to the great music, there's some great grub and other things that you can check out while you're over at Easter Seals. And Darcy is also getting ready for a new single coming out in September, right?
13: Yes.
9: What's it called?
13: Correct. The next single is a tune called Gates of Autumn that I wrote about 3 years ago, just as I finished all the music for my first debut EP. And I was really fortunate to get to play this song for the past couple of years. It talks about being a musician, especially in the downtown St. John's music space, where, you know, I do 150 gigs a year at least. It talks a little bit about kind of navigating the nightlife, navigating addiction, but at the end of it, kind of coming out to sort of make a promise to yourself that, you know, no matter what you're doing, you don't want to let that take over, and you want to kind of, you know, stay in the art for the right reasons.
9: Darcy Scott, thanks so much for joining us this morning. Good luck today, and we'll talk again soon.
13: Yes, thank you so much for having me.

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13: And here's the weather now for St. John's, Metro, and the Avalon. First, there's some drizzle ending around lunch hour today and making way for some afternoon sunshine. Today's high, 15. For tonight, it's mainly cloudy, but more sunny breaks on the way for Saturday and a high of 16. For Clarenville and central Newfoundland, it's sun and cloud today and a high of 23. Some fog patches overnight, but sunny breaks with a few showers in the afternoon on Saturday and a high of 20. Along the south coast, for today and for tomorrow, it's sun and cloud and a high of 24 degrees. And for the west coast and up to the northern peninsula, sunny today and a high of 27. A nice evening ahead as well. And for Saturday and Sunday, it's sun and cloud and a high of 25.
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13: So imagine you've got a friend, a hapless single friend, and you'd like to see them in a happy relationship. So much so that you're willing to do a PowerPoint presentation for them. That's some of the idea behind Proof and Pints. The modern dating scene certainly can be complex, and finding someone new to bond with is tricky. Social media often keeps us isolated, and in some communities, you know, options can seem limited. It even contributes to issues of migration, moving to other towns or cities if your social life and work life don't make you happy. Laura Bell Emba believes that the dating pool is bigger than we think in St. John, so she decided to host Proof and Pints next week. If you've got a friend who needs a nudge in the right direction to find a mate, this could be for both of you. Laura Bell Emba joins me now to describe it all. Hi, Laura Bell. How are you?
15: I am great, Russell. Good morning to you, too.
13: Why this approach? You know, having your friend set you up and give a testimonial. Why go that route?
15: I think for a lot of people, you think you see yourself one way, but the best way to know what you're truly like to other people is to get other people to tell you. And who better than those who know you best, your friends, your family, those who've seen you on your good days and your bad days, and can tell you how amazing you are and can tell someone else what a treat you are today.
13: That could be a lot to live up to, depending on what they say.
15: Exactly.
13: Because a lot of times when people think about dating these days, they think about it in the online world, you know, using those apps and so forth. Why do you think it's important to meet face to face, or at least to be able to have some sort of physical impression?
15: I think there are a couple of reasons being face to face is really important, because you can talk to someone online all you want, but like, are the vibes there in person when I'm around you? Does my heart race for the good kind of reason? Or am I way too nervous to let you see who I am? Do you bring a sense of calm that I don't get over text? And like, is your humor make more sense in person than it does when I have to read it on a screen? And so an opportunity to do that vibe check in a way that is less pressure than your first one-on-one date, or after people have told you how amazing you are, or how amazing you are to someone else, you can get to meet them in person and it's not super awkward. You're in a large group of people, and it's all that initial stress of the first date, it goes away, and it's just calm and casual.
13: For this event, you've taken on a bit of an espionage theme to it, and uncovering files declassified. And one of the things in the materials for the event is, they told you the St. John's dating pool was small. That was a lie.
15: Yes. Usually people are in the same circles, the same groups that they've been in through most of their life. One of the things that we find about, especially living here in Newfoundland and Labrador, you've known the same people for the same amount of time. But with what we're doing here with Proof and Pints, especially for the Pitch Your Friend event, is a chance to meet people that you've never met. Our first event was actually a conspiracy theory night. And one of the things we found were like, people bought tickets with their friends, but with the way the space was set up, you ended up talking to people you've never met before, sharing a conversation and having a chat, this time about conspiracy theories. And for this event with Pitch Your Friend, we're setting people up to have conversations. They get to bring their friends on the date because your friends are telling people how amazing you are. You're going to be sitting at tables with people you've never met before, and someone at that table might not be your person, but might know your person. And it's an opportunity to sit there and get to talk to a circle of folks that you might not regularly see in your day-to-day. If they're not part of your original friend group and you're not meeting them at work, we don't talk to strangers anymore because we live in the stranger danger kind of world.
13: So you definitely got a wingman or wingwoman for these events.
15: Absolutely. So you don't even have to bring them out. They've decided they want to tell people who you are. So your wing person has picked you, and they're just taking this opportunity to give you your flowers in a public way and let other people know that you're amazing.
13: I want to follow up on something you just said, though, because you're right. We live in these little silos of information and friendship that we hardly ever want to get out of. That sometimes leaves us to like a very either small circle of friends that we try and pair off with, or heaven forbid, something at work, which may or may not be a good idea. Why do you find it's important to get outside those comfort zones and to expand your world?
15: I think the world is more beautiful when you have new experiences. If you're doing the same thing over and over, you're going to get bored. You can only read the same book so many times, watch your favorite TV show so many times till you know it line by line. There's a certain level of excitement when you get to meet someone new, talk to them about their lived experience, see the world from their point of view. It helps change your perspective of the world and build better stories so that later when you're old and you're telling your grandkids about the life you lived, it's a lot more interesting when your life is a little different than the other nan across the street.
13: So for this event, it's coming up on August 18th, so we got a few days to prepare. Is it something you need to pre-register for, or do you just show up on the night and do what you do?
15: Absolutely. So for those who want to pitch their friends, they have up until the 15th to send me their slideshows of the friends they're going to pitch, that the friend has agreed, the little presentation that you have for your friend. If you have any questions about what you need to put on those slides, you can send us a message at info@proofandpines@gmail.com. And then you can find us on social media. The one thing you need to do is have the okay from the friend that you're pitching, because we're not throwing people up on a screen if they don't know they're going to be up on a screen. It's easy to find out all the information. You can send us a message. People will happily reply to you. I know we already have a couple people lined up to get pitched. So if you're looking to find your next forever person or just someone to add to your friend group, buy a ticket. Come down. Come be part of the fun.
13: Well, if you've got a friend that's willing to put together a PowerPoint presentation just to get you hooked up, then you know that's friendship.
15: Absolutely.
13: All right. Proof and Pints. It's a night of social interaction, bit of dating, bit of fun, and it's all going to be happening at Loose Tie in downtown St. John's. If you want to find out more information, Proof and Pints is on Facebook and other socials, so look for them there. Laura Bell Imba is a regular here on our show and one of the organizers behind this event. Laura Bell, thank you so much for joining us again. We'll talk soon.
15: Thank you so much, Russell. Have a great one.
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0: in Conception Bay South yesterday evening. As officers were approaching the area around 20 after 6, they witnessed the pair running away from the scene. The police dog jumped into action and assisted in taking the woman into custody. The 27-year-old had to be taken to hospital for treatment of a minor injury. A short while later, the second suspect was spotted walking down the Conception Bay Highway. The 35-year-old was arrested and taken to the lockup. The two each faced charges of breaking and entering and resisting arrest, while the woman faces an additional charge of breach of release order. A woman accused of a residential break and enter in Winterton will be answering to more than just that charge when she appears in court. Harbor Grace RCMP were called Wednesday afternoon about a break-in at an unoccupied house on the main road. They arrested 40-year-old Nicole Driscoll on the spot, but say she also had a weapon. Driscoll is now up on numerous charges, including 2 counts of assault, uttering threats, and failing to comply with a court order. Today is the day where the VOCM Cares Foundation attempts to stuff a Metro bus with school supplies as part of the Block the Bus campaign in support of the Single Parents Association of Newfoundland and Labrador. VOCM will be live on location at the Village Shopping Center in St. John's from noon to 4, collecting school supplies for children and teens in need. There will be activities throughout the afternoon, including balloon animals and special visits from the Minions and Buddy Jr. Donations are also being accepted in central Newfoundland at Terra Nova Chevrolet Buick GMC in Grand Falls, Windsor. 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
4: Good Friday morning. We've got drizzle and fog still hanging around the metro area, reduced visibility, especially at higher elevations. And I do make sure my headlights or running lights are on so other drivers can see me a little better. I hope you do the same. Kind of misty and wet in the central area, and it's dry and sunny and gorgeous on the west coast up the Great Northern Peninsula as well. We've got construction happening here on Portugal Cove Road at Major's Path. There's also a temporary lane closures on Portugal Cove Road where it meets McDonald Drive and Prince Philip Drive. Slowdowns and delays expected there. We've got a lane reduction in both directions out on the highway at Fox Trap Access. That's your VOCM traffic. I'm Jerry Lynn Mackey.
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0: St. John's Metro, rest of the Avalon, drizzle ending around lunchtime, then some sunny breaks, northerly winds 30, high of 15. Clarenville, central Newfoundland today, sun and cloud, a high of 23. South Coast, sun and cloud today, a high of 24. And the West Coast, Southwest Coast, the Northern Peninsula, sunshine today and a high of 27. Right now in St. John's, we have some light drizzle and fog. The temperature is at 11. Back with an update at 10 o'clock for VOCM News. I'm Sarah Strickland.
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7: Well, good morning. Happy Friday. Yeah, that's me. And welcome to Open Line. Y'all, Brian Callahan with you, as the big voice says, along with the producer of the program, David Williams, who will take your calls as per usual and get you in the queue and get you on the air for a chat with me. And the numbers to call in the St. John's metro area, as a friendly reminder, some of you have them ingrained, in your psyche, but

0: like me, 709-273-5211 or longer distance, 1-888-590-8626. That's right, it's 273-5211 and 888-590-8626. And the email address is openline@vocm.com. And, you know, it really is a shame that there's just nothing going on. Nothing to talk about, nothing to see here, just another doldrum day in the fog and rain and drizzle here in the St. John's area. All right, where to start? Well, since it feels very much like the fall out there the last couple of weeks, 3 weeks, let's just hope this isn't the way the rest of the summer goes. Come on. At least here on the East Coast. Let's talk, of course, it's splitting the rocks elsewhere, West Coast, South Coast. Anyway, in light of the weather, let's talk some back to school right off the top, which, of course, involves outfitting kids for the rigged return, which is most certainly stressful money times for many, especially for single parents, which is where we here at VOCM and VOCM Cares come in partnership with the province's Single Parents Association and the Block the Bus event, which is happening, of course, this afternoon over at the Village Shopping Center from 12 to 4 p.m. this afternoon, collecting all that they can, school supplies donated for children and teens in need, of course. And it won't be just the collection of donations. Of course, there'll be activities throughout the afternoon, balloon animals, special visits from Minions, and, of course, Buddy Jr. Donations, of course, are also being accepted for this in Central Newfoundland at the Terranova Chevrolet Buick GMC in Grand Falls, Windsor. So, you know, those who are able to attend, but unable to attend, actually, and still want to contribute, you can make a donation through the Spanel website. That's the Single Parents Association of Newfoundland and Labrador, so we hope to block at least a Metro bus. You know, let's go all out here and block two. You know, at least one is the goal, two would be gravy. So anyway, lots happening around this today, beyond just a drop-off of donations. Of course, as I said, lots of other fun stuff going on there in the parking lot. If you want to bring the family, bring some kids over, show them how nice it is to donate, drop off some stuff for the next family coming along who is in need. And let's see, what else we got going on? Fingers crossed for the weather tomorrow, of course, for the 49th and a half edition of the Newfoundland and Labrador Folk Festival in Bannerman Park here in St. John's, the pared down version to, you know, reset the event in advance of hopefully a full-on 50th festival next year. So the schedule events, of course, is online at VOCM and on the Folk Arts Society's website. We may even have someone on to plug it today and have a little chat about it, remind of the incredibly, incredible, legendary lineup of performers and not just performers but storytellers and everyone else involved in the cultural activities around this province, which the Newfoundland and Labrador Folk Festival has always promoted and kept on the front burner, never to lose our traditions and our culture like that. So so if you'd like to weigh in on that, or let me know if you're thinking about going down again. Fingers crossed in the weather. It looked a little better a few days ago, and now a little bit chillier and a little bit grayer, but we've made the most of that, and we've stuck it out through worse weather in those events, certainly in Bannerman Park for a folk festival. So fingers crossed there, and everyone wish them all the best with the event tomorrow. Full day event, all free. And, you know, bring your own appropriate beverages and all that sort of thing, and have a day in the park and remind ourselves of all our great cultural music and here in the province. And so a little fix of sports and positivity before we get into the heavier, less positive stuff, which we have to do, of course, because there are important things on the topic, on the plate. So only one place to start, really, with sports this morning, and that's with our own. As mentioned earlier, I was speaking on your VOCM mornings with Russell Bowers earlier, where I was talking about Jada Lee, who did indeed make her debut on the mound last night for her New York Heights club. Wow, still wild to say that, in the Women's Professional Baseball League. And this was, of course, in Springfield, Illinois, last night, 9 o'clock game start time, our time, where all games are being played in the league's inaugural year in Springfield, Illinois, and that's to cut down on overall expenses and that sort of thing in the inaugural year and get their footing, and then next year get the travel on and get to some home parks. So what a debut it was for Jada. She gets the win, throwing, get this, 102 pitches over five innings. And as I said earlier, shades of the Blue Jays' Dylan Cease, who earlier in the afternoon threw 104 pitches unfortunately, in a losing cause yesterday. Wasted that, spoiled that outing. And I'll get to that in a minute. So Jada, again, in her pro debut, no earned runs, gives up just four hits. Did I mention 102 pitches? And also, as mentioned, gets the win for her team's first win in franchise history, the New York Heights. Now, she can mark down her name in the record books for that one. And the game was, as I hoped yesterday, you never know, there could always be a trick to the subscription, but nope, indeed, streamed live on the WPBL, Women's Professional Baseball League, YouTube page, albeit with the annoying interruptions with the ads here and there. And, of course, some of them right at the big moments in the game, like you would. And as for the Jays, great game of baseball. Thank God, I love baseball first and teams second. So I'm into with the game. If it's a good game of baseball, I'll watch it, whether it's the Jays or not. But the game versus the Cubs yesterday afternoon, and this was a makeup for a game that was rained out earlier in the year. And so it was actually technically the third game of the series and a rubber match, if you will. An absolute shame the way they lost it. As mentioned, Dylan Cease, just a machine. He shuts down the hot Cubs offense after they just swept the Dodgers. Although the Dodgers, they're just pacing themselves. Look out when the playoffs start. So Cease throws 104 pitches, betters Jada by two. Just two hits, one walk, just wow. Total dominance once again. But the bullpen just couldn't hold it. One strike away from the win in the bottom of the ninth, and the Cubs tie it with an Alex Bregman home run, of course. Right in the same kind of a corner where Joe Carter hit his World Series home run. You couldn't see it. It just disappeared. And later, in the 11th, despite a couple of defensive gems, I don't know if you saw the catch by Ernie Clement. Everybody, including anyone watching the game, either in the park or on TV, thought the game was over. And he climbs the ladder is an understatement, and snags a line drive and saves the day. And then Miles Straw, not to be outdone, guns down the runner at the plate from the outfield to keep it intact again. And they try to stop likely MVP Pecro Armstrong from stealing third, but the ball gets by third baseman Okamoto in the 11th, and PCA trots home with the winning run. Ugh. But still, a great game of baseball for the entertainment value alone. Hard loss, tough loss. Still some positive signs, though. How about my man, Kirky, 4-for-5 at the plate in the game. So the Jays, they're still just three games out of a final wild card, and they're now off to Philly. So it doesn't get any easier for a weekend series with Bryce Harper and company. And I mentioned this earlier. What does it say that they left Vladdy on the bench through all of that? Showed him several times on the telecast while others were taking the plate, and no real sign that he was going to pinch hit potentially. Yes, reportedly some hamstring tightness. I could go either way on that. I did get, I think, a note there just saying that an email already this morning. Thanks, Johnny. He says, I know you'll disagree, but the pinch hit Vladdy might have been a big mistake in my opinion. I always said him and Matthews, I was referring to Austin Matthews, I guess, he believes those are the most two overrated players he can ever recall. You can go either way on this. It may have been the hammy, but just overall, in a big sense, there was a time if Vladdy was on the on-deck circle or even a potential hitter coming to the plate, there was a little bit of trepidation on the other team's part, but not these days. It's hard to know what's going on there, but I doubt they would have even considered him, to tell you the truth anyway. This has now gone beyond a slump for Vladdy. Got to get that thing fixed. And closer to home, the West Coast, the Canada Summer Games get underway this weekend. Opening ceremonies tomorrow night in Cornerbrook, and then the following week with track and field events in Stephenville. And this is, of course, the 50th anniversary of the Games first being held in Cornerbrook, first time back in 76. I was 9. And then here on the East Coast, of course, the provincial men's and women's senior soccer titles are being battled for down at King George V, with the title matches on Sunday. Men's playoffs begin, today with the undefeated. There were games last evening. I can get into some of the results later if you like. Undefeated Holy Cross facing fourth place St. John Soccer Club today. Winners of today's and tomorrow's games will advance to the championship finals on Sunday, which will be broadcast on Rogers TV. So there's a feather in the cap for Rogers TV after, unfortunately, the negative kind of news around Rogers regarding the regatta and the pulling of the all-day coverage and commentary down at Lakeside. And let's see, it's Canada versus Finland in the semis at the Helene Gretzky Cup in Edmonton. This is the under-18s, of course, including two St. John's-born Newfoundland Regiment kids, Quinn Norman and Ben Vich, who's got a couple goals in this tournament so far. So good luck to the boys there. That's, versus Finland today. They've really been the cream of the crop of this tournament, no question. Heads and tails above the others, that's for sure. And I dare say, at the National Bank tennis tourneys in Toronto, Montreal, I love a bit of tennis. I love watching on home soil, but boy, oh boy. Leila Fernandez, now the only Canadian still standing. She plays her third round match, or is it fourth, third round match later today. And the seeded players, not just the Canadians, have been dropping like flies. Canadians mostly due to injury. So you wonder again, as I mentioned yesterday, about the conditioning throughout Tennis Canada's programs. I see the number one seed, Sabalenka, on the women's side is still intact, but the men's is wide open. Certainly not what organizers envisioned at the start. No Alcaraz, no Sinner, no Djokovic even. So yeah, the stars, and even, I don't know if Tsitsipas is still in it, or even Zverev's not there. So yeah, it makes for interesting watching to see who can emerge and take the title as they warm up for the U.S. Open later this month. And there is still the buzz, or should I say mania, over Philippine phenom, if you want to say, from the Philippines, Alex Ayala, coming off her surprising win at the Washington Open last week. So at least the tournament still has that, because the Philippine community has come out in force, as I said yesterday, maybe helping them organizers with some of the seats that might have gone empty because of, as I said, the lack of Canadian and star content. So, yes, Ayala, she's now into the next round and has really become all the buzz of the event now at this point. So thank God for that, I guess, for organizers. And as I mentioned here a few weeks ago, the FIFA mess regarding Infantino, President Gianni Infantino, and the pressure for him now a lot of it from UEFA, but also CONCACAF and the other soccer powers around the world, or soccer organizations around the world, after the suggestion or the idea, without even bringing it before the board, of allowing private investment in the World Cups. And I mean, you can only see where that might go. And I noticed Prime Minister Carney weighed in. His opinion carries a little bit more weight now worldwide, and he has certainly said it's not what he would expect of Infantino. I think he called those moves behind the scenes fatal for Infantino. So we'll see if he can survive this. I mean, this all goes back again, connections to the White House with this investment, back to President Trump's son-in-law's brother, so one of the Kushners. So I'll leave that right where it is if you want to weigh in on that and how that all of a sudden blew up during the World Cup and continues to sort of fester behind the scenes. And yeah, so we're almost up to the break there. I will just say really quickly in the news-wise, I see there's yet another arson charge has been laid against the 30-year-old man Patrick Greer. That makes five incidents now he's now charged with, these in relation to the fires set around cell phone and communication towers here in the metro area. The new charge is a little bizarre, not related to towers that I can see. Instead, allegedly, from the RNC, I think they said he set up a little tent on Victoria Street here in downtown St. John's and set fire to that. More than a few questions I have to be answered there for sure. And meanwhile, on that note, I am receiving lots of emails and questions and complaints and concerns from Bell customers about the cell service since this all started happening a few weeks ago. A lot of people being reverted to other signals and that sort of thing, and latching on to other ones in the meantime, using, it looks like, automatically transferred to another signal while Bell works on it. I don't have an update officially, but I would love one from anyone with Bell Alliant or anyone in that realm that can shed some light on what's going on. I'm going to get into some of those emails in a little bit. A couple of callers and emailers there. I know one senior's building says they've been without any Bell service for 3 weeks. That's too much. That's too long. I don't know how you do that. Go that long without the service, interrupted like that. And when you think about seniors, it's an important. Certainly, you can see how that crucial that would be to have that cell phone close by. And reliable service. So we can certainly touch on that as well. I've got enough response to it and questions around it. And if I can get something official from Bell, I will certainly pass it on here in the show. But that doesn't stop you from calling and adding your voice to the choir of those wondering. Because the more of that we have, the more pressure that's applied. And we might even get enough response a little quicker than we might have normally. So, Dave, right on the 9:15, why don't we take that first break? Got a couple of callers in the queue already, but we're looking for you on this, what we used to call it, the free-for-all Friday, of course, or whatever you want to talk about. Any day can be like that. But today, let's turn that outside fog and frown upside down, turn it up to a smile. Let's have some chats here on Open Line to finish off the week, and we'll be right back.
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0: And welcome back to the program. And just as mentioned, yes, I am getting a lot more and even emails regarding Bell service, internet service this morning too, and the inability to get some radio stations, including us at some point this morning. Several people talking about that now, apparently related to Bell as well. And I know one emailer is telling me he's just waiting for the office to open so he can find out what's going on. Well, if you do, let us know. We're trying to find out as well. So, yeah, we're on it. We're working on it, and we'll see what we can find out. Hopefully, something official this morning. Give timelines. Once again, communication. Let's go to line number two. Caller, you're on the air. Good morning, caller on line number two. Dave, do we got a... Yep. I can hear her in the background. Good morning, caller. Line number two, talking about the regatta, money taken.
13: Hello.
0: Hello. Yes, sir. You're on the air.
13: Yes, calling regarding the regatta there Wednesday.
0: Yeah.
13: Our liberal government is supposed to be, you know, helping out small business or whatever what. It's pretty bad, you know, when you're down there giving away water and pop and just deserting the small business. They're down there trying to make a little extra money to help out the business. And this is the kind of things they're down there doing. And then they all talk about all the money they're putting for small businesses. Where's it helping the small businesses, right?
0: Did you say liberal government? Are you talking federal or provincial?
13: It was the provincial.
0: Yeah, okay, so it's a PC government.
13: Nope, it was a liberal government.
0: Well, right now we have a PC government in power.
13: Yeah, I know that.
0: Okay, sorry, I'm just a bit confused. I thought you were talking about this week.
13: It was federal, I guess. I don't know what they were, really. They were all there mowing together. But, I mean, Joanne Thompson had a tent there, and right next to her was the Liberals.
0: Yeah, and the PCs were, and the Conservatives. Pierre Poilievre was there, yeah. And the entire caucus for the you know, it's funny, there was a time we could call the federal and provincial Conservative government by the same name, and then Prime Minister Harper came along, and now we have the division in powers, I believe, of, you know, the PCs here and just the Conservative government up along. So I always have to be careful because I'll get an email. But yeah, they're all on deck, everyone, all the parties doing the glad handing and the you know, there's the schmoozing and the baby holding. I've seen Premier Wakeham with a couple of lovely baby shots there. None of that's ever changed. But what specific money are you referring to, or what?
13: Well, like, you know, you hear the Liberal government saying they're helping with the helps out with small businesses and all this stuff. But, I mean, if they're going to be down there walking through crowds, trying to get draw a crowd together for handing out free cans of pop and free bottles of water, you know, that's hurting the other vendors that's there that's selling that kind of, you know, that product.
0: Yeah, I wonder how much of an impact that has on them. I mean, I don't know.
13: I can seriously tell you that, yes, it had a great impact.
0: Are you
13: I do know somebody that was involved in it.
0: Okay.
13: And I was basically involved myself, and it was a difference in sales this year because of it.
0: So just to flesh it out a bit for me. What, like, how much are we talking? How much of an impact? And I'm not sure we're talking about the free... You mean just the
13: free cans of pop and free bottles of water when the next door, yeah, is like you got a vendor next door that's selling it, and then you're not going to sell it if they're going to be next door giving it away.
0: Yeah, well, I can understand what you're saying. If you have someone close to you or even yourself that has been either hard done by or any kind of profit or any kind of business was affected by the fact that they were giving away some free stuff down at the regatta, that would be news to me. I never would have thought it would be such an impact just off the top of my head. I can appreciate what you're saying, like, in general about it. If government's giving out free stuff that a local business is trying to make a go of, okay, I just wonder to what extent. So you're telling me that it actually did impact despite thousands down there and other opportunities. I mean, not everybody, I guess, availed of the free stuff. There was still a lot of vendors did pretty well, although I will give you this. The Lions yesterday spokesperson told me that it wasn't the best year for them or compared to recent years, but I don't know if that has anything to do with what we're talking about.
13: No, well, it wouldn't. Yeah. Selling tickets and all that stuff. But you look at there's a couple faces there right next to the Liberals, and they were selling pop and pizza and hot dogs. I mean, them guys got hurt. They got hurt this year because of they give away free pop and free water.
0: I'd love to hear from one of them directly. You didn't have a stall or anything, nothing set up there yourself this year, did you?
13: Yes, kind of. Yeah, we had something set up ourselves.
0: Okay.
13: And we seen difference in it this year, according to other years. I know the weather did have a little bit of effect on it, but wasn't as much as what somebody. I mean, we even had someone come to us and going to buy something and going to buy a drink. And his mother patting on his shoulder said, don't buy a drink or give it away next door.
0: Yeah, I mean, free is free, right?
13: That takes a fix in yourself.
0: Yeah, I understand that. I guess, you know, the lake is a big place. If they had, you know, I mean, they're trying to, you know, get people to come on over and have a chat and maybe even talk them into their side and way of thinking. But, you know, I wonder just the whole political side of it. I know there was an announcement for the $10,000, you know, they've rekindled that for the Triple Crown and that sort of thing. You know, it is what politicians do, right? Yeah, I just say it is what politicians, all politicians do. They get down there because of the masses of people. They got to, you know, want to be seen. They have to be visible. It's part of the communications plan. And to, you know, make yourself known and get into conversations and show that you're you know, of the normal, you know, citizenry just like the rest of them and come down to their level, some people will say. But, you know, it's part of it. It's always been a part of it. I know Justin Trudeau made a great habit of being at the regatta almost every year, it feels like, and the selfies and all that. I don't know. Do you want him just not down there at all? Maybe?
13: Well, it's not the part of him being down there at all. Like, if they got water there, whatever, why would you be walking out in the crowds, walking down in the line I was driving, like, walking along and trying to promote to give away free water? Just basically what I call it. Just trying to get a vote.
0: Well, I have. That is the modus operandi. There's no question about that. The first job of a politician is to get elected before anything else, because he can't do anything unless he does.
13: But in the meantime, when they're down there giving away water and pop, they're hurting the small business too. That's down there trying to make a bit of money. You know.
0: Right on. No, listen, fair comment, especially if you're affected and you're a part of it, and if anyone else has been in that same boat and felt a little bit hard done by that. The free stuff versus them trying to make a buck. Give us a call. I'd be all over it. Obviously, you add more voices to the choir, it carries more weight, right? So,
13: okay.
0: I appreciate it. Anything else?
13: No, that's it.
0: No, I appreciate the call and raising the issue. I never would have thought of it as like that before. I wouldn't have thought just me, because I don't have a stall down there and I don't have skin in the game, but I just never would have thought it would be that much of a dent, or, you know, and the freebies are always nice for people who just simply can't afford stuff or are on a little bit of a budget, because you can spend a lot of money down there. Pardon?
13: There's nothing wrong with trying to, you know, giving away a scatter bottle, a drink, or a pop, or what. But when you're grabbing those blue recycling bins that you put under your desk, grabbing them and going down among the crowd and giving it away, promoting it to it, I mean, it's kind of a little bit out of the ordinary, to my opinion.
0: Yeah, fair enough. And that gives me a more visual picture of it, and others too, you know. It's not just walking down with a couple of bottles in your hand, a big old blue tub, recycling tub, and passing them out. Yeah, I can see how that would eat into, you know, profit that some of these kiosks and other great community organizations and private would probably make down there. So, yeah, I welcome anyone else on the same topic. Absolutely, and I appreciate your call. Thanks a lot.
13: All right, thank you.
0: Okay, take care. Have a good weekend.
13: Bye-bye.
0: All right, let's see, right on the bottom of the half hour. Let's take that break. Back with Garrett on roundabouts and municipal government and e-cigarettes, as well as John Walsh. We're going to talk up the Sunshine Triathlon. Sunshine, anything with sunshine in it today is getting on the air. Let's take a break.
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14: I'm Claudette Barnes with your Community Minute. The town of Marystown is ready to celebrate. The highly anticipated Shining Seas Summer Festival is on now until August 3rd. 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
0: Welcome back to the show. Let's see. Line number one, John, you're on the air.
20: Good morning. How are you doing?
0: Excellent. Thank you. For a Friday, can't see the road for the fog, but it's Friday.
20: I know I laughed when I was thinking about what I was calling in about, to be honest with you.
0: So did I.
20: I'm the race director for a new triathlon that replaced the one that had gone on for about 40 years out at the Rotary Sunshine Park at Healy's Pond on Thorburn Road.
0: I recall it well.
20: Yeah. So I was involved in that former event, and so I'm with Triathlon Newfoundland and Labrador, and we're just calling in to advise the general public that on Sunday morning, there are going to be some road disruptions until 10:30 a.m., but what I've got done... this year, as a change from other years, is that we've only got one side of the road closed. So the bike route that leaves Healy's Pond goes up Thorburn Road towards Portugal Cove, goes on to Tolt Road, mm-hmm. comes back Tolt Road to Old Broad Cove Road, and then back down Bennett's Road. So it's a big square. It's one side of the road only. So the roads are open to drivers. It's just that they've got to go in the opposite direction to our cyclists.
0: Whoa.
20: And
0: yeah.
20: So we're hoping that that's a positive change, because in previous years, Bennett's Road used to be closed completely, and that was a real kind of inconvenience for the public out there. And so we're hoping that that's going to be a positive change for people, that basically the longest they're going to have to drive is 4 kilometers out of their way, right? Because where it's a rectangle.
0: Understood. Safety is the first thing that jumps to mind with that. So as long as drivers behave themselves, if you have both just separated by the solid line, right?
20: Well, it's not separated by the solid line.
0: Well, I'm sure it'll be pylons. I mean, on the same road.
20: And we've got traffic marshals out there as well, so we'd appreciate the public's patience with that. The RNC is going to be out there as well assisting us.
0: Yep.
20: And the roads are going to be open again at 10:30. So, again, previous years, it used to be quite a bit longer, but we've kind of streamlined stuff this year to try and be considerate of the fact that we are operating on public streets, and we don't want to have the, you know, interfere with the comings and goings. And in particular, I did hear the ad just then, which we're aware of the 5K going on out there in that area as well.
0: Mm-hmm.
20: So, again, just to reiterate to the public that the Port Coast St. Philip's area is going to be pretty busy on Sunday morning if they don't have to go there until 11, because the 5K said it was over at 11 on your ad, and we're done with the roads at 10:30.
0: Right.
20: Maybe that's probably advisable, right?
0: Yeah, I mean, on the surface, we're trying to meet everyone literally halfway, hey?
20: Yeah, well, and this is it, right? And apparently I've been told by the town of Portugal called St. Phillips, if I don't bring sunshine, I can't have the triathlon, so...
0: Pressure's on you. It's too bad you're not down on the Buren.
20: Well, this is it. So the pressure is on. I got an order put in for sunshine, and hopefully it gets delivered.
0: If you get to anywhere with that, send me along your contact, will you?
20: I tell you, I'll have a product that people are willing to buy for sure.
0: If that comes true. And, of course, you know, being at the Rotary Sunshine Park, it would only be fitting that this go on the Sunshine Triathlon with a bit of sun at the Sunshine Park. So we got to have the trifecta, right? Literally.
20: Well, and I tell you, we looked at the forecast last night for what it's worth, and it actually says the winds are supposed to be 2 kilometers an hour. Now, I don't even know how that's possible, boss. So it's a start, right?
0: It is a start. The winds, you know, oh my God, I don't even know what to say about that. When there's calm winds in this province, I feel like I'm on vacation somewhere, you know, when there's just nothing blowing the head off you.
20: Well, this is it, and I mean, I was involved with the Kids of Steel Triathlon at Barring Park on Regatta Day, and I mean, the winds just came up out of nowhere.
0: Yeah.
20: It was dead calm, and then I was hanging on to the tent legs of the tent that I was underneath doing public address announcements, and it was lucky there was a couple of people with reflexes like cats, because they grabbed the other legs of the tent, or they would have been airborne, right?
0: Yeah, and now we know how we're, you know, imagine offshore. Out to grab a few fish in the food fishery, and then when that happens, because it does. So not to throw completely sidearm in there, but you know what I'm saying.
20: I'm turning green thinking about it, to be honest with you.
0: I will say this, lack of wind, that'll be great for, you know, I mean, look, the Tote Road is no easy, that's a climb. That's a great climb. That's a pretty big climb on a bike.
20: Yeah. And I've heard that from people. Now, I'm a cyclist and triathlete myself.
0: Yep.
20: So, I mean, I said to people, yeah, so what you got to realize is if you're going uphill in a circle loop, you're coming downhill too. So.
0: With the speeds, yeah. Well, let's just, obviously, right? It's something new you're trying by just separating the road as opposed to shutting it down altogether. And as you said, there'll be marshals and police, and the road will be separated by, will it be like pylons or an actual hard line or a rope or something?
20: Oh, no. We're going to have pylons there,
0: okay.
20: And we're going to have marshals, basically. And the marshals are not there to tell people, sorry, but you're stuck on your street for the morning.
0: No.
20: The marshals are there as lookouts to advise the public that there's an event going on. And then, we've got 100 participants. It's not like we got, I did Ironman Ottawa last Sunday, and they had 3,000 participants. So it's not like there's going to be bumper-to-bumper traffic, right? Mm-hmm.
0: Yep.
20: So, I mean, the marshals are just there kind of as a lookout so that somebody can not have to poke their nose or their car out on the edge of the street like we all have to do, you know, making a turn, and just say, yes, boy, you're good to go on, no?
0: Yeah, right? Absolutely. Just to direct and keep things copacetic.
20: Yes, exactly, right? And so, I mean, we're hoping for a great event, and we're hoping that we have minimal impact on the convenience of the general public out there. And we're hoping that it's the start of a bigger and better event in the triathlon community in Newfoundland and Labrador.
0: How's the registration, John?
20: Well, we traditionally get around 100 to 150 people. Now, again, this year, the Newfoundland Labrador Summer Games is on to go this weekend as well, right? And
0: yes.
20: As you can imagine, a lot of active children have active parents, and that includes triathletes. So our numbers for a first-year event, I'm thrilled. I've been directing events of various sorts, 5Ks and stuff like that, for probably 25 years. And a first-time event getting, you know, near what is taking the place of in the first year is fantastic, right?
0: Yeah.
20: And another example, the Paradise Triathlon last year reimagined their event and went with kind of a trail style event. And they got 50 people last year, and then this year they were pushing 100.
0: Wow.
20: So, you know. So, and those are the type of numbers you're going to get in triathlon, because where it's an outdoor sport, of course, I mean, you're cycling outdoors, you're swimming outdoors, there's a hesitancy on the part of people to kind of invest in that kind of stuff. And I mean, like, it's 15 degrees here now. I was up in Ottawa last weekend, and it was 35. So it's a different. We're definitely an indoor sport province,
0: yeah,
20: right?
0: Absolutely. And this, Justin, John, let's see, Sunday, mix of sun and cloud and a high of 18. That's about as good as you could ask for this time of year, given the weather we've had the last couple of weeks. So let's hope that holds steady for you, because, again, it's not 35. And 15, 16 is probably ideal for this, but 18, you'll take it.
20: Well, it is, and I mean, we're in the fall now, right? You know what I'm saying. Once the regatta comes, summer's over. So
0: you got that. As soon as the last shell goes around, takes the turn, boom, hits you in the face.
20: Well, this is it. The wind changes, sun starts setting earlier, and leaves start falling off the trees.
0: Yeah, it's all fun and games in the beer tent until that happens.
20: Exactly, yep. Right?
0: John, so, good luck.
20: Thank you for your time, sir.
0: Yep, no problem. Thanks for calling in and bringing attention to it. Again, and mentioning, of course, it's going to be on the same time as that 5K event. So, yeah, people in that area, judge yourselves accordingly. As you said, there'll be lots of warning and lots of people there to marshal people around, so to speak.
20: Yeah, and good luck to the 5K, and good luck to the people in the Newfoundland Labrador Summer Games. I mean, that's a great event as well, and certainly good luck to the participants in our event as well.
0: Absolutely. Good luck with it yourself. Let us know if you do have a minute next week. Give us a shout back. Let us know how it all went.
20: Okay, I surely will. Thank you for your time.
0: Good stuff. Thanks, John. John Walsh there, right, with the organizer for the Sunshine Triathlon. Going to be taking place out there on Thorburn, Bennett, Broad Cove, Tolt Road, that area this weekend coming. Okay, let's see. Do you want to take the break real quick, Dave? And then, yeah, okay, let's take a break here. And we're coming back with some good news from the from VOCM Cares. Absolutely. We'll be right back.
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2: 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Time for some good news.
0: Yes, absolutely. It is time for some good news. The more of it, the merrier. And I am joined now by Janelle Lambert, the Fund Development Manager for VOCM Cares Foundation in studio. Hey, Janelle, how's it going?
27: I'm good. How are you?
0: Good. Something happening today?
27: Yeah, apparently.
0: So this is, we got to block the bus today, absolutely. Yeah. And we want to block one, maybe even block two if we're lucky. Tell me how this is playing out today. What do people need to know?
27: Yeah, so there's been a donation bin inside the Village Shopping Center and inside Terra Nova Motors in Grand Falls, Windsor for the past several weeks. Mm-hmm. But today is kind of the cluing up of the whole campaign. And there's a big event all afternoon at the Village. The big Metro bus will be parked on the parking lot. And we're essentially going to try to stuff it full of donations.
0: Yeah, and this is not our first year. First crack at it. We're all hats at this by now. And of course, you know, donations absolutely are the number one consideration.
27: Definitely.
0: Here. Try to help. We know the cost of living. We know the challenges families are facing. Every year it just seems to get a little bit more pressure.
27: It really does.
0: So these kind of events, you know, people may just, oh, it's a nice event. This is important for a lot of people, especially single parents, as we know. So, and it won't be just donations today. There'll be, you know, I mean, bring along the kids, make an event out of it.
27: There'll be a little fun. We're going to have some like fun little games around there. There'll be some cookies on hand. And the fire department's going to be hanging out. A lot of kids like to get a picture on that truck. So,
0: of course, right? Yeah. Who doesn't want to be a fireman for a day? Or at least climb up and watch the big ladder or whatever. And a few special guests, I see. Maybe even a minion too. Maybe even a puffin or two.
27: Yeah, there's always a few special guests. And we've been getting messages this morning about some appearances, people dropping off donations. I just wanted to give us a heads up. So there's always somebody to... shake a ham with.
0: Yeah, no kidding. So this goes from 12 to 4 this afternoon.
27: Yes.
0: But I mean, it goes beyond that, obviously. I mean, our event in the parking lot today. As you said, there's a bin in the village. There's a bin out at Terranova, Chevrolet, Buick, GMC, and Grand Falls, Windsor,
27: yes,
0: who have been great partners in this as well. So we're not locked into a 4-hour window.
27: Oh, my goodness, no. And for groups like Single Parents Association, they need support all year round. So really today is technically the end of the campaign, but it's just to give them a good starting point, you know, because they need to prepare these donations for the families that have registered. It's quite a process that goes into it, but a donation will never be turned away.
0: Yeah, and I mean, if people want to see how that all works, they can contact the Single Parent Association or us here, or better still, if you're looking for information, why rely on technology? Why don't you just, unless your car is electric, who knows? Or wait, but just drop by in
27: person. Yes, absolutely. We're all there. We're happy to have a chat. There will be Single Parents Association staff on the inside of the village, on the outside by the bus, and at the location in Grand Falls, Windsor as well. So we're all happy to chat.
0: Yep, and in person is better than anything. We
27: absolutely
0: all need that personal touch,
27: mm-hmm,
0: these days instead of, you know, the old phone or the computer or whatever. It's easy to do. But this, let's hope it doesn't look like it's going to be too arduous of weather today. There's a bit of drizzle and that sort of thing, but that's going to burn off, and it'll be a great afternoon to hang out with
27: It will be. I think it'll be even maybe nicer than some years past. It's been really hot summer days, which is great, but when you're hanging out there for a few hours, it can get to be a bit warm.
0: I remember. I might have been there with way too much... too much on me, on myself one day, and boy, oh boy, it can get. So like we were talking about the triathlon a minute ago.
27: Yes, exactly.
0: You know, a cooler temp here and there, not the worst thing in the world.
27: No, it'll be lovely.
0: As long as it stays above 10. That's my rule of thumb.
27: Yeah, that's a good one.
0: Janelle Lambert, thanks a lot for coming in. Fund Development Manager with VOCM Cures. Break legs today, if I can say, and you know I mean that figuratively, of course.
27: Yes, goodness.
0: And if you're able, people, we can make donations, of course, too, on the Spanel website. But
27: yes,
0: if you're looking for any information and you want to have that human touch, as Springsteen said, come on by this afternoon between 12 and 4 at the Village Mall parking lot, and you can't miss it. There'll be fire
27: goodness.
0: Trucks and buses all over the place.
27: Absolutely.
0: So follow the right bus, though, not the bus stop.
27: No, ours will have a big banner on it.
0: Yeah, so it'll be hard to miss. I think you set it up there right next to Topsail Road, do you know?
27: Yeah, it's like spread right across the front of the parking lot, and some VOCM vehicles will be there as well, so hard to miss.
0: Can't miss it. Excellent. Janelle, thanks for coming in.
27: Thanks, Brian.
0: Take it. Good luck today. Alrighty, Janelle Lambert there, Fund Development Manager with VOCM Cares, the work that VOCM Cares does in the community, and I'm not just saying it because we're all part of it. We see it whether or not we're external to it, and we get the feedback from people too. What VOCM Cares has done for the community over the years is nothing short of real special, and bingo coming up soon too, I think in early September. That's going to be wild. When that gets going again, trust me, the bingo operation here is something to behold and to be seen. Not just the call and the numbers, but the prep work and everything else that VOCM Cares and Janelle and all the staff do. So great work there. If you get a chance today, 12 to 4, Village Mall parking lot, be there or be square. Let's go right to line number 2. And Glenn, you're on the air.
7: Hey, good morning, Brian. How are you today?
0: Pretty good. Thank you very much. How are you?
7: Oh, good. Excellent, actually.
0: I got some
7: good news.
0: What a perfect timing, Glenn. This is our good news segment, so timing is everything.
7: Yes. Yes, apparently, I don't know if it's a coincidence or not, but apparently I rattled somebody's cage yesterday because they came out and fixed the phones on Long Island.
0: I say we had something to do with it.
7: I hope so. It certainly proves the importance of VOCM and Open Line, that's for sure.
0: Yeah, so how did it all come out? When did you first get wind that they were moving on this?
7: Well, my dad, he was off the island yesterday, and when he went off on the ferry, he said the truck was there at 1 o'clock to go down and do the service, and they didn't leave again until 6, and when they left, it was fixed. So, happy ending.
0: That's amazing.
7: I don't care how it happened, as long as it happened.
0: Yeah, and just remind people again who you have there and who this was affecting.
7: Well, pretty much the old island. I mean, 80% are, I'm just guessing, you know, are probably seniors, and my dad is 90, and my mom, she's well up there as well, so, you know, for them to have communication is very important.
0: No kidding.
7: So that, you know, if anything goes wrong, you know.
0: Yeah, absolutely. I just hope it's funny. Well, not funny, and maybe a little ironic. I mean, people talk about the lack of consideration for, say, outside the overpass, so to speak. But you're fixed up there now, but there are still, and I'm getting emails by the hour or by the minute here, about problems with the service, specifically Bell, in relation to, of course, out of their hands, the damage that was caused to some of their infrastructure here in the city and of recent weeks. And so I just want to remind people, in the spirit of this, it's great news to hear that that's settled on Long Island, while people here in town and metro still wait for fixes for theirs. So that's wild.
7: Oh, yeah. Well, I mean, the cell phone service, that's a whole different topic for another day, that's for sure.
0: Absolutely.
7: I mean, you talk about blackout zones coming down the Buren Peninsula. I mean, going across the whole province is the same deal.
0: Yeah.
7: Once you pass Badger, there's a lot of dead zones going across the province from there to Port of Basque.
0: Yeah, and I got to make a run down to Buren, and I know this weekend, and I know exactly where the spots are. So only because I know you can probably prepare and let people know if you can't reach me for this 15-20 minute window, that's why.
7: That's right. Yep. Yeah. Exactly.
0: Yep.
7: Yeah.
0: Anyway, that's great news, Glenn. I always say, people, please, you know, call and follow up when you got an issue, and let us know if you got anywhere with it. And this is a perfect example of turning it around, lickety split.
7: Yeah, no, that's great. Really appreciate VOCM and you guys, you and Dave, for taking my call and getting this out in the open.
0: Fantastic. I'm glad it worked out, Glenn. Thanks a lot. I really appreciate the call and the follow-up.
7: Okay, thanks a lot. Have a great day, Dave.
0: You too. Bye, Brian. Take care. Thanks.
7: Okay, thanks. Bye.

0: he got sick and he ended up in the home.
1: Oh, I'm sorry. I'm just sorry to hear this. I mean, look, I know the name, but I obviously you know.
0: I didn't know that he died until I went down to the funeral home yesterday. I didn't know.
1: Yeah, I think it was the 3rd. So what's today? The 7th. And I think it was 4 days ago now.
0: And he used to work with people with disabilities, like in the group home. He used to help out people in the group home.
1: Yeah. Just tell me a little about him, Joe. Tim. How would you describe him? If you ran into him on the street, like to somebody, if you were going to try to describe
0: like
1: Joe.
0: He used to like talk to you, like if you were if you needed any help, and like he used to teach us how to do our banking and go to the bank.
1: So you were. You were a client of Verapalin Society, correct?
0: Yeah.
1: And he did that for you and for others and the people that the work that goes on at Verapalin, like, you know, I mean, it is
0: invaluable. And they has a button shop, too. They provide work for people, too.
1: I'm really glad you called about Joe, you know, because there's so much. We've lost so many, you know, and we talk about legends. I mean, in the Verapalin Society, I'm sure he's that to you.
0: Yeah, and I guess a lot of the clients are going to miss him too.
1: Yeah, absolutely. I can only imagine. The Verapalin Society. This is a bit out of the blue for me. I wasn't aware. I'm trying to keep.
0: Did you know him?
1: No, I didn't know him personally. I know the name as soon as I saw you. I saw it come up on my screen that you wanted to talk about him, but I wasn't. I couldn't place him, but. It compares to nothing that you knew him well, obviously, and all the things he did for you and for others at Verapalin.
0: How I found out, because one of my neighbors died yesterday and I had to go to the funeral home. One of my neighbors had a heart attack.
1: Well, again, unfortunate way to find out too. This is close to your neighbor as well?
0: Yeah. My neighbor used to help out like some of the neighbors, like if they were needed any help. One of my neighbors used to help out.
1: And it's a shame you found out that way, but it, you know, sometimes, at least you find out, you know, sometimes these things can go over our head a bit.
0: Someone said he was sick for a while and he ended up in the home.
1: Wow. I mean, you're hard to track it sometimes, isn't there?
0: Yeah.
1: If they leave the situation that you're familiar with and then they can pass. You know, unfortunately, I'm not a big social media person, but a lot of the times that's the way I'm finding out these days. It's the one great value I find just for community.
0: And if anyone wants to go to the funeral's at 2 o'clock at Carnell's.
1: Yeah, it's actually at the chapel there, right?
0: Yeah.
1: Okay, and I see where he waked yesterday from 12 to 8. I'm just looking at his obituary here now.
0: Yeah. How old was he?
1: It's saying, let's see, 57. So, oh my God, so 43 plus 26, I guess.
0: Yeah.
1: 43, 26, 70. I am not a math guy. I'm not even going to try to do it. It's too much pressure for me to do math on the air. Basically, so he was born in 57, June 4th, so he would have been. Yeah. So it's 43 years here under the bridge and 20 more, 26 more.
0: Yeah.
1: Well, it's you know, very, it's too soon. There's no question about that. He's only early 70. Very unfortunate, but Joe, Tim, I'm sure, you know, the people who know him are nodding in agreement with you now for the work that he did.
0: And I made a donation to the Verapalin in his memory.
1: Well, that it 69, Dave tells me. I thought it might be 70. Yeah, 69 he would have been. That's way too young. And for the work that he did. Do you know how many years he worked with the Verapalin? I'm going to look for more information.
0: I'm not sure. It must have been a long while, though, I think.
1: Yeah, and it talks here about the moments of kindness, warmth, and the presence that he had, and how words can't really fully capture his life. And, you know, people like that, that's usually the way it is. You really had to experience it like someone like you. So, Tim, I really appreciate you calling in about this today. Otherwise, it might not have gotten the notice that it should. So, thanks.
0: And there's another group of people, the Progress Club. They help people, too.
1: Oh, the groups. And I'm intimately familiar with the Progress Club and the people involved there. We just lost John Hutton, who was a big part. The musician John Hutton, who was a big part of Progress Club, of course, too, over the years. So,
0: like, they provide, like, a meal for the, like, a... They has like
1: handball cook, yeah.
0: They has, like, a little, like, dance for the Verapalin at Christmas time, and they provide food for us.
1: Yeah, I might have a band or

0: We've played for those and done gigs with them, you know, for those events. So that's another great great mention there too, Tim. Look, I appreciate the call. I got to get to the news, but thanks for bringing this to our attention, you know. His life shouldn't go that quietly, so I really appreciate that. And again, the funeral today, 2 o'clock at Carnell's.
1: 2 o'clock today, yeah.
0: Okay. Thanks again, Tim.
1: All right, thanks.
0: Appreciate it. Bye. Passing of Joe Squires, So if you have, obviously, Verpalin touches so many families. And so many people, and the help it does is invaluable. If you want to make a donation on Joe's behalf, Joe Squires, so anyone else with recollections of the work, clearly cherished, remembered, for all the work he does with, man, people who do that kind of work in the community, any kind of community work for the betterment is just, you know, rewarding in itself for us and them. Let's get off to the news and we'll be right back. Barry Canning is there. We're going to have a chat with legend himself, musician, and we're talking about Boomer Stamp and the GoFundMe there for Boomer, who's going through rough health challenges right now. We'll be right back.
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4: Just a few minutes after 10 o'clock, we have fog in Metro, temperature at 11. Good morning, I'm Sarah Strickland. Initial indications are that a sudden death in Happy Valley Goose Bay was not suspicious. RCMP say a preliminary report from the chief medical examiner indicates that the cause of death is not suspicious. Police did investigate an altercation earlier involving the deceased man. However, the injuries were considered minor and are not believed to be a contributing factor to his death. RCMP are asking residents to refrain from spreading speculation and rumors online related to the incident. Conservative leader Pierre Poilievre says Newfoundland and Labrador needs to be part of Ottawa's national shipbuilding strategy. The plan, which has been in place for several years, aims to renew Canada's federal fleet of naval, Coast Guard, and other vessels. Poilievre says the economic opportunity for the province could be in the billions of dollars. He points to facilities at Bull Arm, Cowhead, and Argentia as possible sites to be in the mix.
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4: St. John's Metro, rest of the Avalon, bit of fog hanging around, sunny breaks this afternoon, northerlies at 30 and a high of 15. Mainly cloudy for this evening, fog patches, low of 11, and sunny breaks tomorrow, high of 16. Clarenville, central Newfoundland, sun and cloud today, high of 23. A few clouds, some fog patches overnight, low of 14. Sunny breaks with a few showers for tomorrow, high of 20. For the south coast, next couple of days, sun and cloud, a high of 24. Nice evening, low of 13. West Coast, Southwest Coast, the Northern Peninsula today, sunshine, a high of 27. Nice evening, except showers on the Great Northern Peninsula, a low of 15. Sun and cloud tomorrow, high of 25. Happy Valley, Goose Bay today, showers, a high of 20. Mainly cloudy tonight, low of 16. Sun and cloud tomorrow, high of 23. Labrador West today, cloudy, but sun by the afternoon, a high of 24. Clear tonight, low of 12. Sun and cloud for tomorrow, high of 25. And the North Coast today, tonight, and tomorrow, mainly cloudy, high at 13, low at 9. Right now in St. John's, we have some fog, the temperature at 11, winds gusting to about 30 over at the airport. 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
0: And welcome back to the show. Yes, Barry Canning in the queue. Let's go to Garrett right away. First, Garrett, you're on the air.
8: Good day, Brian. How are you today?
0: Pretty good. Thank you for Friday.
8: First of all, you and VOCM probably do in the community, which is it's great. Great to be at, I must say. Good things being done.
0: Thank you. On behalf of us, I'll say thanks for that.
8: I want to throw a kind of a quick bouquet at St. John's. The bouquet is for all the bit of proactive work they've been doing lately over the years with the roundabouts. That's on there now, Portugal Road. And the bit of a brick is Mr. Breen, the Mayor Breen, when Danny Villa opened up a few years ago, one of the things that caused the opening to be allowed to go by was that, or two things actually. One was a change to 190 contour to allow Breen to do all this. And the second thing was that he had, then Costco opened up, Mr. Breen said that South Ann's Boulevard would also open up in the fall of that year, which of course we know now has not happened, right?
0: Right.
8: South Ann's Boulevard. That's the day of Breen's big problem.
0: Sorry, Garrett, you're coming in garbled now and then. We'll keep going and see if he can move around a bit. It could just be your positioning, but just keep going. Sorry to interrupt.
8: Southlands Boulevard is going to be a big problem when you do open it up.
0: How so?
8: Well, you go over now. I know there's extra traffic on the road coming off of Ruby Line and turning down to Ruby Line because of the detours.
0: Right.
8: But you go over there now just about any time during the daylight hours, and when you go up into Southlands, you will meet maybe 20 to 30 cars coming down to that red light. Right? And that's just with just residential and maybe a few golfers going back and forth.
0: Right.
8: Now, when you open that boulevard, which, again, the name speaks for itself, that's what it's going to be.
0: Yeah.
8: Yeah, I mean, there's going to be nothing but a continuous flow of traffic coming from Ruby Line up on that boulevard and also coming down. I'm in Brookfield Road or whatever the new configuration is, right? And so you've got a seniors complex there right at the end of one of the roads, and you've got other intersections going along that boulevard. That's going to be nothing but headaches. There's going to be that many collisions in that there.
0: In my mind... Yeah, in my mind's eye, I can see what you're saying. I mean, I'm no traffic engineer, and I'm loath to second guess the engineering that's going on here right now, because there's so much that is in flux that to my knowledge, that roundabout at Brookfield is still not open. It was supposed to be open last week. I don't know if there's an update on that yet from transportation, but when it's all said and done, it's hard to know. I mean, I'm kind of like the type of person, I don't worry about it until I know there's good reason or fact to worry about things, because there's just so much that you can worry about these days. I park it until it's necessary. If I got to get at it right away, I will. If I don't, and I have time to see how it plays out and then gauge my reaction, that's usually what I'll do. But it's hard to know. Right now, there's absolutely so many questions, whether it is... And, of course, it's not really the city's place to say when that road's going to be open, because it's the back and forth between the two developers, between Fairview and Mr. Williams, right?
8: No, I know it's going to open eventually. Yeah. And things like even now, Mount Pearl just announced that they're reconfiguring three sets of lights. One at Commonwealth and Brookfield,
0: yes.
8: One at Richard Nolan, and the other one by Dominion, to accommodate those changes. But I'm just looking at this, there is a good housing gone up there in Southlands now, right? And then when you factor in on the businesses that's coming in, that would have access now to all that avenue, and then besides, you know, like right now, if you go up down there, you say, there's a, where's 20 cars coming from all the time? All of a sudden, there's only so many houses up there, and every time of the day you go up there, there's a whack of cars coming down out of there.
0: And, you know, the city has been careful to, obviously, not to the delight of developers, but, I mean, they're holding the fort or holding, you know, the development for, more development. They're just not allowing a certain level of development there until that road is connected because of the risks, the safety risks, and all the other things that come with having to have a way in and a way out instead of just one access.
8: Yeah, and with that access, there's going to be just nothing but a massive amount of traffic going in and out of there.
0: It on the surface, absolutely, it seems that way. I just hope and you assume that the traffic experts and the the engineers have figured this in. They do their counts and they do their estimates. You know,
8: you look at the when Costco first opened. Okay, Costco in 6 months had something like I think it was between 2,000 and 3,000 new memberships because of the move from east to the west. Now, when that opens up that road, I would imagine that they're going to increase their membership more and more and more besides, right?
0: Yeah. Again, these are. We're suppositioning a lot of this, right? That it may be a real big problem, and I mean, if it comes to pass, and it's a mistake, if there is some miscalculations here, then we'll find out in due course. But yeah, again, you know, I almost hate to fearmonger, and I'm not saying you are. But I hate to, you know, make people worry about stuff that may or may not come to pass, only because the future, who knows what it holds.
8: That's right. I'm just going to read something. You know, this was put up by the Federal Highway Administration. And I don't know when you put it out. Anyway, it said, converting traditional intersections to roundabouts reduces fatal and serious accident injuries crashes up to 90%.
0: Depending on the jurisdiction, I would say.
8: And you know, I would say yes, depending on jurisdiction. But even still, that's still a high figure. Even if it reduces it 30%, that's still a better figure, right?
0: Absolutely. There's still a learning curve, no pun intended, with roundabouts in this province, no question.
8: The learning curve is that we're North Americans and we don't think about them.
0: Yeah, it's a new introduction. I mean, they're commonplace throughout Europe. I mean, I just came back, and I mean, you can't go anywhere without one. And some of them are 3 and 4 lanes wide. You think the 2-lane one out near Costco is bad? Two of them back to back. You know, when you're in 4-lane or 6-lane, or try Piccadilly Circus in London.
8: that's North American engineer mindset, I would say, or something, or our mindset. Yeah. That's nothing allowing, and it's. But they call change, and people don't like change.
0: Yeah, that's true. If you have to go through the arduous work of learning how to do it, but there is a trick to it, right? I mean, you just got to keep moving. People who come to full stops. I mean, there is an occasion when you're absolutely going to meet a car coming in at the same time, and you got to make a judgment call. But for more often than not, if you have a good driving sense, instead of just being what I call a pedal pusher, where you're just an offensive driver as opposed to a defensive driver, not checking your mirrors, not looking behind, not being defensively minded first, instead you're plowing through no matter what, then you're going to have problems.
8: That's right. I do it so automatically because I do a lot of driving. I've probably got about 2 million miles on me. So it all comes just as a reflex motion when I get into all this stuff. I just want to jump off now onto e-cigarettes.
0: Okay, I'm right on a break. You got about a minute there. Sorry to keep you short, but we're right on a break time. But go ahead, Garrett.
8: Government gave us $500 million. Tobacco companies gave $500 million our share from the settlement, right?
0: Mm-hmm.
8: And it was all because they hid the fact that nicotine wasn't addictive, right?
0: Correct.
8: Yeah, now they let...
0: Not the government, but the big tobacco companies, yep.
8: But they know nicotine is addictive, and then they put out something that's even worse that has nicotine that's doing worse, and they let it go ahead because they put the warning on the package: smoking e-cigarettes can be addictive.
0: Yeah, now
8: And then he gets away with it, right?
0: Yeah. I mean, look, this got away from us in the beginning. The e-cigs and the vapes and all that kind of stuff came on the market before, arguably, any of the real hard science had been done. Any real good studies and, 10-decade studies. You need some time and a larger... there's a word for it. A larger field, to draw from. A larger field of people to be able to gauge the risks and the technology. I mean, we still haven't known. Look how long it took us to understand the effects of nicotine. And the e-cigs and everything seemed like a safer alternative. Well, you knew this was going to come home to roost, right?
8: Well, they made it, they put it into the people's minds that this is going a way of getting you off of cigarettes. Mm-hmm. And in reality, it was getting you back addicted to another form.
0: Yeah, in some ways, Garrett, I hate to say this, but it reminds me of methadone.
8: Yeah.
0: That is supposed to be the trick to get you off addiction, and there are more people addicted to methadone now than and everything else. And all these silver bullets that are going to, get you off and help get you off addiction and save you. Methadone really isn't doing that anymore. You can ask those who have gone through it, right?
8: I just wonder if it's because of the taxes that just be done. I mean, like Mexico turned around the way it did, and I think Australia's also done it too. I'm not too sure now. They completely banned them all together. I mean, in Mexico is illegal now to even carry one.
0: Yeah. Well, look, it's another topic, big one, and whether or not the coffers are licking their chops and, just loving the fact that they could make, replace that with the sales of actual cigarettes that may or may not be decreasing over time because of the knowledge we now have, anyway, I figure over time, the real truth about e-cigarettes and vapes are going to shock us.
8: Yeah, and unfortunately, there'll be a lot of people that'll be gone because of it.
0: Yeah, probably. And a lot of young people.
8: Sure. You have a great day.
0: Thanks, Garrett. I appreciate the call.
8: All right.
0: Take care. Okay, bye. Yeah, I don't know how healthy...

0: that sort of thing. Any thoughts that you want on Garrett's comments there? We would welcome them here on Open Line today on Friday. Let's take our break. We'll be right back. Barry, thank you, Barry, for holding on. We'll be right back.
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0: And welcome back to the show. Let's now join music legend stalwart, local stalwart, in his own right, Barry Canning. Welcome to the program, man. How you doing?
12: I'm great, man. Thanks for having me. Thanks for giving me the opportunity today to talk about our good friend Boomer Stamp and talk about his legacy, I suppose, today.
0: Absolutely. And the

0: GoFundMe here, and of course, if people don't know, Boomer's going through a rough time now with a battling cancer, the freaking C word. And I love the GoFundMe. It just says, you know, been the heartbeat of the Newfoundland music scene for so many, so long, for decades, and truer words haven't been spoken. So appropriate that he won the Unsung Hero of the Year award at Music NL back a couple of years ago, right? So Barry, how's he doing?
1: He's doing all right. I mean, I did a gig with him in Grand Falls just a couple of weeks ago, and he had still not gotten his full report at that point in time. But he came to Grand Falls, played with the Canning Band out there for a show. And, I mean, he wasn't himself, but he's been, you know, he's been having some rough health problems over the last many months, dealing with some throat things. And but he got through the gig fine, but he was waiting for some results. So between that time and, say, last Thursday, when he got the results of what was happening. So, and we kind of wanted to see, we were going to kind of wait a little bit, but, you know, over the weekend, myself and Paul Kinsman and Corey Tedford, you know, we decided we got to do something now, because we know this is going to be a rough road once he sees the oncologist and starts dealing with his health and trying to get onto the road of recovery. So, and I talked to a lot of people on the weekend. So on really Monday, we started this GoFundMe for Boomer. But, you know, Paul Kinsman kind of led the charge. We had to get, you know, bank accounts. And ultimately, we just didn't want to raise money. We wanted to get it out there. We needed to tell the public that Boomer was not well. And we knew that was part of our job. But we also knew we wanted to raise some money to help Boomer, you know, face the next couple of months and what he has to go through. And, of course, he's a full-time musician. He always has been. And, I mean, he's been, you know, playing in Newfoundland since the 60s. And we really wanted just to try to help him through. And lo and behold, we got it up Tuesday morning. And by last night, we were up to $52,000. I mean, it just shows what Boomer, the impact Boomer has had on not only musicians, but the whole province of Newfoundland. And anybody who's ever met him has always walked away with a smile on their face, right? Because he's a cultural icon, I believe, and he's a cultural icon. He did it from the ground up, right? Person to person, yeah. And he always had a good joke, right? So the GoFundMe was a way to give some thanks, but the way to, you know, to make him feel that the next few months that we got his back and that we're going to help him out and to show how important he is to Newfoundland and Labrador. And, you know, just to give our thanks. And because, you know, if you know Boomer and you've seen him do lots of fundraisers, over the years, I mean, he's done hundreds. He's probably done 100 with me.
0: You might as well just set up a little stall behind the kit, right? Just a little apartment.
1: 100%, right? So, and, you know, like I think back to when, you know, when his good friend Brian McLeod, who went on to play with Chilliwack, when he got sick, I mean, Boomer Stamp, he was the first person to lead that charge to raise money to help Brian McLeod, you know, deal with his cancer diagnosis many years ago. Maybe Boomer was the first person to have these big, massive fundraisers. And, I mean, he did a couple of those, and, you know, they were bringing all the music community together. And, you know, we wanted to do that as well with the GoFundMe, kind of bring everyone together. And, you know, you can see the repost of this GoFundMe from, you know, all the major industry players in Newfoundland, from the acting world, from, you know, from the music world.
0: Yeah.
1: And just because we want to get it out there, and the retweets of all this, and just to see the people putting the money in here just to help Boomer. And I'm going through the names on the GoFundMe, and I mean, I know so many, and I can tell you so many connections of each one of these people to Boomer to a certain degree. Then you have hundreds of others that you go, I don't know who this is, but I guarantee you Boomer has touched them in some way.
0: Yep. Look, it's a common knowledge that the music community steps up for all the big events and the needs in this province, whether it's hurricane relief, forest fire relief, all the big, you know, events that have come. And you can think of in your mind's eye down at Mile One since that place opened, but other places as well. Any kind of fundraiser or anything like that for other causes. But when it's one of our own, and not just one of our own, when it's a pillar of the music community, I mean, look, there's Newfoundland, there's music, and there's Boomer behind the drums.
1: That is correct. I mean, I thought today, like, I mean, I could sit here for hours and tell you stories, but if there's ever a Newfoundland Labrador, a Hall of Fame, for example, one of the first, you know, displays you will see will be Paul Boomer Stamp. He's played with, you know, the great, wonderful Grand Band, inspired more people than I could even mention. Boomer was as big as Ringo for me, right?
0: Yeah.
1: And inspired me to, I would not have done what I did without the wonderful Grand Band, and certainly Boomer. And certainly I wanted to have his hair, what he had back then, his long flowing locks, of course, that the girls would scream for, right? And he's done so much. I mean, even, you know, his stories about playing with Dick Nolan.
0: Jesus,
1: I mean, stories I cannot tell on the radio. And I did have an opportunity to talk to Dick many years ago, and he confirmed most of them. And then you got his work with Spirit of Newfoundland, with his parodies, for example. And all your listeners, if you get a chance, you go on YouTube and look up Monkstown Funk, which was talking about Newfoundland weather, but using Bruno Mars' Uptown Funk, and you can see if this him doing that with Spirit of Newfoundland, or his work with Pete Soucy and Snook with his Christmas records, as in, rode off a Red Ford Ranger and Police Got Me Stopped. Right?
0: I love that.
1: He just had that impact on people. And we just wanted to step up. And people like yourselves are going, well, we got to get this out there.
0: Yep.
1: And then here we are.
0: Absolutely. And look, I don't want to talk about him in past tense, right? I know he's like, tell me a story about him. I mean, but we go down that road, when one of us is, finished our time here, but we're not even close to that. We're not even thinking about that. Me personally, wonderful Grand Band for sure, but the Ron Hines gigs downtown, wherever it was, the Ship Nights, just part of the furniture and part of the entire experience. Ron would, obviously he commanded the stage, but I'll tell you, they're lurking the big shadow right behind them. I mean, he was keeping it all together. I always remember the one somebody told me once, and then it happened to me. He said it coming off a stage once, one of the best lines was, they do a great gig and clearly, rocked it. Just left everybody wanting more. And he walks off and says, "Fool them again, boys."
1: This is one of his lines. I'm often reminded, I'm in Toronto and I teach high school in Toronto, and so many boomerisms come out of me, right? Just things that he's ingrained in my mind. I mean, he was, we lived together for quite a while in Kimberley, around me and him and Paul Kidson. Yeah. This stuff gets, I've done thousands of gigs with Boom, but one of the ones that kids sometimes say to me, "Oh my God, sir, my arm is hurting me." And I'll say, "Well, your face is killing me." And that is Paul Boomer, 100%.
0: And that's just the way he says. Just the way he says.
1: Just the way. And he has those one-liners. I mean, as Mark Critch said in one of his, on his post when he reposted this, he said, he's not just a musician, but he's probably Newfoundland's best comedian as well.
0: Yeah.
1: And
0: understated.
1: I think so, too. I mean, you look at him, his life as a downtown musician. Mm-hmm. You talk about him playing with Ron. He was Ron's drummer.
0: Yep.
1: Ron's entire life, for the most part. I mean, the Ron Hines Band with Paul Kinsman and Corey, and Billy Sutton. Just to go down and be immersed in that. Oh. And, I would even go back even before then with his band Second Wind. I would go to the Carriage Works and listen to Race Hanlon and that band. Who initially I was actually in that band, but Boomer fired me for Race, which is fully understandable. there's lots of Boomer stories like that. Today I just wanted to speak to his legacy. And today, all week, of course, me and Paul Kinsman and the Quartet for just, deal with the GoFundMe. It's a lot of work to get going and get the money flowing. But just talking about his legacy and just, this, you're raising this money, but still you're feeling you don't want to be raising it because you want Boom to be healthy and happy. And that is what we're going for, to get him to the other side of this.
0: Yep.
1: And, of course, over the last couple of days, many people have called me, texted me about, we need, not just do a benefit show with all the musicians who love him, but, we need to do a tribute to Boom. Right, we need to do a full show and say this is how much you've impacted us, and everybody needs to know it. And I would like for some of the younger generations who may not know some of Boomer's work to know it and to bring it forward so people know the impact that, you know, a guy from Coronation Street and St. John's had on us, right? Including you, right? So I think it's important to do that. So we're getting set at some point, hopefully in the next week, to announce a show just to celebrate Boomer and everything he's done for us.
0: Yeah, that was my next question. So when we get a date for that and a location, which shouldn't be hard to find, I'd say venues would be lining up for that one, Barry.
1: Oh, guaranteed. And the amount of musicians have already inquired, say, look, and the musicians who've already stepped, who said, look, you know, Chris LeDrew, you got Tony Murray,
0: yes,
1: Con O'Brien reached out to me right and said, look, I'm in, I will do whatever got to be done. And, you know, and that's fantastic.
0: From one group of legends to another. Barry, this is great. And as you know, right, like just looking at how quickly we got to the goal here. It speaks volumes, and people may not have known maybe of all of the tentacles and how far Boomer's influence reached, has and continues to, as you said, just a couple of weeks ago you guys played. So let's get him through real quick, and I'm sure the financial is in so many ways, right? Not just for dealing with but peace of mind, you know, just peace of mind knowing that he doesn't have to at least worry about that side of it in the short term.
1: 100%, and that's part of our goal, just to kind of make him, you know, deal with his health, and the money will be there for him to use. I mean, he already had to, you know, definitely had some expenses. He went to Montreal to deal with the some diagnosis, and it was, you know, was not cheap to do all of that, to go to some clinics up there, and now we're, you know, and now hopefully we're going to continue to maybe keep that GoFundMe open. So I just wanted to say that. If you'd like to contribute to the GoFundMe for our good friend Paul Boomer Stamp, you can go to GoFundMe.com and just look up Boomer Stamp and you will see it. And I mean, you know, we've had donations from $10 to $2,000, and just incredible.
0: Yeah, and the $2,000 is anonymous, so that speaks to people too, you know? I mean, you're not looking for any kind of recognition here. It just does the heart, the mind, and the body good, right?
1: You're very correct on that, Brian, for sure.
0: Barry, thanks for this, man. Listen, let's just keep an eye on it. The sky's the limit for that. There's no limit. You know, we put a number there, but people can continue to donate and keep us posted on the event. That's going to be a must attend.
1: I think so, too. I mean, everybody will want to be a part of it, and we will certainly let you guys at VOCM know as soon. I'm hoping in the next week we'll have something to announce and get the ball rolling on that. We're hoping maybe at some point in September, early October, we're gonna do it. So,
0: sounds great, man. Listen, all and thanks for everything you and Kinsman and the boys are doing for this, and Paul, of course. Keep us posted on it. Thanks for making time. Good luck. Keep us posted, and best to Boomer.
1: And best to Boomer, and thanks for having me today.
0: You're welcome. Thanks again. Barry Canning there, doing the good work for a good friend, not just a good friend, lifelong friend and colleague and bandmate and co-musician and co-legend. So, let's do what we can for Boomer Stamp. Sometimes, you know, the guy behind the drums doesn't get as much respect. The drummer jokes out there probably exceed the jokes about bass players. But we'll leave that for another day. But Boomer can handle it because he could give as good as he could take. Let's take our break and we'll be back. Let's see. Eugene is there on Moose Vehicle Collisions and Brush Cutting. And Anonymous Caller there wants to weigh in on possibly politicians down at the regatta. Let's take a break. We'll be right back.
2: 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VOCM Open Line will be back in a moment.
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0: Welcome back to the show. And just quick note, on the music front, and we were talking there about Boomer. Speaking of other legends, Fergus O'Byrne, Jim Payne, course will be on fine display, and I'm sure in fine form tomorrow at the Newfoundland Labrador Folk Festival. And if you're unable to catch him there, well, just head out to the old courthouse. In Harbor Grace on Harvey Street, of course, the old courthouse there across, well, you know where it is. I'm going to try to get into it, across from the courthouse, actually, the new courthouse, just up the road and on the corner, August 13th, 7 p.m., the old courthouse in Harbor Grace. Fergus and Jim will be doing their thing there as well, and you can never get enough of traditional story and song. That's going to be always a great time. Fergus and Jim, speaking of, you know, the pillars of our music communities, particularly culturally, of course, it doesn't get any better. Let's go right to line number 4. And Eugene Nippert, you're on the air.
10: Good day, Brian. How are you today?
0: I'm good for a Friday. And not only that, Eugene, it just cleared out here. There's no fog between me and Kemmout Road. So that's first in a few days here, to be honest. So I'm looking at the positive of anything I can get.
10: It's going to get better. 20 degrees of sunny here in Lewisport.
0: Yeah, whatever. Whatever, Eugene. You move on now.
10: Well, Central. I want to thank you, David, for taking my call, and you and the VOCM again for me getting on and letting the public know the importance of trying to get something done with the Moose vehicle accidents. And, Brian, boy, I tell you, it's been a bad year. A hard year. And, I drove to St. John's a few days ago, and the reason why I was involved in a Moose vehicle accident, of course,
0: yes,
10: and my friends, and I've had loved ones killed, and I've had members of SOPEC that's passed away because of Moose accidents. It's just so terrible. And Brian, it's to the point now, and I'm telling you the truth. If I sat down at Tim Hortons with four people, one of the four got a story.
0: Yeah.
10: And we got more moose than per kilometer than any other part of the world. Now, why that got to be, we'll leave that for another day. But it's unbelievable. And this year has been terrible. We have had people killed, as you know. We have had people killed. And so I'm still fighting, right, along with SOPEC, of course. I'm still fighting to try to get more done. We had 6.8 million approved for brush garden fencing.
0: That's right.
10: But we need even more, Brian, because, you know, when I went to St. John's a couple of days ago, there was 13 moose accidents in Terra Nova National Park. When I came back, there was 14. A couple of days later, there was 14. Now, we did, because I negotiated, as for SOPEC, mm-hmm, I negotiated with Mr. Brake, the superintendent at the Terra Nova National Park. This is quite a time ago now. And we did get 30 feet cut back, because in the beginning, we're never going to get this cut because it's a national park. But we did get 30 feet cut back, and thank you. We did. But now it's up again, and there's only a matter of time, and we're going to have another fatality. Sad to say, in Terra Nova National Park. So I've been emailing the government. So taking pictures now and send off to Johnson Road, the MP, and hopefully we're going to get some footage and get the brush cut back again. Even if it's 30 feet, we asked us for 80, but even if it's just 30, at least there's some visibility. And, and we still got a lot of areas, Brian, that don't have brush cut. You know, for example, when I drove out of St. John's yesterday, there was a moose killed there by about 5 kilometers west Clovertown intersection, you know, the brush is right next to the highway.
0: Mm-hmm.
10: Moose after been killed. Now, I don't know the results. People got injured, but no one's killed, I guess, or else we would have heard. But it's terrible. It's insane. And, I haven't had this so long since my moose accident in 2002. And we shouldn't have to fight to get things done to save people's lives. We shouldn't have to. I mean, the government, our provincial government, our federal government should know. They drive the highway. I know an MP or an MHA can get killed as well as you and I. And we have had MPs killed, MP killed, and MPs seriously injured. So, I mean, these people know, you know, what SOPEC is saying, what Eugene Nippert is saying, makes so much sense. We got to get the brush cut if we're going to keep the 130,000 moose in the province, because we don't want our loved ones killed. You know, the next one could be you or I. Pray God it won't be, but you don't know. So anyway, we're going to keep working on trying to get the brush cut in Terra Nova National Park. We're going to get trying to get the brush cut in areas like the Glovertown intersection, west of Glovertown intersection, where we just had a moose killed, and I don't know what the results was. You know, I don't think anyone got injured or killed. But Brian, what I'm saying is, I'm going to cut it short now because I know you're a busy man.
0: Oh, go ahead. Yep.
10: Yeah, but it doesn't make sense, because I haven't stopped to the point that I got all my hair gone on top. I haven't stopped since my moose accident, because and it don't make sense to have to fight so hard. I mean, we went years without any fencing. Why would we have to go years without fencing when everybody knows, like right from the health care down to the forestry to the wildlife, everybody knows where the brush is to. Everybody knows where we've had people killed. I mean, we, like, say by the Welcome to Green Bay sign. I mean, I was lobbying for years on behalf of SOPEC and myself, lobbying for years to try to get that brush cut. So after we got 3 crosses, we got the brush cut.
0: Mm-hmm.
10: I mean, Brian, it don't make sense.
0: And when you say the three crosses, just so people know, those delineate fatalities on the highway due to moose?
10: Yes, sir, exactly. And one of them only in their 40s. And it's terrible. So please, government, provincial and federal, take this very serious. If you're going to keep the number of moose in the province that you got to keep for the public or for the outfitters or whatever, please protect the people. Now, I know speed could be a problem. Yes, people speeds, and we need more RCMP on the highway. I love seeing RCMP vehicles parked on the highway. Mm. We need more parked on the highway because at least it could bring people down and slow them down a bit.
0: But, we know it. We know it absolutely does. And Patty said it. We've all know it. It's a very common, straightforward thing. You park a squad car on the side of the road or a patrol car, and it's just automatic.
10: Yeah. Well, I drove at a Grand Falls winter last night around 9 o'clock. So now the evenings are getting shorter, as you know. Mm-hmm. So around 9 o'clock is just a duckish, eh?
0: Yep.
10: Now, that brush cut back last fall and the spring. Oh, my God, it's a blessing. I thank everybody. It's a blessing. Now you can see that moose, even when it's duckies, because that's when they're on to go,
0: yep.
10: Early morning or late or at that time at night. And so it's a blessing that it's cut back and you can see the moose before he's through your window. So provincial government, if you listen to VOCM, I'm sure you do, please take this serious. Like, the brush needs to be cut by Glovertown. We need the brush cut in Terranova National Park before we got a fatality.
0: And
10: we got...
0: Eugene, just before I let you go, and you're right, we got to get going, but I just wanted to mention, I thought of you when Prime Minister Carney was speaking in Gros Morne there a couple of weeks or a week ago, and he referenced, you know, wow, beautiful, you know, talking about the beautiful, you know, the park and everything that comes with it, and he also referenced, and you know, you have, and he mentioned the number of moose per square kilometer in the park, but he didn't mention any kind of risk with it, he just kind of mentioned, and I thought of you immediately how much you probably would have appreciated an add-on line that said, but we really have to take care of that problem here as well.
10: Yeah, yes, and I'll make this quick. Like, years ago, I went to a meeting at the university in Cornerbrook, and it was about the moose eating the trees in Gros Morne National Park. And I went there because it was killing our people in Gros Morne National Park. So I got up and raised my hand, and I said, we should have a hunt in the park. You'll never see a hunt in the park. Well, I said, why not? Nothing happened there after October month, so we did get a hunt in the park. And I went to Walkendale that fall and just see what people would say, talk to the public. And they said, look, you should look out there. There's a moose in the back of the truck. Now, that could be true as windshow.
0: Yeah.
10: We need some. You know what I mean? We have 5,200 moose in Gros Morne National Park at the time. It's gross.
0: Yes,
10: people
0: sir.
10: People got killed.
0: Loud and clear, Eugene. Yep.
10: Yeah, you're on board, I'm sure, and I'm sure your brother is, because he's been on board with me all the time.
0: Yes, sir, he is.
10: Anyway, you guys have a good weekend, and thank you, VOCM. God bless you.
0: Thanks for keeping us on the radar. Take care, Eugene.
10: Okay, brother. Bye-bye.
0: Okay, take care. Bye. All right, little past break. Right back. Let's take that break. We'll be right back.
2: 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VOCM Open Line will be back in a moment.
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0: And let's see. Welcome back to the program. Line number one, the coordinator for the Logie Bay Middle Cove Outer Cove Museum, Sarah Mooney, you're on the air.
19: Good morning, Brian. How are you?
0: Good morning. Long time no speak. How are things?
19: I know. I only called in just last week, but we've got more stuff on the go at the museum, and we're hoping to get the word out.
0: Oh, well, listen, this is the way to do it. Go for it. What do you got?
19: All right. So we've got two things coming up. This Sunday, as part of the Festival of Friends out here in Logie Bay, Middle Cove, Outer Cove, we're doing a pop-up vintage market. Oop. The idea is that, like, if people like old things, you like collecting antiques, you like collecting vintage, you probably also like museums filled with lots of old things. So we're trying to bring people in through the door.
0: Love it. Nostalgia is in vogue. No question.
19: Yeah, and it's very exciting. We've got 14 vendors lined up. So all different small businesses. A lot of them are vintage clothing, vintage and antique furniture and household items. But we also have some really cool artisans coming in. So it's really a diverse kind of mix that we have, and it's going to be all in the museum, which is kind of cool. It's a first, so we're basically transforming the museum into a mini market, so to speak.
0: I love it. The events you've got going on down there, you're like shaking it up and making it new and different, and variety is the spice of life, and this is great, all the different events you're at. Like, I mean, it's just the enthusiasm is palpable right through the phone, so... listen, if I'm around, I'm looking at just, think of a Facebook post you have here and just the old TVs and that thing, for example, you know, I love it. It'll be really interesting to see what comes out.
19: Amazing. Yeah, we're super excited about it.

0: with their, you know, on the poster we say 0 to 24 months, but we're not super picky. Mm-hmm. If you want to bring, you know, an older toddler or what have you to come and hang out. It's essentially a trad session, a trad music session for babies and toddlers. It's super good for their development.
1: Fantastic.
0: And
1: yep.
0: We call it Wiggles. We're calling it Wednesday Wiggles. So it's
1: no copyright infringement. No copyright infringement there, I hope, on the actual Wiggles.
0: Oh my God, I didn't even think about that. But no, I don't think so.
1: I think you're good.
0: We should copyright it.
1: Yeah. Anyway, sorry.
0: Yeah. So it starts next Wednesday. No, you're good. So yeah, it starts next Wednesday, and it's going to be a little bit later in the day. I was talking to some of my friends who have babies and young ones, and apparently there's nothing really on the go at 3 o'clock. A lot of stuff happens in the morning for people with babies, but when they wake up in the afternoon and they need something to do, there's a complete gap. So we're hoping to kind of fill that gap and get more people in through the door at the museum. But also, you know, it's so important for babies' development to get exposed to music. Mm-hmm. It does incredible things. My mom's probably listening. She's a developmental psychologist. So she's like, I gave you all these stats. You're forgetting them. But there's a ton of research and statistics that have gone into the role that music can play for babies. Plus, you're never too young to go to a trad performance.
1: God, no.
0: My dad's a folk singer, so I've been going since, honestly, probably two months old. So.
1: Well, get them while they're young, as I say, right? Get it in the head, get it in the brain,
0: exactly.
1: Get it in the bones, in the blood, and, it'll be through with them forever.
0: Exactly. And actually learning music and music notes and kind of getting exposed to music at a young age is almost equivalent in the brain to learning a second language. Mm-hmm. It has the same kind of neurodevelopmental impact. So it's super good. We're also just really stoked because the musicians are phenomenal. People don't really know much about our museum, so we're trying to get more folks out, and it's going to be a fun time. I've already ordered little baby maracas for them to shake and play along with it. It's gonna be super fun. Starts on Wednesday, and then anyone who's interested in the vintage market, that's Sunday. Sorry, I'm cutting you off.
1: No. I love the enthusiasm, the positivity, and just the upbeatness of it all. It's fantastic. Anything else?
0: Nope, that's it for now.
1: Okay. Well, listen, that's a lot, right. But it's great stuff. And maybe you're just gonna have to change the name. It's the Logie Bay Middle Cove Outer Cove Museum and Event Center.
0: And I mean, maybe so. Although we don't want to compete with the Justina Center because they're quite busy. And they're just down the road. So
1: yes.
0: I might get in a bit of trouble for that. But
1: Co-Event Center.
0: Co-Event. But yeah. We're just very excited to have people in the museum. And anytime anyone wants to come visit, like, we're open from Wednesdays to Sundays. And it's completely free for any visitors, both during our events and outside. Anyone who wants to come, say hi, we'll put the kettle on and come in and learn about the history.
1: But that's as good a pitch as a better pitch than I could have made. So there you go. Sarah, thanks for this. Yeah, we're right at the news. But look, the lines are open for you. Let us know how all these events are going. It's great enthusiasm, great options for families. And like you said, you know, the stuff for kids and all the rest of it. It's great work you're doing and great promotion, too. So I appreciate it. Thanks a lot.
0: Thanks for having us on.
1: Anytime. Take care.
0: Bye.
1: Okay, right at the news, and when we come back, let's see, we've got the Conservative MP for the for Tirana over the Peninsula. Jonathan Rowe is in the queue after the news.
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5: At 11 o'clock, looking a bit brighter out there. Temperature is at 12 in St. John's. Good morning. I'm Sarah Strickland. Stats Canada says the country's job numbers beat economists' expectations in July, while unemployment fell to its lowest rate in 2 years. Nick Murray reports.
6: StatCan's labor force survey on Friday said Canada added a surprising 75,000 jobs in July, blowing expectations of economists in a Reuters poll, which predicted a modest 15,000 jobs. job gain. Those jobs were split between full and part-time work. Most of the job gains came from the wholesale and retail trade sectors, though the number of jobs in the sector is still down from a year ago. Canada has now gained 181,000 jobs since

0: April and 196,000 from a year ago. The unemployment rate ticked down to 6.4% last month, the lowest it's been since July of 2024. Nick Murray, The Canadian Press, Ottawa.
1: Police in Toronto are expected to provide an update today in the shooting that left two people dead at the Salsa on St. Clair Festival last month. Officers said yesterday they arrested persons responsible for the shooting at the festival on July 11th without providing further details. Police say investigators are still working on the case. The shooting was a targeted event and the victims have been identified as a 25-year-old and 20-year-old who knew each other. Four others were also sent to hospital in the shooting. Police continue trying to find the person who attacked a young girl in Southlands this week. He tried to pull her into a wooded area during a game of Spotlight, but she got away and suffered only minor injuries. RNC put on extra patrols and are asking people with any footage or information to contact them. Olivia Lynch, the executive director of Violence Prevention Avalon East, says an incident such as this can shake a person to the core, especially as it happened when she was doing what children are supposed to be doing, playing outside. Lynch says it changes the sense of security that a person once had. She says there are things that people can do in terms of personal protection.
2: Safety alarms. We have safety alarms at Violence Prevention. If people want to send us an email at violenceprevention.ae@gmail.com, they have a little pin mechanism that sounds a very loud alarm and it's very jarring to people. You know, maybe enrolling in self-defense classes as well. I know that may be a bit extreme, but it does provide a sense of comfort, possibly, to people to have those skills as well.
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1: St. John's Metro, rest of the Avalon, sunny breaks this afternoon, winds from the north of 30, a high of 15, mainly cloudy for this evening, fog patches, low of 11, sunny breaks tomorrow, high of 16. For Clarenville, central Newfoundland, sun and cloud today, high of 23, a few clouds this evening, fog patches overnight, low of 14, sunny breaks with a few showers mixed in tomorrow, high of 20. South coast, next couple of days, sun and cloud, a high of 24, nice evening, low of 13. West coast, southwest coast, northern peninsula, sunshine today, high of 27. Nice evening, except showers on the Great Northern Peninsula, a low of 15, and sun and cloud tomorrow, high of 25. Happy Valley Goose Bay today, showers, high of 20, mainly cloudy for tonight, low of 16, sun and cloud tomorrow, high of 23. Labrador West, cloudy but sun by this afternoon, a high of 24, clear tonight, low of 12, sun and cloud tomorrow, high of 25. And the North Coast today, tonight, and tomorrow, mainly cloudy, high of 13, and a low of 9. Right now in St. John's, looking a bit brighter out there. Temperature is at 12. I'll be back with all the news of the day at 12 noon for VOCM News. I'm Sarah Strickland.
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6: And welcome back to the final hour of this Friday and the final show of the week. Let's go right to line number two. And Jonathan Rowe, Conservative Member of Parliament for Terra Nova, the Peninsula. You're on the air.
7: Good day, Brian. How are you?
6: Pretty good. How'd you enjoy the regatta? Saw you and your cohorts hanging around down there. Good times.
7: It was certainly a good regatta. Never managed to get a candy apple, but maybe next year.
6: It's too bad Lars isn't still open downtown St. John's. They were the best candy apples of all time.
7: Yeah, that's right. But yeah. I had a much more exciting day the day after regatta.
6: Right.
7: As you know, we had a press conference,
6: yes, sir.
7: And it was a very exciting one. I mean, Canada has committed 2%, working towards 5% of our GDP to go towards defense.
6: Mm-hmm.
7: And our Navy needs a lot of their fleet replaced and also new ships for our Coast Guard and Navy as well. So, I mean, why not Newfoundland and Labrador. And that was a conversation I started as soon as I went into politics and started amongst my conservative colleagues and brought the shadow minister, James Bazan, down to Newfoundland a few months ago to tour some facilities that we have available in Newfoundland. And, you know, we have an unemployment rate of over 70% of our unionized workers. That was put in the Telegram, numbers brought out by Trades NL in March of 2026. 70% of ununionized workers unemployed in Newfoundland and Labrador. So we have the workforce, right? We have the facilities. I mean, you look at Marystown. You've got the Cowhead facility down there that built oil rigs. You know, they've had their hands in the Hebron, the Sea Rose, the Hibernia. They have employed up to 800 workers down there. They've got 14,000 square meters, not square feet, square meters of enclosed fabrication space on an ice-free port, deep water port. I mean, you look at the Bull Iron facility, you've got these massive warehouses, both wide and tall, that are able to accommodate so many components of shipbuilding. Then you've got the our port of Argentia down there, which just has a bunch of flat land and a huge port down there. Dock, I think, was over 300 meters, I think, is what it is, with an expansion. I mean, these are perfect facilities that have built oil rigs in the past, that have got the workforce ready to go, that has the colleges to train people in welding and millwrights and carpentry, all the trades that we're ready. We are so prepared for this. We are ahead of the game in most of the country because we have not only the workforce, but we have these billion-dollar facilities sitting idle. So also as Newfoundland and Labrador, we're positioned very well for this. So the Conservatives, you know, they introduced the National Shipbuilding Strategy
6: When you say they, you mean you.
7: Oh, sorry, no. The National Shipbuilding Strategy was brought into by the Conservative. But myself, we and our party, Pierre Poilievre, and they came on board and wanted to expand that and calling on the Liberal government to expand the National Building Strategy to include Newfoundland and Labrador and possibly these ports in our riding, in our Argentia, Bull Arm, and Cowhead facility in Marystown. So this was a great big announcement, Brian, and I really appreciate you getting me on the air today to speak about how exciting it is. I mean, in Nova Scotia, the Irving Shipyard employs up to 1,500 employees all year round, right? Yep. For 10 years or more. Like, so this is generational employment with big numbers. So, I mean, this could be huge for our economy wherever it could happen to in Newfoundland and Labrador.
6: Yeah, and the federal Liberals, the government right now, hasn't said that we won't be part of the National Shipbuilding Strategy. It just hasn't been said to what extent. I mean, we know we got local subcontracts that are flying, whether it's New Dock, whether it's the other, I can't remember the company right now, but they have an engineering and industrial firm. I'm trying to remember, they're working on Navy class, the River class destroyers, and I heard your leader, Pierre Poilievre, mentioning the corvettes and that sort of thing, that kind of work that could be done. There's no question. I mean, we have it. And the workforce, as you said, you know, it's not like we're not experienced and don't have the expertise. There's just so much coming down the pipe right now. Everybody seems to be holding in a holding pattern to see what happens. If Bay du Nord, you know, gets the green light next year, that's going to put that's going to change things immensely, especially with the floating dry dock they've been talking about at Bull Arm. So you're right. I mean, look, there's no reason why we shouldn't be. And it's great that the Conservative Party is forcing that needle. Absolutely.
7: Yeah, and yeah, I think you talk about the Bay of the Nord and building that dry ship. And that falls into this big, you know, big picture here. Yep. We can move that dry dock wherever it needs to be. We can build those additional supply ships for the Navy and unannounced work, perhaps we spin off for submarine procurements and stuff like that. And then there's also, you know, there's going to be decommission of the old ships, and that may be part of this strategy as well. So we definitely need to keep up the conversation and really put that forward. And hopefully, if we form government next election, we'll be able to guarantee that work comes here. But hopefully, it starts before then. You know, I want to see this happen sooner than later. I'm calling on the Liberals to make this happen, and it's the right thing to do for Newfoundland and Labrador. It's the right thing to do for Canada. We need to we've got the biggest coastline in Canada, I think, in the world, actually, to defend, and we need to have an impressive Navy and an equipped Navy to do so, and why not build here at home some of the best tradespeople we can find in the world.
6: Yep, and absolutely. Leader Poilievre mentioned there, you know, no one's going to get involved in the contract awarding and that sort of thing. I mean, they have to be bid on and they have to be assessed, so there's never any guarantees. But it's just it's counterintuitive to think that us here in our position with the experience we have with the deep water ports that we have in Bull Arm and elsewhere, Argentia, the facilities that are there, they're on bust, and had a little bit of a layback with the lay down of all the pylons towards the wind power, towards wind energy. There was sort of a pause on that recently. So, you know, and Mayor of Placentia, Jamie Neville, is all in on this. I heard him speaking how he welcomed the words from the Conservative Party on while Mr. Pelliev was here. And you guys were up at, I think you're up at Dave Brazel's place. Were you up at McNiven's up there?
7: Yeah, we're up at McNiven's the night before and had a few events. But yeah, we had a few of the mayors come down, including John Pickett from Clarenville, Jamie Neville there from, we had a representation, Monty Pettipaugh from Whitburn, the mayor of Marystown, Jerry Brenton, wanted to make it out, but unfortunately had prior commitments, as well as some other mayors in the area. So, I mean, it was a big announcement. But like you said, you know, the Kiewit, we see Kiewit having some discussions with the defense, national defense committees and places. We see the Bull Iron facilities owned by the province. I mean, they're anybody can come in and propose to them that they want to build. Same thing with the Port of Argentia being owned by the port, not a specific company. There's so much room, so many opportunities here for companies to come in and say, we can do this here. And to me, this is makes us, that even adds more to the conversation, saying we are ready to be equipped. We just need to push this forward.
6: Yeah, and do you, like, I mean, as I said, there's nothing saying that the Liberal government will not. They just haven't singled us out, which, again, you know, people are sort of, certainly the Premier has made overtures, you know, wondering. I mean, obviously, defense contract-wise, we were mentioned in the same breath, and those subcontracts are there. It just seems very early in the process, and, of course, the two big shipyards are getting the load of it, right? The BC out in Vancouver and in Halifax, as you said.
7: Absolutely, and there's no reason why we can't share that wealth around the country. And we're not really asking for it. We're not asking for our fair share. We're also saying, look, this is the best place to expand. Yeah. We're not asking for our fair share. We're saying, look, we already have the infrastructure. We already have these shipbuilding facilities that are ready to go. You know, it's a lot cheaper to even start here than start from scratch anywhere else. So it's a win-win situation.
6: Location, location, location. And Jonathan, one last thing before I ask you on federal front. What do you think? Any predictions for the three by-elections upcoming the end of this month?
7: Oh, I haven't been paying attention much to them, actually. I've been very focused on the constituents here, traveling around and riding, hearing from constituents here at home, and making sure that I'm ready to bring their voices back to Ottawa when I get back there. And, of course, also relaying all the messages and working very hard to get this announcement ready and to deal with all the stakeholders and everything going forth now. So I haven't been paying much attention, perhaps not as much as I should, but you probably know more about it than I. But hopefully we'd get a few more seats and be able to expand our Conservative Party in Ottawa.
6: Yeah, just in the vein of the importance of seats and the number that you've lost from floor crossers, which it can be another conversation from another day, but I know the one in Quebec is would be a tough one to lose, but anyway, they look like some horse races there for sure. Listen, Jonathan, I appreciate the call, man. Thanks a lot. Is that the number one topic? People, you said you've been going around in the district and talking to your people. What's the number one topic that they bring forward to you?
7: Well, unemployment. I mean, work and unemployment is, affordability is probably the number one topic.
6: Are you hearing much on the food fishery?
7: Very much. People are very excited that the food fishery is open now 7 days a week in the northern part. The southern part, you know, on the Burren Peninsula down, people are very upset still that they can't go. They feel very discriminated against. And, I mean, with a hook and line fishery, it's very different to the commercial fishery. It's hard to catch what's not there on a hook and line. And if, you know, it's very frustrating for folks down there. And most people feel that if it was open 7 days a week, you take off the urgency, there'd be no more fish caught regardless. Perhaps a little bit more, but not an extra, you know, not a lot of amount. So, you know, Conservatives are saying if we win the next election, we're going to open it up for all the province 7 days a week. So it's something that's Newfoundlanders want to do. It's a small thing. You know, it's a small policy change. It's not nothing. It's not billions of dollars to be able to do this. It's a very small change that means a lot to Newfoundlanders and Labradorians and helps with affordability and helps with putting food on the table, right? It's not just a cultural thing we do for fun. It provides food for our families.
6: Yeah, and just be clear. So you do support, the party does support giving the South and West Coast the same kind of access to the food fishery as the East Coast and North Coast have right now, 7 days a week.
7: We've been pretty clear with that, and that was absolutely. I'm glad you asked and clarified, but yes, that was something that we were advocating for and still advocating for.
6: Yep, perfect. Just wanted to clarify that because I know I'll get a couple emails asking me why I didn't. So there it is. Jonathan, look, thanks for the call. I appreciate it. Anytime, man. The lines are open right here for you if you got something to share, something news, and especially if anything on the shipbuilding front.
7: All right. Really appreciate it. Take care.
6: You too. Thanks, man. Jonathan Rother, the Conservative MP for Terra Nova and the Peninsula. It's a great name for the riding, which changes over the years. That's for sure. Hard to keep track sometimes, but that one's an easier one to follow. Let's see. Take our break. 45 minutes left to the show for the week here. Chance for you to get into the queue. A couple of callers there waiting, but time for you as well. Let's take a break. We'll be right back.
5: 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VOCM Open Line will be back in a moment.
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6: And welcome back to the program. Let's go right to line number three. And Phil Rendell with Special Olympics NL, you're on the air.
21: Hey, Brian, how you doing?
6: Hey, great. And speaking of good news, we're trying to really block the show with it as much as we can to offset some of the other stuff. But are athletes on the way? Special Olympic Games, Summer Games in Medicine Hat. This is great. When do they leave? Or when do you leave?
21: Correct. So, yeah, I'm just calling to kind of put it on everybody's radar here in the province that we head to Medicine Hat, Alberta for the 2026 Special Olympics Canada Summer Games. We leave on Sunday with our delegate of 60 team members, 36 of which are Special Olympic athletes here in the province.
6: Yeah, I'm looking at the list of them, the coaches and the people who are involved with this. Does it get any more rewarding? I'm just asking.
21: No, definitely not. This is definitely the pinnacle of sport for us. Yeah. It's awesome to get out there, bring all these athletes out for a once-in-a-lifetime opportunity. For some of them, it's, you know, their fifth or sixth games, but for some of them, it's the first time that they've ever, you know, left the province. So it's a huge opportunity.
6: When you say, I noticed a poster, it talks about the Somp Warriors participating. Shout out to the Somp Warriors. Who are the Somp Warriors?
21: That would be the SOMP Warriors. So that would be the Special Olympics Mount Pearl Warriors.
6: There you go. Okay, so I'm looking at the acronym.
21: So we have... Yeah, we have 14 different clubs right across the province.
6: Right.
21: And so some of our clubs, like we have the Mount Pearl Warriors, we have the St. John's Explorers, all the way out as far as the Lab West Biglanders in Labrador. Okay. So those 14 clubs kind of represent all of our athletes across the province.
6: You know, I could try and attempt to, you know, describe what this means to the athletes and to the people, to the athletes, the coaches, and the staff that do this incredible work, rewarding work. But I'm going to let you, what does this mean to the athletes that compete at the Special Olympics that you've seen over your experience?
21: Yeah, I mean, it's huge. Like I said, it's, you know, for some of our athletes, it's that the highest level of sport that they'll compete in. And they get to compete on a national stage. So they get to kind of show off the skills and you know, all the hard work and dedication that they put into each individual sport. And if I could quickly plug, if you really want to see that firsthand, we're going to be doing our athlete send-off this Saturday, so tomorrow, from 4 to 5:30 p.m. at the Bruno Center, so the INCO building at MUN, up in the lecture hall up there. So nice. We're going to be basically sending off all of our athletes. We're going to do a draft presentation where we draft all of our athletes to the team. We're going to do an athlete walkout, some special remarks from some guests. And yeah, it's just going to be a great experience for everybody involved, and it's open to the public. Everybody's welcome to attend.
6: Yeah, if you're needed some smiles around you and goosebumps and positivity and just sheer happiness, this is the place to be. And not only that, the experience of the trip itself, you know, the group of them going away like this to another place, another part of the country, the people they'll meet, those friendships there. It's like I said, it's just goosebump territory for me. That's all I can say. Love it, love it, love it.
21: Yeah, you and me both. It's an amazing experience for sure. And I always, you know, even at a provincial level, I always try to promote, you know, volunteering as well with the organization. It's, you know, we never hear a bad thing about volunteers volunteering with us. They, you know, it's always positive experiences. They get to work closely with the athletes. It's, it's pretty positive environment all around.
6: Yeah, and, you know, this isn't all about, as we know, not about the gold, silver or bronze, but the accomplishments and the participation goes without saying. But I'll bet we do have a few medal hopes and diamonds in the rough, are there, that you'd like to single out, maybe?
21: 100%. So, like I said, we got 36 athletes competing in 7 different sports over in Medicine Hat. There's 10 sports in total. But like I said, our athletes will be competing in 7 sports. Mm-hmm. And there's 1,700 participants going. So there's lots of competition out there, but we've got some very, very top level athletes that are going to be representing Newfoundland, Labrador. So we're really excited about that. And it's going to be a great experience. And all of our athletes are super pumped, super excited to get out there. And the countdown's on.
6: Oh, I was just going to say, the countdown, it can't come soon enough. I'll bet you there's a lot of sleeplessness going on. I'll guarantee it.
21: Just a little bit. Just a little bit.
6: What time is the flight on Sunday?
21: Don't even want to talk about it. We got to be at the airport for 5 a.m.
6: Yeah, that's what I was thinking.
21: I think we take off around 6:45.
6: Yeah.
21: And then we land in Calgary, and then it's about a 3-hour bus ride to Medicine Hat.
6: Oh, wow.
21: So, yeah, it's going to be a long day for our athletes, but that's, you know, they know what they're signing up for, and they've been preparing for this. We do 2 training camps prior to going away to Nationals, which kind of gets our athletes used to that, the rigor of, you know, national games and traveling as a team and making sure that, you know, they're up to the challenge.
6: No question. Well, look, Phil, I wish you all nothing but the best. I'm sure it's going to be an incredibly life experience, memories incredible that you'll take them with him forever. Good luck with everything, the trip, and I look forward to a call back from you when you return and fill us in on how it all went.
21: For sure, yeah. And like I said, I'll be doing all the media relations out there, so I'll be sending you guys updates day by day, and feel free to reach out if you want to do any stories while we're out there or when we get back. More than happy to do that as well.
6: Sounds great. Great. Safe travels. Awesome. and congratulations on everything and good luck.
21: Thank you so much.
6: Take care. All right, Phil. Bye. Rendell there with Special Olympics NL. Big going off to the summer games on Sunday. Let's quickly, before we get to the break, go to Manuel on line 1. You're on the air.
2: Good morning, Brian.
6: Morning.
2: A couple of quick things there. One is our roads, and the other one is our politicians.
6: That's a lot on that bone. Go ahead, Manuel.
2: Yeah, well, the thing is, our road is still not done. It's only done with it. I've reached out to the MHA for Bonavista. He's not even returning the call. His secretary in Bonavista, she's super, she is, but there's only so much she can do. But Brian, sure. I got this weird email on last weekend there. I texted them and I asked them about the roads. So they sent me back this weird email, and I'm waiting to confirm this now, what it's all about.
6: Okay.
2: But the email stated, asked me what I was crying and or what I was crying about. And Brian, I'm not crying. It take more than the road and George Book to melt and make me cry.
6: Who said you were
2: crying?
6: Who said you were crying?
2: Well, it came from his line. Now, I don't know if he sent it or someone else. I can't say. I don't know. He's got to tell me that.
6: Okay.
2: But I can't get to talk to him. But I'm not crying, Brian. I don't cry about nothing like that. But I'm crying out, though. I'm crying out for something to be done with this road from George Brook to Melton before school opens. Mm. And we got to bust the kids over it and stuff like that.
6: Sure.
2: And when you got cars coming on both sides of the road, it's not good. And they're not transparent by the politicians. They're not transparent to their constituents. They're under about oil and gas and the bigger things. I just listened to Jonathan Rowe.
6: Mm-hmm.
2: Now, I made several attempts to his office for he to call me. And Brian, he hasn't called me. And the other day I went in and he said he was going to write a letter. They asked what they could do. I said, you can write a letter to the minister and state the problem. I said, ask them if something can be done. Now, they told me they were going to write this letter. It hasn't been done. But what I said to him, to the lady, was, I said, well, you tell Jonathan Rose, no need to call me now. He's going to write the letter, right, but there's no need to call me. Hey. But I don't know why our politicians... It's not transparent. They can go to St. John's, they can go and do this, do that, and all that, but they can't take time to pick up the phone and call their constituents. I don't understand that. I don't get it, Brian. I mean, I'm 75-year-old. That's not the problem either. But I'm a senior, but I drive over those roads, and it is a bit frustrating to see cars coming to meet you on the wrong side of the road. They know all about it. What gets me is almost like they're waiting for an accident to happen. And, Brian, we got asphalt going through our community every day, almost, to different areas. Well, I mean, what is the problem? I just don't get it. I don't get it at all. I grew up on the rail bed here in Georgian Brook back in the 50s until he took it off. And the government was supposed to give us lots of money. I gave the province lots of money to fix our roads. But boy, I'm going to tell you, we should try to bring the railway back again.
6: Yeah, I was speaking to this the other day. You know, the money, the Roads for Rails agreement in the late 80s was, I mentioned the other day it was a trade-off, the rails in exchange for the outer ring. But, I mean, that was the big, those are the big headlines. It was money for the entire province and for the roads in exchange for losing that mode of transportation. You're absolutely right.
2: But, Brian, where's that money going? I'd like for someone to come on your line and tell the people where this money that the federal government lotted out for the roads, where it's going. Is it going somewhere else to some other thing, or certainly not spending the roads? Yeah.
6: Going, gone. That money that came at that time.
2: Gone. And I mean, I would read it like shocking, but I would really like to see the railway put back again here.
6: Well, listen, I'd be all over it too. Expense-wise, where you put it, you're not going to be able to go back on the trailway because that's established now. So there's a lot on that to be discussed, to say the least, Manuel.
2: And Brian, I don't understand our politicians, though. I really don't. I can't wrap my head around how they can do what they're doing and not be transparent. They'll come on and say that they are, but they're not.
6: Manuel, I'll tell you this. I've mentioned it before. They could save themselves and everyone a lot of trouble by just communicating, even if it's down to, you can't even imagine, just returning your phone call. You know, could save probably this phone call by you. At least you've got a return call, and then you made contact, and that just keeps you, maybe just to keep you at bay. But, Manuel, listen, I'm right past the break.
2: I thank you very much. But that's what makes it frustrating, like you just said. When you don't call their constituents and say, look, you know, this is the reason this can't be done, mm-hmm. or whatever, they're not saying no.
6: That's right.
2: But they're not doing nothing.
6: The communication is the first step. And even if you get that, at least then it's opened. That communication is open.
2: And Brian's not fair, though, from me putting this stuff on their secretaries. Those secretaries can only do so much.
6: Yeah, and them as well. I mean, look, you know, the MP, really, he has staff for that, or she has staff for that reason, right? They do, they're supposed to be the first line. They'll get back to you, line up whatever you need, gather the information so that the time that the MP does have, which is limited more so, the staff are there to communicate. You know, I mean, at least it condenses and gets the issue down to the focus, and then when you do make contact, you can at least, you know, at least have the issue boiled down. So there's reasons for that. Manuel, listen, I really got to go, but I'd love to continue.
2: An open line is the only communications we got that we can speak out and get someone sensible to talk to us. And thank God for open line.
6: Yeah, I got that line in my song that I wrote about open line. Thank God for open line. stole it right out of my line.
2: Hearing that, Brian, time next week, I'm going to call the federal government in Ottawa and see what they got to say about it.
6: And call me back too, Manuel. Let me know where you get to it.
2: Brian, listen, I know you're busy. Thank you very much.
6: You're welcome.
2: Because if it wasn't for people like you, how bad a state would we be in?
6: I appreciate that. I'm just here as a conduit, a liaison, and give you the opportunity to...
2: You're doing a good job. I listen to you. You're doing a good job.
6: I do appreciate it. Despite the frustration you're having, I appreciate the kind words.
2: But I'm not crying, though. I'm crying out. But I'm not crying.
6: No, you are not. Absolutely.
2: You have a good day, and I thank you very much.
6: Thanks very much, Manuel. Manuel, next time, let me know where you get to with Ottawa. I'll be talking to you. Thanks again.
2: I will. I'll be in touch with Ottawa next week. If I don't hear nothing from Craig Party or Jonathan Rowe, I'll be in touch with Ottawa next week. You've got no worries about that.
6: Sounds good.
2: You take care now.
6: You too, sir. Take care. All right. Okay, after the break, back with Steve Carl and son Jordan Carl. Jordan, of course, with two heavy gold medals hanging around his neck. I don't know if they're around his neck right now, but we're going to talk about it right after the break.
5: Call now, 709-273-5211 or 1-888-590-8626. VOCM Open Line will be back in a moment.
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6: And welcome back to the show. Let's go right to Steve Carl. And Steve, you're on the air.
26: Hey, it's good to be here. Thanks for having me, Brian. It's good to feel a little connected to home again.
6: Yeah, no kidding. And look, while the Commonwealth Games were on, I openly just opined here. I said, we must have some connection here. And I said, I'll just throw it out sooner or later. And little did I know. Because, I mean, obviously your family is in depth, like, you know, entrenched in sport and everything, and yourself in diving, and your wife, of course, as well. But your son, Jordan, let's get to that first, and we can talk about the history. But lo and behold, your son, Jordan, and, of course, Poochkov originally, right? That was the early stint before you up stakes, you know, to further his career, his sporting career. And, wow, good call.
26: Well, I can't say we moved to improve his sports. You know, Mary and I coached, and, you know, there was a world-class pool being built here in Saskatoon, and we just jumped on that opportunity, and pretty happy we did. But, you know, we wanted to make sure our kids had a good family life, good school, and that was evident. But pretty happy with how things transpired in sports as far as our kids go.
6: Yeah, and I mean, you know, I don't want to completely let you hog the line here. We have Jordan as well on the line. Let's bring Jordan in as well. Jordan, welcome to the program.
7: Oh, thank you. How you doing?
6: Thanks, Matt. Really good. Well, I got both of you on the line because you guys, it's a 3.5 hour difference. You're up Saskatoon way. And so I do appreciate you both being able to line this up today. I'm really glad. So,
26: yeah, no problem. Glad to be here.
6: Two gold medals at the Commonwealth Games in gymnastics, of course, on the pommel horse and with the team event. Did you think you were going to break through like that?
7: I mean, I had a feeling, you know. I don't want to sound cocky or anything, but me and my coach, you know, we've been talking about this for a while, and he even said before I left, he's like, you have a good chance of winning, you know. So it didn't add pressure or anything. I just thought I'd go out there and do what I can do.
6: Yeah, well, doing what you did was the best twice. So I just can't imagine.
7: Yeah.
6: Like, how does it feel to be gold medalist at the Commonwealth Games? I'm just trying to. What do you think of it?
7: I mean, I'm still trying to
6: process it.
7: You know?
6: Yeah.
7: It doesn't feel real still. But I mean, it's a great feeling. I don't know. I still think about being on that podium, think about doing my routine, and I just love reliving the moment. It's awesome.
6: And maybe the national anthem just a little bit.
7: Of course.
6: Yeah. Look, what can you say about, you know, I mean, we talk about the commitment of family, you know, to furthering, you know, what your goals are in life and that sort of thing, what the family might do for it. What do you owe this success to?
7: I mean, everyone in my life has been so helpful. Yeah, of course, my mom and dad, of course, my sister.
6: Really set you up for that one.
7: Yeah, thank you.
6: Yeah,
7: to my coach as well. You know, he's been a crazy amount of help, and he's always supported me. My coach Marcos, anytime I want to go to the gym, he's always there, ready for me to train. Without him, I couldn't have done it.
6: So, is the sport the full time? What do you do when you're not on the pommel horse or on the floor?
7: Well, I'm going to school for electrical engineering, so. It's pretty busy.
6: Yeah, trying to juggle a couple. And look, it goes without saying, and I'd be remiss if I didn't ask, you know, when you, you know, at the Commonwealth Games, it's you know, it's a prep for a lot of people to judge how you are on the world stage. Are the Olympics in your sights? It's almost a rhetorical question, I think.
7: Yeah, I mean, absolutely they are. I have dreams about it, like actual dreams where I fall asleep and I'll wake up and I'll be like, wow, I just competed in the Olympics in my sleep. It's crazy. I've wanted it since I was a little kid, and I want to keep pushing.
6: Okay, now I was just going to... It's funny how sometimes callers of this show take words right out of my mouth. As a little kid, what do you remember about growing up in Puchko?
7: I mean, not pretty much, young. But gosh.
6: Do you?
7: Yeah, I was one.
6: Yeah, so a little... yep.
7: But we do visit.
8: We take him back there to visit every now and then, and he remembers quite a bit. He loves it. The ocean, the house.
7: Yeah, I do love it there. Everything's beautiful.
6: Yeah. When was the last time you were back?
7: Gosh, it's probably been 5 years now.
6: Yeah, and the connection, I mean, you can feel it, obviously, through your parents and your grandparents, I guess.
7: Oh, yeah, 100%.
6: And, I mean, the family itself, though, Steve, you've, like I said, why don't you just fill us in on, I mean, your own, your diving, and your daughter, of course, you've got connections to the Paris Olympics that were held.
8: Yeah, she went to the Paris Olympics, and I traveled there to watch as my, you know, Sydney was there, our daughter, in synchronized swimming. My wife was there with two of our athletes on our diving club. So the connection there was just, it was overwhelming.
6: Yeah.
8: It was hard to grasp, hard to sit down and not jiggle in your seat, and it was just too much. But it's, you know, it's all about Jordan. For him, it's, you know, is he athletic? Yeah, he's pretty athletic. Me and Mary get 100 of kids that are athletic, but Jordan's work ethic, Sydney's work ethic, that's what it's all about, and that's what I feel separates them two from, you know, the rest that don't win the Commonwealth Games, you know?
6: No, absolutely. It's the commitment, right? Despite all of the other things. I mean, and it's at an elite level. This is all the world. I mean, it's not just, okay, you can juggle a few things while you're going to university. We're talking gold medals at the Commonwealth Game on top of, as you said, the university and the other obligations you have, Jordan, as a 20-year-old, not the least of which, you know, is the future and where your things going. Where do you see things going? Do you see this as a... you know, which one do you see as your side gig, the engineering or the athletics?
7: I mean, that's a quite a difficult question. I spend so much of my time on both, you know. But imagine after LA, after this Olympics, maybe I'll do one more, and then I know, like, the rest of my life after that is going to be dedicated to my engineering, whether that's a full time job or research. It's just going to be something in there.
6: Yeah. So now,
26: Jordan's really good at dedicating his time to school when he's doing school, dedicating his sports when he's doing sports, and then home at family, we have really good quality time. We don't have a lot of time, but it's quality, and everything he does, he spends really good quality time, where some people would go and study for 3 hours, they'd soak in about an hour of it. Jordan puts in an hour and soaks in all of it, so he's really good at managing his time and making it quality.
6: Yeah, and having a natural instinct for what the priorities are and balancing them. I mean, that's the trick, right, at that elite level.
26: Yeah, I'd like to say absolutely. We taught it to him, but he just has a grasp of that.
6: Yeah, very natural. Listen, we could talk all day. Steve, just briefly, somebody just mentioned, just sent me a little note just asking, when, you know, just the full background of your time in Newfoundland, like the family roots, and when you actually moved away.
26: Well, moving away, I'll have to blame that on resettlement 60 years ago. But I was born right when that was happening on Red Island. And my mom and dad were Red Island. Born in Red Island, I could proudly say I'm the only purebred Newfoundlander in the family. So that's the one thing I got on the rest of my siblings. Other than that, the rest of them stayed, but We spent 10 years, then we went to Ontario, and then we went back to Marystown, and then St. John's, Mount Pearl, in that area, and most of the family is still there. Both of our kids were, Jordan was born in Pooch Cove, Sydney was born in Fort Amherst. So made sure they were born up on the ocean.
6: Yeah, and it sounds like the good sea air has done a body good. Listen,
26: that's,
6: I appreciate...
26: That's where it comes from.
6: Absolutely, yeah. And the spirit and the commitment and everything else and the hard work, it all... we know where you got that then. Fort Amherst and Red Island.
26: There's no doubt about it.
6: And Pooch Cove, no question. Listen, Buzz, thanks very much for both of you making time. Obviously we're going to be keeping an eye now on the progress. We all got Olympics on our brain now. We would just love, you know what it's like when we watch Newfoundlanders on the world stage. The pride is just off the charts, right? So... You can imagine how people feel about
26: ownership of that. We're pretty proud of them.
6: Yeah, absolutely. By all means. Thanks again for this, and the best of luck in the future.
26: Thank you for having us, Brian.
6: Oh, my God. Thanks for being able to do it and coordinate like this with the two of you from away. So thanks again. Congratulations, Jordan. Thank you, Steve. And we'll be keeping an eye on you from here on in. No question. As you excel in the athletics, no question.
7: Thank you for having us again.
6: Take care. Congrats. All right. Managed to pull that one off. That was a three-way phone call. And with the phones these days, well, I won't get into that anymore. Let's take our last break of the morning when we come back. Glenn Crew is in the queue, and we're going to talk a little about Bull Cook, absolutely, before we call it a week. We're back in a minute.
25: 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VOCM Open Line will be back in a moment.
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6: All right, just enough time for two callers left. One quick one here. Let's go to line number one. And caller, you're on the air.
28: Hello.
6: Good morning.
28: Hi, Brian. I was the lady that was emailing you regarding the single parent association.
6: Oh, yes.
28: And if it was just for single parents or if it was for everybody. But and you did get back to me, and I really appreciate that. Like, it was nice to get your email and knowing that you actually took my thought and found out some information and got back to me. So I appreciate that. So thank you.
6: Oh, you're very welcome. It's what I try to do is get a lot of emails, but I mean, I knew time was of the essence, so I appreciate that very much so.
28: And I just wanted to say that, like, all of those organizations, they do a wonderful job. And the Single Parent Association, yes, you do. And where I work, we collect for the Single Parent Association also.
6: Mm-hmm.
28: But unfortunately, like, I'm a grandparent raising a grandchild, and paperwork trumps the person who's taking care of the child, unfortunately, which is, like, if I don't have the legal paperwork, then I don't
6: right.
28: qualify for any of those benefits, which is, I just wish that there were some policy that ensured the support followed, like, the person that's taking care of the child.
6: Understood.
28: But there's no such policy in place, and so it's, where I work, I'm not in the low income bracket, so I don't qualify for any benefits, but with all the taxes and everything that, again, raising a teenager, I really do fall in there, but But still, I don't qualify for anything.
6: Yeah, it's the gray area. And listen, because you reached out and because we looked into it, this is how it gets on the radar and fixes can be made. So I'll be following up on that as well and see if there's something that can't be done to, you know, catch people who fall between that crack, you know?
28: I really appreciate that, Brian. And really, thank you for taking my call. I know you're really busy, and I really do appreciate you getting back to me.
6: Well, I thank you. I'd be a hypocrite if I didn't communicate and return emails and calls, hey, because I'm big on it, as you know, here on the show. So thank you again. I really appreciate you following up.
28: Okay, thank you, Brian. Have a great day.
6: You too. Take care. Okie dokie. That was a lovely call. Nice people. Let's go. Last caller of the week, Glenn Crew. Bick, you're on the air.
0: How's it going this morning, Brian?
6: Really good. Sorry, Counselor Glenn Crew, I should say. But are you taking that hat off today and walking down memory lane?
0: I'm taking off my hat yesterday as the counselor in the beautiful town of Paradise. And, Brian, I'd be remiss if this is my very first time calling the open line. So I'd be remiss if I didn't say first-time caller, long-time listener.
6: You got it, man. You cut it.
0: Brian, yeah, I'd like to just quickly talk.

0: consider myself a pretty young buck, as they say.
1: So you know what it comes from. Me, that's experience for you.
0: That's true. That's right, exactly. But just to quickly touch, you know, I want to get a little bit of time here, but I want to make sure we make this meaningful, Brian. And John was a friend to many. He was an employer to many. I mean, how many police officers, dentists, doctors, lawyers do I know today that had their days punched, either working on the patio, teachers, you know, punching their time on the patio over the years, you know, as a summer job, as a sideline, at the Sundance, you know, which Sundance in the summertime in its heyday, you know, in the mid to late 2000s would have a 100-plus staff, 120 staff in the summertime.
1: On wheels. You
0: know, yeah, he had his touch on everybody. But just to take it back a little further, of course, John started out, you know, many years before that. The Cook family did start Big Ben's Pub, in which we had a beautiful little send-off yesterday evening after all the formalities of the funeral over at Big Ben's Pub there in Churchill Square. But, I mean, John had a lot. He was an icon in the industry, hospitality industry, of course. Started out many, many years ago. He was involved in many clubs and businesses, Brian, long before my time, but I'll acknowledge him because there's probably many of your callers that would know these places. So it was places called, he had a place called Barristers. There was a place called Uncle Albert's. There was Peppers. He owned the Sterling Steakhouse. Of course, what people would remember him from, most people, is the Sundance. And of course, the Sundance Saloon is immortalized forever in the great big sea song, the night Paddy Murphy died, right?
1: So, yeah.
0: Right, so,
1: I was going to say the old black rum, but no, it was Paddy Murphy, right?
0: And the Sundance, in this day and age, you know, you don't see the staying power of, you know, bars and restaurants that had the 39-year run that the Sundance did. So of course, you know, what an iconic business from an icon himself. And just to quickly touch back on a couple of your previous callers, because I know Barry Canning was on the line. Barry's a friend of mine.
1: Yes, sir.
0: And, of course, we're talking about Boomer, and I made my donation a little earlier as well. Thanks, Barry, for that little nudge. And but, of course, Barry talked about the Brian McLeod benefit that Boomer used to put off every year. Brian McLeod, who played in Chilliwack, you know, the Headpins, and from Newfoundland, you know, one of the best guitar players and musicians ever to grace the stage across the country and around the world. So that particular fundraiser used to happen at the Sundance many, many years ago. Every you know, once a year they'd have it at the Sundance. I remember seeing the big checks, the big Happy Gilmore size checks up on the wall, but the monies that were raised over the years. And so, I wish Boomer all the best of luck as he goes through his process there and his health matter. But just circling back, of course, John Cook, Bull Cook, was a charter member in the St. John's Canadian Progress Club of St. John's, sir.
1: Yep.
0: And we talked about John Hutton. It's all about John Hutton, right? So we're all bringing this all together. This community is small, and it's amazing how many degrees of separation you know, exist amongst us all, Brian, you know? You know, John was involved in the Progress Club as well. But then one of the last calls you had was about the send-off for Special Olympics.
1: Right.
0: And, of course, the St. John's Progress Club were very instrumental and a very big supporter of the Special Olympics and Vera Palin. I, myself, me and my band, Vic and the Ballpoints, we played many a Christmas party up in Club One over the years.
1: Mm-hmm.
0: And again, another time where John opened up the building, you know, his kindness is just didn't know any bounds, right? So I just wanted to make sure, you know, that we understood that we lost a really good man yesterday. He was a strong, silent type. There'll never be another one like him. And just to touch back on a few firsts for those who remember way back in the day, the very first draft beer was poured at the Sundance. It was a Molson beer. The very first ATM outside of a bank was actually in the Sundance. Of course,
1: the very first
0: George Street the very first George Street Festival happened in the parking lot of the Sundance, which was right on George Street way, way back in, you know, 39 or 40 years ago. And, of course, little things like, you know, chicken wings, buffalo wings. I remember John telling me that, you know, that back in the day when they first started selling these buffalo wings that he got, you know, up along, you know, I know other people sold buffalo wings, but they sold a lot of them at the Sundance.
1: Yep.
0: He said the chicken wing was the cheapest part of the bird. And, of course, you know, nowadays it's the most expensive thing on the plate as an operator in the industry. So,
1: So
0: a lot of firsts. He was a really good man, Brian. I know I'll allow you to jump in there because I think I've monopolized all your time here. I just want to make sure that people knew we lost a real icon and pioneer in the hospitality business.
1: Nope, Glenn, listen, I'm not going to, nothing I can add. Tight knit, but.

0: the closest community you're going to get. Thanks for the call. We're well over time, but this was very important and more than called for. So thanks for the call. Thanks for the reminiscence. And listen, anytime, give us another shout. We'll continue this.
1: Thank you, brother. God bless.
0: Take care of yourself.
1: Have a great weekend.
0: You too. Thanks, Glenn.
1: Bye-bye.
0: Glenn Crew there, Councillor in Paradise. We are done for the week here. Thanks, everyone, to a little bit over time. Captain Sarah Strickland's going to not be happy with me. We're just going to get out. Drive safely. Arrive alive, everyone. VOCM cares.
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4: Just a few minutes after 12 o'clock, it is a little bit brighter in Metro than it was earlier this morning. Temperature is at 12 and light winds over at the airport. Good afternoon, I'm Sarah Strickland, and this is the Friday edition of VOCM at Noon. In our news today, an investigation into a situation in which two children from another province were placed in care in a home in Newfoundland and Labrador ended up being physically abused and off the radar of social workers for almost 2 years is critical of both provinces involved. VOCM's Brian Madour reports.
5: The two children were placed in a home in this province with two caregivers in April 2021, but neither the originating province nor this one did any monitoring or checking on their status. It was thought that they were on an extended visit to Newfoundland, Labrador. The report, titled Off the Radar, found that there had been no planning, monitoring, or oversight of the children's placement by NL social workers during their extended stay in the province or the 2 years the children had remained in the province. In fact, there was no documented discussion between the two provinces that the children had been residing in Newfoundland and Labrador for 2 years. Social workers missed what should have been a red flag when the kids were taken to public health for immunization shots 1 year after being here, but officials could find no record of them being in the system. The nurse doing the injections raised the matter with the government department responsible for children, but the department did not delve deeper into the matter. Eventually, police laid charges related to the maltreatment of the children. Advocate Wilma McInnes makes 4 recommendations to government to close some of the loopholes. Brian Madour, VOCM, Local News Now.
4: Meta, the parent company of Facebook, Instagram, and WhatsApp, is now being ordered to pay nearly $1 billion in New Mexico. A judge there ordered Meta to pay $567 million that will largely go to treatment programs after a trial earlier this year found that social media platforms are contributing to the mental health crisis among children in that state. That's on top of the $375 million in civil penalties ordered during the first phase of the trial, and Meta also being ordered to make changes to its apps.
6: The judge now also ordering Meta to make changes to its apps, including eliminating push notifications on Instagram for users under the age of 18 from 10 p.m. to 7 a.m. and during school hours from 8 a.m. to 3 p.m., and putting time limits on the app for those users, no more than 90 hours a week. Meta was not ordered to change its algorithm.
4: A man is facing a slew of charges after a woman was assaulted and injured in Corner Brook yesterday. A woman was found around mid-afternoon outside a home on Crestview Avenue with injuries which are not considered to be life-threatening. RNC located 38-year-old Neil Peddle inside the house and charged him with assault with a weapon, forcible confinement, being unlawfully in a dwelling, and breach of a probation order. He was held in custody. Police in Toronto are expected to provide an update today in the shooting that left two people dead at the Salsa on St. Clair Festival last month. Officers said yesterday they arrested persons responsible for the shooting at the festival on July 11th without providing further details. Police say investigators are still working on the case. The shooting was a targeted event, and the victims have been identified as a 25-year-old and 20-year-old who knew each other. Four others were also sent to hospital in the shooting. Initial indications are that a sudden death in Happy Valley Goose Bay was not suspicious. RCMP say the preliminary report from the chief medical examiner indicates that the cause of death is not suspicious. Police did investigate an altercation earlier involving the deceased man. However, his injuries were considered minor and are not believed to be a contributing factor to his death. RCMP are asking residents to refrain from spreading any speculation and rumor online related to the incident. RCMP have seized cocaine from a home in Labrador, but have yet to lay any charges. Police raided the home, which is located on Brett Street in Happy Valley Goose Bay, on Wednesday, seizing cocaine and items consistent with drug trafficking. The 38-year-old woman was held in custody in relation to an existing warrant for her arrest on an unrelated matter, while a 36-year-old man was released without charges. Police continue trying to find the person who attacked a young girl in Southlands this week. He tried to pull her into a wooded area during a game of Spotlight, but she got away and suffered only minor injuries. RNC put on extra patrols and are asking anyone with any footage or information to contact them. Olivia Lynch, the executive director of Violence Prevention Avalon East, says such an incident An incident such as this can shake a person to the core, especially as it happened when she was doing what children should be doing, playing outside. Lynch says it changes the sense of security that a person once had. She says there are things that people can do in terms of personal protection.
7: Safety alarms. We have safety alarms at Violence Prevention. If people want to send us an email at violencepreventionae@gmail.com, they have a little pin mechanism that sounds a very loud alarm, and it's very jarring to people. Maybe enrolling in self-defense classes as well. I know that may be a bit extreme, but it does provide a sense of comfort, possibly, to people to have those skills as well.
4: Stats Canada says the country's jobs numbers beat economists' expectations in July, while unemployment fell to its lowest rate in 2 years. Here's Nick Murray.
8: StatCan's labor force survey on Friday said Canada added a surprising 75,000 jobs in July, blowing expectations of economists in a Reuters poll, which predicted a modest 15,000 job gain. Those jobs were split between full and part-time work. Most of the job gains came from the wholesale and retail trade sectors, though the number of jobs in the sector is still down from a year ago. Canada has now gained 181,000 jobs since April and 196,000 from a year ago. The unemployment rate ticked down to 6.4% last month, the lowest it's been since July of 2024. Nick Murray, The Canadian Press, Ottawa.
4: And in Newfoundland and Labrador, unemployment rose to 9.3%, an increase of 1.1% from the month before. Conservative leader Pierre Poilievre says Newfoundland and Labrador needs to be part of Ottawa's national shipbuilding strategy. The plan, which has been in place for several years, aims to renew Canada's federal fleet of naval, Coast Guard, and other vessels. Poilievre says the economic opportunity for the province could be in the billions of dollars. He points to facilities at Bull Arm, Cowhead, and Argentia as possible sites to be in the mix.
9: By opening up the strategy to Newfoundland and Labrador, it would allow our incredible businesses here, our engineers, tradespeople as well, to compete and win contracts to help make our country strong, safe, and sovereign here at home.
4: Accessing life-saving medical care can be a financial and logistical burden for patients living in rural and remote communities, but one charity has spent the last four decades helping them take flight. A multi-aircraft expedition touched down at St. John's International Airport yesterday as part of the Give Hope Wings Tour, celebrating Hope Air's 40th anniversary. The event brought together pilots, patients, and supporters of Hope Air, a national charity that provides free travel and accommodations for Canadians in financial financial need and who must travel far from home for specialized medical care. A dozen planes from the organization landed at YYT yesterday. Jacqueline Sullivan, Director of External Relations for Hope Air Atlantic Canada, says the expedition will stop in other parts of the province before winding up the tour in Ontario late next week.
10: So throughout this journey, these volunteer pilots who have donated fully their time, their aircraft on their own dime, they are fundraising for Hope Air. They have a fundraising website where they are raising money, an auction that they're using to raise money, and creating awareness by doing community events at some of the communities that Hope Air touches the most in Atlantic Canada.
4: Generally, the medical destination has to be at least 4 hours away from a patient's home.
10: So here in Newfoundland and Labrador, that means typically we're booking people on commercial flights. We have a lot of patients from Happy Valley Goose Bay is the number one community we serve. Deer Lake, traveling to St. John's for care. We also have a lot of patients that have to leave St. John's and surrounding areas and go to places like Halifax and Toronto for care not available here.
4: Kellogg is speeding up the end of artificial colors in its cereals. ABC's Wayne Cabot reports.
11: Coming next year, a year earlier to a cereal bowl near you, Fruit Loops that actually contain fruit. Colors made from fruit and vegetables, not synthetic dyes. The change is coming to all its colorful cereals like Apple Jacks. And Kellogg is also removing BHT, the artificial preservative. The rush is coming as Target says it will stop stocking cereals with artificial colors in the spring. Walmart is pulling artificial food dyes from its store brands by January. Wayne Cabot, ABC News.
4: The town of Conception Bay South asking people to come hungry to Rib Fest this weekend. The event, which features three barbecue vendors and live entertainment, gets underway today at the CBS Arena. The doors now open. Entertainment gets underway at 5. You can find a full lineup online. Admission is free. However, donations are being accepted in support of CBS Special Olympics. The event wraps up on Sunday at 5 or while supplies last. Taking a look at the VOCM question of the day for Friday, August 7th. Do you agree with the province's recent decision to bring back the $10,000 Triple Crown rowing prize? 55% say no, 45% say yes. You can head over to VOCM.com, weigh in on the question of the day. Time now just coming up on 12:15 on this Friday afternoon. Coming up next, I'll have a look at your full provincial weather forecast. I'm Sarah Strickland. This is VOCM at Noon.
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4: St. John's Metro, rest of the Avalon, sunny breaks for today. Winds from the north of 30 and a high of 15. Mainly cloudy for tonight. Fog patches, low of 11. Sunny breaks tomorrow, high of 16. And then sun and cloud on Saturday, high of 8. Or on Sunday, rather, high of 18. For Clarenville, central Newfoundland, sun and cloud for today and a high of 23. A few clouds with some fog patches overnight, low of 14. Sunny breaks with a few showers mixed in tomorrow, high of 20. And then on Sunday, sun and cloud, a high of 23. For the south coast, next couple of days, sun and cloud with a high of 24. Nice evening, low of 13. Overcast on Sunday, high of 17. For the west coast, southwest coast, the northern peninsula, sunshine today, high of 27. Nice evening, except showers on the northern peninsula, a low of 15. Saturday, Sunday, sun and cloud, and a high of 25. For Happy Valley, Goose Bay, showers today, a high of 20. Mainly cloudy for tonight, low of 16. Sun and cloud tomorrow, high of 23. Sunshine for Sunday, high of 28. Labrador West, sunshine this afternoon, a high of 24. Clear skies tonight, low of 12. Sun and cloud for tomorrow, high of 25, and then showers on Sunday with a high of 20. North Coast today, tonight, and tomorrow mainly cloudy, high of 13, a low of 9, and sunshine Sunday, high of 18. Right now in St. John's, maybe a bit misty in some spots, but it is getting brighter out there, so it looks like we will see a few sunny breaks throughout the afternoon. The temperature is at 12, and we have light winds over at the airport. Sports news is up next. 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
4: In sports, another pathetic one for the Toronto Blue Jays. Oop, did I say that? Sound a little harsh. No, but it was really 11 hits and only 2 runs. Dylan Cease puts on a great performance. Another 10 strikeouts for him. And it was Ernie Clement kept them in it as they went into extra innings against the Cubs. And then Brendan Little trots out to the mound. And then you kind of had that feeling, uh-oh. And sure enough, that feeling I had was right, and he ends up being the pitcher on the mound when the Cubs ended up walking it off 3-2, the final there for the Cubs. And that's not a series, by the way. Well, it was, but that's just a makeup game. So it was just a quick stopover in Chicago for that game. But yeah, just ridiculous. 11 hits and only 2 runs. I haven't seen anything like it, really. Should be embarrassing, should be the pitching, not the pitching coach, the hitting coach should really be taking a look at what is going on right now. That's just unacceptable, really. So the Blue Jays, hopefully that doesn't continue as they head into Philadelphia, because that's going to be a tough series. Philadelphia is a really good team this year. They are 62-54, so they are one of the better teams, and not going to be easy with the guy on the mound for Philadelphia tonight. It's Zach Wheeler. His ERA is just over 2. It's 2.49. So that is up there as one of the best in Major League Baseball this year. However, and there's a lot of hype about this guy, Jose Soriano. That's a new name for the Blue Jays. Not a new name to baseball, though. He is, tell you a little bit about him, he is from the Angels. His record on the season doesn't really reflect how good he is. He's 9-6 on the season, but playing for a game like the playing for a team like the Angels, you know, it's Brian Madore and I were saying this earlier. It's kind of like his record should really be like 12-3. His ERA is 3.30 on the season, so that is pretty good. So yeah, that's why there's a bit of hype around Jose Soriano making his debut for the Blue Jays tonight. And tonight the first pitch goes 10 after 8 our time. 20 to 8 in most of Labrador. So a bit of a more different start time there for the Blue Jays. Having a look elsewhere in the American League East, we had the Angels beating Baltimore 4-1, and the Boston Red Sox didn't see this one coming. I looked at the score before I went to bed last night, and I think it was 5-2 for the White Sox, and I was thinking to myself, I didn't expect the White Sox to really come out swinging against Boston like that. Boston did have better pitching starting last night. But sure enough, I said, I kind of got a feeling that Boston's going to be putting the pressure on now. And sure enough, it was back and forth. It was a lot of runs scored last night. So the final ended up being 12-11 for the Bo Sox in 13 innings. And that was the Chicago White Sox. So battle of the Sox. And those are the only teams in action yesterday in the American League East. So today, of course, I mentioned that Toronto and Philadelphia, we've got the Yankees taking on the Atlanta Braves. The Atlanta Braves did win last night as well. So Fried's on the mound for the Yankees, but Chris Sale going for Atlanta. This should be a pretty good matchup, actually. Fried's ERA is around, the Braves have actually changed their starter. A guy named Miley. So his ERA not as good. So not as much of a pitching duel as I thought. So it's not going to be Chris Sale tonight for Atlanta. Elsewhere we have in the American League East, let's have a look, Baltimore and Texas. Boston is hosting the Athletics. And Tampa Bay taking on Seattle in the CFL tonight. The Ottawa Red Blacks taking on the Saskatchewan Rough Riders. And that goes 10:30 our time, 10 o'clock in most of Labrador. That's a look at sports. I'm Sarah Strickland. This has been VOCM at Noon.
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4: 28 minutes after 12 on this Friday afternoon. This week, a provincial court judge rejected a four-year prison sentence for a man who has pleaded guilty to impaired driving causing death. On Tuesday, Judge Bruce Short said he couldn't accept the joint submission from the defense and prosecution because he felt that the four-year prison sentence was too lenient. For now, the accused will remain in custody until September 17th, when he will be brought back to court. This case has triggered strong emotions for the families involved and those who have followed it. Well, how often does a judge reject a plea deal like this? Mike Murray, he's a former Crown prosecutor. He was on your VOCM mornings.
8: Not too bad, sir. What's the significance, Mike, of the fact that the Crown and the defense came together and submitted a number for what, how many years they thought this particular accused could get? How often does that happen?
9: 90% of charges are resolved through guilty pleas. Not very many of them go to a full joint submission. That would be like probably in really serious cases where they've spent a lot of time in discussion to work things out, where they don't want anything to go wrong. I mean, there's a lot of benefits to guilty pleas. The criminal justice system couldn't work without them. I mean, the first one is that it gives everybody some certainty as to what's going to happen. It also saves court time, and probably the most important is that, at least from a Crown perspective, is that it saves the victims having to testify.
8: When a joint recommendation comes before a judge, would he have heard victim impact statements at this point, if that's indeed a factor in a case?
9: Probably has heard the victim impact statements. Then the only thing left is the judge's decision. So he would have heard the victim impact statements. Mm.
8: You said that about 90% of cases are resolved with guilty pleas, and that has all kinds of benefits for our system. How often would a judge be presented with a joint recommendation or a joint submission and say, sorry, that's not good enough?
9: The majority of cases have always been resolved with guilty pleas. Mm-hmm. But then there was always the issue for the person who's charged is that even though my lawyer and the Crown have agreed on the sentence, it's up to the judge at the end of the day, and he can go up or down if he wishes. The case law was moving in the direction of trying to provide more certainty to people who are charged. And the Supreme Court of Canada, about 10 years ago, in a case called Anthony Cook, changed the rules for when a judge can reject a joint submission. In the old days, I guess, anytime the judge thought the sentence was not fit, he could substitute his own. Mm-hmm. Under the new regime for the last 10 years or so, the judge is only supposed to do it if the sentence is so out of whack that it would bring the administration of justice into disrepute.
8: As the accused then, if you were agreeing to plead guilty to something, you have some assurance from your lawyer that, okay, if we say 6 months, it's going to be 6 months. If we say 10 years, it's going to be 10 years. It's not like you're going to get into the courtroom and be surprised.
9: That was the whole point of changing the law, was to try and make the system more efficient that way.
8: So I know you can't get into necessarily what this judge was weighing, but what do you think goes into a judge who decides to step outside the boundaries and say, look, I know you've made this joint submission, but I don't think it's good enough. You'll have to reconsider.
9: Yeah, well, I guess sometimes the lawyers might come to an agreement that they think is perfectly acceptable. But at the end of the day, the judge is the referee, and the judge is supposed to be acting in the public interest. So if he thinks a particular plea would bring the administration of justice into disrepute, he can say, you know, I'm not going to accept this. And when the judge does that, there are several things that happen. Usually what happens is that he puts the lawyers on notice and then gives them some time to go away. They can either, like, maybe modify their proposals. Maybe, you know, instead of 3 years, it's going to be 4 years. Or instead of a 5-year driving prohibition, it's going to be a 10-year driving prohibition. They can modify their proposals and try and meet the judge's concern.
8: Mm-hmm.
9: The other thing they can do is go back and do more research to try to show to the judge why the original, you know, if they go in with a joint submission, they might know what the appropriate range of sentence is, but they might not file every case they can think of with the court because they may not feel it to be necessary. So they could go back and do more research and come up with more case law of what other people have gotten similar circumstances to try and justify to the judge the original joint submission. So they can modify it or try and beef it up by doing more research. But at the end of the day, if the judge doesn't accept the joint submission, he's supposed to give the accused person a chance to consider applying to withdraw their guilty plea. And that happens sometimes too, and sometimes the sentencing hearing just goes ahead. So, I mean, there are a variety of things there that can happen if a joint submission is rejected.
8: I know the law loves a precedent, so for this kind of thing, could this set another bar or a different bar, if you'll pardon the pun, for judges to reject a sentencing submission or at least to have more leeway to do that?
9: No, not really, because, I mean, if you think about courts, they work like a ladder, and the Supreme Court of Canada is on top of the ladder. The second rung in Newfoundland would be the Newfoundland Court of Appeal. And a provincial court judge, it could persuade other judges if they're impressed by how this judge reasons it and lays out why he's doing what he's doing. But other judges wouldn't necessarily have to follow it.
8: It's going to be interesting. I know this particular case has been held over to September, I believe, and we'll see what happens on September 17th. In the meantime, Mike Murray is a former Crown prosecutor, and he's been with us this morning, kind enough to explain some of the intricacies of a case like this and what goes into a judge's decisions and what's put before the court. And Mike Murray, thank you so much for filling us in on that. I appreciate you sparing some time for us today.
9: No problem. Anytime, Russell.
4: And there you have it. Mike Murray, former Crown prosecutor, on your VOCM mornings, talking about a case from earlier this week, a provincial court judge rejecting a 4-year prison sentence for a man who has pleaded guilty to impaired driving, causing death. Coming up after the break, we are going to hear from an optometrist who loves sports, and she wants to combine the two she wants to combine hockey with her profession, and that's Dr. Sarah Hutchins. You'll remember her. We spoke to her a couple of months ago. She was the optometrist for the Toronto Blue Jays during spring training. We're going to hear about her new little study. This is VOCM's Newfoundland and Labrador Today.
10: Hey, good afternoon. It's Matt Barron coming at you from the Village Shopping Center, where we are looking to block the bus. Yes, this is a yearly tradition in support of the Single Parents Association of Newfoundland and Labrador, where we want to stuff this Metro bus in the parking lot full with as many school supplies as possible. We're talking about pencils and pens, backpacks, coiled exercise books, and a whole lot more. We're going to talk with Janelle from VOCM Cares in just a moment's time to get some more details on what you got to do here today to make a huge difference in our community.
11: I'm Claudette Barnes with your Community Minute. A mayor in Newfoundland and Labrador is advising the public that its vegetation management program is underway along sections of its transmission line rights of way. From now until September 30th, weather and site conditions permitting, crews will be working along the transmission line between Codroy Pond and Cape Ray. The work includes a combination of tree cutting and selective herbicide treatment in limited areas. Tree cutting will also take place, as required, along the grounding line in various areas from Bottom Brook to Indian Head. Please note, all vegetation management work will respect buffer zones that have been established for all watercourses. This includes lakes, ponds, rivers, wells, and other small waterways. For more information, visit AmeraNL.com or call them at 1-855-722-3373. That's 1-855-722-3373.
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4: And just want to let you guys know that we are now getting an update from Toronto Police on the Salsa on St. Clair Festival shooting. Police Chief Myron Demque is currently at the podium speaking with media in Toronto. We'll have more on that throughout the afternoon. But police did say yesterday during a conference about a separate matter that they had made arrests. So once we have details, we will pass them along. In other news, an optometrist with a love for sports wants to combine her passion for hockey with her profession. Dr. Sarah Hutchins is the founder of the Vision Development Center in St. John's. She thinks optometry can help improve the save percentages of goaltenders in hockey, and she's looking for netminders to participate in her study. She was on your VOCM mornings.
12: Good. How are you doing?
8: Not too bad. You know, I used to play a goaltender in a ball hockey a few years ago. And when it comes to vision, I have to tell you, I saw it every time that ball went past me and into the goal.
12: Yeah.
8: So why goalies? Why did you want to see how goaltenders and vision was connected?
12: So goaltending, especially in hockey, but I guess in any sport, is a very visually demanding task. There's so much information that a goalie has to process before the save is made, and something that people don't think about. We just see the save being made, but so much visual processing is going on in behind things. You know, they're having to screen out players, use peripheral attention, locate the puck, locate the other players, and use anticipatory eye movements and skills to figure out where the puck is going. So there's so much that goes in, and to us it's just a save. But behind the scenes, so much has gone on to make that save possible. So I want to look into, are there different skills there? Are there certain skills that are correlated with the ability to make that save?
8: How did you come to kind of make that connection yourself about maybe we should study goalies to figure out what you wanted to figure out?
12: I've been involved recently with the sports vision world in the last year and a half. We've done a lot more. We're introducing that into our clinic as well. So we're doing more with athletes and their visual skills. Because just like any other skill out there, strength and conditioning, you can train vision, you can train mental performance, things that people don't think about. So when I went down earlier this year with the Blue Jays and working with high performance baseball athletes, that was excellent, a great experience. And they know that that's a huge piece of the puzzle to really be visually accurate. So I thought, like, let's look at different skills in different athletes at home. Mm-hmm. And, you know, it's a lot of fun to look at. So I just thought, just somewhere I had a connection, let's go there.
8: What's the age group that you're looking for in terms of goaltenders?
12: So we picked the ages of 13 to 30. So getting into a little bit of a higher level when they're 13. But just because we do need a tracked, reliable save percentage of some sort, whether it be through the league or team statistics. And usually when they are younger, we don't have as accurate numbers there. So we started out with the age of 13.
8: I guess for any of us who wear glasses, you know, we're familiar with what a typical eye exam is like. Will this be a typical eye exam? What other things would you be looking for in an eye exam that you wouldn't necessarily be looking for if I walked in just looking for a new set of spectacles?
12: So it's totally different than a routine eye exam, because in a routine eye exam, we're really getting into mostly your eyesight. How well can you see the letters? But in visual performance, we want to know how well you're actually using your vision and responding. So we're looking at your eye tracking, your depth perception, hand-eye coordination, your reaction time. So when you see a visual stimulus, how quickly can you respond to it? And the other thing is about an eye exam, you sit down in a chair and you're looking at a stationary target, but sport is dynamic, right? Being on the ice is so dynamic. So we need to put you in dynamic situations. So what these athletes are doing, almost nothing probably you would have done in a routine eye exam. Mm-hmm.
8: How much will this help goaltenders that come through your clinic to become better goaltenders and to improve their ability to see the play?
12: That is a great question, and I hope the answer is a lot. I think I hope it will have a great impact. But for now, it's just an exploratory study to find out for interest what is correlated. But if we do find a correlation to something that is important, and then we can find in future for goalies anywhere, if they find weaknesses in a certain area, we know that that area can be trained and they can hopefully improve it in the long run.
8: And if someone is a goaltender between 13 and 30, or they're friends, relatives with someone who's a goalie, 13 to 30, what's the best way to reach out?
12: The best way to reach out is via email. So our email for this is research@thevisiondc.com.
8: And if you'd like to get involved, the email to get involved is research@thevisiondc.com. And you can reach out to Dr. Sarah Hutchins there. She is with the Vision Development Center in St. John's looking for goaltenders to help with her study to improve a goaltender's visual performance skills and their save percentage as well.
4: And that was VOCM's Russell Bowers speaking with Dr. Sarah Hutchins. In other news, Heat Pump Solutions is bringing the Lennox Feel the Love program to the Avalon Peninsula, asking the public to nominate a community hero or someone facing hard times to receive a brand new heat pump system. Mitchell Stead is president and CEO of Heat Pump Solutions, and he speaks with VOCM's Jerry Lynn Mackey.
13: So tell us, what exactly is the Lennox Feel Good or Lennox Feel the Love program, and why was it important for the Heat Pump Solutions crew to bring this initiative to the Avalon?
14: So Lennox Feel the Love has been something that Lennox has been doing for a few years in the U.S. and Canada. I've been a Lennox dealer for a couple of years, and last year when I only learned of it last year when I went to the Lennox Live event that they put off every year, and companies can sign up to basically bring the program to their area. So I signed up because I thought it was a really good initiative. And basically how it works is we partner with Lennox. They will supply the equipment. We will supply the labor and materials to complete the job. So somebody deserving can basically get a free heat pump system or air conditioning system. And yeah.
13: I love this idea because it's that time of year when people are really thinking about the colder months now, or at least starting to. And as you said, you're asking members of the public to nominate deserving people. What specific kinds of community heroes or struggling families are you hoping to find?
14: We're looking to find someone that is deserving of it. So it really could be anyone. And you know, it's not necessarily a charity thing. It's something that, you know, they've volunteered, they've come on hard times, they're just deserving of it. So it could be anyone, someone in the medical field, it could be a veteran, could be a volunteer, it could be just somebody that's, you know, experienced loss in their life and, you know, is struggling and they just need a little help, basically.
13: Yeah, with the cost of living these days and home heating being such a heavy burden, how life-changing is it for a family to receive a brand new heat pump at absolutely no cost?
14: Well, it'll be life savings because they're going to experience, you know, in some cases, you know, they could experience several hundred dollars a month, especially if they're heating their home with oil, or, you know, they have an older home, but maybe not as efficient as a new one, so their electricity bills are high, so a heat pump will, you know, save them a few hundred dollars, you know, could be $1,000 or $2,000 a year.
13: And, I mean, that doesn't go astray for anyone, but especially for, like, a deserving family who this certainly wouldn't go astray for. Nominations are officially open until the 31st of August, so what is the step-by-step process, you know, for anyone listening who might want to put someone's name forward today, right now?
14: Yeah, so if you want to visit our website, which is heatpumpsolutions.ca, or there's some posts on our Facebook page as well, basically you just follow the links, or you can even Google Lennox Feel the Love, go to the website, and there is a section on the website for nominations. So you don't even have to tell someone you're nominating them. But the reason we're asking to the public is because we, you know, we know that we'll get, we're hoping that we'll get a lot of nominations so that we can find the right families. We plan to do three families. So that's our plan to execute three of those.
13: Awesome stuff, Mitchell. Have you had any applications come in so far?
14: I think we've had a couple, and it's actually like first, before we started publicizing this, there was a couple, like I've come across some people that I feel that were deserving. So I told their family about the program to just go on there and nominate them, and hopefully they'll be chosen, right?
13: And yeah, how do you go about choosing the deserving folks that will receive the heat pump? Is it through, like, does Lennox have like a board of people?
14: Yeah,
13: or?
14: So it'll be basically us, our, you know, my territory manager in who's based out of Halifax, and Lennox, and we'll all kind of just review all the applications and we'll choose the right families.
4: That was Mitchell Stead, president and CEO of Heat Pump Solutions, speaking with VOCM's Jerry Lynn Mackey about the Lennox Feel the Love program, which you can now nominate somebody who is deserving of a brand new heat pump system. Coming up after the break, we're going to hear about all the goings on out at Perchance Theater. This is VOCM's Newfoundland and Labrador Today.
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4: The book Little Women. It's been a popular favorite for readers for over 150 years. It's a tale of girls becoming young women and the strong bonds of family. It's a timeless story of the March sisters, and it's once again coming to life for audiences this summer at Perchance Theater. The theater is an outdoor venue located in Conception Harbor. It's about an hour's drive from St. John's or Clarenville. Little Women starts next week, and one of the stars of the show is Nicole Underhay. She speaks with VOCM's Russell Bowers.
29: What a busy old summer you're having.
30: Yes, Little Women is such, we're having such a great time rehearsing.
29: Who are you playing?
30: I'm playing Marmee. I get to have all these wonderful, well, little women. They all love their mother. It's such a joy because they're all so talented. And, you know, each of the girls are very different in their sort of characteristics, but they all kind of work as this unit, and the actors playing the parts are just all tremendous.
29: This story has been around so long, Nicole. How much has the story stayed with you? What do you remember about why the story even resonated with you in the first place?
30: I remember it being such a great coming-of-age story. Like, it pulls on the heartstrings in all the right ways. Sometimes you're laughing, and then just as quickly you might be crying, but they're sort of watching a family navigate big life events, or just learning how to live with each other from day to day to day. And I knew there was something really sad that happened, but we won't talk about that because people need to come and check it out for themselves. Yes.
29: The March family themselves, at the risk of overgeneralizing, I mean, a lot of women, this story does resonate with them. Why does the March family mean so much to those who encounter it?
30: There's something really ahead of its time in their relationship. And Allison Kelly has done the adaptation for this. And I think she's really picked the most significant moments from the book that we can all relate to. It's just so special to watch them try and get through life together. And the relationship with Marnie and the girls is really special because she's kind of a mother ahead of her time. Like, most of the play, the father is away, so it's just her and the girls. And the way she sort of nurtures them and treats them with such respect and includes them in important conversations, a really beautiful thing to watch them all kind of learn and grow together.
29: What do you think is the journey they're on that is similar to today? And what do you think has changed for women and girls in that period of time? How much is the compare and contrast aspect of this show?
30: Well, I think what will be really interesting for any audience is that there's no screen time. You're watching people grow up in a time where they've had to create their own play world, and it will sort of really speak strongly to dying aspects in our society today. I hope that all these families come and see this show. That'll be 2 hours away from the screen from the get-go, and that they walk away seeing the value of spending time with each other and investing in each other's lives and communication and letting your imagination run wild and creating a play world for yourself. So it's really beautiful to watch that happen.
29: Well, I've been to a show out there. I got to say, it's the biggest screen I've ever sat in front of. I mean, you can just see to either side of you forever and a day. I mean, it's great that way.
30: Oh, yeah. The setting is absolutely stunning. It's absolutely, I love it out there. It's outdoors, but it's such an intimate space. You've got audience on three sides of the stage, and we sometimes talk to the audience. We make entrances that are through the audience. So it's a very, like, wonderfully interactive and intimate space.
29: Nicole Underhay is part of the cast for Little Women. It's at Perchance Theater this summer. The theater itself is about an hour outside St. John's. It's a nice outdoor theater. It completes sensory experience if you head out there. The show times and all the performance information is at the website, perchancetheater.com. That's perchancetheater.com. Kicks off August 15th. Lots of great actors, not just Nicole, but Nicole Underhay, thank you so much for sharing a few details on the show.
30: Thank you so much for having me.
29: Oh, we'll talk again soon.
30: Absolutely.
4: And there you have it. That is VOCM's Russell Bowers speaking with Nicole Underhay about Little Women at Perchance Theater. And the theater company has a few different shows on stage this summer. You can find out more, all the details, at perchancetheater.com. It's an outdoor venue located in Conception Harbor, about an hour's drive from St. John's or Clarenville. And just an update on the situation in Toronto. Police say a pair of 18-year-olds have been charged with first-degree murder in last month's deadly shooting at the Salsa on St. Clair Festival. Police say the two men also each face 5 counts of attempted murder. 2 people were killed. Several others were injured in that attack. Thousands sent running for cover. And we'll have more on that. The Chief of Police, Myron Demkew, just speaking to that with reporters in Toronto at this very moment. Time now, 5 minutes before 1 o'clock and your 1 o'clock news update. I'm Sarah Strickland, and this has been VOCM's Newfoundland and Labrador Today. Have a great weekend.
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5: Mostly cloudy skies and metro temperature 13 degrees. No wind, though. Good afternoon. I'm Brian Madore. A man is facing a slew of charges after a woman was assaulted and injured in Cornerbrook yesterday. A woman was found around mid-afternoon outside a home on Crestview Avenue with injuries which were not considered to be life-threatening. RNC located 38-year-old Neil Peddle inside the home and charged him with assault with a weapon, forcible confinement, being unlawfully in a dwelling, and breach of a probation order. He was held in custody. RCMP have seized cocaine from a home in Labrador, but have yet to lay drug charges. Police raided the home, which is located on Brett Street in Happy Valley Goose Bay, on Wednesday, seizing cocaine and items consistent with drug trafficking. A 38-year-old woman was held in custody in relation to an existing warrant for her arrest on an unrelated matter, while a 36-year-old man was released without charge. Stats Canada says the country's jobs numbers beat economists' expectations in July, while unemployment fell to its lowest rate in 2 years.
6: StatCan's labor force survey on Friday said Canada added a surprising 75,000 jobs in July, blowing expectations of economists in a Reuters poll, which predicted a modest 15,000 job gain. Those jobs were split between full and part-time work. Most of the job gains came from the wholesale and retail trade sectors, though the number of jobs in the sector is still down from a year ago. Canada has now gained 181,000 jobs since April and 196,000 from a year ago. The unemployment rate ticked down to 6.4% last month, the lowest it's been since July of 2024. Nick Murray, The Canadian Press, Ottawa.
5: In Newfoundland, Labrador, unemployment rose to 9.3%, an increase of 1.1% from the month before. We see them in only a few arenas in the province right now, but electric Zambonis are becoming the means of flooding the ice between periods of hockey games. The Mary Brown Center going to abandon the diesel Zamboni in favor of electric in the next couple of years. Brent Mead, the CEO of St. John's Sports and Entertainment, says they're always looking at ways to improve the facility through systems controls and other operations.
7: Big life cycle thing we're going through right now is really moving towards, in the 21st century now, the computerization of a lot of our stuff. Yes. A lot of our stuff would have been still systems from 20 years ago. So, for example, a lot of our control systems are now being upgraded, whether that's our lighting or our HVAC and stuff like that, or ice plant issues. So that's all been done. It's all been done within the last 2 or 3 years, or is in the plan to be done in the next couple of years. So that's kind of the next generation of what we're doing. So feeling pretty good.

0: about.
1: And Meta, the parent company of Facebook, Instagram, and WhatsApp, is now being ordered to pay nearly $1 billion in New Mexico. A judge there ordering Meta to pay $567 million that'll largely go to treatment programs after a trial earlier this year found that social media platforms are contributing to the mental health crisis among children in the state. That's on top of the $375 million in civil penalties ordered during the first phase of the trial.
2: The judge now also ordering Meta to make changes to its apps, including eliminating push notifications on Instagram for users under the age of 18 from 10 p.m. to 7 a.m. and during school hours from 8 a.m. to 3 p.m. and putting time limits on the app for those users, no more than 90 hours a week. Meta was not ordered to change its algorithm.
1: It is 4 minutes after 1 o'clock. Up next, your weather forecast.
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1: St. John's right through to Clarenville. Sunny breaks, slight winds, temperature mid-teens. For most, a little warmer in Clarenville. Tonight, a nice evening, clearing, bit of fog around though. And Saturday, sunny breaks, 17 degrees. Central Newfoundland, sunny and 23 today, down to 14 tonight, cloud 22 on Saturday. South Coast, sunny and in the mid-teens for the next couple of days. And the West Coast, Southwest Coast, Northern Peninsula, similar, sunny mid-20s for the next 2 days. Right now in Metro, we have mainly cloudy skies, no wind though. Temperature is at 13 degrees. Back with an update at 2 o'clock for VOCM News. I'm Brian Mador.
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0: You bet. I love Friday too, and I'm so happy you're with me. It's Claudette Barnes here on VOCM, and just having a little peek at the forecast. Looks like off the Avalon, it looks like it's a lovely day. Feel free to tease me with your temperatures and what it's like where you are, whatever town you're on in the island. In the meantime, it's a big day for us here on the Avalon, and that is because it's our VOCM Block the Bus campaign coming to fruition. A Metrobus on the lot at the Village Shopping Center. Our hope is that you're going to join us there this afternoon to fill it all up. And with all of that in mind, let's head on over to the Village Shopping Center and check in with VOCM's Matt Barron.
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0: For St. John's Metro, rest of the Avalon and Clarenville, some fog tonight, light winds, temperatures in the mid-teens, sunny breaks tomorrow with a high of 17, sun and cloud and 18 for Sunday. For Clarenville and Central, some cloud tonight, a low of 14, cloudy and 22 for Saturday, sun and cloud and 23 for Sunday. For the South Coast tonight, clear and a low of 13, sun and cloud Saturday and a high of 24, cloudy and 19 for Sunday. For the West and Southwest Coast and the Northern Peninsula, clear tonight, a low of 15, sun and cloud Saturday and Sunday with highs in the mid-20s. Right now, mostly cloudy in St. John's, although I'm seeing a little bit of sun peeking through those clouds here in Metro. 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
11: Thanks, Claudette. We have a man facing a slew of charges after a woman was assaulted and injured in Cornerbrook yesterday. One of the charges is forcible confinement. RCMP seized cocaine from a home in Labrador. We'll tell you where and what the deal was. 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
0: As you know, we heard from VOCM's Matt Barron, who's on location at the Village Shopping Center for our Block the Bus campaign for VOCM and Single Parent Association of Newfoundland and Labrador. 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

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So don't forget to pop by the Village if you're doing some back-to-school shopping. And don't forget about those families who need them through the Single Parent Association of Newfoundland and Labrador. We're going to be checking in very, very soon with VOCM's Matt Barron. I know he has a special guest on board that he's going to be chatting with. But first, you know the drill.

0: a little Johnny Reed there for you. It's My Kind of Christmas. Christmas with Johnny Reed tickets went on sale today. You can head on over to his official website or mbcenter.ca, the Mary Brown Center website as well. Wouldn't you just love to see him? He's such a great performer along with being a great singer. Saturday, December 12th at the Mary Brown Center. So how are we giving away our set of tickets? Well, if you were over on our VOCM socials, you would see it by now, but I will mention to you now what the question is for a chance to get in on those sets of tickets. So it all has to do with what is the kind of place that you would never choose for a first date? Of course, your ex's family reunion would come top of mind for sure. A lot of places that wouldn't make a great first date, but we know that one would, and that's with Christmas with Johnny Reed at the Mary Brown Center on Saturday, December 12th. So how would you answer that question? What is the kind of place you'd never choose for a first date? And a lot of the answers are so funny on social media. I can see why somebody would mention this. Otto says, Christmas dinner with the family. Yeah, that would be a bit much. I think I would want to introduce a first date to my family very, very slowly with an abundance of caution. Shelley says parents. Crystal says the laundromat. That's an interesting answer as well. Angie White says dance lessons, especially avoid slow dancing. And here's something that actually came top of mind as well. Sandra Drover said, a pasta restaurant is where she would never take a first date because you bet your life you'll have pasta sauce everywhere. Oh my goodness, I can just imagine. I think I would stay away from Italian food for a little while until I got to know them for sure, and they wouldn't mind it all over your face, but that's just me. Some people want to get right into exactly how someone is. No pretenses, so maybe it would be good to take them to an Italian restaurant. So what is the kind of place you would never choose for a first date? 709-273-5211. We're going to be doing the draw a little earlier than usual. Roughly around 3:15, we'll announce the winner. So don't forget to leave your contact information.
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2: All right, we are live here from the Village Shopping Center for VOCM's Block the Bus, and I'm aboard a Metro bus right now with a very important person, Mr. John Hogan, leader of the Liberal Party in Newfoundland and Labrador, MHA Windsor Lake. Did I get that right?
3: You got it right.
2: Oh, awesome. Thank you so much for joining us today.
3: Yeah, thanks for having us. This is an awesome day, just, you know, sitting in here in this Metro bus and having the opportunity to be down here with some of my Liberal caucus colleagues to provide some school supplies for SPANL, who I know do such great work in the community, and we just want to help out as any way we can. So thanks for having us, and thanks for everybody doing all this great work.
2: And we're very excited to have you guys and the crew here. The thing is, though, we want to fill this bus up. We got a lot of stuff here. You guys dropped off a lot of supplies. We're looking for, you know, things to help out families in need in our province here. Do you think that our governments do enough to help out single families in Newfoundland and Labrador?
3: Yeah, you know, we can always do more. I think it's important to recognize that families and kids and parents, I got a lot going on these days. I mean, I don't leave my house and talk to anyone in this province without hearing about the cost of living. And that includes things like, you know, exercise books or scribblers. We had a little debate about what people call them. It's different.
2: Or duotangs.
3: You know, or duotangs and folders. Markers, crayons, pens, pencils. Yeah. Like, this stuff gets expensive. And, you know, summer is an expensive time for parents. Kids are in a lot of activities. And now they got to gear up for the school year. So we don't want to see any kid left behind. I mean, you know, as Newfoundlanders and Labradorians, we care about each other more than anybody else in the world.
2: Yeah.
3: So a great opportunity to help here today. You know, the buckets are getting filled. Really well organized here. You can see exactly what people need. So I would just encourage anyone who's close by today just to take 5 minutes, pop into the Village Mall, buy a few supplies, and drop them off here in the bus. It'll go a long way.
2: And I got to ask you, what was your favorite supply going back to school? Was it like a duotang? Was it a binder? Was it certain erasers or pencil kits? What was your favorite going back to school?
3: So I do always remember going through the store with the list with mom and dad and sort of picking things out. It was always cool to sort of start fresh.
2: Yeah.
3: You know, this year is going to be the year I'm going to use everything and work really hard. And not to nerd out a little bit, but I always did like the math sets. The compasses we had back then were a little bit dangerous, of course, with the pointy ends on it. And you know, just all of it was great. You know, the new markers, the new pencils, the new pencil leads, the coloring books, all that kind of stuff was so much fun. And as I said, school, just such an opportunity for kids to be with their friends, and most importantly, to learn. They're future generations for our province. So let's help out when we can.
2: Thank you so much, Sean. We really appreciate you coming here today, and I'm so thankful for everything that you do for our province. And again, let's just get that push out there. Single Parents Association of Newfoundland and Labrador, super important.
3: Yeah, I just want to thank them so much, not only for today, but the work they do year-round. So important. We're so community-minded here in this province, and this is just one example of how people put other people before themselves, and it's great to see.
2: Thank you so much, Sean.
3: You got it. Thanks.
2: We'll be back with more from the Village Shopping Center as we continue to block the bus this afternoon. We need you here, though. And a big shout out to all our sponsors, the Village Mall, NL Chiropractic Association, NLAO, First Choice here, and Eastlink.
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0: Having a look now at your VOCM forecast for St. John's Metro, the rest of the Avalon and Clarenville for tonight. Some clearing, but with fog, light winds, and temperatures in the mid-teens. For Saturday, sunny breaks and a high of 17. For Clarenville tonight, some cloud and a low of 14. For the south coast tonight, clear and 13. And for the west and southwest coast and the northern peninsula tonight, clear and a low of 15. We'll have a bigger indication of what the weekend will look like with VOCM's Brian Madore at the top of the hour. In the meantime, let's head on over to the VOCM newsroom and check in with Brian.
13: Thanks, Claudette. The unemployment numbers are out. They're down across Canada, but up in Newfoundland and Labrador. Electric Zambonis, yep, they will be coming to Mile 1, Mary Brown Center, if you will. All this and more coming up in VOCM News all the time, VOCM.com.
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1: Sunny skies and metro temperature 15 degrees. No wind to speak of. Good afternoon. I'm Brian Madore. Police looking for help in getting to the bottom of a fire in Stephenville. Damaged not only the vehicle outside, but the exterior of the car dealership. Stephenville Fire Department extinguished the blaze, which broke out late Thursday night, but not before it extensively damaged the vehicle and the dealership, which is located on Prince Rupert Drive. Bay St. George RCMP say witnesses reported seeing a small dirt bike leaving the area via West Street. Officers hope to speak with the operator of that bike to see if they have any information. They're also asking for witnesses with those with surveillance and dash cam footage from the area of Prince Rupert Drive, West Street, and Kippens Road between 10:30 p.m. and 11:30 p.m. to contact them. All the contact info is at vocm.com. A man is facing a slew of charges after a woman was assaulted and injured in Corderbrook yesterday. A woman was found around mid-afternoon outside a home on Crestview Avenue with injuries which were not considered to be life-threatening. RNC located 38-year-old Neil Peddle inside the home and charged him with assault with a weapon, forcible confinement, being unlawfully in a dwelling, and breach of a probation order. He was held in custody. Police continue trying to find the person who attacked a young girl in Southlands this week, tried to pull her into a wooded area during a game of spotlight. She got away and suffered only minor injuries. RNC put on extra patrols and are asking people with any footage or information to contact them. Olivia Lynch, the executive director of Violence Prevention Avalon East, says an incident such as this can shake a person to the core. She says there are things that people can do in terms of personal protection.
2: Safety alarms. We have safety alarms at Violence Prevention. If people want to send us an email at violenceprevention.ae@gmail.com, they have a little pin mechanism that sends a very loud alarm, and it's very jarring to people. Maybe enrolling in self-defense classes as well. I know that may be a bit extreme, but it does provide a sense of comfort, possibly, to people to have those skills as well.
1: Stats Canada says the country's jobs numbers beat economists' expectations in July, unemployment falling to its lowest rate in 2 years.
3: StatCan's labor force survey on Friday said Canada added a surprising 75,000 jobs in July, blowing expectations of economists in a Reuters poll, which predicted a modest 15,000 job gain. Those jobs were split between full and part-time work. Most of the job gains came from the wholesale and retail trade sectors, though the number of jobs in the sector is still down from a year ago. Canada has now gained 181,000 jobs since April and 196,000 from a year ago. The unemployment rate ticked down to 6.4% last month, the lowest it's been since July of 2024. Nick Murray, The Canadian Press, Ottawa.
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0: to 9.3%, an increase of 1.1 from the month before. It is 4 minutes after 2 o'clock. Up next, your weather forecast.
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0: St. John's Metro and the rest of the Avalon. Tonight, clear, maybe some fog in there, light winds, temperature mid-teens all the way through. So there's no real change today and tonight and overnight in the temperature. Saturday, some sunshine, light winds, around 17 degrees. Sunday looking pretty good as well, sunny 18. Clarenville Central, nice evening tonight. Saturday, cloud 22, sunny 22 on Sunday. South Coast going to be sunny in the mid-20s for the next couple of days. Same thing for the West Coast, South Coast, and the Southwest Coast, I should say, and the Northern Peninsula, mid-20s all weekend. Right now in Metro, we have sunshine, 15 degrees, and no wind to speak of. Back with an update at 3 o'clock for VOCM News. I'm Brian Mador.
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Wang Chung, Dance Hall Days. On your VOCM, it is 2:17, a very special day for us at VOCM and the VOCM Cares Foundation in partnership with the Single Parent Association of Newfoundland and Labrador. It is the finale for our VOCM Block the Bus campaign. If you're wondering why is there a Metro bus and people keep going in and out of the Metro bus dropping off school supplies, that is the reason. Our Block the Bus campaign live at the Village Shopping Center. We are going to be checking in with Matt Barron a little later on, and actually very, very shortly. And also with Randy Connors in Central at Terra Nova Chevrolet at our satellite donation location there as well. So we look forward to those conversations very, very soon on VOCM. In the meantime, I've got a special question for you, and it all has to do with this guy.

0: Oh, yes. None other than Johnny Reed going to be bringing his Christmas, my kind of Christmas tour, to the Mary Brown Center in December. Very unusual question, I know, but I know you got an answer for it. Wanted to know, what is the kind of place you would never choose for a first date? We all know a great place would be a Johnny Reed concert, but what place wouldn't you choose? And we had these calls to VOCM.
1: In regard to your question about where I'd never take a first date, I'd never take a first date to a swimming pool.
2: Hi, this is Bonnie Dodge calling for the question of the day. Where would I not take Johnny Reed for the first date, or anybody for a first date? It would be at the beach, because it will be too many stalking the date I was dating. Have a great afternoon.
0: Great answers. Yeah, I don't know if I'd want to go on a first date for even other reasons to go to a beach, but to each his or her own. What is the kind of place you'd never choose for a first a date? Over to the text we go. Let's see. This person says, my answer would have to be a family event. That to me would be a lot of pressure, especially on the first date. Yeah, I can picture myself just becoming red because of all the different personalities clashing. Also, Linda said, a rib dinner. You'd have sauce all over your face. Now, Linda, that could be a good thing because maybe they're okay with, you know, a little something-something on your face. You can always romantically just get a tissue and take it off for the person. I don't know, and I can only imagine them laughing years down the road after they were married, calling you a saucy face the very first day you met. Oh, I know. My mind just wanders. So what is the first kind of place you'd never choose for a first date? You can send me a text, a voicemail, voice note. You can head on over to our socials and comment there as well. Up for grabs, a set of tickets for Johnny Reed. We're going to be doing that. I'm making the announcement at around 3:15 this afternoon. Don't forget to leave your contact information. It is 2:20. Maybe a first date would be, I don't know, over to the Village Shopping Center. It's a nice place to walk. But for other things like back to school, well, we've got just your guy.
3: Well, good afternoon from the Village Shopping Center. Matt Barron coming at you for VOCM's Block the Bus, and we have loved seeing the people come here and organize all sorts of things, from exercise books to packs of pens to rulers, erasers, backpacks. We are doing this in support of the Single Parents Association of Newfoundland and Labrador, so drop by and make your donation to help ensure that these kids go back to school feeling confident the way it should be. More coming up from Block the Bus in just a little bit.
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0: For St. John's Metro, rest of the Avalon and Clarenville tonight, some clearing but some fog, light winds, temperatures in the mid-teens, some sunny breaks Saturday, light winds at a high of 17. Looks like it's looking good for the Newfoundland Labrador Folk Festival. For Sunday, sun and cloud and a high of 18. For Clarenville and Central tonight, some cloud, light winds and a low of 14. For Saturday, cloudy, fog and a high of 22, sun and cloud and 23 for Sunday. For the South Coast tonight, cloudy, light or clear rather, light winds and a low of 13, sun and cloud for Saturday and a high of 24, cloudy and 19 for Sunday. And for the West and Southwest coasts and the Northern Peninsula, clear tonight, a low of 15, sun and cloud on Saturday with a high of 24, sun and cloud and 25 for Sunday. Right now it's cloudy and 15, although seeing some blue sky now, a little bit of sunshine here in St. John's. 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
14: Thanks, Claudette. Wow, this is something. Meta, parent company of Facebook, Instagram, and WhatsApp, now being ordered to pay nearly $1 billion in New Mexico because causing mental health crisis among children in that state, New Mexico. Police continue to try to find the person who attacked a young girl in Southlands this week. We'll hear from Violence Prevention Avalon East. They have a means that just might offer some protection. All this and more coming up in VOCM News all the time, VOCM.com.
0: Thanks, Brian. A little later on, we're going to be checking in with VOCM's Matt Barron live from the VOCM Block the Bus at the Village Shopping Center. But first, at our satellite location, Terra Nova Chevrolet, let's check in with Randy Connors.
15: What a great day we're having here today in Grand Falls, Windsor, live at Terra Nova Chevrolet with the Single Parents Association of Newfoundland and Labrador. We are collecting school supplies for the annual Block the Bus campaign. 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We'd love to see you. I'm Randy Connors on VOCM.
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0: haven't found what I'm looking for. Yep, that should be my theme song. You too? It is just about 2:40. And coming up in just a couple of moments, we're going to be chatting with Matt Barron, and he'll give us a report from the VOCM Block the Bus campaign down at the Village Shopping Center. A lot of fun down there. You get to meet Anna as well from our VOCM Roadshow. Fun and games and all for the kids and all for in support of their going back to school. Again, we'll get more information on that in just a moment. Wanted to remind you that coming up on Saturday, the weather looks really promising. The Newfoundland Labrador Folk Festival is happening on Saturday at Bannerman Park. This year, it's completely free to attend. That's running from 10 a.m. to 9 p.m. It's called Festival 49 and a half because next year is their 50th, and they are going to be making it a very special event for sure. So you'll enjoy traditional Newfoundland Labrador music, bluegrass, young folk performers, all sorts of amazing local and international artists. Now, a couple of things you should keep in mind. You are encouraged to pack a picnic and bring your family and friends. They will not have food vendors there or a beer tent this year. It is a non-alcoholic event. Bring a lawn chair, bring your blanket. Keep in mind, too, it's a cashless event if you're buying merchandise or making a donation, because you will have to use your debit and credit only. Now, should it rain, it will take place on Sunday, but we're thinking, yeah, it will take place on Saturday. And don't forget, if you see Russell Bowers down there or Greg Smith, drop by and say hello. It's going to be a lot of fun on Saturday. Something that's coming up on Sunday, and that is St. John's Farmers Market. It's a market from another dimension. It's going to be a lot of fun, too. So it's on Sunday. It's a sci-fi, fantasy, supernatural kind of market. It's going to be amazing. And don't forget, cosplay is encouraged. You can head on over to St. John's Farmers Market socials for information on that. But I do know it's Sunday. It's free. And it's from 10 a.m. to 3 p.m. Coming up next hour, well, we are going to be giving away a set of tickets for Johnny Reed. So if you want to play, you know what you got to do. You got to let me know where you would never take somebody on a first date. 709-273-5211. We'll be awarding it next hour. We'll also award or VOCM Fuels your summer contest for the week. Somebody's going to walk away with a $200 gas gift card from Orange Store. So don't forget to text us pictures of your summer fun as well. It's all next hour here on VOCM.
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2: And I'm joined by Minister of Education Paul Dinh. 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
4: This is extremely important. I went around today, and my CA went around collecting items to bring in. And when I look at it, to me, it doesn't seem like a huge cost. But when you hear families out there who struggle, it makes a huge difference to those families. And in my point of view, every child deserves an education. Every child needs to be safe in school, and they also need to be set up for success with the supplies.
2: Of course, and you get excited for certain supplies when you're going back to school. I know I was like obsessed with having a fancy binder so I could put all kinds of stickers and things on it. And some of these families struggle to make that a reality, and that's where the Single Parents Association of Newfoundland and Labrador steps in. Tell us about some of the things that we're looking for here today.
4: Well, I've kind of covered the whole list there, and backpacks and coloring lids and packs of exercises. But I will say, the one item that seems to be hard to find is the duotangs.
2: Duotangs, okay, we've had a debate. Is that the same thing as a binder?
4: No. A binder has the clips on it. A Duotang has those little
5: folding things,
4: right? And we looked everywhere for them, could not find any, as well as the geometry sets, interestingly enough, are in.
2: So there you go, some in-demand items that we need here today.
4: So look, I'm looking at the bus here. I think we got a lot more ways to go. So I want to encourage everyone to get out. Bring something down, let's block the bus. Everything makes a difference, whether it's a pack of pencils, it makes a difference. And I can't not say enough about the Single Parents Association Newfoundland. VOCM Cares is here. We also got the fire department here. So there's a lot of people playing into this and making it a success. But I really, you know, a kid is like Christmas. When the school opens and your first day at school and you got a lovely backpack with supplies, that's you can't put a price on it.
2: You really can't. And thank you so much for dropping by, Minister of Education Paul Dinh, for everything that you do for our province as well. We really, really appreciate your hard work, and thank you for dropping by today because, as we know, this is super important to a lot of people.
4: Yeah. Last comment, get out and block the bus.
2: I couldn't have said it better myself. Yes, come block the bus until 4 p.m. the Village Shopping Center parking lot. And a big shout-out to the Village Mall, NL Chiropractic Association, NLAO First Choice Air, and Eastlink for making all of this possible.
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0: For St. John's Metro, rest of the Avalon and Clarenville, some clearing tonight, some fog though, temperatures in the mid-teens. For Saturday, some sunny breaks, light winds and a high of 17, sun and cloud for Sunday and a high of 18 degrees. For Clarenville and Central, some cloud tonight, a low of 14, cloudy and 22 with some fog on Saturday, sun and cloud and 23 for Sunday. For the South Coast tonight, clear, light winds and a low of 13, a mix of sun and cloud for Saturday and a high of 24. For Sunday, cloudy and 19, and for the west and southwest coast and the northern peninsula, tonight clear and a low of 15, Saturday sun and cloud and a high of 24, for Sunday sun and cloud and a high of 25. Right now it's partly cloudy, a little bit of sunny breaks, which I love to see out at St. John's, of 16 degrees currently. 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Let's say hello to VOCM's Brian Madure.
15: Thanks, Claudette. An investigation into a situation in which two children from another province were placed in care in a home in Newfoundland, Labrador, ended up just kind of being forgotten for 2 years, and then police stepped in and charges have been laid against the caregivers. That's quite a story. We'll have details on that. And also in the news, Pierre Poilievre was in town for the regatta, had a news conference. VOCM News was there. We'll give you a part of what he had to say. All this and more coming up in VOCM News all the time, VOCM.com.
0: Thanks, Brian. And don't forget, we're going to be awarding, just toward the end of the show, another $200 Orange Store gift card. Compliments for friends, as I mentioned, at Orange Store. And how we do it is we ask that you text us pictures of your summer fun. And I know there's a lot of summer fun being had here in Newfoundland and Labrador. 709-273-5211. We could be drawing your name. And also, it will be going in for the grand prize draw around Labor Day for a $1,000 gas card. How fun is that?

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1: At 3 o'clock, sunny skies, temperature 15 in Metro. Good afternoon. I'm Brian Midori, VOCM News. Investigation into a situation in which two children from another province were placed in care in a home in Newfoundland, Labrador, ended up being physically abused and off the radar of social workers for almost 2 years is critical of both provinces involved. VOCM's Sarah Strickland has the story.
2: The two children were placed in a home in this province with two caregivers in April 2021, but neither the originating province nor this province did any monitoring or checking on their status. It was thought that they were on an extended visit to NL. The report, titled Off the Radar, found that there had been no planning, monitoring, or oversight of the children's placement by NL social workers during the extended stay in this province or the 2 years the children had remained in the province. In fact, there was no documented discussion between the two provinces that the children had been residing in Newfoundland and Labrador for 2 years. Social workers miss what should have been a red flag when the kids were taken to public health for immunization shots 1 year after being here, but officials could find no record of them being in the system. The nurse doing the injections raised the matter with the government department responsible for children, but the department did not delve deeper into the matter. Eventually, police laid charges related to the maltreatment of the children. Advocate Wilma McGinnis makes 4 recommendations to government to close some of the loopholes. Sarah Strickland, VOCM, Local News Now.
1: Police looking for help in getting to the bottom of a fire in Stephenville, which damaged not only the vehicle outside, but the exterior of the car dealership. Stephenville Fire Department extinguished the blaze, which broke out late Thursday night, but not before it extensively damaged the vehicle and the dealership, which is located on Prince Rupert Drive. Bay St. George RCMP say witnesses reported seeing a small dirt bike leaving the area via West Street. Officers hope to speak with the operator of that bike to see if they have any information. They're also asking for witnesses and those with surveillance and dash cam footage from the area of Prince Rupert Drive, West Street, and Kippens Road between 10:30 and 11:30 p.m. to contact them. All the contact info is at vocm.com. Police have released more information regarding a fatality on Belle Island last week near the airstrip. A 58-year-old man died after a single vehicle crash about 10 days ago. RCMP say there was an earlier altercation involving the deceased, which they are investigating. Based on concerns and conversations going on in the community, they believe it is likely that there are witnesses with surveillance footage related to the altercation or the crash who have not contacted police directly. And a man is facing a slew of charges after a woman was assaulted and injured in Cornerbrook yesterday. A woman was found around mid-afternoon outside a home on Crestview Avenue with injuries not considered to be life-threatening. RNC located 38-year-old Neil Peddle inside the home and charged him with assault with a weapon, forcible confinement, being unlawfully in a dwelling, and breach of a probation order. He was held in custody. It's 4 minutes after 3 o'clock. Up next, your weather forecast.
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0: The Avalon clear tonight, light winds. Temperature not going to change much, going to be mid-teens right through the overnight. Saturday, sunny, light winds, 17 or 18. Sunday, sunny and 18. Clarenville and Central, nice evening. Cloud 22 for Saturday, but sunny 23 on Sunday. South Coast, sunny, mid-20s. Next couple of days, same thing for the West Coast, Southwest Coast, Northern Peninsula, looking at sunshine, 23, 24 for the next couple of days, all weekend, basically. Right now, Metro, we have clear skies, no wind to speak of, and temperature at 15 degrees. Back with an update at 4 o'clock for VOCM News. I'm Brian Mador.
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0: The unmistakable voice of Johnny Reed. And our question today for a chance to win a set of tickets for Christmas with Johnny Reed, Saturday, December 12th at the Mary Brown Center. Our question is, name a place you would never take a first date.
1: Hi, I'm just calling in about the Johnny Reed tickets and the question about where I'd never take someone on a first date. I would probably say anything that involved like a family function, like a wedding or supper or like a special occasion, something like that. Just probably wouldn't be a good time in case things didn't go over well.
2: Hi, Claudette. This is Michelle Anderson calling. I think that one of the worst places that a first date could take you would be to a stranger's wedding buffet. And it's like, at least you saw the idea that he's a really cheap man.
3: Thanks. I'm calling about where you wouldn't go on a first date. Well, I wouldn't go on a first date on a 7-day all-inclusive resort. If it didn't work out, then you're stuck with him for a whole week. And there's no escaping if you got the same room, so.
4: I thought it. Let's say a really uncomfortable place to go on a first date might be the local makeout spot. Well, I think if someone brought me on a first date there, it might be kind of creeped out, be a bit presumptuous. That probably wouldn't be a good thing. All right, thanks. Bye-bye.
5: Good sunny Friday afternoon, Claudette. Good sunny Friday afternoon, Claudette. My name is Paula Burry from New West Valley. And my answer to your question for the day, what is the kind of place you would never choose for a first date? My answer to that would be I would never take my date to a strip joint or a bar. Definitely not.
0: Yeah, probably not the great idea, hey? A lot of great answers I noticed on text as well as on social media. Anywhere where you have to eat with hands, said one of our listeners, of course. Church, wouldn't want to take a first date to a funeral or merge, although you would get to know them there pretty well. You'd be spending a lot of time. And a movie, because you couldn't talk to the person. So I want to thank everybody for chiming in. Of course, we only have one set of tickets, and the winning person is the person who submitted this answer.
6: My first thought on where I would never take a first date was to the garbage dump to see the bears. But then I thought about it. If they're scared of the bears, then they would cuddle into me if they were scared. Bye.
0: I know people who used to watch the bears at the dump. How romantic. Oh, thank you. That was the voice of Cindy. We'll be in touch with you on how to pick up your prize. And do not despair, Johnny Reed fans. We're doing it all again next week. Well, one particular day. We'll give you all the details when we chat about that again next week. In the meantime, you know what? Be a great idea to take on a first date. I think somewhere that shows that you are a charitable person. Maybe our VOC on Block the Bus at the Village Shopping Center that's going strong right now. Let's check in.
7: 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It has been a fantastic day. Buddy the Puffin is currently hanging outside of the bus right now. We got a minion here. Fire department is here. We've had so many great people drop by. John Hogan was here earlier. Oh my gosh. I'm losing track of everybody who has visited today, but you still have time until 4 p.m. to get down here and make your donation. We'll have more coming up from the Village Shopping Center soon.
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0: For St. John's Metro, rest of the Avalon and Clarenville, clearing tonight, a little fog though, light winds and temperatures in the mid-teens, sunny breaks on Saturday with a high of 17, which looks spectacular for the Newfoundland Labrador Folk Festival at Bannerman Park. For Sunday, sun and cloud and a high of 18 for Clarenville and Central, some clouds tonight, a low of 14. Saturday, cloudy and 22, Sunday, sun and cloud at a high of 23. For the South Coast tonight, clear and a low of 13. For Saturday, sun and cloud and a high of 24. For Sunday, cloudy and 19. For the West and Southwest Coast and the Northern Peninsula, tonight clear and a low of 15. For Saturday, sun and cloud, a high of 24. For Sunday, sun and cloud at a high of 25. Right now, partly cloudy and 15 degrees in Metro. 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
7: Thanks, Claudette. We have a man facing a slew of charges after a woman was assaulted and injured in Corner Brook yesterday. One of the charges is forcible confinement. RCMP sees cocaine from a home in Labrador. We'll tell you where and what the deal was. All this and more coming up in VOCM News all the time. 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
0: Thank Thank you, Brian. And as you know, with our VOCM Block the Bus campaign happening here at the Village Shopping Center, our satellite location is in Central at Terra Nova Chevrolet. And with that in mind, Randy Connors has been talking to a number of folks, including...
18: My name is Nick Kelly. I'm the food bank manager at Single Parent Association. And today we are here in Grand Falls, Grand Falls Winter Area, and we're working in conjunction with the Status of Women's Council and VOCM to promote the awareness for the back-to-school program. There's so many children right across the province of Newfoundland and Labrador who are finding it really difficult in order to get their things with school time approaching really quickly. And they need backpacks and school items, supplies. And the costs are going up so extreme each year. Like the backpacks that we put together, there's a minimum of about $150 worth of backpack, cost of the backpack and the materials that go in there. It's really tough on single parents to be able to come up with those supplies.
0: That was Nick Kelly, the food bank manager for Single Parent Association of Newfoundland Labrador, speaking from Central. And you could hear it in his voice, just the importance and talking about to give to the VOCM Block the Bus campaign, especially with the financial burden that all the back-to-school costs put on single parents especially. So if you can drop by the Village Shopping Center, please do so. Drop off your rulers, your math sets, your pencil cases, anything at all that your child would need, another child would need to, just so that they can start their school year off with confidence like every other child. We'll be back to talk about VOCM Block the Bus a little later on with VOCM's Matt Barron and also Randy Connors over in Central.
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0: Believe In on your VOCM. It is 3:40, and I can only imagine all the pictures of your summer fun this weekend with all the events that are happening, whether you're attending the Newfoundland Labrador Folk Festival at Bannerman Park on Saturday, maybe you're in the town of Logie Bay, Middle Cove, Outer Cove, taking in the Festival of Friends this weekend. Speaking of which, we'll hear from Sarah during the Tim Power Show coming up a little later on about that. In the meantime, it is time to award our weekly winner for the VOCM Fuels Your Summer Contest, a chance to win a $200 gas card from the Orange Store. Could win the ultimate top-up on Labor Day. A $1,000 gas card is our grand prize draw. Again, that's coming up a little later on. So today's winner for the $200 gas card, well, this person sent in pictures of going along the coastal trails in the province, salmon fishing, planting flowers, and sharing campsite with a lot of cuties. Those cuties in the form of ducks were just waddling around the campsite. Carm Yetman, congratulations to you. We'll be in touch with you on how to pick up your prize.
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2: And we are here for VOCM's Block the Bus, the Village Shopping Center parking lot. I am joined right now by Daniel Seward from the Single Parents Association of Newfoundland and Labrador. How has the event been so far today?
3: It's been a great day. The weather even cooperated, which we didn't know if that was going to swing that way.
2: It was a nice surprise.
3: It was great. It just means it's Block the Bus Day. We always get a beautiful day for this. And it's been busy in the best way possible.
2: Now, I've been tugging on heartstrings all day because thinking about, you know, a child going back to school without the proper supplies and accessories that they need is absolutely heartbreaking. Just tell us a little bit about some of the services that you guys provide in our community.
3: Absolutely. So we're a provincial organization, which means we support single parent families across Newfoundland and Labrador. Geography is not a barrier. So for back to school alone, these backpacks will go to every nook and cranny of this province for children that need it, which is super important. You know, throughout the year, our main office is located here in St. John's, but we operate virtual programs that are accessible wherever. And we provide a number of different supports, whether it's through food insecurity, Christmas magic, education and training. We're basically here to help single parent families, you know, get that step ahead. It's not an easy job by any stretch of the imagination. You know, we talk about the kids going back to school. These are kids that we see all the time. They come into our doors and, you know, we're just doing our best to alleviate a little bit of stress off the parents' shoulders.
2: And like I said, all day, you guys do amazing things for people in our province. We've had some great guests come through and show their support today. We were just seeing Buddy the Puffin dropping in here. Buddy Jr. from the regiment just dropped into the bus while we were talking here. I mean, this is something that is, you know, beyond just back to school as well, right? Like, you guys do so much more than just providing supplies to families in need going back to school. This is a year-round operation. How do we get in touch with you guys to make sure that we are helping you guys out as much as we possibly can?
3: Absolutely. And that's a great point. And even when it comes to the food bank, you know, hunger doesn't take a summer vacation. It doesn't matter what time of year it is. People are always in need. So at any point in time, folks can contact us online or give us a call. Our website is spanl.ca. And of course, we're on Facebook and Instagram, all the social media handles. So reach out at any time. There's always a need for support, whether that's through monetary funds that we can buy supplies or dropping off food donations. That's what we're here for.
2: And it wouldn't be possible without our sponsors today, the Village Mall, NL Chiropractic Association, NLAO, First Choice here, and Eastlink. Danielle, you should be resting because you are going to be having a baby soon. So thank you so much for joining us today, and hopefully you weren't lifting too much.
3: No, just lifting the baby weight. That's it. I've got a great group of volunteers and great group of sponsors here today. But, you know, certainly on behalf of Single Parents Association, and more importantly, the single parent families and children, we just want to say a sincere thank you to everyone that's come out today or has supported us throughout the summer. The box will be located in the village until the end of August, and we are still accepting donations all month long.
2: Thank you so much.
3: Thank you.
2: Danielle Seward from the Single Parents Association of Newfoundland and Labrador. And you just heard it. The bin will be in the Village Mall until the end of August. So if you couldn't make it out here today, you have until the end of August to make those donations. And, of course, spanl.ca for more details on what this amazing organization does. I want to give a big thanks to everybody involved today, between the VOCM care staff, the Single Parents Association of Newfoundland and Labrador staff. We had so many special guests drop by and had a lot of fun today for a fantastic cause. And again, the bin is still going to be at the Village Mall until the end of August. So thank you, everybody involved, for making Block the Bus another success.
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0: I'm Claudette Barnes with your Community Minute. A mayor in Newfoundland and Labrador is advising the public that its vegetation management program is underway along sections of its transmission line rights of way. From now until September 30th, weather and site conditions permitting, crews will be working along the transmission line between Codroy Pond and Cape Ray. The work includes a combination of tree cutting and selective herbicide treatment in limited areas. Tree cutting will also take place as required along the grounding line in various areas from Bottom Brook to Indian Head. Please note, all vegetation management work will respect buffer zones that have been established for all water courses. This includes lakes, ponds, rivers, wells, and other small waterways. For more information, visit amerinl.com or call them at 1-855-722-3373. 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
0: For St. John's Metro, the rest of the Avalon and Clarenville clearing tonight, though having a little bit of fog, light winds, and temperatures in the mid-teens. Tomorrow, in time for the Newfoundland Labrador Folk Festival at Bannerman, sunny breaks, light winds, and a high of 17. So it looks like it will be a good day. Sunday, sun and cloud, and a high of 18 degrees. For Clarenville and Central, some cloud tonight and a low of 14. Saturday, cloudy and 22. Sun and cloud, and 23 for Sunday. For the South Coast tonight, clear and 13. Saturday, sun and cloud, and a high of 24. Sunday, cloudy and 19. For the West and Southwest Coast and the Northern Peninsula, clear tonight, a low of 15 for Saturday, sun and cloud, and a high of 24 with similar conditions on Sunday. Right now, it's partly cloudy, which means partly blue sky here in St. John's. 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
12: Thanks, Claudette. The unemployment numbers are out. They're down across Canada, but up in Newfoundland and Labrador. Electric Zambonis, yep, they will be coming to Mile 1, Mary Brown Center, if you will. All this and more coming up in VOCM News all the time, VOCM.com.
0: Thanks, Brian. By all accounts, it seemed like Matt had a wonderful time, and Anna down at the VOCM Cares Block, the bus campaign in support of Single Parent Association of Newfoundland Labrador at the Village. I'm really curious how things went in Central, Randy Connors, at our satellite location.
13: Claudette, we've had a great day here today in Grand Falls, Windsor at Terra Nova Chevrolet with the Single Parents Association for the Block Your Bus campaign. 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
0: 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It's the busy summer season, and Canadian Blood Services is reminding everyone that the need for blood and plasma never takes a break. 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Canadian Blood Services says a strong, healthy Canada depends on people showing up for one another. 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
3: At 4 o'clock, we have sunshine in Metro, no wind to speak of, and temperature at 15 degrees. Going to stay that way right through the overnight, by the way. Good afternoon. I'm Brian Mador. Police have released more information regarding that fatality on Belle Island last week near the airstrip. A 58-year-old man died after a single vehicle crash about 10 days ago. RCMP say there was an earlier altercation involving the deceased, which they are investigating. Based on concerns and conversations going on in the community, they believe it is likely that there are witnesses with surveillance footage related to the altercation or the crash who have not contacted police directly. The contact info is at VOCM.com. An investigation into a situation in which two children from another province were placed in care in a home in Newfoundland, Labrador, and ended up being physically abused and off the radar social workers for almost 2 years is critical of both provinces involved. VOCM Sarah Strickland has the story.
4: The two children were placed in a home in this province with two caregivers in April 2021, but neither the originating province nor this province did any monitoring or checking on their status. It was thought that they were on an extended visit to NL. The report, titled Off the Radar, found that there had been no planning, monitoring, or oversight of the children's placement by NL social workers during the extended stay in this province or the 2 years the children had remained in the province. In fact, there was no documented discussion between the two provinces that the children had been residing in Newfoundland and Labrador for 2 years. Social workers miss what should have been a red flag when the kids were taken to public health for immunization shots 1 year after being here, but officials could find no record of them being in the system. The nurse doing the injections raised the matter with the government department responsible for children, but the department did not delve deeper into the matter. Eventually, police laid charges related to the maltreatment of the children. Advocate Wilma McGinnis makes 4 recommendations to government to close some of the loopholes. Sarah Strickland, VOCM, Local News Now.
3: RCMP have seized cocaine from a home in Labrador, but have yet to lay drug charges. Police raided the home, which is located on Brett Street in Happy Valley Goose Bay, on Wednesday, seizing cocaine and items consistent with drug trafficking. 38-year-old woman was held in custody in relation to an existing warrant for her arrest on an unrelated matter, and a 36-year-old man was released without charges. 3.5 minutes after 4 o'clock, up next, your weather forecast.
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3: St. John's Metro and the rest of the Avalon, nice evening, clear, light winds, temperature in the mid-teens, that goes for overnight as well. Saturday, sunny and 17, Sunday, sun and 18. Clarenville Central, Newfoundland, nice evening. Cloud 22 on Saturday, but sunny 23 on Sunday. South Coast, going to be a nice weekend. Sunny and 24 on Saturday. Cloud 19 on Sunday. West Coast, Southwest Coast, Northern Peninsula. Sunny and in the mid-20s all weekend. Nice evening tonight, 15 overnight. Goose Bay, looking at sun and 23 for Saturday, up to 28 on Sunday. Lab West, sunny and 25 for Saturday. Some showers moving in on Sunday. And for the North Coast, cloud and 15 on Saturday, sunny and 18 on Sunday. Right now in Metro, we have nary a cloud in the sky out there. The winds not really existent in any way. And temperatures at 15 degrees, going to stay that way for the next while. I'll be back at 5 o'clock with the VOCM Day in Review for VOCM News. I'm Brian Mador.

0: 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The views and opinions of this program are not necessarily those of this station. Here's Tim.
1: Hello, everybody. Great to be with you on this Friday, August the 7th, a super, super busy day on the national news front. We'll get into that in a moment. And of course, it's another summer weekend coming up, and I'm sure everybody wants to enjoy that as best they can. And on this show today, we'll talk to two people that are talking about events that are happening in and around the province this weekend. Of course, got to start with the Folk Festival, the 49th and a half. I love the way they've styled that, happening at Bannerman Park, as it always does. This Saturday, there's been a lot of coverage on VOCM because a lot of our team is involved with this. Both Greg and Russell are going to MC, and that will make it a very special event for all concerned, and you'll want to take that in. I know there's some great music coming up there and other things to do. We talked to Colleen Power a little later on in the show. Colleen is one of the interim directors of the Newfoundland and Labrador Folk Festival, and they're just delighted, as we all should be delighted, that they have a show this year because of all of the tumult that they went through. But go out and check that out tomorrow if you get a chance. Also, we've got Sarah Mooney on. You'll remember we had Sarah on before. Sarah is one of the coordinators with the Logie Bay Outer Cove Museum, and she's got some things to share with you, including a festival, a vintage festival. And for you families out there who have kids who love the Wiggles, while it's not happening this weekend, they do have an event on Wednesdays over the rest of the summer called Wednesday Wiggles, and it's about getting kids out of a certain age and having a bit of fun. So you want to listen to that conversation with Sarah. We also get into why vintage stuff and shopping for it is quite the thing and why people find it very popular. So you want to talk about that. Also on the show, because it's Friday, and you guys know I all like a little bit of sports, got a little bit of sports stuff, a little bit more than normal. Two things that have been in the news. One, of course, the plight of Gianni Infantino, the head of the FIFA, the World Soccer Governing Body. As you will know, we've talked about him a fair bit here because we just hosted the World Cup. He's under a lot of fire for a scheme that he had brought forward to sell a lot of the World Cup properties to a private equity firm in the United States that was connected to President Donald Trump and Donald Trump's son-in-law, to be specific. You will know that this week, our Prime Minister Mark Carney, took a shot at Gianni Infantino when asked about whether he thought he was fit to govern FIFA right now. He said no. We didn't get a chance to talk to our guest about this because that happened after we taped, but we talk about what's happening with Infantino. You'll hear AJ Jakubek. He covers soccer in the Canadian Premier League. He's a TSN host in Ottawa, so I had a conversation with AJ. You'll also hear a conversation about tennis. Now, I know we got lots of tennis lovers who listen to this program. We got our friend Arash Madani on the line to talk about the National Bank Canadian Open, which is going on now in Montreal and Toronto. And though our Canadian athletes have not fared as well as they normally do, there is one that's still in there, Leila Fernandez. She's playing tonight. And there's also a wonderful story about Alexandra Ebal from the Philippines and the support and encouragement she's getting in Toronto around the event. They're both playing tonight if the schedule still holds. So you want to hear that conversation? And you remember all those allegations about foreign interference in elections and the concerns that we have about them in Canada? Well, we now have a foreign influence registry and a foreign influence commissioner. I had Steph Levitz on the line earlier this week, and we talked about it is now stood up, and what is the Foreign Influence Commissioner saying? Is that making us all feel safer about potentially nefarious actors messing with our elections? And that becomes a bit of a bigger concern as we head into elections in Quebec and a referendum vote, at least the first version of one, in Alberta in September. So you'll hear that conversation with Steph. Now, on the news front, Pierre Poilievre, of course, was just in Newfoundland and Labrador. He made some news calling on the federal government to continue to pause the aspects of the gas tax. Premier Doug Ford has carried forward with that ask as well. We'll see what the federal government does on that. Pierre Poilievre said that. He also, of course, talked about shipbuilding in Newfoundland and Labrador. And while he was making that news in Newfoundland and Labrador, another Conservative MP has decided to step down. This MP is not crossing the floor. His name is Larry Brock. He's a well-known MP in Ontario. He says he's going to step down at the end of the summer, and there will be a by-election. Right now, the Conservatives would likely hold that seat, but in terms of people crossing the floor and or stepping down since Pierre Poilievre led the Conservatives in the 2025 election, there have now been seven. One thinks it's not the best news for Pierre Poilievre unless he can hold on to the seat. And perhaps the biggest news that will matter to a lot of people is it does appear that there is some progress being made in trade negotiations. Now, I recognize saying that that may all be undone, but Dominic LeBlanc, our U.S. trade minister, is staying in Washington, had a long meeting yesterday. There were reports out that Canada's prepared to make some concessions on booze on the shelves and potential dairy quota exemptions in return for some of the steel and aluminum tariffs being lifted. All of that we will watch over the weekend. But now, coming up momentarily, you'll hear my conversation with Sarah Mooney and what's happening at that festival. Here we go with Sarah.
2: It is the summer, and there is lots going on in Newfoundland and Labrador, and we love to profile all that we can. And one of the things we want to talk about today is the Festival of Friends and the Wednesday Wiggles program with Sarah Mooney. Sarah, we've had on before, a great chat last time. Sarah, of course, is the museum coordinator at the Logie Bay Middle Cove Outer Cove Museum. I was saying to Sarah before we went on air, I have seen and grown up, well, I've not grown up, my son's grown up with the Wiggles. I've been to their show, so I'm dying to hear about Wednesday Wiggles, but let's start with the Festival of Friends and what that's all about and what you've got going on, Sarah.
3: Absolutely. So I'm thrilled to be on again. We did have a fantastic chat. I think we talked a little bit about Toy Story last time, which was awesome.
2: We did.
3: And so we're participating as the museum. We're having our own special event. I believe it's one of the first times we've had an event in the Festival of Friends for a few years. The Festival of Friends has been going on for about 20, 30 years or so. It's a very long-running event here in Logie Bay, Middle Cove, Outer Cove. And this year, we wanted to bring more people into the museum. And so the idea was, if you like old things, you like antiques, you probably also like museums and history. So we're partnering with about 14 different vendors who are going to pop up and have their little items and wares. And it's going to be on Sunday from 11 a.m. to 3 p.m. Just here at 744 Logie Bay Road.
2: Well, I'm glad you didn't say that I would be a vintage item on display. That's kind of you, Sarah, on this Friday. I got to ask you quickly about these vintage markets and things. They're hot. I know lots of people who love to go to them. It's more than just people who like antiques, isn't it? I think people just have this curiosity about things that are older, that were made, in some cases, in better ways. Well, what's your take on all of that?
3: I mean, absolutely. I think one thing, a lot of the older stuff, it just lasts, it's so much more sustainable and it lasts a lot longer. But I think also there's you know, even in the style and design of things, right? Like, you can go to IKEA or any of these other big brands, and they're all doing things that are, like, mid-century modern, right? Based in the 50s and 60s. And so kind of the logic of that is, well, why don't we just go right to the source, right? And so they both kind of play into each other. But I think also there's such a wonderful curiosity in people for knowing more about our history, knowing more about the past. And you, if you love collecting things, if you love learning about stories and people, it's really cool to be able to have these artifacts of your own in your house. You know, not everyone is as lucky as me, and they get to hang out around hundreds of year-old artifacts every day. So, you know, it's cool to collect that, and I'm a collector myself. I am I don't know if you got the vibe from our conversations, but I'm a huge nerd. So I collect antique books, and so I've got, like, my little special collection at home of these old copies of Oscar Wilde books. So
2: That's fantastic.
3: I completely understand that urge, and, like, yeah, if you're going to buy stuff, you know, that's styled like mid-century modern or styled like the 70s fashion that we're seeing coming back, why don't you just buy the originals, right? Why don't you just buy the stuff from the original eras? So, yeah, and of course, we also have some new stuff. Like, there's some really incredible artisans that are coming who are doing hand-spun pottery. They are doing print work and knit work. Like, they have some really, really cool stuff. They're specially kind of, we kind of curated them so it fits in this, like, the same kind of vibes of the market. So I'm thrilled. I don't know how I'm going to not spend.
2: Yeah, it sounds like you're going to need to restrain yourself there. I was going to say, too, not that I want to start an international incident with the good people of Sweden who established IKEA, but anything that doesn't require an Allen key is a good thing in my book. Now, tell me about the Wednesday Wiggles program. Got to hear about this.
3: Absolutely. So this kind of came about through a partnership with the Torbay History House and the Torbay Folk Art Society. So all summer, the Folk Art Society actually hires local youth in kind of the Killick Coast area to perform for them at different events. And so I was talking, and we had a meeting with the manager over at the History House, and they were mentioning that they didn't have enough kind of events for these students to perform at. And I was like, well, we love to get more people in the museum. And at the same time, it was happening, you know, conversations, again, not to age myself, not to also feel a little bit like I should be in the vintage market. But my friends are getting to the point where they're starting to have babies and have kids of their own. And I was talking to my friend about it, and she was like, yeah, there's not really anything, you know, at 3 o'clock in the day for kids. Babies wake up from their naps and there's nothing for them to do. And these events are super popular. Like, I mean, gosh, my friend has made more friends after having her baby than I think most people make in their 20s and 30s. So it's, you know, these are these really tight-knit friendships and communities between parents and baby groups. And we wanted to kind of expand into that. And also, you know, music is so great for the development of babies and toddlers. It actually, the neurochemical development in your brain functions similar to learning like a second language when you're learning music, if you're involved in music. So it's super great for their development, for their play. And it also helps us out because we get more folks to learn about the museum, and we get to have a wonderful trad session here every Wednesday, which we just had them do a pop-up event for us, and the performers are absolutely incredible. I'm so excited to see what they come up with at our weekly Wiggles sessions.
2: Listen, there's nothing wrong with being a fan of Captain Feathersword, a famous Wiggles character, and of course the Wiggles played as adults in Newfoundland because they have a band. Sarah, gotta leave it there. I will ask one last question, though. Anybody who wants information, they can find it on the town's Facebook page?
3: Yes, but we also have a separate one for the museum. It's the Museum of Logie Bay, Middle Cove, Outer Cove. And I will just say the Wiggles Wednesday, they start on August 12th, so starting next Wednesday, continuing into September, and August 9th if you want to come to our pop-up market from 11 a.m. to 3 p.m.
2: You're good at what you do, Sarah. Great to chat with you. Have a good weekend. Keep your wallet in your pocket. Don't spend too much. We'll talk again soon. Thank you, Sarah.
3: Thank you. Always a pleasure.
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1: Last week, we talked about FIFA President Gianni Infantino's plan to try and sell the management of the World Cup and World Cup-related events to a third party led by a relative of Jared Kushner. Jared Kushner, of course, is the son-in-law of the President of the United States, Donald Trump. That plan fell apart over the weekend. There's been fierce backlash to sell it to the Kushner family, alongside heavy criticism regarding his close ties to U.S. political figures. Though he has officially scrapped the investment plan, prominent football bodies and officials have called for a complete review of his governance. There are also accusations and defections. High-profile figures like Luis Figo have publicly called for Infantino to resign. Multiple national associations have withdrawn their support of upcoming elections. Infantino also had one of his senior advisors, Carlos Coderio, step down to help us understand as best as possible the murky world of FIFA and its politics and Infantino's future. Delighted to be joined by AJ Jakubek. AJ is the excellent host of the TSN 1200 here in Ottawa. He's also the play-by-play voice of the Atletico Ottawa, our CPL team in the national capital. AJ, would you want to be Gianni Infantino right now or not?
9: Well, I'd like to be his bank account, because even if it doesn't go well, I think he's going to be just okay. But, yeah, he's certainly losing a lot of support, and so he should be. I mean, to me, this is all about a quick fix, showing the money in terms of all the different federations. We'll get you, $20 million right now, but really selling off the game to do so and making, people like the Kushner group, like Gianni Infantino, rich in the process. So I'm glad that there's been pushback. It started with the European organizations led by UEFA. And, you know, without Europe, I mean, they knew they've got power, because without Europe, if, you know, once they said they were going to boycott all events, including the World Cup, a World Cup without European teams, you know, all of a sudden loses its luster. So, fortunately, there's been some pushback, and now we'll see if Infantino can hang on to his job.
1: You're in the soccer trenches. You cover Atletico. You know what's going on at the game locally. You hear from a lot of people. What are the people who live and breathe soccer daily thinking about all of this, AJ?
9: Pretty much unanimously negative. Like, there's no win other than for the people that are going to get richer. So, and look, you know, it feels like, you know, especially when you look at this last World Cup, and I went to 10 games, so I know I know the cost. It's, yep. You know, this last, and I went to the last World Cup, and I went to 34 games, and the cost of those 34 games, ticket-wise, was probably slightly more than the 10 that I went to this time around. So it goes to show you just how much more expensive the tickets were. But it just feels like, you know, football was meant as a game for the masses, and right now, you know, it's becoming less and less that way. And for the people, as they like to say, and, you know, this type of transaction isn't about the good of the game or the good of the people that follow the game. It's about the good of, you know, a few people. So pretty much unanimous. You know, I've never heard anyone basically say, wow, that, you know what, that's actually a really good idea. So, you know, certainly would line Infantino's pockets when you talk about a commissioner-type position that he would have held with this new organization that was going to pay him, you know, tens of millions, if not $100 million a year. So not a good situation, but, yeah, just basically a situation where, you know, the fans of the sport are happy that this isn't going to happen. Much like when, you know, they tried to have a European Super League, a handful of clubs that got shot down, thankfully, because a lot of the English clubs, mainly because of their fans, pushed back.
1: Yeah, and that fan pushback can be pretty powerful, as you rightly demonstrate in that example. The FIFA presidential election is next year, March of next year. What prospects does Infantino have of winning now? Because if, and I buy your theory and the theory of others, that the whole move to get the private equity investment may have been to induce certain voters in certain countries where a $20 million payout would be a pretty damn big thing. Is he basically done now, or can he, in the, you know, 9 months leading up to March, save his skin, AJ?
9: Well, he's in big trouble. There's no doubt about that. You know, that's the fascinating discussion. Can he conjure up enough support? And, you know, you had public pushback from two different confederations. UEFA, which is the most important one.
1: Yep.
9: You know, you've got 55 votes there. But also CONCACAF, where you've got, you know, 37 votes. There's more members, but when it comes to FIFA, they've only got 37 votes. So you're close to half of what you need with 211 member nations. But, you know, I guess the problem with FIFA, you've got equal distribution, which is fine. But, you know, Anguilla has the same power, you know, to a certain extent. Now, Anguilla can't just say, well, we're going to boycott this. Everyone would say, well, we don't really care. See you later. But, you know, if Germany says that or England says that, then it's like, okay, well, we can't hold a World Cup without, you know, the powerful nations. So, yeah, I mean, the powerful nations, other than really South America, who really didn't have a strong stance at this point, they only have 10, a 10-person, 10-group voting block as it is. But you've got Argentina and Brazil and Uruguay, who have all won World Cups, three of the eight nations that have won it. So, you know, they're symbolically important as well. But, yeah, it depends on what, you know, Africa does and Asia does. These are massive confederations that have a lot of different members. And you know, if they get these two groups on board, then, you know, we're talking about a pretty pretty even fight where, you know, it could come down to a few different votes. And generally they vote as a block. It's rare you'll see, you know, at this level, you're not going to see, well, 45 nations vote this way in Asia, but, you know, Japan, South Korea, Australia, and a couple of others are voting otherwise. They generally vote as a block. So this will be fascinating. Like, I don't think he's done. I think he should be done. But the fact that you've got all these smaller nations that, you know, who knows about what kind of funny business can go on, whether it's bribes, whether it's inducements, whatever it might be, that can sway people to say, okay, you know what, we do want Infantino here for another term. But for the good of the game, you would hope he would just resign and allow, you know, when you don't have the support of the biggest nations, you're talking about friction. And, you know, FIFA and UEFA, you know, they've been at loggerheads about a number of different things, like the expanded Club World Cup, where FIFA is trying to get a bigger slice of the pie when it comes to, you know, some of the biggest clubs in the world, which are all based in Europe, the Manchester Uniteds, the Arsenals, the Liverpools, the PSGs, the Bayern Munichs, and so on and so forth. So Barcelona, Real Madrid. So as long as, you know, those clubs maybe feel out of reach, maybe there's a belief that, okay, there could be somebody more UEFA-friendly where everyone benefits around the world, including the UEFA nation. So my gut feel is that he won't survive this, but I'm not writing him off at this stage.
1: Yeah, don't tell Victor Montagliani that yet. And that's a whole other conversation. We don't have time for it now. AJ, love the work you do. Thank you for joining us today. Appreciate your time.
9: Yeah, anytime, Tim. Take care.
1: All right, that is AJ Jakubik talking about the future of Gianni Infantino.
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19: We're going to talk about the new Foreign Influence Registry. It starts today. It was officially announced this morning. The use of the registry was one of 51 recommendations coming out of the public inquiry into foreign election interference. According to the government, as of today, individuals and organizations have an arrangement with a foreign principal to conduct activities intended to influence a Canadian political or governmental process are required to register this arrangement. These activities will be displayed in a publicly accessible registry, providing Canadians with greater transparency regarding foreign influence activities. The Globe and Mail senior reporter Steph Levis has a fantastic piece in the Globe today on all of this, and she's joining us. Steph, great to have you. Just remind people where this all came from first before we dive into it.
20: So I guess the genesis of this, bottom line, is concerns that were raised dating back as early as 2021, some might even point to 2019, about foreign state meddling in Canadian elections and other democratic processes, which is sort of a academic term for things like nomination contests or maybe leadership races. And fast forward to, you know, a couple of years after that, the Globe and Mail, other media outlets started reporting very aggressively on what the government knew about foreign interference, when it knew it, what it chose to do, what it didn't do. That led to the Hogue inquiry on foreign interference. And in all of this, as the Trudeau Liberals of the day were facing a lot of political pressure, they decided to answer calls for a foreign influence registry that ideally would provide transparency on the extent to which foreign states are engaging in Canadian public life.
19: Now, you know I'm not a cynical person, and I'm sure our listeners aren't either, but we'll get into the finer points of the registry. But if somebody has malicious intent, this registry is not likely to pick them up, is it? Is this more a public relations exercise as opposed to a tool that is going to prevent state agents or other actors from trying to undermine Canadian democracy?
20: I mean, it's an interesting thing, right? If you talk to, as I did, the Foreign Influence Commissioner, who also started his job today, Anton Bogman, and he says, you know, the whole point here is a transparency registry. And so for people to understand the scope to which foreign entities, not just states, I should say, this registry captures a lot more than foreign governments. There's a lot of legitimate and very above board interaction with Canadian institutions on the regular, and there should be transparency on this. The question becomes, what about the malign actors, right? What about the people who are seeking to somehow do this covertly? Well, the covert ones, the shady ones, the proxies, the thugs, no, they're not going to necessarily register. But I think the hope is that, not that they do, but that at least in the sense of knowing what's normal, if we normalize the things that are normal, maybe people become more aware of the things that are abnormal, and police and other agencies can focus more energy on that rather than trying to chase down other stuff. I don't know. That's the optimistic, not cynical view of this.
19: And I appreciate you bringing the sunlight and the optimism to all of this. It seems to me, as I read what you have written about the act, it's very similar to the Federal Lobbying Act that is here now, though more specific to foreign actors. What did Bogman tell you about where they borrowed ideas from or the background of pulling this all together?
20: Yeah, I think it does. It is meant to parallel the Lobbying Act in some degree. It's also riffing off of countries like Australia, and the United States, who also have foreign influence registries, and looking at the scope of those. Canada's is actually wider than other countries, like the people who are caught up under this. Like, just so listeners know, Tim, just as an FYI, if you happen to interview a foreign official on your program, technically you will have to register under the Foreign Influence Registry. Captures a lot, and it'll be tweaked over time. But I think the lobbying registry is probably the best example. And why it's also a good example is when the lobbying registry kicked off about similar concerns, right? Like, are people really aware of all of the influence that is being brought to bear on government officials? Who's paying for it? Who's behind it? And that's, you know, a decision was made for the lobbying registry. And ultimately, over time, I would argue it normalized lobbying, right? It's sort of, it's out there. It's exposed. It's very public. And I think the idea in the commissioner's mind is that ultimately that's what happens with this. And it becomes sort of normalized and understood and, you know, transparency. Sunlight is the best disinfectant, as the expression goes.
19: It's fascinating because, as you write, and we'll just focus on the journalistic aspect of it, journalists, professional service providers, including lawyers and accountants, that'll be new for lawyers because under the Lobbying Act, they don't have to register most often, and entities such as sovereign wealth funds that the Prime Minister is courting for investment in Canada are among those whose activities may have to be logged. Just focusing on journalists, if you, for example, were to interview, the ambassador of India to Canada, and you publish that, isn't that a lot more transparent and obvious than and known than creating work for you to go onto a registry?
20: Yes. I mean, I would say yes. And so it is curious to me as to why that particular thing is caught up in the registry. I would argue you could almost say the same thing about any civil society group, yes, a university, anyone who, like, there's all sorts of forums that happen all the time, right? Like the global forum to end whatever, fear of blue rocks or something, you know, like there's, and that type of stuff, if it involves a multilateral organization, if it involves a foreign funded charity, like a state funded charity from another country, all that stuff has to be registered when it's already out in the public to begin with. And so there's a lot of noise out there, and it'll be really interesting. The folks I spoke to for this article were saying they're really interested to see how does the commissioner handle all of that. And do they end up tweaking this registry over time because certain things maybe don't need to be there, or the threshold for registration needs to be a little bit higher?
19: Speaking again of the Lobbying Act, and those were all debates that played out in the lobbying community and anybody who was doing advocacy in Canada, but there are tools now that the lobbying commissioner in Canada has to name and shame, financial penalties. Does Bogman or his office have the ability to bring forward penalties or punitive measures for people who don't follow the rules as they are set out?
20: Pretty significant ones, up to $1 million. And fines. You can also be referred for criminal prosecution. And, you know, there'll be crossover, I think, for, like, you know, we're trying to, the government, I should say, is trying to toughen the laws around foreign interference, like make it certain things more able to be charged as a crime. And so that part will be interesting too, like the intersection between Bogman's office. It's an independent office, I should say, you know, like the lobbying or ethics commissioner, they're independent and they have investigative powers. They will work with CSIS. They will work with the RCMP, which again is a bit unsettling, I would think, for some folks. You know, I think about just again in the context of as a journalist. So if I've got a register that I had an interview with the Indian High Commissioner, and now there's a record of that, like there's bits of that that make me uncomfortable, Tim. Like I just think about I haven't done anything wrong. But that, anyway, I think there's a lot to be worked out here. And I think, you know, people are willing to give this a try. Everyone that I've spoken to has said, look, we need this. It's important. We need to have more transparency around these activities in Canada. It's just a question of, will you miss the stuff you're really looking for because you're trying to capture so much?
19: And about 30 seconds on this one, though, could require a full expose. So this is people who will register. What is the government going to do or invest in to go after the actors who don't, Steph? What do we know about that?
20: Yeah, and I think that's the question. I mean, Bogman has an investigative arm to his office. Are they going to be trying to hunt these things down? Will there be a tip line that people can call and say, hey, this happened to me. It's not in the registry. That part of it is super unknown. And when we get to a point maybe where a foreign actor is caught doing something that they ought not to have been doing and they weren't registered, well, what will happen next?
19: Indeed. Fascinating story. This will be wild to watch as any new policy and set of regulations are. Steph, appreciate the time. Thank you for joining us today.
20: My pleasure, Tim. Take care.
19: All right. That's Stephanie Levitt, senior reporter, Globe and Mail.
2: We're going to talk about a big tennis tournament that's happening in Canada, the National Bank Open. It's taking place in Toronto and Montreal. And in the past, in the National Bank Open, Canadian tennis players have fared very well. Stars have been born and new stories written. This year, an interesting story, and that story is about Alexandra Ella. We're going to have that story told by our friend Arash Madani, nationally known sportscaster, who is covering the National Bank Open. Arash, Alexandra Ella, she's a Filipino star, comes from a nation where we don't get a lot of exposure to those sports stars from the Philippines. But boy, oh boy, she's got quite the following at the tournament. Tell us about her.
3: Well, it's just a phenom that has just exploded onto the scene. And it's one of those magic carpet rides that has gone on for a few months now. And you just wonder, with Ella, where this whole thing is going. I mean, she's 21 years old. Seemingly out of nowhere has her breakthrough at Wimbledon a couple of months ago. And then just last week, she became the first Filipina woman to ever win a WTA singles title. Suddenly, she's 20 in the world. She's selling out stadiums. People just are showing up in droves to get a glimpse of her. And I thought last night it was just so unique and so special. Tim, you know, in the walk-off interview, usually tennis players are kind of, you know, stoic, polite, play to the crowd, whatever. She was screaming. She was thanking. She's waving her hands up in the air. She's speaking in Filipino to the supporters. An awesome scene, an awesome moment in Toronto.
2: And an awesome moment in Canada for the Filipino community, because we have a very large and engaged Filipino diaspora in the country. And I gather last night, Arash, there were a lot of Filipinos out cheering her on.
3: I would say 80% of the crowd was there in large part because of Ella. And I thought it was really neat, the touch that Tennis Canada did for the National Bank Open. They added a special Filipino dish if you came to the site as part of the concession stands. I think it was chicken adobo that they had. Look, you know, I talk about Wimbledon. In reality, it's actually been going for a while, because she got to the second week in Miami back in the spring. She got to the semis in Berlin, but nobody really paid attention until she took down world number 3, Iga Swiatek, at Wimbledon. And then she gets a presidential citation from the president of the Philippines. And you're like, whoa. And people, like, I mean, they're showing up in droves. It's been an amazing story. And I thought it was really neat last week. Jessica Pegula, who's been through a lot of this, she called Alex the future of the tour. So it's just a really amazing story that's happening right in front of our eyes.
2: Yeah, and it's wonderful. And last year we had another amazing story, of course, Canadian Vicky Imboco, who is, I don't believe she's playing, or she had to drop out with a knee injury. Won the tournament. It was so wonderful. We talked about that last year. The Canadian Open does seemingly produce these wonderful stories, though, Arash, the Canadian story is a tough one this year. Félix Auger-Aliassime had to withdraw yesterday. Denis Shapovalov and Gabriel Dalo retired from their matches with injury earlier in the week. The one Canadian who's still in it and fighting furiously is Leila Fernandez. The hopes of a nation rest on her. How is she doing?
3: Well, she rolled through her opening round match, winning 6-2, 6-2. Actually, Leila's half Filipino, too. So that crowd that came, you know, has some Fernandez backing, too. It was a great moment for Leila, who struggled this year on tour. When she won, she went to the bench and, you know, an early 20s human, being an early 20s human, she pulled out her phone and she started filming the reaction of a sold out crowd chanting her name and cheering for her. That she needed that. She needed that. She mentioned afterwards that when she came onto the court, she was full of nerves. She mentioned she hadn't played in front of a packed house in quite some time, and that this may be the confidence and the spurt that she needs. Amidst all of this, we're still talking about the highest ranked Canadian, the highest ranked seed, and the lone Canadian left. But suddenly Leila's now 31 in the world. She's got a tall task. She gets Mira Andreeva next, the French Open champion. But sometimes it's events like these that can turn your season, that can give you that boost leading into the U.S. Open. You know, let's see if yesterday can give Fernandez the jolt that she desperately needs.
2: Well, and if you're looking for something to do on Friday night, apparently both Yala and Fernandez are playing Friday evening, not against each other, as you've just pointed out. But that looks like some incredible Friday night tennis in front of us.
3: Friday night tennis, Friday night theater, because it's going to be a spectacle. It's going to be a scene. You know, sometimes if anybody watched the World Cup, you know, that Croatia-Portugal game in Toronto, yes, was as much a cultural experience as it was a sporting event. And Friday night in Toronto, under the lights at the tennis, can be the same thing.
2: Yeah, let's just, we got about a minute and a half here. What makes this tournament so magical? Because as I say, you know, there's the Vicky and Boko story. We had Bianca Andreescu before. We've had our Canadian men perform well. Is there, for Canadians, is it the pride of playing at home? I know both the crowds in Montreal and Toronto, from what I've seen, I've not been there yet myself in person, but they're electric. They're engaging. It means a lot. It seems like Tennis Canada is fully into making sure the Canadian Open is a success or the National Bank Open is a success. What makes it so magical?
3: Well, what's made it magical in years past are a couple of things in my mind. One, you know, in the previous generation, the stars always showed up.
2: Yeah.
3: Federer's won a bunch. Nadal's won a bunch. Djokovic has won a bunch. On and on we can go. The other is that it's become the tournament somehow, some way, that's the coming of age of these Canadian stars. I sat courtside when Denis Shapovalov is a 17-year-old took down Nadal, and I have never been in an outdoor stadium that made that kind of noise. Almost felt like I was in a dome, Tim. You know, and then you think about Andreescu at the age of 19 at home in Toronto, wins it. Serena Williams was the opponent in the final, and then last year in Boko, I mean, out of nowhere, she wouldn't even have gotten into the tournament if she hadn't been given a wild card as a Canadian. She ends up lifting the trophy. So a lot of this tournament is a, where were you when? Were you there to see the living legends like the Feds, Nadals, Djokovic's? Were you there to see Bianca and Vicky lift their first trophy at home? That to me is really cool.
2: Arash, great to speak with you. Look forward to taking in your ongoing coverage of the National Bank Open. Thank you, my friend.
3: Always good, Tim. Thanks.
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24: One of the things that stands out for me in St. John's during the summer is the Newfoundland and Labrador Folk Festival, and it's on! After a bit of challenge, it's on this Saturday, August 8th, and it's styled the 49th and a half Folk Festival. To talk to us about the journey to 49 and a half and to 50, we're delighted to be joined by Colleen Power. Colleen is an interim board member of the Newfoundland and Labrador Folk Festival. Boy, like much of the music in folk music and Newfoundland and Labrador folk music, Colleen, there's a song to be written about how you got here, but you're here now. Tell us about Saturday, 49 and a half, what people can expect.
25: Well, thanks for speaking to me, Tim. Yeah, it has been quite the road to this 49 and a half. What people can expect is a lot of fun and a lot of great music. We're going grassroots style, you know, so it's free for everybody, free admission. And, you know, that couldn't have come at a better time. Especially we did face a lot of challenges getting this festival up and running as an interim board, taking over, rescuing something that was, you know, almost being given up on. Obviously we couldn't let that happen. we pulled up our boots and got right in there. And here we are with a grassroots festival that we're presenting for everyone to enjoy as we prepare for the big 50 next year. We're going to celebrate the big 50 years next year with, you know, a more elaborate setup.
24: Well, you know, many of us would like to be stuck on 49 and a half for a while, but I know, Colleen, you guys do want to get to 50 because of the journey that you got there. And I don't want to dive back into that journey, but rather say what a testament to you and so many of the people that are involved, our colleague Greg Smith, who's also an MC this weekend, just to make sure that the folk festival continued, because it was not easy. How much does it mean to actually get one up and running this year, given everything that unfolded?
25: It is just so, we are just so happy that, you know, we're almost there now. We only have two more sleeps left. And we're just so glad that everyone can enjoy, you know, our homegrown talent, you know, all genres of folk music, international folk music. We're going to have it all, and just a free, everyone can flow in and out of the park as they want. You know, we have, there will be accessible stations for washrooms and hand washing. Like everyone, we're going to be as inclusive as we can and not charge anybody, no financial barriers. So we are so happy to be able to do this year, and just can't wait to hear the music in the park.
24: Well, and of course, they can get pizza and ice cream and other things across the street, which is part of that wonderful neighborhood that you're in. Last one for you, Colleen. Yeah. Details. What time, when does it run on Saturday? What are the details for the day?
25: So the small workshops in the tents will start at 10 a.m. We move to the main stage after that, with all the main stage performances, and they will be going until Probably around, we've got the very last act is our Jim Payne and Fergus O'Byrne, and then we'll finish with the Ode. We're going to be happy to be That's back fantastic. On stage singing the Ode. So the main stage performances start right at 1 p.m. So we've got the small stage workshops in the pavilion in the new gazebo there, starting out with the young folk, going to the Trad Tunes workshop, and then the bluegrass session, and then the main stage performances with the kickoff at 1 with the festival opening ceremony, and go right up until we're starting the Ode around 8:15, so we should be clued up around 8:30 once we get a few words in.
24: Well, it's fantastic, and I love the marketing of it. I love the determination, and I'm sure I'm not alone in all of that. I love the fact that, you know, you're taking Greg and Russell off the streets. They're going to be MCs for the day on Saturday, okay. So they won't get themselves in too much trouble. Congratulations, Colleen. Thank you, and we look forward to the show on Saturday.
25: Thank you so much, Tim. We're looking forward to welcoming everyone to the park.
24: And that is our show for today. I want to thank Dave Williams and Claudette Barnes. We will be back on Monday with more of the Tim Power Show.

0: at 13 degrees. That's not going to change a whole lot overnight. Going to have a nice one tomorrow. The weekend looking pretty good right across the province. We'll have your full five-day provincial weather forecast right around the corner in our news. Going to be talking about the in-care system, children in care, wards of the state, if you will, and an investigation which showed a lot of loopholes in the situation. Have an update on the shootings in Toronto a month or so ago and the Salsa Festival. Two people have been arrested there. We have an update on a couple of deaths that the RCMP investigating, one in Goose Bay and one on Belle Island. In sports, we have a new arm on the mound for the Jays tonight. Give you some detail on what is unfolding there as they take on the very tough Philadelphia Phillies. Good afternoon. I'm Brian Medore, the VOCM Day in Review. An investigation into a situation in which two children from another province were placed in care in a home in Newfoundland and Labrador and ended up being physically abused and off the radar social workers for almost 2 years is critical of both provinces involved. VOCM's Sarah Strickland has our top story.
1: The two children were placed in a home in this province with two caregivers in April 2021, but neither the originating province nor this province did any monitoring or checking on their status. It was thought that they were on an extended visit to NL. The report, titled Off the Radar, found that there had been no planning, monitoring, or oversight of the children's placement by NL social workers during the extended stay in this province or the 2 years the children had remained in the province. In fact, there was no documented discussion between the two provinces that the children had been residing in Newfoundland and Labrador for 2 years. Social workers miss what should have been a red flag when the kids were taken to public health for immunization shots 1 year after being here, but officials could find no record of them being in the system. The nurse doing the injections raised the matter with the government department responsible for children, but the department did not delve deeper into the matter. Eventually, police laid charges related to the maltreatment of the children. Advocate Wilma McGinnis makes four recommendations to government to close some of the loopholes. Sarah Strickland, VOCM, Local News Now.
0: We'll have a reaction in tomorrow's news cycle from the provincial government and from the opposition Liberals. In other news, Meta, the parent company of Facebook, Instagram, and WhatsApp, now being ordered to pay nearly $1 billion in New Mexico. A judge there ordering Meta to pay $567 million that'll largely go to treatment programs after a trial earlier this year found that social media platforms are contributing to the mental health crisis among children in that state. That's on top of the $375 million in civil penalties ordered during the first phase of the trial.
2: The judge now also ordering Meta to make changes to its apps, including eliminating push notifications on Instagram for users under the age of 18 from 10 p.m. to 7 a.m. and during school hours from 8 a.m. to 3 p.m. and putting time limits on the app for those users, no more than 90 hours a week. Meta was not ordered to change its algorithm.
0: Two men have been arrested in connection with a brazen shooting at a festival in Toronto about a month ago, left two people dead and several people injured, some with injuries which were life-altering. The two accused, each 18 years old, faced two counts of first-degree murder, five counts of attempted murder. Toronto Police Chief Myron Demkew did not release any information on the two accused regarding their history and whether they were known to police. As he did at a news conference earlier in the week, though, Chief Demkew called for changes in the justice system so that people who have guns are not released by the system to take to the streets and commit further crimes.
3: We are presently looking at people out in our community serving sentences for having illegal firearms, who then, while serving sentences in the community, go out and commit more crimes, sometimes killing people. That's a problem in my view. As the chief, I'm telling you, this is a problem. We have violent offenders in our communities serving sentences and then go out to commit more crimes and in some cases taking life. That's a problem, needs to be addressed.
0: Police have released more information regarding a fatality on Belle Island last week near the airstrip. A 58-year-old man died after a single vehicle crash about 10 days ago. RCMP say there was an earlier altercation involving the deceased, which they are investigating. Based on concerns and conversations going on in the community, they believe it is likely that there are witnesses with surveillance footage related to the altercation or the crash who have

0: not contacted police directly. They can be reached at 488-3312. Initial indications are that a sudden death in Happy Valley Goose Bay was not suspicious. RCMP say the preliminary report from the chief medical examiner indicates that the cause of death is not suspicious. Police did investigate an altercation earlier involving the deceased man. However, his injuries were considered minor and are not believed to be a contributing factor to his death. RCMP are asking residents to refrain from spreading speculation and rumor online related to the incident. Police continue trying to find the person who attacked a young girl in Southlands this week. He tried to pull her into a wooded area during a game of Spotlight, but she got away, suffering only minor injuries. RNC put on extra patrols and are asking people with any footage or information to contact them. Olivia Lynch, the executive director of Violence Prevention Avalon East, says an incident such as this can shake a person to the core, especially as it happened when she was doing what children should be doing, playing outside. Lynch says it changes the sense of security that a person once had. She says there are things that people can do in terms of personal protection.
1: Safety alarms. We have safety alarms at Violence Prevention. If people want to send us an email at violencepreventionae@gmail.com, they have a little pin mechanism that sounds a very loud alarm, and it's very jarring to people. Maybe enrolling in self-defense classes as well. I know that may be a bit extreme, but it does provide a sense of comfort, possibly, to people to have those skills as well.
0: A man is facing a slew of charges after a woman was assaulted and injured in Cornerbrook yesterday. A woman was found around mid-afternoon outside a home on Crestview Avenue with injuries which were not considered to be life-threatening. RNC located 38-year-old Neil Peddle inside the home and charged him with assault with a weapon, forcible confinement, being unlawfully in a dwelling, and breach of a probation order. He was held in custody. An organization which focuses on helping people who find themselves in the underbelly of society sides with the concept of introducing education on substance abuse in the very early grades, but says teachers cannot do it all. The Child Death Review Committee has recommended that government incorporate such a program into the K-3 or primary level. Dan McGettigan, the executive director of Turnings, commends the Newfoundland and Labrador Teachers Association for endorsing the recommendation. McGettigan says there's no short-term fix to reduce the prevalence of drugs, weapons, violence, and homelessness, but the schools are a good place to start. He says it's a good idea to send professionals such as social workers and others into the schools.
2: So they can work with the student, but also work with the parents at home that are in difficulty. And at least that make a dent in this stuff, you know. Like, we just can't throw up our hands and say, okay, we have public forums, which is great.
3: Oh, we can't throw up our hands, that's for sure. Sorry.
2: We can all vent and get angry and get rageful. Okay, now, what are we going to do about this? That's the point.
0: He told VOCM Open Line with Brian Callahan that we have to take a deep dive into restorative justice because it makes no sense to have people locked up if they'd be better served by doing programming and availing of treatment. He also says situation at HMP is not good, with inmates, many of whom are on remand, double and triple bunking. RCMP have seized cocaine from a home in Labrador, but have yet to lay drug charges. Police raided the home, which is located on Brett Street in Happy Valley Goose Bay, on Wednesday, seizing cocaine and items consistent with drug trafficking. A 38-year-old woman was held in custody in relation to an existing warrant for her arrest on an unrelated matter. A 36-year-old man was released without charge. Police are looking for help in getting to the bottom of a fire in Stephenville, which damaged not only the vehicle outside, but the exterior of the car dealership. The Stephenville Fire Department extinguished the blaze, which broke out late Thursday night, but not before it extensively damaged the vehicle and the dealership, which is located on Prince Rupert Drive. Bay St. George RCMP say witnesses reported seeing a small dirt bike leaving the area via West Street. Officers hope to speak with the operator of that bike to see if they have any information. They're also asking for witnesses and those with surveillance and dash cam footage from the area of Prince Rupert Drive, West Street, and Kippens Road between 10:30 p.m. and 11:30 p.m. to contact them. All the contact info is at vocm.com. Stats Canada says the country's jobs numbers beat economists' expectations in July, unemployment falling to its lowest rate in Canada in 2 years.
4: StatCan's labor force survey on Friday said Canada added a surprising 75,000 jobs in July, blowing expectations of economists in a Reuters poll, which predicted a modest 15,000 job gain. Those jobs were split between full and part-time work. Most of the job gains came from the wholesale and retail trade sectors, though the number of jobs in the sector is still down from a year ago. Canada has now gained 181,000 jobs since April and 196,000 from a year ago. The unemployment rate ticked down to 6.4% last month, the lowest it's been since July of 2024. Nick Murray, The Canadian Press, Ottawa.
0: Newfoundland Labrador, the unemployment rose 9.3%, an increase of 1.1% from the month before. Conservative leader Pierre Poilievre says Newfoundland and Labrador needs to be part of Ottawa's national shipbuilding strategy. The plan, which has been in place for several years, aims to renew Canada's federal fleet of naval, Coast Guard, and other vessels. Poilievre says the economic opportunity for the province could be in the billions of dollars. He points to facilities of Bull Arm, Cowhead, and Argentia as possible sites to be in the mix.
5: By opening up the strategy to Newfoundland and Labrador, it would allow our incredible businesses here, our engineers, tradespeople as well, to compete and win contracts to help make our country strong, safe, and sovereign here at home.
0: We see them only in a few arenas in the province right now, but electric Zambonis are becoming the means of flooding the ice between periods and hockey games now. Mary Brown said they're going to abandon the diesel Zamboni in favor of electric in the next couple of years. Brent Mead, the CEO of St. John's Sports and Entertainment, says they're always looking at ways to improve the facility.
6: The big life cycle thing we're going through right now is really moving towards, in the 21st century now, the computerization of a lot of our stuff. Yes. A lot of our stuff would have been still systems from 20 years ago. So, for example, a lot of our control systems are now being upgraded, whether that's our lighting or our HVAC and stuff like that, or ice plant issues. So that's all been done. It's all been done within the last 2 or 3 years, or is in the plan to be done in the next couple of years. So that's kind of the next generation of what we're doing. So I'm feeling pretty good about it.
0: Weather forecast looking pretty good for this weekend's Newfoundland Labrador Folk Festival. Meteorologist Graham McDonough gave some insight on what to expect. Won't be blistering hot or anywhere near it, but it will be pleasant enough. Sunny breaks, temperatures around 16 or 17.
7: My recent solution I'm looking at right now does have a little bit less of a chance, but it's kind of one of those systems where all our solutions are really kind of coming together, so I'm kind of having to pick a middle ground with it, and it's looking like there might not be much in the way. Maybe a few drops here and there, but nothing like a big downpour.
0: Admission is free and donations will be accepted on site. And the town of Conception Bay South asking people to come hungry to their Rib Fest this weekend. The event featuring 3 barbecue vendors and live entertainment all gets underway tomorrow. CBS Arena, doors open at noon, and the entertainment gets underway at 5. A full lineup can be found online. Question of the day. Do you agree with the province's recent decision to spend $10,000 in each of the Triple Crown of Rowing Prize, the men's and women's $10,000 apiece if they win the Triple Crown? Yes is at about 45%. No is at about 55%. Basically evenly split online. Just go to vocm.com. 14 and a half minutes after 5. Up next, your weather forecast.
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0: St. John's Metro, rest of the Avalon, beautiful evening. Temperature going to be right where it is tonight and overnight. Sunny and 17 on Saturday, sunny 18 on Sunday. Clarenville Central, nice evening. A bit of sun, bit of cloud on Saturday, 22. Much the same for Sunday, 23. South Coast, around 24 degrees most of the week. West Coast, Southwest Coast, Northern Peninsula, sunny, clear skies all weekend, temperature 24, 25 daytime. Goose Bay, what kind of sunshine? Saturday, 23 degrees, but getting up to close to 30 degrees, 28 on Sunday with a mix of sun and cloud. Lab West, clear skies tonight, sunny and 25 on Saturday, but some showers moving into the region for Sunday and a high of only 20 degrees. And for the north coast of Labrador, single digits tonight, but cloud 15 on Saturday, sunny and 18 on Sunday. Right now in Metro, we have no wind to speak of, clear blue sky, nary a cloud in the sky, and temperature is at 14 degrees right now in Metro. It is 17 minutes after 5 o'clock. Coming up, we'll have the entertainment report. I'll line up the sporting activity for you tonight. Up next, though, I'm Brian Medore, and this is VOCM's Newfoundland and Labrador Today.
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21: Hey, I'm Matt Barron with your Entertainment Minute on VOCM. Tom Holland, star of Spider-Man, has apparently confirmed that he and his longtime love, Zendaya, have tied the knot. The actor may have ended the months of speculation triggered by Zendaya's stylist claim that in March, the couple had already held a wedding. In a very 2026 twist, artificial intelligence played a role in the reveal. Shocker. When Holland was asked by Esquire UK whether he had to inform his family members about AI images that appear to show him and Zendaya at their wedding, the actor replied, no, because they were all there that's all you get, he said on the matter. So that pretty much seals the deal. Elsewhere in the story published just yesterday, Tom Holland gushed about how the couple supported each other behind the camera. He said, "Our business can present very stressful situations, and it's really nice to have a bedrock of a relationship that will stand the test of time. Gotta love it." I'm Matt Barron, and that has been your Entertainment Minute on your VOCM.
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0: Good evening, sports fans. I'm Brian Madore. Soriano on the mound for the Jays tonight. Got him from the Angels. Gave up Boo, a highly touted prospect for him, though not sure that was the good move or not. Wheeler on the mound for Philadelphia. He hardly ever loses a start. That one goes at 10-8 this evening, so that's not bad. Atlanta's playing the Yankees, so that one goes at 8:30. Red Sox and the Athletics. Now the Red Sox, with that tear closing in on everybody in the American League East, just might overtake the Yankees. Not sure if they're going to overtake Tampa Bay. Tampa playing in Seattle. Rasmussen on the mound. He is 10-5, but that game in Seattle doesn't start till about 11:15 or so. Baltimore is playing in Texas. That one goes at 9:45. And we had a couple other good games on the go. Dodgers in Arizona. That one starts at about 11 o'clock. A few other baseball games. And we also have in the CFL, Red Blacks haven't won a game all season. So see if they can break out of that doldrum for tonight. Starts 10:30. They are in Regina to take on the Saskatchewan Rough Riders. Of course, the Ottawa Red Blacks used to be the Ottawa Rough Riders. 5:23. This has been the VOCM Day in Review.
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0: David Bowie, Let's Dance on your VOCM. Good evening, Matt Barron in for Greg Smith. Hope you had a great Friday. The weather really turned around. Was not expecting that. And a big shout out to everybody who came out and helped support Block the Bus for the Single Parents Association of Newfoundland and Labrador. 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
9: St. John's Metro and the rest of the Avalon. Nice clear night tonight. Temperature in the mid-teens. Sunny and 17 on Saturday. Sunny 18 on Sunday. Clarenville, Central Newfoundland. Tonight, bit of cloud. 14 for a low. Overnight, Saturday, cloud and 22. And Sunday, mix of sunshine and cloud and 23. And for the South Coast, clear 13 tonight, sunny, and the mid-20s for Saturday. West Coast, Southwest Coast, Northern Peninsula, clear and 15 tonight, sunny, and 24 all weekend.
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2: I'm Brian Medore. Initial indications are that a sudden death in Happy Valley Goose Bay was not suspicious. RCMP say the preliminary report from the chief medical examiner indicates that the cause of death is not suspicious. Police did investigate an altercation earlier involving the deceased man. However, his injuries were considered minor and are not believed to be a contributing

0: this province did any monitoring or checking on their status. It was thought that they were on an extended visit to NL. The report, titled Off the Radar, found that there had been no planning, monitoring, or oversight of the children's placement by NL social workers during the extended stay in this province or the 2 years the children had remained in the province. In fact, there was no documented discussion between the two provinces that the children had been residing in Newfoundland and Labrador for 2 years. Social workers miss what should have been a red flag when the kids were taken to public health for immunization shots 1 year after being here, but officials could find no record of them being in the system. The nurse doing the injections raised the matter with the government department responsible for children, but the department did not delve deeper into the matter. Eventually, police laid charges related to the maltreatment of the children. Advocate Wilma McGinnis makes 4 recommendations to government to close some of the loopholes.
1: RCMP have seized cocaine from a home in Labrador, but have yet to lay drug charges. Police raided the home, which is located on Brett Street in Happy Valley Goose Bay, on Wednesday, seizing cocaine and items consistent with drug trafficking. A 38-year-old woman was held in custody in relation to an existing warrant for her arrest on an unrelated matter. 36-year-old man was released without charges. A man is facing a slew of charges after a woman was assaulted and injured in Cornerbrook yesterday. A woman was found around mid-afternoon outside a home on Crestview Avenue with injuries which were not considered to be life-threatening. RNC located 38-year-old Neil Peddle inside the home and charged him with assault with a weapon, forcible confinement, being unlawfully in a dwelling, and breach of a probation order. He was held in custody. Stats Canada says the country's jobs numbers beat economists' expectations in July. Employment fell to its lowest in 2 years. That's your news. I'm Brian Medore.
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1: St. John's Metro and the rest of the Avalon, nice clear night tonight. Temperature in the mid-teens, sunny and 17 on Saturday, sunny 18 on Sunday. Clarenville, Central Newfoundland, tonight, bit of cloud, 14 for a low. Overnight, Saturday, cloud and 22, and Sunday, mix of sunshine and cloud and 23. And for the south coast, clear 13 tonight, sunny and the mid-20s for Saturday. West coast, southwest coast, northern peninsula, clear and 15 tonight, sunny and 24 all weekend.
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0: Paul Young on your VOCM, Every Time You Go Away. And we thought the Folk Festival may go away. And no, it is back tomorrow, happening at Bannerman Park all day long. The 49th and a half annual Newfoundland and Labrador Folk Festival is happening there, 10 a.m. to 9 p.m. Now, you need to be reminded that there will be no concessions or vendors this year, so no beer tent. 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
13: St. John's Metro on the rest of the Avalon. Nice clear night tonight. Temperature in the mid-teens. Sunny and 17 on Saturday. Sunny 18 on Sunday. Clarenville, Central Newfoundland. Tonight, bit of cloud, 14 for a low. Overnight, Saturday, cloud and 22. And Sunday, mix of sunshine and cloud and 23. And for the South Coast, clear 13 tonight, sunny, and the mid-20s for Saturday. West Coast, Southwest Coast, Northern Peninsula, clear and 15 tonight, sunny, and 24 all weekend.
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0: Toto and Africa on your VOCM. Good evening, Matt Barron in for Greg Smith, who returns to the VOCM next week. It is a little late in the day, obviously. It's in the evening, but it's time for us to run through some reasons for you to celebrate. There's still some hours left to do so with your days of the day that fall on this day. International Beer Day. Perfect. It's on a Friday. All right, I know what I'm doing when I go home. National Lighthouse Day, National Water Balloon Day. It actually got warm enough today to have a water balloon fight. So if you did that today, you celebrated a national holiday. It's also Professional Speakers Day. I don't know if I fall into that category, but maybe. I am speaking in a semi-professional manner. I mean, that's something, right?
1: I'm Claudette Burns with your Community Minute. A mayor in Newfoundland and Labrador is advising the public that its vegetation management program is underway along sections of its transmission line rights of way. From now until September 30th, weather and site conditions permitting, crews will be working along the transmission line between Codroy Pond and Cape Ray. The work includes a combination of tree cutting and selective herbicide treatment in limited areas. Tree cutting will also take place as required along the grounding line in various areas from Bottom Brook to Indian Head. Please note, all vegetation management work will respect buffer zones that have been established for all water courses. This includes lakes, ponds, rivers, wells, and other small waterways. For more information, visit emeranl.com or call them at 1-855-722-3373. 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
11: St. John's Metro and the rest of the Avalon, nice clear night tonight. Temperature in the mid-teens, sunny and 17 on Saturday. Sunny 18 on Sunday. Clarenville, Central Newfoundland. Tonight, bit of cloud, 14 for a low. Overnight, Saturday, cloud and 22. And Sunday, mix of sunshine and cloud and 23. And for the South Coast, clear 13 tonight, sunny and the mid-20s for Saturday. West Coast, Southwest Coast, Northern Peninsula. Clear and 15 tonight, sunny and 24 all weekend.
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2: I'm Brian Mador. Two men have been arrested in connection with a brazen shooting at a festival in Toronto a month ago that left two people dead and several people injured, some with injuries which were life-altering. The two accused, each 18 years old, also face five counts of attempted murder. Toronto Police Chief Myron Demcute did not release any information on the two accused regarding their history and whether they were known to police. As he did at a news conference earlier in the week, Chief Demcute called for changes in the justice system so that people who have guns are not released by the justice system to take to the streets and commit further crimes.
3: We are presently looking at people out in our community serving sentences for having illegal firearms, who then, while serving sentences in the community, go out and commit more crimes, sometimes killing people. That's a problem in my view. As the chief, I'm telling you, this is a problem. We have violent offenders in our communities serving sentences and then go out to commit more crimes and in some cases taking life.
2: A man from the Southern Shore who gave police the slip after they tried to stop him on an all-terrain vehicle managed to elude them until officers spotted him in the passenger seat of a vehicle. RCMP flashed the lights when they saw the bare-headed 45-year-old riding the ATV on Route 10 in Whitless Bay Wednesday evening. He bolted at a high rate of speed, but police used surveillance footage from a nearby convenience store to help identify him. Officers from both Fairyland and Holyrood continued to patrol the area the next day and spotted the suspect at about 6:30 that evening in a car on the Southern Shore Highway. His driver's license had already been suspended. He owed $11,000 in fines. He now has several more moving violations to his credit, but also faces a criminal charge of flight from police. Police continue trying to find the person who attacked a young girl in Southlands this week. He tried to pull her into a wooded area during a game of Spotlight, but she got away and suffered only minor injuries. RNC put on extra patrols and are asking people with any footage or information to contact them. Olivia Lynch, the executive director of Violence Prevention Avalon East, says an incident such as this can shake a person to the core, especially as it happened when she was doing what children should be doing, playing outside. She says there are things that people can do in terms of personal protection.
4: Safety alarms. We have safety alarms at Violence Prevention. If people want to send us an email at violenceprevention.ae@gmail.com, they have a little pin mechanism that sounds a very loud alarm and it's very jarring to people. Maybe enrolling in self-defense classes as well. I know that may be a bit extreme, but it does provide a sense of comfort possibly to people to have those skills as well.
2: That's your news. I'm Brian Mador.
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2: St. John's Metro and the rest of the Avalon, nice clear night tonight. Temperature in the mid-teens, sunny and 17 on Saturday, sunny 18 on Sunday. Clarenville, Central Newfoundland, tonight, bit of cloud, 14 for a low. Overnight, Saturday, cloud and 22. And Sunday, mix of sunshine and cloud and 23. And for the South Coast, clear 13 tonight, sunny, and the mid-20s for Saturday. West Coast, Southwest Coast, Northern Peninsula, clear and 15 tonight, sunny, and 24 all weekend.
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0: Alanis Morissette on your VOCM. Matt Barron in for Greg Smith. I was down at the regatta this past week. I had a great time down there. The weather actually cooperated for most of the day. It only started raining around dinner time. Question of the day at VOCM.com right now. Do you agree with the province's recent decision to bring back the $10,000 Triple Crown rowing prize? Overwhelming 55%. Well, I guess it's not overwhelming because it's 55, but 55% of you say no. You don't agree with bringing that back. Maybe allocate that money elsewhere, and 45% say yes. So go have your say on the question of the day, and let us know how you feel on that topic. You don't know anything about rowing, it makes it a little tougher. I don't personally know a whole lot about the races and the history there. Even though I grew up going to the regatta, I went to the regatta for the games and the food.
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12: St. John's Metro and the rest of the Avalon. Nice clear night tonight. Temperature in the mid-teens. Sunny and 17 on Saturday. Sunny 18 on Sunday. Clarenville, Central Newfoundland. Tonight, bit of cloud. 14 for a low. Overnight, Saturday, cloud and 22. And Sunday, mix of sunshine and cloud and 23. And for the South Coast, clear 13 tonight. Sunny and the mid-20s for Saturday. West Coast, Southwest Coast, Northern Peninsula. Clear and 15 tonight, sunny and 24 all weekend.
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0: 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Have your say on the Music NL Fan Choice Entertainer of the Year at VOCM.com. An unbelievable group of people in this category. It's hard to vote for, but have your say there. Voting ends tonight at midnight, all right? Josh James, Justin Fancy, Kitchen Party, Mackenzie Critch, Mallory Johnson, Nick Earl and the Reckless Hearts, Porto Poutine, Rachel Cousins, the Ennis Sisters, the Irish Descendants, and With Violet. Who do you think should win the Fan Choice Entertainer of the Year? 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
10: St. John's Metro and the rest of the Avalon. Nice clear night tonight. Temperature in the mid-teens. Sunny and 17 on Saturday. Sunny 18 on Sunday. Clarenville, Central Newfoundland. Tonight, bit of cloud. 14 for a low. Overnight, Saturday, cloud and 22. And Sunday, mix of sunshine and cloud and 23. And for the South Coast, clear 13 tonight, sunny, and the mid-20s for Saturday. West Coast, Southwest Coast, Northern Peninsula, clear and 15 tonight, sunny, and 24 all weekend.
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1: I'm Brian Medore. Initial indications are that a sudden death in Happy Valley Goose Bay was not suspicious. RCMP say the preliminary report from the chief medical examiner indicates that the cause of death is not suspicious. Police did investigate an altercation earlier involving the deceased man. However, his injuries were considered minor and are not believed to be a contributing factor to his death. RCMP are asking residents to refrain from spreading speculation and rumor online related to the incident. An investigation into a situation in which two children from another province were placed in care in a home in Newfoundland and Labrador ended up being physically abused and off the radar of social workers for almost 2 years. Is critical of both provinces involved. VOCM's Sarah Strickland reports.
2: The two children were placed in a home in this province with two caregivers in April 2021, but neither the originating province nor this province did any monitoring or checking on their status. It was thought that they were on an extended visit to NL. The report, titled Off the Radar, found that there had been no planning, monitoring, or oversight of the children's placement by NL social workers during the extended stay in this province or the 2 years the children had remained in the province. In fact, there was no documented discussion between the two provinces that the children had been residing in Newfoundland and Labrador for 2 years. Social workers miss what should have been a red flag when the kids were taken to public health for immunization shots 1 year after being here, but officials could find no record of them being in the system. The nurse doing the injections raised the matter with the government department responsible for children, but the department did not delve deeper into the matter. Eventually, police laid charges related to the maltreatment of the children. Advocate Wilma McGinnis makes four recommendations to government to close some of the loopholes.
1: RCMP have seized cocaine from a home in Labrador, but have yet to lay drug charges. Police raided the home, which is located on Brett Street in Happy Valley Goose Bay, on Wednesday, seizing cocaine and items consistent with drug trafficking. A 38-year-old woman was held in custody in relation to an existing warrant for her arrest on an unrelated matter. 36-year-old man was released without charges. A man is facing a slew of charges after a woman was assaulted and injured in Cornerbrook yesterday. A woman was found around mid-afternoon outside a home on Crestview Avenue with injuries which were not considered to be life-threatening. RNC located 38-year-old Neil Peddle inside the home and charged him with assault with a weapon, forcible confinement, being unlawfully in a dwelling, and breach of a probation order. He was held in custody. Stats Canada says the country's jobs numbers beat economists' expectations in July. Employment fell to its lowest in 2 years. That's your news. I'm Brian Medore.
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1: St. John's Metro and the rest of the Avalon, nice clear night tonight. Temperature in the mid-teens, sunny and 17 on Saturday, sunny 18 on Sunday. Clarenville, Central Newfoundland, tonight, bit of cloud, 14 for a low. Overnight, Saturday, cloud and 22. And Sunday, mix of sunshine and cloud and 23. And for the South Coast, clear 13 tonight, sunny and the mid-20s for Saturday. West Coast, Southwest Coast, Northern Peninsula, clear and 15 tonight, sunny and 24 all weekend.
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0: Lionel Richie on your VOCM. It's Matt Barron. You only see them in a couple of arenas in the province, but electric Zambonis are becoming the means of flooding the ice between periods of hockey games. The Mary Brown Center is going to be abandoning the diesel Zamboni in favor of electric in the next couple of years, says Brent Mead, the CEO of St. John's Sports and Entertainment. Says they're always looking at ways to improve the facility through system controls and other operations in the building. I wonder if you'll notice a difference, because I kind of feel relaxed listening to the normal Zamboni go around the ice. Is this going to be any different? Is it going to be too quiet? It's probably better for the environment. But yes, electric Zambonis are coming to the Mary Brown Center within the next couple of years.
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0: St. John's Metro and the rest of the Avalon. Nice clear night tonight. Temperature in the mid-teens. Sunny and 17 on Saturday. Sunny 18 on Sunday. Clarenville, Central Newfoundland. Tonight, bit of cloud. 14 for a low. Overnight, Saturday, cloud and 22. And Sunday, mix of sunshine and cloud and 23. And for the South Coast, clear 13 tonight, sunny and the mid-20s for Saturday. West Coast, Southwest Coast, Northern Peninsula, clear and 15 tonight, sunny and 24 all weekend.
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0: Fast Car from Tracy Chapman on your VOCM. It's Matt Barron in for Greg. This is my final time checking in because he is back next week. And I'm very excited to have him back. And I'm very, very just honestly like honored to be able to fill in here on VOCM, station that I started working for when I was 17 years old. Now I'm almost 40. Anyway, time flies, and time flew today at the Village Shopping Center as we blocked the bus for the Single Parents Association of Newfoundland and Labrador. Shout-outs to Danielle Seward from the Single Parents Association, who should be home on bed rest as she is due to have a child in the next couple of weeks, I believe. 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So shout-outs to Danielle from the Single Parents Association, and shout-outs to everybody who was there from that organization. Everybody from VOCM Cares that was there. Everybody from my office that was there. 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It was a great day for a great cause, and you can check out some highlights on our social media. 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
9: St. John's Metro and the rest of the Avalon. Nice clear night tonight. Temperature in the mid-teens. Sunny and 17 on Saturday. Sunny 18 on Sunday. Clarenville, Central Newfoundland. Tonight, bit of cloud. 14 for a low. Overnight, Saturday, cloud and 22. And Sunday, mix of sunshine and cloud and 23. And for the South Coast, clear 13 tonight. Sunny and the mid-20s for Saturday. West Coast, Southwest Coast, Northern Peninsula. Clear and 15 tonight, sunny and 24 all weekend.
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1: I'm Brian Medore. Two men have been arrested in connection with a brazen shooting at a festival in Toronto a month ago that left two people dead and several people injured, some with injuries which were life-altering. The two accused, each 18 years old, also face five counts of attempted murder. Toronto Police Chief Myron Demcute did not release any information on the two accused regarding their history and whether they were known to police. As he did at a news conference earlier in the week, Chief Demcute called for changes in the justice system so that people who have guns are not released by the justice system to take to the streets and commit further crimes.
2: We are presently looking at

0: RCMP flashed the lights when they saw the bare-headed 45-year-old riding the ATV on Route 10 in Whitless Bay Wednesday evening. He bolted at a high rate of speed, but police used surveillance footage from a nearby convenience store to help identify him. Officers from both Fairyland and Holyrood continued to patrol the area the next day and spotted the suspect at about 6:30 that evening in a car on the Southern Shore Highway. His driver's license had already been suspended. He owed $11,000 in fines. He now has several more moving violations to his credit, but also faces a criminal charge of flight from police. Police continue trying to find the person who attacked a young girl in Southlands this week. He tried to pull her into a wooded area during a game of Spotlight, but she got away and suffered only minor injuries. RNC put on extra patrols and are asking people with any footage or information to contact them. Olivia Lynch, the executive director of Violence Prevention Avalon East, says an incident such as this can shake a person to the core, especially as it happened when she was doing what children should be doing, playing outside. She says there are things that people can do in terms of personal protection.
1: Safety alarms. We have safety alarms at Violence Prevention. If people want to send us an email at violencepreventionae@gmail.com, they have a little pin mechanism that sounds a very loud alarm, and it's very jarring to people. Maybe enrolling in self-defense classes as well. I know that may be a bit extreme, but it does provide a sense of comfort, possibly, to people to have those skills as well.
0: That's your news. I'm Brian Medore.
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0: St. John's Metro and the rest of the Avalon, nice clear night tonight, temperature in the mid-teens, sunny and 17 on Saturday, sunny 18 on Sunday. Clairville, Central Newfoundland, tonight, bit of cloud, 14 for a low, overnight, Saturday, cloud and 22, and Sunday, mix of sunshine and cloud and 23. And for the South Coast, clear 13 tonight, sunny and the mid-20s for Saturday, West Coast, Southwest Coast, Northern Peninsula, clear and 15 tonight, sunny and 24 all weekend.
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4: Let's go right to Steve Carl. And Steve, you're on the air.
5: Hey, it's good to be here. Thanks for having me, Brian. It's good to feel a little connected to home again.
4: Yeah, no kidding. And look, while the Commonwealth Games were on, I openly just opined here. I said, we must have some connection here. And I said, I'll just throw it out sooner or later. And little did I know, because, I mean, obviously your family is in depth, entrenched in sport and everything, and yourself in diving, and your wife, of course, as well. But your son, Jordan, let's get to that first, and we could talk about the history. But lo and behold, your son, Jordan, and, of course, Poochkov, originally, that was the early stint before you up stakes, to further his career, his sporting career. And wow, good call.
5: Well, I can't say we moved to improve his sports. Mary and I coached, and there was a world-class pool being built here in Saskatoon, and we just jumped on that opportunity, and pretty happy we did. But we wanted to make sure our kids had a good family life, good school, and that was evident. But pretty happy with how things transpired in sports as far as our kids go.
4: Yeah, and I mean, I don't want to completely let you hog the line here. We have Jordan as well on the line. Let's bring Jordan in as well. Jordan, welcome to the program.
6: Oh, thank you. How you doing?
4: Thanks, Matt. Really good. Well, I got both of you on the line because you guys, it's a 3.5-hour difference. You're up Saskatoon way. And so I do appreciate you both being able to line this up today. I'm really glad. So,
5: yeah, no problem. Glad to be here.
4: Two gold medals at the Commonwealth Games in gymnastics, of course, on the pommel horse and with the team event. Did you think you were going to break through like that?
6: I mean, I had a feeling, I don't want to sound cocky or anything, but me and my coach, we've been talking about this for a while, and he even said before I left, he's like, you have a good chance of winning, so it didn't add pressure or anything. I just thought I'd go out there and do what I can do.
4: Yeah, well, doing what you did was the best twice. So I just can't imagine. Like, how does it feel to be a gold medalist at the Commonwealth Games? I'm just trying to. What do you think of it?
6: I mean, I'm still trying to process it.
4: Yeah.
6: It doesn't feel real still. But it's a great feeling. I don't know. I still.

0: Think about being on that podium, think about doing my routine, and I just love reliving the moment. It's awesome.
1: And maybe the national anthem just a little bit?
0: Of course.
1: Yeah. Look, what can you say about, you know, I mean, we talk about the commitment of family, you know, to furthering, you know, what your goals are in life and that sort of thing, what the family might do for it. What do you owe this success to?
0: I mean, everyone in my life has been so helpful. Yeah, of course, my mom and dad. Of course, my sister.
1: Really set you up for that one.
0: Coach. Yeah, thank you.
1: Yeah,
0: no. To my coach as well. You know, he's been, sorry, I need, he's been a crazy amount of help, and he's always supported me. My coach, Marcos. Anytime I want to go to the gym, he's always there, ready for me to train. Without him, I couldn't have done it.
1: So is the sport the full-time? What do you do when you're not on the pommel horse or on the floor?
0: Well, I'm going to school for electrical engineering, so it's pretty busy.
1: Yeah, trying to juggle a couple. And look, it goes without saying, and I'd be remiss if I didn't ask, you know, when you, you know, at the Commonwealth Games, it's you know, it's a prep for a lot of people to judge how you are on the world stage. Are the Olympics in your sights? I it's almost a rhetorical question, I think.
0: Yeah, I mean, absolutely they are. I have dreams about it, like actual dreams where I fall asleep and I'll wake up and I'll be like, wow, I just competed in the Olympics in my sleep. It's crazy. I've wanted it since I was a little kid, and I want to keep pushing.
1: Okay, now I was just going to, it's funny how sometimes callers of this show take words right out of my mouth. As a little kid, what do you remember about growing up in Puchko?
0: I mean, not too much, but gosh. Yeah, I was one.
1: Yeah, so a little, yep.
0: But we do visit.
2: We take him back there to visit every now and then, and he remembers quite a bit. He loves it. The ocean, the house.
0: Yeah, I do love it there. Everything's beautiful.
1: Yeah. When was the last time you're back?
0: Gosh, it's probably been 5 years now.
1: Yeah, and the connection, I mean, you can feel it, obviously, through your parents and your grandparents, I guess.
0: Oh, yeah, 100%.
1: And, I mean, the family itself, though, Steve, you've, like I said, why don't you just fill us in on, I mean, your own, your diving, and your daughter, of course, you've got connections to the Paris Olympics that were held.
2: Yeah, she went to the Paris Olympics, and I traveled there to watch as my, you know, Sydney was there, our daughter, in synchronized swimming. My wife was there with two of our athletes on our diving club. So the connection there was just, it was overwhelming.
1: Yeah.
2: It was hard to grasp, hard to sit down and not jiggle in your seat, and it was just too much. But it's, you know, it's all about Jordan. For him, it's, you know, is he athletic? Yeah, he's pretty athletic. Me and Mary get 100 of kids that are athletic, but Jordan's work ethic, Sydney's work ethic, that's what it's all about, and that's what I feel separates them two from, you know, the rest that don't win the Commonwealth Games, you know?
1: No, absolutely. It's the commitment, right? Despite all of the other things. I mean, and it's at an elite level. This is all the world. I mean, it's not just, okay, you can juggle a few things while you're going to university. We're talking gold medals at the Commonwealth Game on top of, as you said, the university and the other obligations you have, Jordan, as a 20-year-old, not the least of which, you know, is the future and where your things going. Where do you see things going? Do you see this as a, you know, which one do you see as your side gig, the engineering or the athletics?
0: I mean, that's quite a difficult question. I spend so much of my time on both, you know, but imagine after LA, after this Olympics, maybe I'll do one more, and then I know, like, the rest of my life after that is going to be dedicated to my engineering, whether that's a full-time job or research. It's just going to be something in there.
1: Yeah, so
2: now, Jordan's really good at dedicating his time to school when he's doing school, dedicating his sports when he's doing sports, and then home at family, we have really good quality time. We don't have a lot of time, but it's quality, and everything he does, he spends really good quality time, where some people would go and study for 3 hours, they'd soak in about an hour of it. Jordan puts in an hour and soaks in all of it, so he's really good at managing his time and making it quality.
1: Yeah, and having a natural instinct for what the priorities are and balancing them. I mean, that's the trick, right, at that elite level.
2: Yeah, I'd like to say absolutely. We taught it to him, but he just has a grasp of that.
1: Yeah, very natural. Listen, we could talk all day. Steve, just briefly, somebody just mentioned, just sent me a little note just asking when, you know, just the full background of your time in Newfoundland, like the family roots, and when you actually moved away.
2: Moving away, I'll have to blame that on resettlement 60 years ago. But I was born right when that was happening on Red Island. And my mom and dad were Red Island. Born in Red Island, I could proudly say I'm the only purebred Newfoundlander in the family. So that's the one thing I got on the rest of my siblings. Other than that, the rest of them stayed. But we spent 10 years, then we went to Ontario, and then we went back to Marystown, and then St. John's, Mount Pearl, in that area. And most of the family is still there. Both of our kids were, Jordan was born in Pooch Cove, Sydney was born in Fort Amherst. So made sure they were born up on the ocean.
1: Yeah, and it sounds like the good sea air has done a body good. Listen,
2: that's,
1: I appreciate...
2: That's where it comes from.
1: Absolutely, yeah. And the spirit and the commitment and everything else and the hard work, it all... we know where you got that then. Fort Amherst and Red Island.
2: Right. There's no doubt about it.
1: And Pooch Cove, no question. Listen, Buzz, thanks very much for both of you making time. Obviously we're going to be keeping an eye now on the progress. We all got Olympics on our brain now. We'd be love to see... We would just love... You know what it's like when we watch Newfoundlanders on the world stage. The pride is just off the charts, right? So you can imagine how people feel about
2: ownership of that. We're pretty proud of them.
1: Yeah, absolutely. By all means. Thanks again for this, and the best of luck in the future.
2: Thank you for having us, Brian.
1: Oh, my God. Thanks for being able to do it and coordinate like this with the two of you from away. So thanks again. Congratulations, Jordan. Thank you, Steve. And we'll be keeping an eye on you from here on in. No question. As you excel in the athletics, no question.
0: Thank you for having us again.
3: This is the best of VOCM Open Line.
1: Let's go to Manuel on line one. You're on the air.
4: Good morning, Brian.
1: Morning.
4: A couple of quick things there. One is our roads, and the other one is our politicians.
1: There's a lot on that bone. Go ahead, Manuel.
4: Yeah, well, the thing is, our roads... still not done. It's only done with it. I've reached out to the MHA for Bonavista. He's not even returning the call. His secretary in Bonavista, she's super, she is. But there's only so much she can do. But, Brian, sure. I got this weird email on last weekend there. I texted them and I asked them about the roads. So they sent me back this weird email, and I'm waiting to confirm this now, what it's all about.
1: Okay.
4: But the email stated, asked me what I was crying or what I was crying about. And, Brian, I'm not crying. It take more than the road in George Brook to melt and make me cry.
1: Who said you were crying? Who said you were crying?
4: Well, it came from his line. Now, I don't know if he sent it or someone else. I can't say. I don't know. He's got to tell me that.
1: Okay.
4: But I can't get to talk to him. But I'm not crying, Brian. I don't cry about nothing like that. But I'm crying out, dog. I'm crying out for something to be done with this road from George Brook to Melton before school opens. Mm. And we got to bust the kids over it and stuff like that.
1: Sure.
4: And when you got cars coming on both sides of the road, it's not good. And they're not transparent by the politicians. They're not transparent to their constituents. They're under about oil and gas and the bigger things. I just listened to Jonathan Rowe. Mm-hmm. Now, I made several attempts to his office for he'd call me. And Brian, he hasn't called me. And the other day I went in and they said they was going to write a letter. They asked what they could do. I said, you can write a letter to the minister and state the problem. I said, ask them if something can be done. Now, they told me they were going to write this letter. It hasn't been done. But what I said to him, to the lady, was, I said, well, you tell Jonathan Rose, no need to call me now. He's going to write the letter, right, but there's no need to call me, hey. But I don't know why our politicians is not transparent. They can go to St. John's, they can go and do this, do that, and all that, but they can't take time to pick up the phone and call their constituents. I don't understand that. I don't get it, Brian. I mean, I'm 75-year-old. That's not the problem either. But I'm a senior, but I drive over those roads, and it is a bit frustrating to see cars coming to meet you on the wrong side of the road. They know all about it. What gets me is almost like they're waiting for an accident to happen. And Brian, we got extra going through our community every day, almost, to different areas. Well, I mean, what is the problem? I just don't get it. I don't get it at all. I grew up on the rail bed here in Georgian Brook back in the 50s until he took it off. And the government was supposed to give us lots of money. I gave the province lots of money to fix our roads. Oh, boy, I'm going to tell you, we should try to bring the railway back again.
1: Yeah, I was speaking to this the other day. You know, the money, the roads for rails agreement in the late 80s was, I mentioned the other day it was a trade-off, the rails in exchange for the outer ring. But, I mean, that was the big, those are the big headlines. It was money for the entire province and for the roads in exchange for losing that mode of transportation. You're absolutely right.
4: But Brian, where's that money going? I'd like for someone to come on your line and tell the people where this money that the federal government lotted out for the roads, where it's going. Is it going somewhere else to some other thing, or certainly not spending the roads? Yeah.
1: Going, gone. That money that came at that time.
4: Gone. And I mean, I would read it like to Sharton, but I would really like to see the railway put back again here.
1: Well, listen, I'd be all over it too. Expense wise, where you put it, you're not going to be able to go back on the trailway because that's established now. So there's a lot on that to be discussed, to say the least, Manuel.
4: Yeah, and Brian, I don't understand our politicians. I really don't. I can't wrap my head around how they can do what they're doing and not be transparent. They'll come on and say that they are, but
1: Manuel, I'll tell you this. I've mentioned it before. They could save themselves and everyone a lot of trouble by just communicating, even if it's down to, you can't even imagine, just returning your phone call. You know, could save probably this phone call by you. At least you've got a return call, and then you made contact, and that just keeps it, maybe just to keep you at bay. But, Manuel, listen, I'm right past the break.
4: I thank you very much. But that's what makes it frustrating, like you just said. When they don't call their constituents and say, look, you know, this is the reason this can't be done, or whatever, they're not saying no.
1: That's right.
4: But they're not doing nothing.
1: The communication is the first step, and even if you get that, at least then it's open. That communication is open.
4: And Brian, it's not fair, though, from me putting this stuff on their secretaries. Those secretaries can only do so much.
1: Yeah, and them as well. I mean, look, you know, the MP, really, he has staff for that, or she has staff for that reason, right? They're supposed to be the first line. They'll get back to you, line up whatever you need, gather the information so that the time that the MP does have, which is limited more so, the staff are there to communicate. You know, I mean, at least it condenses and gets the issue down to the focus, and then when you do make contact, you can at least, you know, at least have the issue boiled down. So there's reasons for that. Manuel, listen, I really got to go, but I'd love to continue.
4: An open line is the only communications we got that we can speak out and get someone sensible to talk to us. And thank God for open line.
1: Yeah, I got that line in my song that I wrote about open line. Thank God for open line. Stole it right out of my line.
4: Brian, next week I'm going to call. I'm going to call the federal government in Ottawa and see what they got to say about it.
1: And call me back too, Manuel. Let me know where you get to it.
4: Brian, I know you're busy. Thank you very much.
1: You're welcome.
4: Because if it wasn't for people like you, how bad a state would we be in?
1: Well, I appreciate that. I'm just here as a conduit, a liaison, and give you the opportunity
4: you're doing a good job. I listen to you. You're doing a good job.
1: I do appreciate it. Despite the frustration you're having, I appreciate the kind words.
4: But I'm not crying, though. I'm crying out. But I'm not crying.
1: No, you are not. Absolutely.
4: You have a good day now, and I thank you very much.
1: Thanks very much, Manuel. Manuel, next time, let me know where you get to Ottawa. I'll be talking to you. Thanks again.
4: I'll be in touch with Ottawa next week. If I don't hear nothing from Craig Party or Jonathan Rowe, I'll be in touch with Ottawa next week. You've got no worries about that.
1: Sounds good.
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1: Let's go right to line number four, and Eugene Nippert, you're on the air.
13: Good day, Brian. How are you today?
1: I'm good for a Friday, and not only that, Eugene, it just cleared out here. There's no fog between me and Kemah Road, so that's first in a few days here, to be honest. So I'm looking at the positive of anything I can get.
13: It's going to get better. 20 degrees of sunny here in Lewisport.
1: Yeah, whatever. Whatever, Eugene. You move on now.
13: Central. I want to thank you, David, for taking my call, and you and the VOCM again for me getting on and letting the public know the importance of trying to get something done with the Moose vehicle accidents. And Brian, boy, I tell you, it's been a bad year.
1: Yeah.
13: Heard here, and I drove to St. John's a few days ago, and the reason why I was involved in a Moose vehicle accident, of course,
1: yes.
13: And my friends, and I've had loved ones killed, and I've had members of SOPEC that's passed away because of Moose accidents. It's just so terrible. And Brian, it's to the point now, and I'm telling you the truth. If I sat down at Tim Hortons with four people, one of the four got a story.
1: Yeah.
13: And we got more moose than per kilometer than any other part of the world. Now, why that got to be, we'll leave that for another day. But it's unbelievable. And this year it's been terrible. We have had people killed, as you know. We have had people killed. And so I'm still fighting, right? Along with SOPAC, of course. I'm still fighting to try to get more done. We had 6.8 million approved for brush garden fencing.
1: Right.
13: But we need even more, Brian. Because, you know, when I went to St. John's a couple of days ago, there was there was 13 moose axes in Terranova National Park. When I came back, there was 14. A couple of days later, it was 14. Now, we did, because I negotiated, as for SOPAC, mm-hmm. I negotiated to break the superintendent at the Terranova National Park. This is quite a time ago now. And we did get 30 feet cut back, because in the beginning, we're never going to get this cut because it's a national park. But we did get 30 feet cut back, and thank you. We did. But now it's up again, and there's only a matter of time, and we're going to have another fatality, sad to say, in Terranova National Park. So I've been emailing the government. I've been taking pictures now and send off to Johnson Road, the MP, and hopefully we're going to get some footage and get the brush cut back again. Even if it's 30 feet, we ask us for 80, but even if it's just 30, at least there's some visibility. And, you know, and we still got a lot of areas, Brian, that don't have brush cut. You know, for example, when I drove out of St. John's yesterday, there was a moose killed there by about 5 kilometers west of Glovertown intersection. You know, the brush is right next to the highway.
1: Mm-hmm.
13: Moose have to be killed. Now, I don't know the results. People got injured, but no one's killed, I guess, or else we would have aired. But it's terrible. It's insane. And, what, you know, I haven't had this so long since my moose accident in 2002. And we shouldn't have to fight to get things done to save people's lives. We shouldn't have to. I mean, the government, our provincial government, our federal government should know. They drive the highway. And an MP or an MHA can get killed as well as you and I. And we have had MPs killed. MP killed. And MPs seriously injured. So, I mean, these people know, you know, what SOPAC is saying. Like Eugene Nippert is saying, it makes so much sense. We got to get the brush cut if we're going to keep the 130,000 moose in the province. Because we don't want our loved ones killed. You know, the next one could be you or I. Pray God, it won't be. But you don't know. So anyway, we're going to keep working on trying to get the brush cut in Terranova National Park. We're going to get trying to get the brush cut in areas like the Glovertown intersection, west of Glovertown intersection, where we just had a moose killed, and I don't know what the results was. You know, I don't think anyone got injured or killed. But Brian, what I'm saying is, I'm going to cut it short because I know you're a busy
1: no,
13: man.
1: Go ahead. Yep.
13: Yeah, but it doesn't make sense because I haven't stopped to the point that I got all my hair gone on top. I haven't stopped since my moose accident. Because and it don't make sense to have to fight so hard. I mean, we went years without any fencing. Why would we have to go years without fencing when everybody knows, like right from the health care down to the forestry to the wildlife, everybody knows where the brush is to. Everybody knows where we have people killed. I mean, we like say by the Welcome to Green Bay sign. I mean, I was lobbying for years on behalf of SOPAC and myself, lobbying for years to try to get that brush cut. So after we got 3 crosses, we got the brush cut.
1: Mm-hmm.
13: I mean, Brian, it don't make sense.
1: And when you say the three crosses, just so people know, those delineate fatalities on the highway due to moose?
13: Yes, sir, exactly. And one of them only in their 40s. And it's terrible. So please, government, provincial and federal, take this very serious. If you're going to keep the number of moose in the province that you got to keep for the public or for the outfitters or whatever, please protect the people. Now, I know speed could be a problem. Yes, people speeds and we need more RCMP on the highway. I love seeing RCMP vehicles parked on the highway. Mm. We need more parked on the highway because at least it could bring people down and slow them down a bit.
1: But, we know it absolutely does. And Patty said it, we've all know it. It's a very... Yeah. Common, straightforward thing. You park a squad car on the side of the road or a patrol car, and it's just automatic.
13: Yeah. Well, I drove at a Grand Falls winter last night around 9 o'clock. So now the evenings are getting shorter, as you know.
1: Mm-hmm.
13: So around 9 o'clock is just a duckish, eh?
1: Yep.
13: Now, that brush cut back last fall and the spring, oh my God, it's a blessing. I thank everybody. It's a blessing. Now you can see that moose, even when it's duckies, because that's when they're on to go.
1: Yep.
13: Early morning or late or at that time at night. And so it's a blessing that it's cut back and you can see the moose before he's through your windshield. So provincial government, if you listen to VOCM, I'm sure you do, please take this serious. Like, the brush needs to be cut by Globertown. We need the brush cut in Terranova National Park before we got a fatality.
1: And we got... Oh, I was just going to say, Eugene, just before I leave that, and you're right, we got to get going, but I just wanted to mention, I thought of you when Prime Minister Carney was speaking in Gros Morne there a couple of weeks or a week ago, and he referenced, you know, wow, beautiful, you know, talking about the beautiful, you know, the park and everything that comes with it, and he also referenced, and you know, you have, and he mentioned the number of moose per square kilometer in the park, which, but he didn't mention any kind of risk with it, he just kind of mentioned, and I thought of you immediately how much you probably would have appreciated an add-on line that said, but we really have to take care of that problem here as well.
13: And I'll make this quick. Like, years ago, I went to a meeting at the university in Cornerbrook, and it was about the moose eating the trees in Gros Morne National Park. And I went there because it was